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1: The Pulaski County Council will be holding a regular meeting this upcoming Monday, May 11th. I'm Becca Shepherd for Stark County Family Dentistry from the WKVI Information Center. The meeting will be held at 6 p.m. Eastern Time at the Pulaski County Courthouse, which is located at 112 East Main Street in Winnemac. There will be a section of the meeting for public comment before council members hear a request from the sheriff to purchase a jail transport vehicle. Counselors will vote on the approval of minutes from two meetings in April, including a regular session and an executive session. The council will hear three requests for additional funding, including a $2,400 request from the prosecutor to equipment, a $45,000 request from the sheriff from inmate medical copay to medical, and a $96,000 request from the sheriff from federal transport to vehicles. Board members will then discuss 2027 budgets as well as appointments to the Area Plan Commission. After any other business that may come before the board, this meeting will be adjourned. The public is invited to attend this council meeting. The Stark County Community Foundation's partnership luncheon is just over a month away. The luncheon, which is held quarterly, is an opportunity for local nonprofits and service providers to get together and talk about upcoming events and area opportunities, as well as to make new connections. The luncheon, which is sponsored by United Way of Northwest Indiana, will be held on Thursday, June 11th at 11:30 a.m. Central Time at the James R. Hardesty Community Building. That community building is located in Hamlet at 15 West Indiana Avenue. There's also an option to attend the luncheon virtually. Those who are planning to attend need to fill out an online interest form by the end of day on Tuesday, June 9th at the latest. A link to that interest form can be found online at WKVI.com. Those with questions should email stark@nicf.org or call 574-772-3665. Indiana Governor Mike Braun is launching a new initiative designed to help Indiana's small businesses remain open and locally owned for generations to come. The program, which is called Keep In, will provide business owners with resources and guidance to prepare for retirement and ownership transitions. State leaders say that nearly 60% of Indiana businesses' revenue come from companies owned by Hoosiers age 55 and older, meaning that thousands of businesses could change hands in the coming years. National data shows that most small business exits result in closures instead of sales or transfers to new owners. The initiative is being led by Indiana's new Office of Entrepreneurship and Innovation. Through a pilot partnership with SMB.co, business owners in Northwest, South Central, and Southwest Indiana will have free access to business valuation and succession planning tools. The state is also teaming up with the Indiana Chamber of Commerce to offer free workshops focused on succession planning, business valuation, and preparing companies for future ownership changes. A press release from Indiana Courts shares that Indiana Chief Justice Loretta Rush recognized probation officers from across the state for their dedication to public service during an annual educational conference. 28 officers were honored for their years of service and work, including one induction into the Order of Augustus, and a judge from Pulaski County was recognized for her work with veterans. The Stephen P. Menemeyer Award honors an individual who has made the most significant impact, achievement, or contribution to veterans in Indiana through their work in the criminal justice system. And Pulaski County Judge Crystal A. Kocher was recognized for her exceptional commitment and leadership in advancing veteran-centered justice initiatives across the state. Probation officers reaching 25 years of service across the state were also recognized for their long-standing dedication and the role they play in promoting rehabilitation, community safety, and justice in Indiana. You can find a list of those recipients online at WKVI.com. 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
2: From the Tri-County Weather Center, I'm Bill Banks on All News 1520 WKVI. 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Tonight, clear and 42 degrees. Tomorrow, sunny, breezy, high and lower 60s. Tomorrow night, clear with a low in the upper 30s. Tuesday, slight chance of rain showers, high 70. Wednesday, sunny and 60. I'm Bill Banks. For your local forecast 24/7, visit WKVI.com.
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15: 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I'm CJ Miller, and this is Hoosier Ag Today News.
16: The farm economy isn't great right now, and rising property taxes on ag buildings is certainly the last thing any of our members want to see.
15: That's Ryan Hoff with Indiana Farm Bureau. He tells Hoosier Ag Today why many farmers are seeing such sharp increases in their ag building assessments. In some cases, those assessments have reportedly jumped by as much as 300%.
16: The state puts out cost tables that reflect the cost of building materials. The update this year is the first that fully reflects the post-COVID inflation in construction inputs. That is one of the reasons why assessments have increased dramatically.
15: You have until June 15th to file an appeal with your county assessor. Find the paperwork for that appeal at HoosierAgToday.com. I'm CJ Miller, Hoosier Ag Today News.
1: Turning now to funeral arrangements. There will be graveside services for 81-year-old Lloyd Darius Chief Carter of Lake Station, Indiana, at 2 p.m. Eastern Time on Wednesday, September 30th of this year at Buck Cemetery in Thornhope, Indiana. The American Legion, VFW, and U.S. Navy will conduct military honors. In lieu of flowers, memorial contributions may be made to the Dementia Society of America. Arrangements have been entrusted to Frayne Mortuary in Winnemac for 81-year-old Lloyd Darius, Chief Carter of Lake Station, Indiana. George William Bill Folkers, age 92, of Knox, passed away April 26th. Family and friends are invited to gather to celebrate Bill's life today, Saturday, May 9th, with visitation beginning at 11 a.m. at M.C. Smith Funeral Home and funeral services beginning at noon. That's for 92-year-old George William Bill Folkers of Knox. Kelsey Celine Bailey, known to all as Bug, passed away May 1st. Friends will be received from 10 a.m. until the time of the 1 p.m. service today, Saturday, May 9th, at the Brayman and Bailey Funeral Home in North Judson. Contributions may be made to the family in memory of Kelsey Celine Bug Bailey. 43-year-old Dwayne Barnett Jr. of Knox passed away May 4th. Friends will be received from 10 a.m. until the time of the service at 1 p.m. on Monday, May 11th at the Brayman and Son Memorial Chapel in Knox. That's for 43-year-old Dwayne Barnett Jr. of Knox. William Lee Bill Hilt, age 90, of North Judson, passed away May 5th. Funeral services will take place on Monday, May 11th at 1 p.m. Central Time, with a visitation to be held 2 hours prior to services at M.C. Smith Funeral Home in Knox. That's for 90-year-old William Lee Bill Hilt of North Judson. Remember, you can find complete obituary information online at WKVI.com.
2: From the Tri-County Weather Center, I'm Bill Banks on All News 1520 WKVI. 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Tonight, clear and 42 degrees. Tomorrow, sunny, breezy, high and lower 60s. Tomorrow night, clear with a low in the upper 30s. Tuesday, slight chance of rain showers, high 70. Wednesday, sunny and 60. I'm Bill Banks. For your local forecast 24/7, visit WKVI.com.
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17: Caleb Zuber with this Network Indiana Sports Report. Before qualifying was postponed from Friday to Saturday for the Saucio Grand Prix, there were two practices out at Indianapolis Motor Speedway. Alex Pirro had the fastest lap in practice one with 1:10.09 as his time. Kyle Kirkwood, Felix Rosenquist, as well as Alex Palou, all made the top six in both practices as they get ready for qualifying, which is scheduled for 10:30 Eastern Time. And the Saucio Grand Prix will wave the green flag at around 4:30 Eastern Time today. In Major League Baseball, the St. Louis Cardinals pull away from the San Diego Padres. The Astros beat the Reds, and Cincinnati has now lost 8 games in a row. The Guardians beat the Twins 6-4. The Tigers go up 3-1 on the Royals, but end up losing 4-3 on a walk-off single. The Mariners beat the White Sox 12-8, and the Cubs win their 10th in a row. They beat the Texas Rangers 7-1. The Indiana Fever get their season started at 1 Eastern today against the Dallas Wings. It's a game that's going to feature the last 4 number 1 overall picks. Aaliyah Boston, Caitlin Clark for the Indiana Fever, then Paige Beckers and AZ Fudd for Dallas. Some injuries that Indiana is dealing with. Monique Burns will be a game-time decision. She's dealing with an ankle injury. Alexi Hall, who's dealt with a hamstring injury, she will play but will be on a minutes restriction. And last but certainly not least, the Indiana Pacers on pins and needles waiting to see where they will select in the 2026 NBA draft. It'll all be determined in Sunday's NBA draft lottery. The Pacers need the pick to be either first, second, third, or fourth. If it's fifth or sixth, the pick will go to the Los Angeles Clippers due to the Ivica Zubac trade. The draft lottery will air on ABC Sunday at 3 p.m. Eastern Time. For Network Indiana, I'm Caleb Zuber.
18: I'm Kathleen Maloney. Officials in Iran have sent a response to the latest U.S. ceasefire proposal, but President Trump doesn't approve, reacting on Truth Social.
19: The president wrote, "I have just read the response from Iran's so-called representatives. I don't like it. Totally unacceptable. Thank you for your attention to this matter."
18: Fox's Alex Hogan. Washington's proposal addressed a deal to end the war, reopen the Strait of Hormuz, and roll back Iran's nuclear program. Passengers who have been stranded on a cruise ship infected with a hantavirus outbreak are finally getting off.
20: More than 140 passengers aboard the MV Hondius, including 17 Americans, will recover from any symptoms in their home countries.
18: Fox's Gernal Scott. The ship next sailed to the Netherlands to be disinfected. 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
23: Shooting at those sworn to protect. You're listening to Network Indiana. I'm Jarrett Lewis. An IMPD officer is recovering after being shot by an intoxicated man on the north side of Indianapolis last night. Police say officers were initially responding to a report that someone was killed and a gun was involved.
24: The officer learned no one had been killed, but a disturbance had occurred involving an intoxicated male who was acting erratically while armed with a gun.
23: IMPD says that man then fired shots at police, hitting one. Another officer returned fire and struck the suspect, who is in critical condition as of this morning. The officer is stable. The IMPD Critical Incident Response Team is leading the investigation. A serious crash is closing the interstate in Johnson County. The crash on I-65 happened at around 7:30 this morning in Greenwood, forcing all northbound lanes to shut down. Reports from NDOT are at least one person was ejected from their vehicle. For many, Mother's Day is defined less by joy and more by the quiet weight of grief. Johnette Cruz has more.
25: For Brandy Heath, Mother's Day is a reminder of her son Alex, a talented musician and a father who died by suicide 2 years ago. But his legacy lives on through six people who received his organs, including a man who now carries Alex's heart. Heath says Alex made the choice himself by checking a box at the BMV.
26: I'd say my first emotion was relief that he had chosen to do that. That wasn't something that us as a family would have to try to decide if that's what he wanted or not. It's sad, but it also gives me an outlet for my pain, knowing that he saved so many lives.
25: If you know of anyone struggling, please call the National Suicide Prevention Hotline. Johnette Cruz, Network Indiana.
23: And the Sancio Grand Prix is this afternoon at the Indianapolis Motor Speedway. The green flag will wave at around 4:30. Teams still have to qualify this morning after rain wiped out the session on Friday. Alex Palou has won the last three races on the IMS road course. I'm Jarrett Lewis. 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
5: 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I'm Rusty Nixon, Max 98.3 FM News. Marshall County Sheriff Matt Hassel released the jail report for the month of April. Population of the jail on May 1st was 115 out of a total of 233 beds. Of those, 79 were pretrial inmates, 22 were sentenced, 20 of those with felonies. Of the 115, 97 were men, 18 were women. Top five offenses for April: operating while intoxicated with 27, driving while suspended with 25, operator never licensed with 25, possession of marijuana with 18, and failure to appear with 15. Wilmot police made the most arrests with 68, the sheriff's department made 61, and the Indiana State Police and Bremen Police made 6. May 6th, around 11:18 p.m., Marshall County Central Dispatch received a complaint of a man meeting up with a 14-year-old female in the area of North Michigan Street and the underpass of U.S. 30. Plymouth officers arrived on the scene, began an investigation on 26-year-old Shane A. Wilson of Plymouth. Wilson was later taken into custody and transported to the Marshall County Jail, where he was booked and lodged for child seduction, inappropriate communication with a child, possession of methamphetamine, possession of paraphernalia, and trafficking with an inmate. Suspects are considered innocent until proven guilty in a court of law. The Marshall County Council will have its monthly meeting on Monday, May 11th, beginning at 5:30 p.m. in the second floor meeting room of the Marshall County Building. On the agenda are subcommittee reports from Highway and Job Classification Compensation. Steve Dalton of Senator Dalton will report on future county revenues and the impact of legislation. Sheriff Matt Hassel will have a grant application request and the commissary fund report for January through March. Council will also hear a number of abatement requests and additional appropriations and transfers. Meeting will also be live streamed on YouTube at Marshall County IM. Governor Mike Braun launched Keep In, an initiative to provide small business owners with resources and support as they plan their futures. The initiative is spearheaded by the Office of Entrepreneurship and Innovation, a new state agency created by Governor Braun to help small businesses and entrepreneurs thrive in Indiana. The Office of Entrepreneurship and Innovation was partnered with the Indiana Chamber of Commerce to offer a series of free workshops for Hoosier business owners who are considering selling their businesses or beginning the process of succession planning. Workshops will cover topics such as determining a business value, identifying resources for legal guidance, and developing a succession plan. Business owners interested in learning more and signing up to be notified when registration is available can visit the link on our website. I'm Rusty Nixon, Max 98.3 FM News. 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
2: From the Tri-County Weather Center, I'm Bill Banks on All News 1520 WKVI. 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Tonight, clear and 42 degrees. Tomorrow, sunny, breezy, high and lower 60s. Tomorrow night, clear with a low in the upper 30s. Tuesday, slight chance of rain showers, high 70. Wednesday, sunny and 60. I'm Bill Banks. For your local forecast 24/7, visit WKVI.com.
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12: This is Ty Higgins from the Ohio AgNet. Hoosier Ag Today's founder Gary Truitt recently was honored with the Farm Broadcaster of the Year Award from our National Association of Farm Broadcasting. Gary was really surprised by the honor, but I can tell you many of us weren't. Gary's work for agriculture goes far outside his Indiana borders. Speaking for my fellow farm broadcasters, the 65 Indiana radio stations that have aired Gary's Indiana reports, many for the last three decades, and thousands of Hoosier farmers and rural listeners. Congratulations, Gary.
15: Why some Indiana farmers are seeing their barn and storage facility assessments skyrocket. I'm CJ Miller, and this is Hoosier Ag Today News.
16: The farm economy isn't great right now, and rising property taxes on ag buildings is certainly the last thing any of our members want to see.
15: That's Ryan Hoff with Indiana Farm Bureau. He tells Hoosier Ag Today why many farmers are seeing such sharp increases in their ag building assessments. In some cases, those assessments have reportedly jumped by as much as 300%.
16: The state puts out cost tables that reflect the cost of building materials. The update this year is the first that fully reflects the post-COVID inflation in construction inputs. That is one of the reasons why assessments have increased dramatically.
15: You have until June 15th to file an appeal with your county assessor. Find the paperwork for that appeal at HoosierAgToday.com. I'm CJ Miller, Hoosier Ag Today News.
2: From the Tri-County Weather Center, I'm Bill Banks on All News 1520 WKVI. 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Tonight, clear and 42 degrees. Tomorrow, sunny, breezy, high and lower 60s. Tomorrow night, clear with a low in the upper 30s. Tuesday, slight chance of rain showers, high 70. Wednesday, sunny and 60. I'm Bill Banks. For your local forecast 24/7, visit WKVI.com.
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1: ABC News, I'm Chuck Sievertson. An American flight has taken off from Spain's Canary Islands with 18 people from the Dutch cruise ship hit with hantavirus. The plane's to end up in Nebraska, which has a quarantine facility. Docs say they have no symptoms. They are just being monitored as a precaution. The virus may not have the momentum to cause more illness, says Dr. Michael Osterholm, infectious disease expert with the University of Minnesota.
13: I have complete confidence that we will have good compliance here. And I think within days, this will no longer be a story.
1: Iran's rejected a U.S. proposal to end the war. President Trump calls that response unacceptable. The proposal was for Iran to unblock the Strait of Hormuz, and then the U.S. would end the blockade of Iranian ports. Iran's economy is in free fall, says the U.S. ambassador to the U.N., Mike Waltz.
14: So the regime is under tremendous pressure.
1: Waltz on ABC's This Week. Oil prices are up in U.S. and global trading. Stock index futures are lower. This is ABC News. With the U.S. blocking fuel shipments to Cuba, there are blackouts and a nosediving economy. ABC's Whit Johnson went to Cuba to talk with Foreign Minister Bruno Rodriguez.
17: Cuba is a country with our own history, with our peculiarities, and we are a free and independent nation. But Cuba is a democracy, is a different democracy. Well, you mentioned
18: Cuba is not a different democracy. When people go to the polls, it is often one candidate, one party. There is not choice. What do you worry would happen if there were free and fair elections in Cuba, if the people truly got to choose?
17: Well, you are presenting a prejudice.
1: The league's worst team this season today won the number one pick in the NBA draft next month. The Washington Wizards won the draft lottery. Chuck Sievertson, ABC News.
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0: I'm Jarrett Lewis. An IMPD officer is recovering after being shot by an intoxicated man on the north side of Indianapolis last night. Police say officers were initially responding to a report that someone was killed and a gun was involved.
8: The officer learned no one had been killed, but a disturbance had occurred involving an intoxicated male who was acting erratically while armed with a gun.
0: IMPD says that man then fired shots at police, hitting one. Another officer returned fire and struck the suspect, who is in critical condition as of this morning. The officer is stable. The IMPD Critical Incident Response Team is leading the investigation. A serious crash is closing the interstate in Johnson County. The crash on I-65 happened at around 7:30 this morning in Greenwood, forcing all northbound lanes to shut down. Reports from NDOT are at least one person was ejected from their vehicle. For many, Mother's Day is defined less by joy and more by the quiet weight of grief. Johnette Cruz has more.
22: For Brandy Heath, Mother's Day is a reminder of her son Alex, a talented musician and a father who died by suicide 2 years ago. But his legacy lives on through six people who received his organs, including a man who now carries Alex's heart. Heath says Alex made the choice himself by checking a box at the BMV.
23: I'd say my first emotion was relief that he had chosen to do that. That wasn't something that us as a family would have to try to decide if that's what he wanted.

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3: The Pulaski County Council will be holding a regular meeting this upcoming Monday, May 11th. I'm Becca Shepherd for Stark County Family Dentistry from the WKVI Information Center. The meeting will be held at 6 p.m. Eastern Time at the Pulaski County Courthouse, which is located at 112 East Main Street in Winnemac. There will be a section of the meeting for public comment before council members hear a request from the sheriff to purchase a jail transport vehicle. Councilors will vote on the approval of minutes from two meetings in April, including a regular session and an executive session. The council will hear three requests for additional funding, including a $2,400 request from the prosecutor to equipment, a $45,000 request from the sheriff from inmate medical copay to medical, and a $96,000 request from the sheriff from federal transport to vehicles. Board members will then discuss 2027 budgets as well as appointments to the Area Plan Commission. After any other business that may come before the board, this meeting will be adjourned. The public is invited to attend this council meeting. The Stark County Community Foundation's partnership luncheon is just over a month away. The luncheon, which is held quarterly, is an opportunity for local nonprofits and service providers to get together and talk about upcoming events and area opportunities, as well as to make new connections. The luncheon, which is sponsored by United Way of Northwest Indiana, will be held on Thursday, June 11th at 11:30 a.m. Central Time at the James R. Hardesty Community Building. That community building is located in Hamlet at 15 West Indiana Avenue. There's also an option to attend the luncheon virtually. Those who are planning to attend need to fill out an online interest form by the end of day on Tuesday, June 9th at the latest. A link to that interest form can be found online at WKVI.com. Those with questions should email stark@nicf.org or call 574-772-3665. Indiana Governor Mike Braun is launching a new initiative designed to help Indiana's small businesses remain open and locally owned for generations to come. The program, which is called Keep In, will provide business owners with resources and guidance to prepare for retirement and ownership transitions. State leaders say that nearly 60% of Indiana businesses' revenue come from companies owned by Hoosiers age 55 and older, meaning that thousands of businesses could change hands in the coming years. National data shows that most small business exits result in closures instead of sales or transfers to new owners. The initiative is being led by Indiana's new Office of Entrepreneurship and Innovation. Through a pilot partnership with SMB.co, business owners in Northwest, South Central, and Southwest Indiana will have free access to business valuation and succession planning tools. The state is also teaming up with the Indiana Chamber of Commerce to offer free workshops focused on succession planning, business valuation, and preparing companies for future ownership changes. A press release from Indiana Courts shares that Indiana Chief Justice Loretta Rush recognized probation officers from across the state for their dedication to public service during an annual educational conference. 28 officers were honored for their years of service and work, including one induction into the Order of Augustus, and a judge from Pulaski County was recognized for her work with veterans. The Stephen P. Menemeyer Award honors an individual who has made the most significant impact, achievement, or contribution to veterans in Indiana through their work in the criminal justice system. And Pulaski County Judge Crystal A. Kocher was recognized for her exceptional commitment and leadership in advancing veteran-centered justice initiatives across the state. Probation officers reaching 25 years of service across the state were also recognized for their longstanding dedication and the role they play in promoting rehabilitation, community safety, and justice in Indiana. You can find a list of those recipients online at WKVI.com. 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
1: From the Tri-County Weather Center, I'm Bill Banks on All News 1520 WKVI. 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Tonight, clear and 42 degrees. Tomorrow, sunny, breezy, high and lower 60s. Tomorrow night, clear with a low in the upper 30s. Tuesday, slight chance of rain showers, high 70. Wednesday, sunny and 60. I'm Bill Banks. For your local forecast 24/7, visit WKVI.com.
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7: 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I'm CJ Miller, and this is Hoosier Ag Today News.
8: The farm economy isn't great right now, and rising property taxes on ag buildings is certainly the last thing any of our members want to see.
7: That's Ryan Hoff with Indiana Farm Bureau. He tells Hoosier Ag Today why many farmers are seeing such sharp increases in their ag building assessments. In some cases, those assessments have reportedly jumped by as much as 300%.
8: The state puts out cost tables that reflect the cost of building materials. The update this year is the first that fully reflects the post-COVID inflation in construction inputs. That is one of the reasons why assessments have increased dramatically.
7: You have until June 15th to file an appeal with your county assessor. Find the paperwork for that appeal at HoosierAgToday.com. I'm CJ Miller, Hoosier Ag Today News.
0: Turning now to funeral arrangements. There will be graveside services for 81-year-old Lloyd Darius Chief Carter of Lake Station, Indiana, at 2 p.m. Eastern Time on Wednesday, September 30th of this year at Buck Cemetery in Thornhope, Indiana. The American Legion, VFW, and U.S. Navy will conduct military honors. In lieu of flowers, memorial contributions may be made to the Dementia Society of America. Arrangements have been entrusted to Frayne Mortuary in Winnemac for 81-year-old Lloyd Darius Chief Carter of Lake Station, Indiana. George William Bill Folkers, age 92, of Knox, passed away April 26th. Family and friends are invited to gather to celebrate Bill's life today, Saturday, May 9th, with visitation beginning at 11 a.m. at M.C. Smith Funeral Home and funeral services beginning at noon. That's for 92-year-old George William Bill Folkers of Knox. Kelsey Celine Bailey, known to all as Bug, passed away May 1st. Friends will be received from 10 a.m. until the time of the 1 p.m. service today, Saturday, May 9th, at the Brayman and Bailey Funeral Home in North Judson. Contributions may be made to the family in memory of Kelsey Celine Bug Bailey. 43-year-old Dwayne Barnett Jr. of Knox passed away May 4th. Friends will be received from 10 a.m. until the time of the service at 1 p.m. on Monday, May 11th at the Brayman & Son Memorial Chapel in Knox. That's for 43-year-old Dwayne Barnett Jr. of Knox. William Lee Bill Hilt, age 90, of North Judson, passed away May 5th. Funeral services will take place on Monday, May 11th at 1 p.m. Central Time, with a visitation to be held 2 hours prior to services at M.C. Smith Funeral Home in Knox. That's for 90-year-old William Lee Bill Hilt of North Judson. Remember, you can find complete obituary information online at WKVI.com.
1: From the Tri-County Weather Center, I'm Bill Banks on All News 1520 WKVI. 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Tonight, clear and 42 degrees. Tomorrow, sunny, breezy, high and lower 60s. Tomorrow night, clear with a low in the upper 30s. Tuesday, slight chance of rain showers, high 70. Wednesday, sunny and 60. I'm Bill Banks. For your local forecast 24/7, visit WKVI.com.
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9: Congratulations to our Tyler Roth WKVI Athlete of the Week, sophomore from Culver Community, Ava McCune. Ava broke a 37-year-old Culver record last week in the 300 hurdles, running a time of 50.06. She broke Jenny Kobelt's record of 50.5 from all the way back in 1989. We'll have a chance to talk with Miss McCune this coming weekend on the Saturday Sports Line. It'll be the second time we've talked with her. She was an Athlete of the Week last year, her freshman year, in soccer. She's a multi-sport athlete and quite the up-and-comer at Culver Community. So don't miss her interview this coming weekend on the Saturday Sports Line, the longest-running high school sports show in Indiana. We go live every Saturday throughout the school year at 9 a.m. Eastern, 8 a.m. Central, on 99.3 FM and WKVI.com, streaming throughout the world.
10: AP News for Friday, May 8th. I'm Ben Thomas. President Trump says Russia and Ukraine have agreed to a three-day ceasefire and prisoner swap, telling reporters,
11: I asked, and President Putin agreed, President Zelensky agreed, both readily, and we have a little period of time where they're not going to be killing people. That's very good.
10: Sakhar Magani has more.
12: The president writes on social media the truce would start Saturday, Victory Day in Russia, signifying the World War II win over Nazi Germany. Moscow had already announced a ceasefire, but it fell apart, as did Ukraine's own unilateral ceasefire this week. Ukrainian President Volodymyr Zelensky said his forces will mirror whatever Russia's do. President Trump says this could be the beginning of the long war's end.
11: I mean, it could be. It'd be nice. I'd like to see it stop. Russia, Ukraine, it's the worst thing since World War II in terms of life. 25,000 young soldiers every month. It's crazy.
12: Sagar Magani, Washington.
10: After U.S. and Iranian forces exchanged fire in the Strait of Hormuz Friday, President Trump said,
11: militarily, very good. We'll see whether or not they can get there.
10: The latter a reference to Iran's review of the latest U.S. proposal to end the war, Secretary of State Marco Rubio.
13: Their system is still highly fractured and a bit dysfunctional as well, so that may be serving as an impediment.
10: The U.S. military says it's carried out another strike on an alleged drug boat in the Eastern Pacific, killing two people with one survivor. The Trump administration campaign has now killed at least 193 since last September. The military has not provided evidence that any of the vessels were carrying drugs. Alabama's governor has signed off on a plan to hold new primaries if courts allow the state to redraw its congressional districts. The Virginia Supreme Court struck down that state's new map Friday, despite voters' approval. This is AP News. A voice for nature turns 100.
14: A birthday message to David Attenborough is being displayed in central London's Piccadilly Circus as the world's most famous wildlife presenter celebrates his 100th birthday, and cinemas throughout the day are showing his nature films.
15: I remember the first time I met mountain gorillas.
14: Through programmes such as Life on Earth, The Private Life of Plants and The Blue Planet, Attenborough has illuminated the beauty, ferocity and sometimes downright weirdness of nature in a hushed, melodic voice that conveys his own awe at what he's witnessing.
15: There is more meaning and mutual understanding in exchanging a glance with a gorilla than with any other animal I know.
14: I'm Charles Villesma.
10: A gorilla story told by David Attenborough, now on Netflix. The latest through the weekend at apnews.com. I'm Ben Thomas. Thanks for listening.
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9: Shooting at those sworn to protect. You're listening to Network Indiana. I'm Jarrett Lewis. An IMPD officer is recovering after being shot by an intoxicated man on the north side of Indianapolis last night. Police say officers were initially responding to a report that someone was killed and a gun was involved.
19: The officer learned no one had been killed, but a disturbance had occurred involving an intoxicated male who was acting erratically while armed with a gun.
9: IMPD says that man then fired shots at police, hitting one. Another officer returned fire and struck the suspect, who is in critical condition as of this morning. The officer is stable. The IMPD critical incident response team is leading the investigation. A serious crash is closing the interstate in Johnson County. The crash on I-65 happened at around 7:30 this morning in Greenwood, forcing all northbound lanes to shut down. Reports from NDOT are at least one person was ejected from their vehicle. For many, Mother's Day is defined less by joy and more by the quiet weight of grief. Johnette Cruz has more.
20: For Brandy Heath, Mother's Day is a reminder of her son Alex, a talented musician and a father who died by suicide 2 years ago. But his legacy lives on through six people who received his organs, including a man who now carries Alex's heart. Heath says Alex made the choice himself by checking a box at the BMV.
21: I'd say my first emotion was relief that he had chosen to do that. That wasn't something that us as a family would have to try to decide if that's what he wanted or not. It's sad, but it also gives me an outlet for my pain, knowing that he saved so many lives.
20: If you know of anyone struggling, please call the National Suicide Prevention Hotline. Johnette Cruz, Network Indiana.
9: And the Sancio Grand Prix is this afternoon at the Indianapolis Motor Speedway. The green flag will wave at around 4:30. Teams still have to qualify this morning after rain wiped out the session on Friday. Alex Palou has won the last three races on the IMS road course. I'm Jarrett Lewis. 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
25: ABC News, I'm Chuck Sievertson. Flying home to the U.S. from Spain to spend some time in quarantine at a Nebraska facility, 18 people from the Dutch cruise ship that's at the center of a hantavirus outbreak. Docs say they have no symptoms, it's just a precaution. Iran's rejected a one-page U.S. proposal to restart negotiations. President Trump calls that response unacceptable. Iran would unblock the Strait of Hormuz and the U.S. would end the blockade of Iranian ports. ABC's Tom Sufi Burridge in Tel Aviv.
26: The main sticking point in the negotiations with Iran, the future of its nuclear program. And with still no breakthrough in ending the war, it's just days before President Trump is expected to travel to Iran's key ally, China, for a crucial summit with Chinese President Xi.
25: On U.S. and global markets, oil prices are higher, stock futures are lower. Amid tight global oil supplies, Aramco, the world's largest oil company owned by Saudi Arabia, reports a 25% jump in profits. This is ABC News. A storm chaser, Ashton Lemley, was helping search through a trailer park hit by a tornado in Bochito, Mississippi, when he heard meowing from the rubble. Lemley searched in the dark for several minutes before finding a kitten trapped inside the remains of a wall. It wasn't hurt. Several people want to adopt it. The Roman Catholic Church has a boom, says ABC's Melissa Adon.
27: 1 year ago this weekend, the first American pope was elected. Across the U.S. and around the world, Catholicism is on the move. A driving force behind this, a new generation, leading to surges of Catholic converts from New York City to Los Angeles. Dioceses across the country this year reporting doubling or even tripling their average number of new Catholics.
25: The league's worst team this season is getting the number one pick in the NBA draft. The Washington Wizards won the draft lottery today and are poised to pick first overall for the first time since 2010. Chuck Sievertson, ABC News.
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0: I'm Jarrett Lewis. An IMPD officer is recovering after being shot by an intoxicated man on the north side of Indianapolis last night. Police say officers were initially responding to a report that someone was killed and a gun was involved.
19: The officer learned no one had been killed, but a disturbance had occurred involving an intoxicated male who was acting erratically while armed with a gun.
0: IMPD says that man then fired shots at police, hitting one. Another officer returned fire and struck the suspect, who is in critical condition as of this morning. The officer is stable. The IMPD Critical Incident Response Team is leading the investigation. A serious crash is closing the interstate in Johnson County. The crash on I-65 happened at around 7:30 this morning in Greenwood, forcing all northbound lanes to shut down. Reports from NDOT are at least one person was ejected from their vehicle. For many, Mother's Day is defined less by joy and more by the quiet weight of grief. Johnette Cruz has more.
20: For Brandy Heath, Mother's Day is a reminder of her son, Alex, a talented musician and a father who died by suicide 2 years ago. But his legacy lives on through six people who received his organs, including a man who now carries Alex's heart. Heath says Alex made the choice himself by checking a box at the BMV.
21: I'd say my first emotion was relief that he had chosen to do that. That wasn't something that us as a family would have to try to decide if that's what he wanted or not. It's sad, but it also gives me an outlet for my pain, knowing that he saved so many lives.
20: If you know of anyone struggling, please call the National Suicide Prevention Hotline. Johnette Cruz, Network Indiana.
0: And the Sancio Grand Prix is this afternoon at the Indianapolis Motor Speedway. The green flag will wave at around 4:30. Teams still have to qualify this morning after rain wiped out the session on Friday. Alex Palou has won the last three races on the IMS road course. I'm Jarrett Lewis. 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
1: The Pulaski County Council will be holding a regular meeting this upcoming Monday, May 11th. I'm Becca Shepherd for Stark County Family Dentistry from the WKVI Information Center. The meeting will be held at 6 p.m. Eastern Time at the Pulaski County Courthouse, which is located at 112 East Main Street in Winnemac. There will be a section of the meeting for public comment before council members hear a request from the sheriff to purchase a jail transport vehicle. Counselors will vote on the approval of minutes from two meetings in April, including a regular session and an executive session. The council will hear three requests for additional funding, including a $2,400 request from the prosecutor to equipment, a $45,000 request from the sheriff from inmate medical copay to medical, and a $96,000 request from the sheriff from federal transport to vehicles. Board members will then discuss 2027 budgets as well as appointments to the Area Plan Commission. After any other business that may come before the board, this meeting will be adjourned. The public is invited to attend this council meeting. The Stark County Community Foundation's partnership luncheon is just over a month away. The luncheon, which is held quarterly, is an opportunity for local nonprofits and service providers to get together and talk about upcoming events and area opportunities, as well as to make new connections. The luncheon, which is sponsored by United Way of Northwest Indiana, will be held on Thursday, June 11th at 11:30 a.m. Central Time at the James R. Hardesty Community Building. That community building is located in Hamlet at 15 West Indiana Avenue. There's also an option to attend the luncheon virtually. Those who are planning to attend need to fill out an online interest form by the end of day on Tuesday, June 9th at the latest. A link to that interest form can be found online at WKVI.com. Those with questions should email stark@nicf.org or call 574-772-3665. Indiana Governor Mike Braun is launching a new initiative designed to help Indiana's small businesses remain open and locally owned for generations to come. The program, which is called Keep In, will provide business owners with resources and guidance to prepare for retirement and ownership transitions. State leaders say that nearly 60% of Indiana businesses' revenue come from companies owned by Hoosiers age 55 and older, meaning that thousands of businesses could change hands in the coming years. National data shows that most small business exits result in closures instead of sales or transfers to new owners. The initiative is being led by Indiana's new Office of Entrepreneurship and Innovation. Through a pilot partnership with SMB.co, business owners in Northwest, South Central, and Southwest Indiana will have free access to business valuation and succession planning tools. The state is also teaming up with the Indiana Chamber of Commerce to offer free workshops focused on succession planning, business valuation, and preparing companies for future ownership changes. A press release from Indiana courts shares that Indiana Chief Justice Loretta Rush recognized probation officers from across the state for their dedication to public service during an annual educational conference. 28 officers were honored for their years of service and work, including one induction into the Order of Augustus, and a judge from Pulaski County was recognized for her work with veterans. The Stephen P. Menemeyer Award honors an individual who has made the most significant impact, achievement, or contribution to veterans in Indiana through their work in the criminal justice system. And Pulaski County Judge Crystal A. Kocher was recognized for her exceptional commitment and leadership in advancing veteran-centered justice initiatives across the state. Probation officers reaching 25 years of service across the state were also recognized for their long-standing dedication and the role they play in promoting rehabilitation, community safety, and justice in Indiana. You can find a list of those recipients online at WKVI.com. WKVI News and information on the hour is brought to you by Dr. Andrew Frazier and the staff over at Stark County Family Dentistry in Knox. Now in their location on Highway 35 next to First Source Bank. 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I'm Becca Shepherd from the WKVI Information Center. 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
2: From the Tri-County Weather Center, I'm Bill Banks on All News 1520 WKVI. 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Tonight, clear and 42 degrees. Tomorrow, sunny, breezy, high and lower 60s. Tomorrow night, clear with a low in the upper 30s. Tuesday, slight chance of rain showers, high 70. Wednesday, sunny and 60. I'm Bill Banks. For your local forecast 24/7, visit WKVI.com.
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8: 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I'm CJ Miller, and this is Hoosier Ag Today News.
11: The farm economy isn't great right now, and rising property taxes on ag buildings is certainly the last thing any of our members want to see.
8: That's Ryan Hoff with Indiana Farm Bureau. He tells Hoosier Ag Today why many farmers are seeing such sharp increases in their ag building assessments. In some cases, those assessments have reportedly jumped by as much as 300%.
11: The state puts out cost tables that reflect the cost of building materials. The update this year is the first that fully reflects the post-COVID inflation in construction inputs. That is one of the reasons why assessments have increased dramatically.
8: You have until June 15th to file an appeal with your county assessor. Find the paperwork for that appeal at HoosierAgToday.com. I'm CJ Miller, Hoosier Ag Today News.
1: Turning now to funeral arrangements. There will be graveside services for 81-year-old Lloyd Darius Chief Carter of Lake Station, Indiana at 2 p.m. Eastern Time on Wednesday, September 30th of this year at Buck Cemetery in Thornhope, Indiana. The American Legion, VFW, and U.S. Navy will conduct military honors. In lieu of flowers, memorial contributions may be made to the Dementia Society of America. Arrangements have been entrusted to Frayne Mortuary in Winnemac for 81-year-old Lloyd Darius, Chief Carter of Lake Station, Indiana. George William Bill Folkers, age 92, of Knox, passed away April 26th. Family and friends are invited to gather to celebrate Bill's life today, Saturday, May 9th, with visitation beginning at 11 a.m. at M.C. Smith Funeral Home and funeral services beginning at noon. That's for 92-year-old George William Bill Folkers of Knox. Kelsey Celine Bailey, known to all as Bug, passed away May 1st. Friends will be received from 10 a.m. until the time of the 1 p.m. service today, Saturday, May 9th, at the Brayman and Bailey Funeral Home in North Judson. Contributions may be made to the family in memory of Kelsey Celine Bug Bailey. 43-year-old Dwayne Barnett Jr. of Knox passed away May 4th. Friends will be received from 10 a.m. until the time of the service at 1 p.m. on Monday, May 11th at the Brayman and Son Memorial Chapel in Knox. That's for 43-year-old Dwayne Barnett Jr. of Knox. William Lee Bill Hilt, age 90, of North Judson, passed away May 5th. Funeral services will take place on Monday, May 11th at 1 p.m. Central Time, with a visitation to be held 2 hours prior to services at M.C. Smith Funeral Home in Knox. That's for 90-year-old William Lee Bill Hilt of North Judson. Remember, you can find complete obituary information online at WKVI.com.
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2: From the Tri-County Weather Center, I'm Bill Banks on All News 1520 WKVI. 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Tonight, clear and 42 degrees. Tomorrow, sunny, breezy, high and lower 60s. Tomorrow night, clear with a low in the upper 30s. Tuesday, slight chance of rain showers, high 70. Wednesday, sunny and 60. I'm Bill Banks. For your local forecast 24/7, visit WKVI.com.
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12: Caleb Zuber with this Network Indiana Sports Report. Before qualifying was postponed from Friday to Saturday for the Sancio Grand Prix, there were two practices out at Indianapolis Motor Speedway. Alex Barrow had the fastest lap in practice one with 110.09 as his time. Kyle Kirkwood, Felix Rosenquist, as well as Alex Palou, all made the top six in both practices as they get ready for qualifying, which is scheduled for 10:30 Eastern Time. And the Sancio Grand Prix will wave the green flag at around 4:30 Eastern Time today. In Major League Baseball, the St. Louis Cardinals pull away from the San Diego Padres. The Astros beat the Reds, and Cincinnati has now lost 8 games in a row. The Guardians beat the Twins 6-4. The Tigers go up 3-1 on the Royals, but end up losing 4-3 on a walk-off single. The Mariners beat the White Sox 12-8, and the Cubs win their 10th in a row. They beat the Texas Rangers 7-1. The Indiana Fever get their season started at 1 Eastern today against the Dallas Wings. It's a game that's going to feature the last 4 number 1 overall picks. Leah Boston, Caitlin Clark for the Indiana Fever, then Paige Beckers and AZ Fudd for Dallas. Some injuries that Indiana is dealing with. Monique Burns will be a game time decision. She's dealing with an ankle injury. But Lexi Hall, who's dealt with a hamstring injury, she will play but will be on a minutes restriction. And last but certainly not least, the Indiana Pacers on pins and needles waiting to see where they will select in the 2026 NBA draft. It'll all be determined in Sunday's NBA draft lottery. The Pacers need the pick to be either first, second, third, or fourth. If it's fifth or sixth, the pick will go to the Los Angeles Clippers due to the Ivica Zubac trade. The draft lottery will air on ABC Sunday at 3 p.m. Eastern Time. For Network Indiana, I'm Caleb Zuber.
13: Elaine Maloney, President Trump rejects Iran's response to the latest U.S. peace proposal.
14: The administration saying it's not at all what they had hoped for. The president wrote, "I have just read the response from Iran's so-called representatives. I don't like it. Totally unacceptable."
13: Fox's Alex Hogan, Iran state media, saying the U.S. proposal amounts to surrender, the country instead making demands, including war reparations. Passengers who have been stranded on a cruise ship infected with the hantavirus outbreak are finally getting off.
15: More than 140 passengers aboard the MV Hondius, including 17 Americans, will recover from any symptoms in their home countries.
13: Fox's Gernal Scott. Meanwhile, the ship will next sail to the Netherlands to undergo disinfection. America is listening to Fox News.
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0: Shooting at those sworn to protect. You're listening to Network Indiana I'm Jarrett Lewis. An IMPD officer is recovering after being shot by an intoxicated man on the north side of Indianapolis last night. Police say officers were initially responding to a report that someone was killed and a gun was involved.
18: The officer learned no one had been killed, but a disturbance had occurred involving an intoxicated male who was acting erratically while armed with a gun.
0: IMPD says that man then fired shots at police, hitting one. Another officer returned fire and struck the suspect, who is in critical condition as of this morning. The officer is stable. The IMPD Critical Incident Response Team is leading the investigation. A serious crash is closing the interstate in Johnson County. The crash on I-65 happened at around 7:30 this morning in Greenwood, forcing all northbound lanes to shut down. Reports from NDOT are at least one person was ejected from their vehicle. For many, Mother's Day is defined less by joy and more by the quiet weight of grief. Johnette Cruz has more.
19: For Brandy Heath, Mother's Day is a reminder of her son, Alex, a talented musician and a father who died by suicide 2 years ago. But his legacy lives on through six people who received his organs, including a man who now carries Alex's heart. Heath says Alex made the choice himself by checking a box at the BMV.
20: I'd say my first emotion was relief that he had chosen to do that. That wasn't something that us as a family would have to try to decide if that's what he wanted or not. It's sad, but it also gives me an outlet for my pain, knowing that he saved so many lives.
19: If you know of anyone struggling, please call the National Suicide Prevention Hotline. Johnette Cruz, Network Indiana.
0: And the Sancio Grand Prix is this afternoon at the Indianapolis Motor Speedway. The green flag will wave at around 4:30. Teams still have to qualify this morning after rain wiped out the session on Friday. Alex Palou has won the last three races on the IMS road course. I'm Jarrett Lewis. 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
23: 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I'm Rusty Nixon, Max 98.3 FM News. Marshall County Sheriff Matt Hassel released the jail report for the month of April. Population of the jail on May 1st was 115 out of a total of 233 beds. Of those, 79 were pretrial inmates, 22 were sentenced, 20 of those with felonies. Of the 115, 97 were men, 18 were women. Top five offenses for April: operating while intoxicated with 27, driving while suspended with 25, operator never licensed with 25, possession of marijuana with 18, and failure to appear with 15. Wilma Police made the most arrests with 68, the Sheriff's Department made 61, and the Indiana State Police and Bremen Police made 6. May 6th, around 11:18 p.m., Marshall County Central Dispatch received a complaint of a man meeting up with a 14-year-old female in the area of North Michigan Street and the underpass of U.S. 30. Plymouth officers arrived on the scene, began an investigation on 26-year-old Shane A. Wilson of Plymouth. Wilson was later taken into custody and transported to the Marshall County Jail, where he was booked and lodged for child seduction, inappropriate communication with a child, possession of methamphetamine, possession of paraphernalia, and trafficking with an inmate. Suspects are considered innocent until proven guilty in a court of law. The Marshall County Council will have its monthly meeting on Monday, May 11th, beginning at 5:30 p.m. in the second floor meeting room of the Marshall County Building. On the agenda are subcommittee reports from Highway and Job Classification Compensation. Steve Dalton of Cinder Dalton will report on future county revenues and the impact of legislation. Sheriff Matt Hassel will have a grant application request and the commissary fund report for January through March. Council will also hear a number of abatement requests and additional appropriations and transfers. The meeting will also be live streamed on YouTube at Marshall County IM. Governor Mike Braun launched Keep In, an initiative to provide small business owners with resources and support as they plan their futures. The initiative is spearheaded by the Office of Entrepreneurship and Innovation, a new state agency created by Governor Braun to help small businesses and entrepreneurs thrive in Indiana. The Office of Entrepreneurship and Innovation was partnered with the Indiana Chamber of Commerce to offer a series of free workshops for Hoosier business owners who are considering selling their businesses or beginning the process of succession planning. Workshops will cover topics such as determining a business value, identifying resources for legal guidance, and developing a succession plan. Business owners interested in learning more and signing up to be notified when registration is available can visit the link on our website. I'm Rusty Nixon, Max 98.3 FM News. 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
2: From the Tri-County Weather Center, I'm Bill Banks on All News 1520 WKVI. 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Tonight, clear and 42 degrees. Tomorrow, sunny, breezy, high and lower 60s. Tomorrow night, clear with a low in the upper 30s. Tuesday, slight chance of rain showers, high 70. Wednesday, sunny and 60. I'm Bill Banks. For your local forecast 24/7, visit WKVI.com.
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1: 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I'm CJ Miller, and this is Hoosier Ag Today News.
2: The farm economy isn't great right now, and rising property taxes on ag buildings is certainly the last thing any of our members want to see.
1: That's Ryan Hoff with Indiana Farm Bureau. He tells Hoosier Ag Today why many farmers are seeing such sharp increases in their ag building assessments. In some cases, those assessments have reportedly jumped by as much as 300%.
2: The state puts out cost tables that reflect the cost of building materials. The update this year is the first that fully reflects the post-COVID inflation in construction inputs. That is one of the reasons why assessments have increased dramatically.
1: You have until June 15th to file an appeal with your county assessor. 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I'm CJ Miller, Hoosier Ag Today News.
3: From the Tri-County Weather Center, I'm Bill Banks on All News 1520 WKVI. 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Tonight, clear and 42 degrees. Tomorrow, sunny, breezy, high and lower 60s. Tomorrow night, clear with a low in the upper 30s. Tuesday, slight chance of rain showers, high 70. Wednesday, sunny and 60. I'm Bill Banks. For your local forecast 24/7, visit WKVI.com.
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7: 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I'm Rusty Nixon, Max 98.3, part of the winning team at Kankakee Valley Broadcasting.
8: ABC News, I'm Chuck Sievertson. Flying home to the U.S. from Spain to spend some time in quarantine at a Nebraska facility, 18 people from the Dutch cruise ship that's at the center of a hantavirus outbreak. Docs say they have no symptoms. It's just a precaution. Iran's rejected a one-page U.S. proposal to restart negotiations. President Trump calls that response unacceptable. Iran would unblock the Strait of Hormuz, and the U.S. would end the blockade of Iranian ports. ABC's Tom Sufi Burridge in Tel Aviv.
9: The main sticking point in the negotiations with Iran, the future of its nuclear program. And with still no breakthrough in ending the war, it's just days before President Trump is expected to travel to Iran's key ally, China, for a crucial summit with Chinese President Xi.
8: On U.S. and global markets, oil prices are higher, stock futures are lower. Amid tight global oil supplies, Aramco, the world's largest oil company owned by Saudi Arabia, reports a 25% jump in profits. This is ABC News. A storm chaser, Ashton Lemley, was helping search through a trailer park hit by a tornado in Bochito, Mississippi, when he heard meowing from the rubble. Lemley searched in the dark for several minutes before finding a kitten trapped inside the remains of a wall. It wasn't hurt. Several people want to adopt it. The Roman Catholic Church has a boom, says ABC's Melissa Don.
10: 1 year ago this weekend, the first American pope was elected. Across the U.S. and around the world, Catholicism is on the move, a driving force behind this, a new generation, leading to surges of Catholic converts from New York City to Los Angeles. Dioceses across the country this year reporting doubling or even tripling their average number of new Catholics.
8: The league's worst team this season is getting the number one pick in the NBA draft. The Washington Wizards won the draft lottery today and are poised to pick first overall for the first time since 2010. Chuck Sievertson, ABC News.
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0: shooting at those sworn to protect. You're listening to Network Indiana. I'm Jarrett Lewis. An IMPD officer is recovering after being shot by an intoxicated man on the north side of Indianapolis last night. Police say officers were initially responding to a report that someone was killed and a gun was involved.
1: The officer learned no one had been killed, but a disturbance had occurred involving an intoxicated male who was acting erratically while armed with a gun.
0: IMPD says that man then fired shots at police, hitting one. Another officer returned fire and struck the suspect, who is in critical condition as of this morning. The officer is stable. The IMPD Critical Incident Response Team is leading the investigation. A serious crash is closing the interstate in Johnson County. The crash on I-65 happened at around 7:30 this morning in Greenwood, forcing all northbound lanes to shut down. Reports from NDOT are at least one person was ejected from their vehicle. For many, Mother's Day is defined less by joy and more by the quiet weight of grief. Johnette Cruz has more.
2: For Brandy Heath, Mother's Day is a reminder of her son Alex, a talented musician and a father who died by suicide 2 years ago. But his legacy lives on through six people who received his organs, including a man who now carries Alex's heart. Heath says Alex made the choice himself by checking a box at the BMV.
3: I'd say my first emotion was relief that he had chosen to do that. That wasn't something that us as a family would have to try to decide if that's what he wanted or not. It's sad, but it also gives me an outlet for my pain, knowing that he saved so many lives.
2: If you know of anyone struggling, please call the National Suicide Prevention Hotline. Johnette Cruz, Network Indiana.
0: And the Sancio Grand Prix is this afternoon at the Indianapolis Motor Speedway. The green flag will wave at around 4:30. Teams still have to qualify this morning after rain wiped out the session on Friday. Alex Palou has won the last three races on the IMS road course. I'm Jarrett Lewis. 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
7: The Pulaski County Council will be holding a regular meeting this upcoming Monday, May 11th. I'm Becca Shepherd for Stark County Family Dentistry from the WKVI Information Center. The meeting will be held at 6 p.m. Eastern Time at the Pulaski County Courthouse, which is located at 112 East Main Street in Winnemac. There will be a section of the meeting for public comment before council members hear a request from the sheriff to purchase a jail transport vehicle. Councilors will vote on the approval of minutes from two meetings in April, including a regular session and an executive session. The council will hear three requests for additional funding, including a $2,400 request from the prosecutor to equipment, a $45,000 request from the sheriff from inmate medical copay to medical, and a $96,000 request from the sheriff from federal transport to vehicles. Board members will then discuss 2027 budgets as well as appointments to the Area Plan Commission. After any other business that may come before the board, this meeting will be adjourned. The public is invited to attend this council meeting. The Stark County Community Foundation's partnership luncheon is just over a month away. The luncheon, which is held quarterly, is an opportunity for local nonprofits and service providers to get together and talk about upcoming events and area opportunities, as well as to make new connections. The luncheon, which is sponsored by United Way of Northwest Indiana, will be held on Thursday, June 11th at 11:30 a.m. Central Time at the James R. Hardesty Community Building. That community building is located in Hamlet at 15 West Indiana Avenue. There's also an option to attend the luncheon virtually. Those who are planning to attend need to fill out an online interest form by the end of day on Tuesday, June 9th at the latest. A link to that interest form can be found online at WKVI.com. Those with questions should email stark@nicf.org or call 574-772-3665. Indiana Governor Mike Braun is launching a new initiative to

0: 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The program, which is called Keep In, will provide business owners with resources and guidance to prepare for retirement and ownership transitions. State leaders say that nearly 60% of Indiana businesses' revenue come from companies owned by Hoosiers age 55 and older, meaning that thousands of businesses could change hands in the coming years. National data shows that most small business exits result in closures instead of sales or transfers to new owners. The initiative is being led by Indiana's new Office of Entrepreneurship and Innovation. Through a pilot partnership with SMB.co, business owners in Northwest, South Central, and Southwest Indiana will have free access to business valuation and succession planning tools. The state is also teaming up with the Indiana Chamber of Commerce to offer free workshops focused on succession planning, business valuation, and preparing companies for future ownership changes. A press release from Indiana courts shares that Indiana Chief Justice Loretta Rush recognized probation officers from across the state for their dedication to public service during an annual educational conference. 28 officers were honored for their years of service and work, including one induction into the Order of Augustus, and a judge from Pulaski County was recognized for her work with veterans. The Stephen P. Menemeyer Award honors an individual who has made the most significant impact, achievement, or contribution to veterans in Indiana through their work in the criminal justice system. And Pulaski County Judge Crystal A. Kocher was recognized for her exceptional commitment and leadership in advancing veteran-centered justice initiatives across the state. Probation officers reaching 25 years of service across the state were also recognized for their long-standing dedication and the role they play in promoting rehabilitation, community safety, and justice in Indiana. You can find a list of those recipients online at WKVI.com. 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Their office phone number is 574-212-2008. I'm Becca Shepherd from the WKVI Information Center. 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
1: From the Tri-County Weather Center, I'm Bill Banks on All News 1520 WKVI. 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Tonight, clear and 42 degrees. Tomorrow, sunny, breezy, high and lower 60s. Tomorrow night, clear with a low in the upper 30s. Tuesday, slight chance of rain showers, high 70. Wednesday, sunny and 60. I'm Bill Banks. For your local forecast 24/7, visit WKVI.com.
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18: 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I'm CJ Miller, and this is Hoosier Ag Today News.
19: The farm economy isn't great right now, and rising property taxes on ag buildings is certainly the last thing any of our members want to see.
18: That's Ryan Hoff with Indiana Farm Bureau. He tells Hoosier Ag Today why many farmers are seeing such sharp increases in their ag building assessments. In some cases, those assessments have reportedly jumped by as much as 300%.
19: The state puts out cost tables that reflect the cost of building materials. The update this year is the first that fully reflects the post-COVID inflation in construction inputs. That is one of the reasons why assessments have increased dramatically.
18: You have until June 15th to file an appeal with your county assessor. Find the paperwork for that appeal at HoosierAgToday.com. I'm CJ Miller, Hoosier Ag Today News.
0: Turning now to funeral arrangements. There will be graveside services for 81-year-old Lloyd Darius Chief Carter of Lake Station, Indiana, at 2 p.m. Eastern Time on Wednesday, September 30th of this year at Buck Cemetery in Thornhope, Indiana. The American Legion, VFW, and U.S. Navy will conduct military honors. In lieu of flowers, memorial contributions may be made to the Dementia Society of America. Arrangements have been entrusted to Frayne Mortuary in Winnemac for 81-year-old Lloyd Darius, Chief Carter of Lake Station, Indiana. George William Bill Folkers, age 92, of Knox, passed away April 26th. Family and friends are invited to gather to celebrate Bill's life today, Saturday, May 9th, with visitation beginning at 11 a.m. at M.C. Smith Funeral Home and funeral services beginning at noon. That's for 92-year-old George William Bill Folkers of Knox. Kelsey Celine Bailey, known to all as Bug, passed away May 1st. Friends will be received from 10 a.m. until the time of the 1 p.m. service today, Saturday, May 9th, at the Brayman and Bailey Funeral Home in North Judson. Contributions may be made to the family in memory of Kelsey Celine Bug Bailey. 43-year-old Dwayne Barnett Jr. of Knox passed away May 4th. Friends will be received from 10 a.m. until the time of the service at 1 p.m. on Monday, May 11th at the Brayman and Son Memorial Chapel in Knox. That's for 43-year-old Dwayne Barnett Jr. of Knox. William Lee Bill Hilt, age 90, of North Judson, passed away May 5th. Funeral services will take place on Monday, May 11th at 1 p.m. Central Time, with a visitation to be held 2 hours prior to services at M.C. Smith Funeral Home in Knox. That's for 90-year-old William Lee Bill Hilt of North Judson. Remember, you can find complete obituary information online at WKVI.com.
1: 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Tonight, clear and 42 degrees. Tomorrow, sunny, breezy, high and lower 60s. Tomorrow night, clear with a low in the upper 30s. Tuesday, slight chance of rain showers, high 70. Wednesday, sunny and 60. I'm Bill Banks. For your local forecast 24/7, visit WKVI.com.
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16: Congratulations to our Tyler Roth WKVI Athlete of the Week, sophomore from Culver Community, Ava McCune. Ava broke a 37-year-old Culver record last week in the 300 hurdles, running a time of 50.06. She broke Jenny Kobelt's record of 50.5 from all the way back in 1989. We'll have a chance to talk with Miss McCune this coming weekend on the Saturday Sports Line. It'll be the second time we've talked with her. She was an Athlete of the Week last year, her freshman year, in soccer. She's a multi-sport athlete and quite the up-and-comer at Culver Community. So don't miss her interview this coming weekend on the Saturday Sports Line, the longest-running high school sports show in Indiana. We go live every Saturday throughout the school year at 9 a.m. Eastern, 8 a.m. Central, on 99.3 FM and WKVI.com, streaming throughout the world.
20: AP News for Friday, May 8th. I'm Ben Thomas. President Trump says Russia and Ukraine have agreed to a three-day ceasefire and prisoner swap, telling reporters,
21: I asked, and President Putin agreed. President Zelensky agreed, both readily, and we have a little period of time where they're not going to be killing people. That's very good.
20: Sakhar Magani has more.
22: The president writes on social media the truce would start Saturday, Victory Day in Russia, signifying the World War II win over Nazi Germany. Moscow had already announced a ceasefire, but it fell apart, as did Ukraine's own unilateral ceasefire this week. Ukrainian President Volodymyr Zelensky said his forces will mirror whatever Russia's do. President Trump says this could be the beginning of the long war's end.
21: I mean, it could be. It'd be nice. I'd like to see it stop. Russia, Ukraine, it's the worst thing since World War II in terms of life. 25,000 young soldiers every month. It's crazy.
22: Sagar Magani, Washington.
20: After U.S. and Iranian forces exchanged fire in the Strait of Hormuz Friday, President Trump said,
21: militarily, very good. We'll see whether or not they can get there.
20: The latter a reference to Iran's review of the latest U.S. proposal to end the war, Secretary of State Marco Rubio.
23: Their system is still highly fractured and a bit dysfunctional as well, so that may be serving as an impediment.
20: The U.S. military says it's carried out another strike on an alleged drug boat in the eastern Pacific, killing two people with one survivor. The Trump administration campaign has now killed at least 193 since last September. The military has not provided evidence that any of the vessels were carrying drugs. Alabama's governor has signed off on a plan to hold new primaries if courts allow the state to redraw its congressional districts. The Virginia Supreme Court struck down that state's new map Friday, despite voters' approval. This is AP News. A Voice for Nature turns 100.
24: A birthday message to David Attenborough is being displayed in central London's Piccadilly Circus as the world's most famous wildlife presenter celebrates his 100th birthday, and cinemas throughout the day are showing his nature films.
25: I remember the first time I met mountain gorillas.
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25: There is more meaning and mutual understanding in exchanging a glance with a gorilla than with any other animal I know.
24: I'm Charles Villadesma.
20: A gorilla story told by David Attenborough, now on Netflix. The latest through the weekend at apnews.com. I'm Ben Thomas. Thanks for listening.
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29: ABC News, I'm Chuck Sievertson. Iran's rejected a one-page U.S. proposal to restart negotiations. President Trump calls that response unacceptable. The proposal was for Iran to unblock the Strait of Hormuz, and then the U.S. would end the blockade of Iranian ports. Flying home to the U.S. from Spain's Canary Islands, 18 Americans from the Dutch cruise ship. With the hantavirus outbreak, the plane's final stop will be a quarantine unit in Nebraska. Docs say they're not sick. They have no symptoms. They're being monitored as a precaution. ABC News medical contributor Dr. Darian Sutton.
30: World Health Organization is qualifying this as a cluster, not an outbreak, meaning that it is geographically isolated to the boat. At this point, all confirmed cases have been in passengers who have been on the boat. There have been no point at this point a confirmed case of a person who has been exposed beyond the boat. So that's important to understand.
29: President Trump announces the U.S. helped broker a prisoner release. Belarus freed 3 Polish and 2 Moldovan prisoners. This is ABC News. Olivia and Liam topped the list of baby names in the U.S. for 2025, the 7th consecutive year. The Social Security Administration released the list Friday. Charlotte climbed to 2nd place among girls, ending Emma's 6-year run in that spot. 1 year after his election to the head of the Roman Catholic Church, Pope Leo is creating a boom, says ABC's Melissa Don.
31: A driving force behind this, a new generation, leading to surges of Catholic converts from New York City to Los Angeles. Dioceses across the country this year reporting doubling or even tripling their average number of new Catholics. Much of it moved by young people. We discovered the same sentiment in Africa, the fastest growing region of the Catholic Church worldwide, by youth.
29: You have to really have patience for the races being staged in the Taiwanese town, Fenglin. It has embraced its slow pace of life, partly by staging snail races. Chuck Sievertson, ABC News.
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29: Shooting at those sworn to protect. You're listening to Network Indiana. I'm Jarrett Lewis. An IMPD officer is recovering after being shot by an intoxicated man on the north side of Indianapolis last night. Police say officers were initially responding to a report that someone was killed and a gun was involved.
0: The officer learned no one had been killed, but a disturbance had occurred involving an intoxicated male who was acting erratically while armed with a gun.
29: IMPD says that man then fired shots at police, hitting one. Another officer returned fire and struck the suspect, who is in critical condition as of this morning. The officer is stable. The IMPD Critical Incident Response Team is leading the investigation. A serious crash is closing the interstate in Johnson County. The crash on I-65 happened at around 7:30 this morning in Greenwood, forcing all northbound lanes to shut down. Reports from NDOT are at least one person was ejected from their vehicle. For many, Mother's Day is defined less by joy and more by the quiet weight of grief. Johnette Cruz has more.
1: For Brandy Heath, Mother's Day is a reminder of her son Alex, a talented musician and a father who died by suicide 2 years ago. But his legacy lives on through six people who received his organs, including a man who now carries Alex's heart. Heath says Alex made the choice himself by checking a box at the BMV.
7: I'd say my first emotion was relief that he had chosen to do that. That wasn't something that us as a family would have to try to decide if that's what he wanted or not. It's sad, but it also gives me an outlet for my pain, knowing that he saved so many lives.
1: If you know of anyone struggling, please call the National Suicide Prevention Hotline. Johnette Cruz, Network Indiana.
29: And the Sancio Grand Prix is this afternoon at the Indianapolis Motor Speedway. The green flag will wave at around 4:30. Teams still have to qualify this morning after rain wiped out the session on Friday. Alex Palou has won the last three races on the IMS road course. I'm Jarrett Lewis. 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
13: The Pulaski County Council will be holding a regular meeting this upcoming Monday, May 11th. I'm Becca Shepherd for Stark County Family Dentistry from the WKVI Information Center. The meeting will be held at 6 p.m. Eastern Time at the Pulaski County Courthouse, which is located at 112 East Main Street in Winnemac. There will be a section of the meeting for public comment before council members hear a request from the sheriff to purchase a jail transport vehicle. Counselors will vote on the approval of minutes from two meetings in April, including a regular session and an executive session. The council will hear three requests for additional funding, including a $2,400 request from the prosecutor to equipment, a $45,000 request from the sheriff from inmate medical copay to medical, and a $96,000 request from the sheriff from federal transport to vehicles. Board members will then discuss 2027 budgets as well as appointments to the Area Plan Commission. After any other business that may come before the board, this meeting will be adjourned. The public is invited to attend this council meeting. The Stark County Community Foundation's partnership luncheon is just over a month away. The luncheon, which is held quarterly, is an opportunity for local nonprofits and service providers to get together and talk about upcoming events and area opportunities, as well as to make new connections. The luncheon, which is sponsored by United Way of Northwest Indiana, will be held on Thursday, June 11th at 11:30 a.m. Central Time at the James R. Hardesty Community Building. That community building is located in Hamlet at 15 West Indiana Avenue. There's also an option to attend the luncheon virtually. Those who are planning to attend need to fill out an online interest form by the end of day on Tuesday, June 9th at the latest. A link to that interest form can be found online at WKVI.com. Those with questions should email stark@nicf.org or call 574-772-3665. Indiana Governor Mike Braun is launching a new initiative designed to help Indiana's small businesses remain open and locally owned for generations to come. The program, which is called Keep In, will provide business owners with resources and guidance to prepare for retirement and ownership transitions. State leaders say that nearly 60% of Indiana businesses' revenue come from companies owned by Hoosiers age 55 and older, meaning that thousands of businesses could change hands in the coming years. National data shows that most small business exits result in closures instead of sales or transfers to new owners. The initiative is being led by Indiana's new Office of Entrepreneurship and Innovation. Through a pilot partnership with SMB.co, business owners in Northwest, South Central, and Southwest Indiana will have free access to business valuation and succession planning tools. The state is also teaming up with the Indiana Chamber of Commerce to offer free workshops focused on succession planning, business valuation, and preparing companies for future ownership changes. A press release from Indiana Courts shares that Indiana Chief Justice Loretta Rush recognized probation officers from across the state for their dedication to public service during an annual educational conference. 28 officers were honored for their years of service and work, including one induction into the Order of Augustus, and a judge from Pulaski County was recognized for her work with veterans. The Stephen P. Menemeyer Award honors an individual who has made the most significant impact, achievement, or contribution to veterans in Indiana through their work in the criminal justice system. And Pulaski County Judge Crystal A. Kocher was recognized for her exceptional commitment and leadership in advancing veteran-centered justice initiatives across the state. Probation officers reaching 25 years of service across the state were also recognized for their long-standing dedication and the role they play in promoting rehabilitation, community safety, and justice in Indiana. You can find a list of those recipients online at WKVI.com. 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I'm Becca Shepherd from the WKVI Information Center. 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
2: From the Tri-County Weather Center, I'm Bill Banks on All News 1520 WKVI. 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Tonight, clear and 42 degrees. Tomorrow, sunny, breezy, high and lower 60s. Tomorrow night, clear with a low in the upper 30s. Tuesday, slight chance of rain showers, high 70. Wednesday, sunny and 60. I'm Bill Banks. For your local forecast 24/7, visit WKVI.com.
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8: 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I'm CJ Miller, and this is Hoosier Ag Today News.
9: The farm economy isn't great right now, and rising property taxes on ag buildings is certainly the last thing any of our members want to see.
8: That's Ryan Hoff with Indiana Farm Bureau. He tells Hoosier Ag Today why many farmers are seeing such sharp increases in their ag building assessments. In some cases, those assessments have reportedly jumped by as much as 300%.
9: The state puts out cost tables that reflect the cost of building materials. The update this year is the first that fully reflects the post-COVID inflation in construction inputs. That is one of the reasons why assessments have increased dramatically.
8: You have until June 15th to file an appeal with your county assessor. 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I'm CJ Miller, Hoosier Ag Today News.
10: Turning now to funeral arrangements. There will be graveside services for 81-year-old Lloyd Darius Chief Carter of Lake Station, Indiana, at 2 p.m. Eastern Time on Wednesday, September 30th of this year at Buck Cemetery in Thornhope, Indiana. The American Legion, VFW, and U.S. Navy will conduct military honors. In lieu of flowers, memorial contributions may be made to the Dementia Society of America. Arrangements have been entrusted to Frayne Mortuary in Winnemac for 81-year-old Lloyd Darius, Chief Carter of Lake Station, Indiana. George William Bill Folkers, age 92, of Knox, passed away April 26th. 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That's for 92-year-old George William Bill Folkers of Knox. 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Friends will be received from 10 a.m. until the time of the 1 p.m. service today, Saturday, May 9th, at the Brayman and Bailey Funeral Home in North Judson. Contributions may be made to the family in memory of Kelsey Celine Bug Bailey. 43-year-old Dwayne Barnett Jr. of Knox passed away May 4th. Friends will be received from 10 a.m. until the time of the service at 1 p.m. on Monday, May 11th at the Brayman and Son Memorial Chapel in Knox. That's for 43-year-old Dwayne Barnett Jr. of Knox. William Lee Bill Hilt, age 90, of North Judson, passed away May 5th. Funeral services will take place on Monday, May 11th at 1 p.m. Central Time, with a visitation to be held 2 hours prior to services at M.C. Smith Funeral Home in Knox. That's for 90-year-old William Lee Bill Hilt of North Judson. Remember, you can find complete obituary information online at WKVI.com.
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12: From the Tri-County Weather Center, I'm Bill Banks on All News 1520 WKVI. brought to you by KFC. Tonight, clear and 42 degrees. Tomorrow, sunny, breezy, high and lower 60s. Tomorrow night, clear with a low in the upper 30s. Tuesday, slight chance of rain showers, high 70. Wednesday, sunny and 60. I'm Bill Banks. For your local forecast 24/7, visit WKVI.com.
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15: Caleb Zuber with this Network Indiana Sports Report. Before qualifying was postponed from Friday to Saturday for the Sancio Grand Prix, there were two practices out at Indianapolis Motor Speedway. Alex Palou had the fastest lap in practice one with 110.09 as his time. Kyle Kirkwood, Felix Rosenquist, as well as Alex Palou, all made the top six in both practices as they get ready for qualifying, which is scheduled for 10:30 Eastern Time. And the Sancio Grand Prix will wave the green flag at around 4:30 Eastern Time today. In Major League Baseball, the St. Louis Cardinals pull away from the San Diego Padres. The Astros beat the Reds, and Cincinnati has now lost 8 games in a row. The Guardians beat the Twins 6-4. The Tigers go up 3-1 on the Royals, but end up losing 4-3 on a walk-off single. The Mariners beat the White Sox 12-8, and the Cubs win their 10th in a row. They beat the Texas Rangers 7-1. The Indiana Fever get their season started at 1 Eastern today against the Dallas Wings. It's a game that's going to feature the last four number one overall picks. Leah Boston, Caitlin Clark for the Indiana Fever, then Paige Beckers and AZ Fudd for Dallas. Some injuries that Indiana is dealing with. Monique Billings will be a game time decision. She's dealing with an ankle injury. Alexi Hall, who's dealt with a hamstring injury, she will play but will be on a minutes restriction. And last but certainly not least, the Indiana Pacers on pins and needles waiting to see where they will select in the 2026 NBA draft. It'll all be determined in Sunday's NBA draft lottery. The Pacers need the pick to be either first, second, third, or fourth. If it's fifth or sixth, the pick will go to the Los Angeles Clippers due to the Ivica Zubac trade. The draft lottery will air on ABC Sunday at 3 p.m. Eastern Time. For Network Indiana, I'm Caleb Zuber.
16: Carmen Roberts' piece hits another stumbling block. President Trump slamming Iran's counteroffer to the U.S. peace plan. He posted online this afternoon, it is totally unacceptable.
17: Tehran wants to tackle other issues like ending the U.S. naval blockade, lifting sanctions, and Iran's nuclear program at a later date.
16: Fox Business's Ashley Webster in Tel Aviv. Many of the passengers who had been on the Hanta-affected cruise ship are finally off the ship and on jet planes.
18: 17 Americans and one British national are now on a State Department charter flight headed back for the United States. According to health officials, they're on the ground in the Canary Islands, where the Hantavirus-stricken cruise ship MV Hondius is currently docked.
16: Fox's CB Cotton reporting. 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
0: Shooting at those sworn to protect. You're listening to Network Indiana. I'm Jarrett Lewis. An IMPD officer is recovering after being shot by an intoxicated man on the north side of Indianapolis last night. Police say officers were initially responding to a report that someone was killed and a gun was involved.
1: The officer learned no one had been killed, but a disturbance had occurred involving an intoxicated male who was acting erratically while armed with a gun.
0: IMPD says that man then fired shots at police, hitting one. Another officer returned fire and struck the suspect, who is in critical condition as of this morning. The officer is stable. The IMPD Critical Incident Response Team is leading the investigation. A serious crash is closing the interstate in Johnson County. The crash on I-65 happened at around 7:30 this morning in Greenwood, forcing all northbound lanes to shut down. Reports from NDOT are at least one person was ejected from their vehicle. For many, Mother's Day is defined less by joy and more by the quiet weight of grief. Johnette Cruz has more.
2: For Brandy Heath, Mother's Day is a reminder of her son, Alex, a talented musician and a father who died by suicide 2 years ago. But his legacy lives on through six people who received his organs, including a man who now carries Alex's heart. Heath says Alex made the choice himself by checking a box at the BMV.
23: I'd say my first emotion was relief that he had chosen to do that. That wasn't something that us as a family would have to try to decide if that's what he wanted or not. It's sad, but it also gives me an outlet for my pain, knowing that he saved so many lives.
2: If you know of anyone struggling, please call the National Suicide Prevention Hotline. Johnette Cruz, Network Indiana.
0: And the Sancio Grand Prix is this afternoon at the Indianapolis Motor Speedway. The green flag will wave at around 4:30. Teams still have to qualify this morning after rain wiped out the session on Friday. Alex Palou has won the last three races on the IMS road course. I'm Jarrett Lewis. 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
27: 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I'm Rusty Nixon, Max 98.3 FM News. Marshall County Sheriff Matt Hassel released the jail report for the month of April. Population of the jail on May 1st was 115 out of a total of 233 beds. Of those, 79 were pretrial inmates, 22 were sentenced, 20 of those with felonies. Of the 115, 97 were men, 18 were women. Top five offenses for April: operating while intoxicated with 27, driving while suspended with 25, operator never licensed with 25, possession of marijuana with 18, and failure to appear with 15. Wilma Police made the most arrests with 68, the Sheriff's Department made 61, and the Indiana State Police and Bremen Police made 6. May 6th, around 11:18 p.m., Marshall County Central Dispatch received a complaint of a man meeting up with a 14-year-old female in the area of North Michigan Street and the underpass of U.S. 30. Plymouth officers arrived on the scene, began an investigation on 26-year-old Shane A. Wilson of Plymouth. Wilson was later taken into custody and transported to the Marshall County Jail, where he was booked and lodged for child seduction, inappropriate communication with a child, possession of methamphetamine, possession of paraphernalia, and trafficking with an inmate. Suspects are considered innocent until proven guilty in a court of law. The Marshall County Council will have its monthly meeting on Monday, May 11th, beginning at 5:30 p.m. in the second floor meeting room of the Marshall County Building. On the agenda are subcommittee reports from Highway and Job Classification Compensation. Steve Dalton of Senator Dalton will report on future county revenues and the impact of legislation. Sheriff Matt Hassel will have a grant application request and the commissary fund report for January through March. Council will also hear a number of abatement requests and additional appropriations and transfers. Meeting will also be live streamed on YouTube at Marshall County IM. Governor Mike Braun launched Keep In, an initiative to provide small business owners with resources and support as they plan their futures. The initiative is spearheaded by the Office of Entrepreneurship and Innovation, a new state agency created by Governor Braun to help small businesses and entrepreneurs thrive in Indiana. The Office of Entrepreneurship and Innovation was partnered with the Indiana Chamber of Commerce to offer a series of free workshops for Hoosier business owners who are considering selling their businesses or beginning the process of succession planning. Workshops will cover topics such as determining a business value, identifying resources for legal guidance, and developing a succession plan. Business owners interested in learning more and signing up to be notified when registration is available can visit the link on our website. I'm Rusty Nixon, Max 98.3 FM News. 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
3: From the Tri-County Weather Center, I'm Bill Banks on All News 1520 WKVI. 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Tonight, clear and 42 degrees. Tomorrow, sunny, breezy, high and lower 60s. Tomorrow night, clear with a low in the upper 30s. Tuesday, slight chance of rain showers, high 70. Wednesday, sunny and 60. I'm Bill Banks. For your local forecast 24/7, visit WKVI.com.
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7: This is Kurt Lancaster from the Texas Farm Bureau Radio Network. Hoosier Ag Today's founder, Gary Troy, was recently honored with a Farm Broadcaster of the Year Award from our National Association of Farm Broadcasting. A big Texas hats off to you, Gary. Speaking for my fellow farm broadcasters, the 65 Indiana radio stations that have aired Gary's Indiana reports, many for the last three decades, and thousands of Hoosier farmers and rural listeners. Congratulations, Gary, on a job well done.
8: Why some Indiana farmers are seeing their barn and storage facility assessments skyrocket. I'm CJ Miller, and this is Hoosier Ag Today News.
9: The farm economy isn't great right now, and rising property taxes on ag buildings is certainly the last thing any of our members want to see.
8: That's Ryan Hoff with Indiana Farm Bureau. He tells Hoosier Ag Today why many farmers are seeing such sharp increases in their ag building assessments. In some cases, those assessments have reportedly jumped by as much as 300%.
9: The state puts out cost tables that reflect the cost of building materials. The update this year is the first that fully reflects the post-COVID inflation in construction inputs. That is one of the reasons why assessments have increased dramatically.
8: You have until June 15th to file an appeal with your county assessor. Find the paperwork for that appeal at HoosierAgToday.com. I'm CJ Miller, Hoosier Ag Today News.
10: 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Tonight, clear and 42 degrees. Tomorrow, sunny, breezy, high and lower 60s. Tomorrow night, clear with a low in the upper 30s. Tuesday, slight chance of rain showers, high 70. Wednesday, sunny and 60. I'm Bill Banks. For your local forecast 24/7, visit WKVI.com.
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27: 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It's Glenn versus Bremen on the Max 98.3 Game of the Week. 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
12: ABC News, I'm Chuck Sievertson. Iran's rejected a one-page U.S. proposal to restart negotiations. President Trump calls that response unacceptable. The proposal was for Iran to unblock the Strait of Hormuz, and then the U.S. would end the blockade of Iranian ports. Flying home to the U.S. from Spain's Canary Islands, 18 Americans from the Dutch cruise ship. With the hantavirus outbreak, the plane's final stop will be a quarantine unit in Nebraska. Docs say they're not sick. They have no symptoms. They're being monitored as a precaution. ABC News medical contributor Dr. Darian Sutton.
13: World Health Organization is qualifying this as a cluster, not an outbreak, meaning that it is geographically isolated to the boat. At this point, all confirmed cases have been in passengers who have been on the boat. There have been no point at this point a confirmed case of a person who has been exposed beyond the boat. So that's important to understand.
12: President Trump announces the U.S. helped broker a prisoner release. Belarus freed 3 Polish and 2 Moldovan prisoners. This is ABC News. Olivia and Liam topped the list of baby names in the U.S. for 2025, the seventh consecutive year. The Social Security Administration released the list Friday. Charlotte climbed to second place among girls, ending Emma's six-year run in that spot. 1 year after his election to the head of the Roman Catholic Church, Pope Leo is creating a boom, says ABC's Melissa Don.
15: A driving force behind this, a new generation, leading to surges of Catholic converts from New York City to Los Angeles. Dioceses across the country this year reporting doubling or even tripling their average number of new Catholics. Much of it moved by young people. We discovered the same sentiment in Africa, the fastest growing region of the Catholic Church worldwide. Driven by youth.
12: You have to really have patience for the races being staged in the Taiwanese town, Fenglin. It has embraced its slow pace.

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3: Shooting at those sworn to protect. 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I'm Jarrett Lewis. An IMPD officer is recovering after being shot by an intoxicated man on the north side of Indianapolis last night. Police say officers were initially responding to a report that someone was killed and a gun was involved.
4: The officer learned no one had been killed, but a disturbance had occurred involving an intoxicated male who was acting erratically while armed. With a gun.
3: IMPD says that man then fired shots at police, hitting one. Another officer returned fire and struck the suspect, who is in critical condition as of this morning. The officer is stable. The IMPD Critical Incident Response Team is leading the investigation. A serious crash is closing the interstate in Johnson County. The crash on I-65 happened at around 7:30 this morning in Greenwood, forcing all northbound lanes to shut down. Reports from NDOT are at least one person was ejected from their vehicle. For many, Mother's Day is defined less by joy and more by the quiet weight of grief. Johnette Cruz has more.
5: For Brandy Heath, Mother's Day is a reminder of her son Alex, a talented musician and a father who died by suicide 2 years ago. But his legacy lives on through six people who received his organs, including a man who now carries Alex's heart. Heath says Alex made the choice himself by checking a box at the BMV.
6: I'd say my first emotion was relief that he had chosen to do that. That wasn't something that us as a family would have to try to decide if that's what he wanted or not. It's sad, but it also gives me an outlet for my pain, knowing that he saved so many lives.
5: If you know of anyone struggling, please call the National Suicide Prevention Hotline. Johnette Cruz, Network Indiana.
3: And the Sancio Grand Prix is this afternoon at the Indianapolis Motor Speedway. The green flag will wave at around 4:30. Teams still have to qualify this morning after rain wiped out the session on Friday. Alex Palou has won the last three races on the IMS Road Course. I'm Jarrett Lewis. 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
10: The Pulaski County Council will be holding a regular meeting this upcoming Monday, May 11th. I'm Becca Shepherd for Stark County Family Dentistry from the WKVI Information Center. The meeting will be held at 6 p.m. Eastern Time at the Pulaski County Courthouse, which is located at 112 East Main Street in Winnemac. There will be a section of the meeting for public comment before council members hear a request from the sheriff to purchase a jail transport vehicle. Counselors will vote on the approval of minutes from

0: two meetings in April, including a regular session and an executive session. The council will hear three requests for additional funding, including a $2,400 request from the prosecutor to equipment, a $45,000 request from the sheriff from inmate medical copay to medical, and a $96,000 request from the sheriff from federal transport to vehicles. Board members will then discuss 2027 budgets as well as appointments to the Area Plan Commission. After any other business that may come before the board, this meeting will be adjourned. The public is invited to attend this council meeting. The Stark County Community Foundation's partnership luncheon is just over a month away. The luncheon, which is held quarterly, is an opportunity for local nonprofits and service providers to get together and talk about upcoming events and area opportunities, as well as to make new connections. The luncheon, which is sponsored by United Way of Northwest Indiana, will be held on Thursday, June 11th at 11:30 a.m. Central Time at the James R. Hardesty Community Building. That community building is located in Hamlet at 15 West Indiana Avenue. There's also an option to attend the luncheon virtually. Those who are planning to attend need to fill out an online interest form by the end of day on Tuesday, June 9th at the latest. A link to that interest form can be found online at WKVI.com. Those with questions should email stark@nicf.org or call 574-772-3665. Indiana Governor Mike Braun is launching a new initiative designed to help Indiana's small businesses remain open and locally owned for generations to come. The program, which is called Keep In, will provide business owners with resources and guidance to prepare for retirement and ownership transitions. State leaders say that nearly 60% of Indiana businesses' revenue come from companies owned by Hoosiers age 55 and older, meaning that thousands of businesses could change hands in the coming years. National data shows that most small business exits result in closures instead of sales or transfers to new owners. The initiative is being led by Indiana's new Office of Entrepreneurship and Innovation. Through a pilot partnership with SMB.co, business owners in Northwest, South Central, and Southwest Indiana will have free access to business valuation and succession planning tools. The state is also teaming up with the Indiana Chamber of Commerce to offer free workshops focused on succession planning, business valuation, and preparing companies for future ownership changes. A press release from Indiana courts shares that Indiana Chief Justice Loretta Rush recognized probation officers from across the state for their dedication to public service during an annual educational conference. 28 officers were honored for their years of service and work, including one induction into the Order of Augustus, and a judge from Pulaski County was recognized for her work with veterans. The Stephen P. Menemeyer Award honors an individual who has made the most significant impact, achievement, or contribution to veterans in Indiana through their work in the criminal justice system. And Pulaski County Judge Crystal A. Kocher was recognized for her exceptional commitment and leadership in advancing veteran-centered justice initiatives across the state. Probation officers reaching 25 years of service across the state were also recognized for their long-standing dedication and the role they play in promoting rehabilitation, community safety, and justice in Indiana. You can find a list of those recipients online at WKVI.com. 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Now in their location on Highway 35 next to First Source Bank. 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I'm Becca Shepherd from the WKVI Information Center. 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
1: From the Tri-County Weather Center, I'm Bill Banks on All News 1520 WKVI. 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Tonight, clear and 42 degrees. Tomorrow, sunny, breezy, high and lower 60s. Tomorrow night, clear with a low in the upper 30s. Tuesday, slight chance of rain showers, high 70. Wednesday, sunny and 60. I'm Bill Banks. For your local forecast 24/7, visit WKVI.com.
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7: Today, you brushed your teeth. You skipped the floss. You combed your hair. You took the train. You did the crossword. You missed 22 across. You went to work. You had a meeting. You ate your lunch. You had another meeting. You wondered, how is anyone supposed to get any work done around here with so many meetings? You left the office. You took the train. You ate your dinner. You brushed your teeth. 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
8: 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I'm CJ Miller, and this is Hoosier Ag Today News.
9: The farm economy isn't great right now, and rising property taxes on ag buildings is certainly the last thing any of our members want to see.
8: That's Ryan Hoff with Indiana Farm Bureau. He tells Hoosier Ag Today why many farmers are seeing such sharp increases in their ag building assessments. In some cases, those assessments have reportedly jumped by as much as 300%.
9: The state puts out cost tables that reflect the cost of building materials. The update this year is the first that fully reflects the post-COVID inflation in construction inputs. That is one of the reasons why assessments have increased dramatically.
8: You have until June 15th to file an appeal with your county assessor. Find the paperwork for that appeal at HoosierAgToday.com. I'm CJ Miller, Hoosier Ag Today News.
0: Turning now to funeral arrangements. There will be graveside services for 81-year-old Lloyd Darius Chief Carter of Lake Station, Indiana at 2 p.m. Eastern Time on Wednesday, September 30th of this year at Buck Cemetery in Thornhope, Indiana. The American Legion, VFW, and U.S. Navy will conduct military honors. In lieu of flowers, memorial contributions may be made to the Dementia Society of America. Arrangements have been entrusted to Frayne Mortuary in Winnemac for 81-year-old Lloyd Darius, Chief Carter of Lake Station, Indiana. George William Bill Folkers, age 92, of Knox, passed away April 26th. Family and friends are invited to gather to celebrate Bill's life today, Saturday, May 9th, with visitation beginning at 11 a.m. at M.C. Smith Funeral Home and funeral services beginning at noon. That's for 92-year-old George William Bill Folkers of Knox. Kelsey Celine Bailey, known to all as Bug, passed away May 1st. Friends will be received from 10 a.m. until the time of the 1 p.m. service today, Saturday, May 9th, at the Brayman and Bailey Funeral Home in North Judson. Contributions may be made to the family in memory of Kelsey Celine Bug Bailey. 43-year-old Dwayne Barnett Jr. of Knox passed away May 4th. Friends will be received from 10 a.m. until the time of the service at 1 p.m. on Monday, May 11th at the Brayman & Son Memorial Chapel in Knox. That's for 43-year-old Dwayne Barnett Jr. of Knox. William Lee Bill Hilt, age 90, of North Judson, passed away May 5th. Funeral services will take place on Monday, May 11th at 1 p.m. Central Time, with a visitation to be held 2 hours prior to services at M.C. Smith Funeral Home in Knox. That's for 90-year-old William Lee Bill Hilt of North Judson. Remember, you can find complete obituary information online at WKVI.com.
1: From the Tri-County Weather Center, I'm Bill Banks on All News 1520 WKVI. 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Tonight, clear and 42 degrees. Tomorrow, sunny, breezy, high and lower 60s. Tomorrow night, clear with a low in the upper 30s. Tuesday, slight chance of rain showers, high 70. Wednesday, sunny and 60. I'm Bill Banks. For your local forecast 24/7, visit WKVI.com.
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10: Congratulations to our Tyler Roth WKVI Athlete of the Week, sophomore from Culver Community, Ava McCune. Ava broke a 37-year-old Culver record last week in the 300 hurdles, running a time of 50.06. She broke Ginny Cobelt's record of 50.5 from all the way back in 1989. We'll have a chance to talk with Miss McCune this coming weekend on the Saturday Sports Line. It'll be the second time we've talked with her. She was an Athlete of the Week last year, her freshman year, in soccer. She's a multi-sport athlete and quite the up-and-comer at Culver Community. So don't miss her interview this coming weekend on the Saturday Sports Line, the longest-running high school sports show in Indiana. We go live every Saturday throughout the school year at 9 a.m. Eastern, 8 a.m. Central, on 99.3 FM and WKVI.com, streaming throughout the world.
11: AP News for Friday, May 8th. I'm Ben Thomas. President Trump says Russia and Ukraine have agreed to a three-day ceasefire and prisoner swap, telling reporters,
12: I asked, and President Putin agreed, President Zelensky agreed, both readily, and we have a little period of time where they're not going to be killing people. That's very good.
11: Sagar Magani has more.
13: The president writes on social media the truce would start Saturday, Victory Day in Russia, signifying the World War II win over Nazi Germany. Moscow had already announced a ceasefire, but it fell apart, as did Ukraine's own unilateral ceasefire this week. Ukrainian President Volodymyr Zelensky said his forces will mirror whatever Russia's do. President Trump says this could be the beginning of the long war's end.
12: I mean, it could be. It'd be nice. I'd like to see it stop. Russia, Ukraine, it's the worst thing since World War II in terms of life. 25,000 young soldiers every month. It's crazy.
13: Sagar Magani, Washington.
11: After U.S. and Iranian forces exchanged fire in the Strait of Hormuz Friday, President Trump said,
12: militarily, very good. We'll see whether or not they can get there.
11: The latter a reference to Iran's review of the latest U.S. proposal to end the war, Secretary of State Marco Rubio.
14: Their system is still highly fractured and a bit dysfunctional as well, so that may be serving as an impediment.
11: The U.S. military says it's carried out another strike on an alleged drug boat in the eastern Pacific, killing two people with one survivor. The Trump administration campaign has now killed at least 193 since last September. The military has not provided evidence that any of the vessels were carrying drugs. Alabama's governor has signed off on a plan to hold new primaries if courts allow the state to redraw its congressional districts. The Virginia Supreme Court struck down that state's new map Friday, despite voters' approval. This is AP News. A Voice for Nature turns 100.
15: A birthday message to David Attenborough is being displayed in central London's Piccadilly Circus as the world's most famous wildlife presenter celebrates his 100th birthday, and cinemas throughout the day are showing his nature films.
16: I remember the first time I met Mount
15: between gorillas. 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
16: There is more meaning and mutual understanding in exchanging a glance with a gorilla than with any other animal I know.
15: I'm Charles Villadesma.
11: A gorilla story told by David Attenborough, now on Netflix. The latest through the weekend at apnews.com. I'm Ben Thomas. Thanks for listening.
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24: ABC News, I'm Chuck Severson. Unacceptable is what President Trump says of Iran's rejection of a one-page U.S. proposal to restart negotiations. The proposal was for Iran to unblock the Strait of Hormuz, and then the U.S. would end the blockade of Iranian ports. Flying home to the U.S. from Spain's Canary Islands, 18 Americans from the Dutch cruise ship with a hantavirus outbreak. Last stop for the flight is a quarantine facility in Nebraska. Docs say they're not sick, they have no symptoms. They're just being monitored as a precaution. In the Canary Islands, ABC's Maggie Rooley.
25: We spoke with one of the top epidemiologists from the WHO, and he said that while hantavirus might seem new and scary to a lot of people, it's actually a virus that they know really well, and they know how it spreads, and it does not spread like COVID-19.
24: Remains of one of the two U.S. soldiers who vanished in Morocco during a military training exercise last weekend have been recovered. This is ABC News. We get some reports this week about the cost of living, including the Consumer Price Index Tuesday. Abraham Foxman, forceful advocate for American Jews as national director of the Anti-Defamation League for nearly three decades, has died, says the ADL. Foxman was 86. There is a boom in the Catholic Church credited to a man named Leo. ABC's Melissa Don.
25: 1 year ago this weekend, the first American pope was elected. Within his first year, the 70-year-old pontiff making strides, visiting Turkey and Lebanon for his first papal trip in the fall. Then in the spring, he headed to Monaco. From New York City to Los Angeles, dioceses across the country this year reporting doubling or even tripling their average number of new Catholics.
0: I think there's a little bit of the Leo effect.
25: The Los Angeles diocese welcomed more than 8,000 new Catholics for Easter this year. They are projected to more than triple the amount of new converts from last year.
24: Chuck Sievertson, ABC News.
4: 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Here he goes.
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24: Shooting at those sworn to protect. You're listening to Network Indiana. I'm Jarrett Lewis. An IMPD officer is recovering after being shot by an intoxicated man on the north side of Indianapolis last night. Police say officers were initially responding to a report that someone was killed and a gun was involved.
26: The officer learned no one had been killed, but a disturbance had occurred involving an intoxicated male who was acting erratically while armed with a gun.
24: IMPD says that man then fired shots at police, hitting one. Another officer returned fire and struck the suspect, who is in critical condition as of this morning. The officer is stable. The IMPD Critical Incident Response Team is leading the investigation. A serious crash is closing the interstate in Johnson County. The crash on I-65 happened at around 7:30 this morning in Greenwood, forcing all northbound lanes to shut down. Reports from NDOT are at least one person was ejected from their vehicle. For many, Mother's Day is defined less by joy and more by the quiet weight of grief. Johnette Cruz has more.
27: For Brandy Heath, Mother's Day is a reminder of her son, Alex, a talented musician and a father who died by suicide 2 years ago. But his legacy lives on through six people who received his organs, including a man who now carries Alex's heart. Heath says Alex made the choice himself by checking a box at the BMV.
28: I'd say my first emotion was relief that he had chosen to do that. That wasn't something that us as a family would have to try to decide if that's what he wanted or not. It's sad, but it also gives me an outlet for my pain, knowing that he saved so many lives.
27: If you know of anyone struggling, please call the National Suicide Prevention Hotline. Johnette Cruz, Network Indiana.
24: And the Sancio Grand Prix is this afternoon at the Indianapolis Motor Speedway. The green flag will wave at around 4:30. Teams still have to qualify this morning after rain wiped out the session on Friday. Alex Palou has won the last three races on the IMS road course. I'm Jarrett Lewis. You're listening to Network Indiana.
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32: The Pulaski County Council will be holding a regular meeting this upcoming Monday, May 11th. I'm Becca Shepherd for Stark County Family Dentistry from the WKVI Information Center. The meeting will be held at 6 p.m. Eastern Time at the Pulaski County Courthouse, which is located at 112 East Main Street in Winnemac. There will be a section of the meeting for public comment before council members hear a request from the sheriff to purchase a jail transport vehicle. Councilors will vote on the approval of minutes from two meetings in April, including a regular session and an executive session. The council will hear three requests for additional funding, including a $2,400 request from the prosecutor to equipment, a $45,000 request from the sheriff from inmate medical copay to medical, and a $96,000 request from the sheriff from federal transport to vehicles. Board members will then discuss 2027 budgets as well as appointments to the Area Plan Commission. After any other business that may come before the board, this meeting will be adjourned. The public is invited to attend this council meeting. The Stark County Community Foundation's partnership luncheon is just over a month away. The luncheon, which is held quarterly, is an opportunity for local nonprofits and service providers to get together and talk about upcoming events and area opportunities, as well as to make new connections. The luncheon, which is sponsored by United Way of Northwest Indiana, will be held on Thursday, June 11th at 11:30 a.m. Central Time at the James R. Hardesty Community Building. That community building is located in Hamlet at 15 West Indiana Avenue. There's also an option to attend the luncheon virtually. Those who are planning to attend need to fill out an online interest form by the end of day on Tuesday, June 9th at the latest. A link to that interest form can be found online at WKVI.com. Those with questions should email stark@nicf.org or call 574-772-3665. Indiana Governor Mike Braun is launching a new initiative designed to help Indiana's small businesses remain open and locally owned for generations to come. The program, which is called Keep In, will provide business owners with resources and guidance to prepare for retirement and ownership transitions. State leaders say that nearly 60% of Indiana businesses' revenue come from companies owned by Hoosiers age 55 and older, meaning that thousands of businesses could change hands in the coming years. National data shows that most small business exits result in closures instead of sales or transfers to new owners. The initiative is being led by Indiana's new Office of Entrepreneurship and Innovation. Through a pilot partnership with SMB.co, business owners in Northwest, South Central, and Southwest Indiana will have free access to business valuation and succession planning tools. The state is also teaming up with the Indiana Chamber of Commerce to offer free workshops focused on succession planning, business valuation, and preparing companies for future ownership changes. A press release from Indiana Courts shares that Indiana Chief Justice Loretta Rush recognized probation officers from across the state for their dedication to public service during an annual educational conference. 28 officers were honored for their years of service and work, including one induction into the Order of Augustus, and a judge from Pulaski County was recognized for her work with veterans. The Stephen P. Menemeyer Award honors an individual who has made the most significant impact, achievement, or contribution to veterans in Indiana through their work in the criminal justice system. And Pulaski County Judge Crystal A. Kocher was recognized for her exceptional commitment and leadership in advancing veteran-centered justice initiatives across the state. Probation officers reaching 25 years of service across the state were also recognized for their longstanding dedication and the role they play in promoting rehabilitation, community safety, and justice in Indiana. You can find a list of those recipients online at WKVI.com. 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
1: From the Tri-County Weather Center, I'm Bill Banks on All News 1520 WKVI. 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Tonight, clear and 42 degrees. Tomorrow, sunny, breezy, high and lower 60s. Tomorrow night, clear with a low in the upper 30s. Tuesday, slight chance of rain showers, high 70. Wednesday, sunny and 60. I'm Bill Banks. For your local forecast 24/7, visit WKVI.com.
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19: 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I'm C.J. Miller, and this is Hoosier Ag Today News.
20: The farm economy isn't great right now, and rising property taxes on ag buildings is certainly the last thing any of our members want to see.
19: That's Ryan Hoff with Indiana Farm Bureau. He tells Hoosier Ag Today why many farmers are seeing such sharp increases in their ag building assessments. In some cases, those assessments have reportedly jumped by as much as 300%.
20: The state puts out cost tables that reflect the cost of building materials. The update this year is the first that fully reflects the post-COVID inflation in construction inputs. That is one of the reasons why assessments have increased dramatically.
19: You have until June 15th to file an appeal with your county assessor. Find the paperwork for that appeal at HoosierAgToday.com. I'm C.J. Miller, Hoosier Ag Today News.
32: Turning now to funeral arrangements. There will be graveside services for 81-year-old Lloyd Darius Chief Carter of Lake Station, Indiana, at 2 p.m. Eastern Time on Wednesday, September 30th of this year at Buck Cemetery in Thornhope, Indiana. The American Legion, VFW, and U.S. Navy will conduct military honors. In lieu of flowers, memorial contributions may be made to the Dementia Society of America. Arrangements have been entrusted to Frayne Mortuary in Winnemac for 81-year-old Lloyd Darius, Chief Carter of Lake Station, Indiana. George William Bill Folkers, age 92, of Knox, passed away April 26th. Family and friends are invited to gather to celebrate Bill's life today, Saturday, May 9th, with visitation beginning at 11 a.m. at M.C. Smith Funeral Home and funeral services beginning at noon. That's for 92-year-old George William Bill Folkers of Knox. Kelsey Celine Bailey, known to all as Bug, passed away May 1st. Friends will be received from 10 a.m. until the time of the 1 p.m. service today, Saturday, May 9th, at the Brayman and Bailey Funeral Home in North Judson. Contributions may be made to the family in memory of Kelsey Celine Bug Bailey. 43-year-old Dwayne Barnett Jr. of Knox passed away May 4th. Friends will be received from 10 a.m. until the time of the service at 1 p.m. on Monday, May 11th at the Brayman and Son Memorial Chapel in Knox. That's for 43-year-old Dwayne Barnett Jr. of Knox. William Lee Bill Hilt, age 90, of North Judson, passed away May 5th. Funeral services will take place on Monday, May 11th at 1 p.m. Central Time, with a visitation to be held 2 hours prior to services at M.C. Smith Funeral Home in Knox. That's for 90-year-old William Lee Bill Hilt of North Judson. Remember, you can find complete obituary information online at WKVI.com.
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0: From the Tri-County Weather Center, I'm Bill Banks on All News 1520 WKVI. 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Tonight, clear and 42 degrees. Tomorrow, sunny, breezy, high and lower 60s. Tomorrow night, clear with a low in the upper 30s. Tuesday, slight chance of rain showers, high 70. Wednesday, sunny and 60. I'm Bill Banks. For your local forecast 24/7, visit WKVI.com.
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4: Caleb Zuber with this Network Indiana Sports Report. Before qualifying was postponed from Friday to Saturday for the Sancio Grand Prix, there were two practices out at Indianapolis Motor Speedway. Alex Pirro had the fastest lap in practice one with 1:10.09 as his time. Kyle Kirkwood, Felix Rosenquist, as well as Alex Palou, all made the top six in both practices as they get ready for qualifying, which is scheduled for 10:30 Eastern Time. And the Sancio Grand Prix will wave the green flag at around 4:30 Eastern Time today. In Major League Baseball, the St. Louis Cardinals pull away from the San Diego Padres. The Astros beat the Reds, and Cincinnati has now lost 8 games in a row. The Guardians beat the Twins 6-4. The Tigers go up 3-1 on the Royals, but end up losing 4-3 on a walk-off single. The Mariners beat the White Sox 12-8, and the Cubs win their 10th in a row. They beat the Texas Rangers 7-1. The Indiana Fever get their season started at 1 Eastern today against the Dallas Wings. It's a game that's going to feature the last 4 number 1 overall picks. Leah Boston, Caitlin Clark for the Indiana Fever, then Paige Beckers and AZ Fudd for Dallas. Some injuries that Indiana is dealing with. Monique Burns will be a game time decision. She's dealing with an ankle injury. Alexi Hall, who's dealt with a hamstring injury, she will play but will be on a minutes restriction. And last but certainly not least, the Indiana Pacers on pins and needles waiting to see where they will select in the 2026 NBA draft. It'll all be determined in Sunday's NBA draft lottery. The Pacers need the pick to be either first, second, third, or fourth. If it's fifth or sixth, the pick will go to the Los Angeles Clippers due to the Ivica Zubac trade. The draft lottery will air on ABC Sunday at 3 p.m. Eastern Time. For Network Indiana, I'm Caleb Zuber.
6: Kathleen Maloney, passengers who were stranded on a cruise ship infected with Hunter virus are finally headed home.
7: The CDC said it sent response teams to screen the passengers returning to the states who are now en route to the Air Force base in Omaha, Nebraska. They'll be taken to the National Quarantine Unit at the University of Nebraska.
8: Fox's CB Cotton. The ship is sailing to the Netherlands to be disinfected. President Trump rejects Iran's response to the latest U.S. peace proposal.
9: The administration saying it's not at all what they had hoped for. The president wrote, "I have just read the response from Iran's so-called representatives. I don't like it. Totally unacceptable."
8: Fox's Alex Hogan. Iran state media saying the U.S. proposal amounts to surrender, the country instead making demands, including war reparations. America is listening to Fox News.
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24: Shooting at those sworn to protect. 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I'm Jarrett Lewis. An IMPD officer is recovering after being shot by an intoxicated man on the north side of Indianapolis last night. Police say officers were initially responding to a report that someone was killed and a gun was involved.
25: The officer learned no one had been killed, but a disturbance had occurred involving an intoxicated male who was acting erratically while armed with a gun.
24: IMPD says that man then fired shots at police, hitting one. Another officer returned fire and struck the suspect, who is in critical condition as of this morning. The officer is stable. The IMPD Critical Incident Response Team is leading the investigation. A serious crash is closing the interstate in Johnson County. The crash on I-65 happened at around 7:30 this morning in Greenwood, forcing all northbound lanes to shut down. Reports from NDOT are at least one person was ejected from their vehicle. For many, Mother's Day is defined less by joy and more by the quiet weight of grief. Johnette Cruz has more.
26: For Brandy Heath, Mother's Day is a reminder of her son, Alex, a talented musician and a father who died by suicide 2 years ago. But his legacy lives on through six people who received his organs, including a man who now carries Alex's heart. Heath says Alex made the choice himself by checking a box at the BMV.
27: I'd say my first emotion was relief that he had chosen to do that. That wasn't something that us as a family would have to try to decide if that's what he wanted or not. It's sad, but it also gives me an outlet for my pain, knowing that he saved so many lives.
26: If you know of anyone struggling, please call the National Suicide Prevention Hotline. Johnette Cruz, Network Indiana.
24: And the Sancio Grand Prix is this afternoon at the Indianapolis Motor Speedway. The green flag will wave at around 4:30. Teams still have to qualify this morning after rain wiped out the session on Friday. Alex Palou has won the last three races on the IMS road course. I'm Jarrett Lewis. 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
30: 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I'm Rusty Nixon, Max 98.3 FM News. Marshall County Sheriff Matt Hassel released the jail report for the month of April. Population of the jail on May 1st was 115 out of a total of 233 beds. Of those, 79 were pretrial inmates, 22 were sentenced, 20 of those with felonies. Of the 115, 97 were men, 18 were women. Top five offenses for April: operating while intoxicated with 27, driving while suspended with 25, operator never licensed with 25, possession of marijuana with 18, and failure to appear with 15. Plymouth Police made the most arrests with 68, the Sheriff's Department made 61, and the Indiana State Police and Bremen Police made 6. May 6th, around 11:18 p.m., Marshall County Central Dispatch received a complaint of a man meeting up with a 14-year-old female in the area of North Michigan Street and the underpass of U.S. 30. Plymouth officers arrived on the scene, began an investigation on 26-year-old Shane A. Wilson of Plymouth. Wilson was later taken into custody and transported to the Marshall County Jail, where he was booked and lodged for child seduction, inappropriate communication with a child, possession of methamphetamine, possession of paraphernalia, and trafficking with an inmate. Suspects are considered innocent until proven guilty in a court of law. The Marshall County Council will have its monthly meeting on Monday, May 11th, beginning at 5:30 p.m. in the second floor meeting room of the Marshall County Building. On the agenda are subcommittee reports from Highway and Job Classification Compensation. Steve Dalton of Senator Dalton will report on future county revenues and the impact of legislation. Sheriff Matt Hassel will have a grant application request and the commissary fund report for January through March. Council will also hear a number of abatement requests and additional appropriations and transfers. Meeting will also be live streamed on YouTube at Marshall County IM. Governor Mike Braun launched Keep In, an initiative to provide small business owners with resources and support as they plan their futures. The initiative is spearheaded by the Office of Entrepreneurship and Innovation, a new state agency created by Governor Braun to help small businesses and entrepreneurs thrive in Indiana. The Office of Entrepreneurship and Innovation was partnered with the Indiana Chamber of Commerce to offer a series of free workshops for Hoosier business owners who are considering selling their businesses or beginning the process of succession planning. Workshops will cover topics such as determining a business value, identifying resources for legal guidance, and developing a succession plan. Business owners interested in learning more and signing up to be notified when registration is available can visit the link on our website. I'm Rusty Nixon, Max 98.3 FM News. 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
0: 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Tonight, clear and 42 degrees. Tomorrow, sunny, breezy, high and lower 60s. Tomorrow night, clear with a low in the upper 30s. Tuesday, slight chance of rain showers, high 70. Wednesday, sunny and 60. I'm Bill Banks. For your local forecast 24/7, visit WKVI.com.
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14: This is Ty Higgins from the Ohio AgNet. Hoosier Ag Today's founder Gary Truitt recently was honored with the Farm Broadcaster of the Year Award from our National Association of Farm Broadcasting. Gary was really surprised by the honor, but I can tell you many of us weren't. Gary's work for agriculture goes far outside his Indiana borders. Speaking for my fellow farm broadcasters, the 65 Indiana radio stations that have aired Gary's Indiana reports, many for the last three decades, and thousands of Hoosier farmers and rural listeners. Congratulations, Gary.
15: Why some Indiana farmers are seeing their barn and storage facility assessments skyrocket. I'm CJ Miller, and this is Hoosier Ag Today News.
16: The farm economy isn't great right now, and rising property taxes on ag buildings is certainly the last thing any of our members want to see.
15: That's Ryan Hoff with Indiana Farm Bureau. He tells Hoosier Ag Today why many farmers are seeing such sharp increases in their ag building assessments. In some cases, those assessments have reportedly jumped by as much as 300%.
16: The state puts out cost tables that reflect the cost of building materials. The update this year is the first that fully reflects the post-COVID inflation in construction inputs. That is one of the reasons why assessments have increased dramatically.
15: You have until June 15th to file an appeal with your county assessor. Find the paperwork for that appeal at HoosierAgToday.com. I'm CJ Miller, Hoosier Ag Today News.
0: 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Tonight, clear and 42 degrees. Tomorrow, sunny, breezy, high and lower 60s. Tomorrow night, clear with a low in the upper 30s. Tuesday, slight chance of rain showers, high 70. Wednesday, sunny and 60. I'm Bill Banks. For your local forecast 24/7, visit WKVI.com.
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4: ABC News, I'm Chuck Sievertson. Unacceptable is what President Trump says of Iran's rejection of a one-page U.S. proposal to restart negotiations. The proposal was for Iran to unblock the Strait of Hormuz, and then the U.S. would end the blockade of Iranian ports. Flying home to the U.S. from Spain's Canary Islands, 18 Americans from the Dutch cruise ship with a hantavirus outbreak. Last stop for the

0: of living, including the Consumer Price Index Tuesday. Abraham Foxman, forceful advocate for American Jews as national director of the Anti-Defamation League for nearly three decades, has died, says the ADL. Foxman was 86. There is a boom in the Catholic Church credited to a man named Leo. ABC's Melissa Don.
1: 1 year ago this weekend, the first American pope was elected. Within his first year, the 70-year-old pontiff making strides, visiting Turkey and Lebanon for his first papal trip in the fall. Then in the spring, he headed to Monaco. From New York City to Los Angeles, dioceses across the country this year reporting doubling or even tripling their average number of new Catholics.
2: I think there's a little bit of the Leo effect.
1: The Los Angeles diocese welcomed more than 8,000 new Catholics for Easter this year. They are projected to more than triple the amount of new converts from last year.
0: Chuck Sievertson, ABC News.
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0: Shooting at those sworn to protect. 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I'm Jarrett Lewis. An IMPD officer is recovering after being shot by an intoxicated man on the north side of Indianapolis last night. Police say officers were initially responding to a report that someone was killed and a gun was involved.
8: The officer learned no one had been killed, but a disturbance had occurred involving an intoxicated male who was acting erratically while armed with a gun.
0: IMPD says that man then fired shots at police, hitting one. Another officer returned fire and struck the suspect, who is in critical condition as of this morning. The officer is stable. The IMPD Critical Incident Response Team is leading the investigation. A serious crash is closing the interstate in Johnson County. The crash on I-65 happened at around 7:30 this morning in Greenwood, forcing all northbound lanes to shut down. Reports from NDOT are at least one person was ejected from their vehicle. For many, Mother's Day is defined less by joy and more by the quiet weight of grief. Johnette Cruz has more.
9: For Brandy Heath, Mother's Day is a reminder of her son, Alex, a talented musician and a father who died by suicide 2 years ago. But his legacy lives on through 6 people who received his organs, including a man who now carries Alex's heart. Heath says Alex made the choice himself by checking a box at the BMV.
10: I'd say my first emotion was relief that he had chosen to do that. That wasn't something that us as a family would have to try to decide if that's what he wanted or not. It's sad, but it also gives me an outlet for my pain, knowing that he saved so many lives.
9: If you know of anyone struggling, please call the National Suicide Prevention Hotline. Johnette Cruz, Network Indiana.
0: And the Sancio Grand Prix is this afternoon at the Indianapolis Motor Speedway. The green flag will wave at around 4:30. Teams still have to qualify this morning after rain wiped out the session on Friday. Alex Palou has won the last 3 races on the IMS road course. I'm Jarrett Lewis. 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
1: The Pulaski County Council will be holding a regular meeting this upcoming Monday, May 11th. I'm Becca Shepherd for Stark County Family Dentistry from the WKVI Information Center. The meeting will be held at 6 p.m. Eastern Time at the Pulaski County Courthouse, which is located at 112 East Main Street in Winnemac. There will be a section of the meeting for public comment before council members hear a request from the sheriff to purchase a jail transport vehicle. Counselors will vote on the approval of minutes from two meetings in April, including a regular session and an executive session. The council will hear three requests for additional funding, including a $2,400 request from the prosecutor to equipment, a $45,000 request from the sheriff from inmate medical copay to medical, and a $96,000 request from the sheriff from federal transport to vehicles. Board members will then discuss 2027 budgets as well as appointments to the Area Plan Commission. After any other business that may come before the board, this meeting will be adjourned. The public is invited to attend this council meeting. The Stark County Community Foundation's partnership luncheon is just over a month away. The luncheon, which is held quarterly, is an opportunity for local nonprofits and service providers to get together and talk about upcoming events and area opportunities, as well as to make new connections. The luncheon, which is sponsored by United Way of Northwest Indiana, will be held on Thursday, June 11th at 11:30 a.m. Central Time at the James R. Hardesty Community Building. That community building is located in Hamlet at 15 West Indiana Avenue. There's also an option to attend the luncheon virtually. Those who are planning to attend need to fill out an online interest form by the end of day on Tuesday, June 9th at the latest. A link to that interest form can be found online at WKVI.com. Those with questions should email stark@nicf.org or call 574-772-3665. Indiana Governor Mike Braun is launching a new initiative designed to help Indiana small businesses remain open and locally owned for generations to come. The program, which is called Keep In, will provide business owners with resources and guidance to prepare for retirement and ownership transitions. State leaders say that nearly 60% of Indiana businesses' revenue come from companies owned by Hoosiers age 55 and older, meaning that thousands of businesses could change hands in the coming years. National data shows that most small business exits result in closures instead of sales or transfers to new owners. The initiative is being led by Indiana's new Office of Entrepreneurship and Innovation. Through a pilot partnership with SMB.co, business owners in Northwest, South Central, and Southwest Indiana will have free access to business valuation and succession planning tools. The state is also teaming up with the Indiana Chamber of Commerce to offer free workshops focused on succession planning, business valuation, and preparing companies for future ownership changes. A press release from Indiana courts shares that Indiana Chief Justice Loretta Rush recognized probation officers from across the state for their dedication to public service during an annual educational conference. 28 officers were honored for their years of service and work, including one induction into the Order of Augustus, and a judge from Pulaski County was recognized for her work with veterans. The Stephen P. Menemeyer Award honors an individual who has made the most significant impact, achievement, or contribution to veterans in Indiana through their work in the criminal justice system. And Pulaski County Judge Crystal A. Kocher was recognized for her exceptional commitment and leadership in advancing veteran-centered justice initiatives across the state. Probation officers reaching 25 years of service across the state were also recognized for their longstanding dedication and the role they play in promoting rehabilitation, community safety, and justice in Indiana. You can find a list of those recipients online at WKVI.com. 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Their office phone number is 574-212-2008. I'm Becca Shepherd from the WKVI Information Center. 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
2: From the Tri-County Weather Center, I'm Bill Banks on All News 1520 WKVI. 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Tonight, clear and 42 degrees. Tomorrow, sunny, breezy, high and lower 60s. Tomorrow night, clear with a low in the upper 30s. Tuesday, slight chance of rain showers, high 70. Wednesday, sunny and 60. I'm Bill Banks. For your local forecast 24/7, visit WKVI.com.
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10: 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I'm CJ Miller, and this is Hoosier Ag Today News.
11: The farm economy isn't great right now, and rising property taxes on ag buildings is certainly the last thing any of our members want to see.
10: That's Ryan Hoff with Indiana Farm Bureau. He tells Hoosier Ag Today why many farmers are seeing such sharp increases in their ag building assessments. In some cases, those assessments have reportedly jumped by as much as 300%.
11: The state puts out cost tables that reflect the cost of building materials. The update this year is the first that fully reflects the post-COVID inflation in construction inputs. That is one of the reasons why assessments have increased dramatically.
10: You have until June 15th to file an appeal with your county assessor. Find the paperwork for that appeal at HoosierAgToday.com. I'm CJ Miller, Hoosier Ag Today News.
1: Turning now to funeral arrangements. There will be graveside services for 81-year-old Lloyd Darius Chief Carter of Lake Station, Indiana, at 2 p.m. Eastern Time on Wednesday, September 30th of this year at Buck Cemetery in Thornhope, Indiana. The American Legion, VFW, and U.S. Navy will conduct military honors. In lieu of flowers, memorial contributions may be made to the Dementia Society of America. Arrangements have been entrusted to Frayne Mortuary in Winnemac for 81-year-old Lloyd Darius Chief Carter of Lake Station, Indiana. George William Bill Folkers, age 92, of Knox, passed away April 26th. Family and friends are invited to gather to celebrate Bill's life today, Saturday, May 9th, with visitation beginning at 11 a.m. at M.C. 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That's for 92-year-old George William Bill Folkers of Knox. Kelsey Celine Bailey, known to all as Bug, passed away May 1st. Friends will be received from 10 a.m. until the time of the 1 p.m. service today, Saturday, May 9th, at the Brayman and Bailey Funeral Home in North Judson. Contributions may be made to the family in memory of Kelsey Celine Bug Bailey. 43-year-old Dwayne Barnett Jr. of Knox passed away May 4th. Friends will be received from 10 a.m. until the time of the service at 1 p.m. on Monday, May 11th at the Brayman and Son Memorial Chapel in Knox. That's for 43-year-old Dwayne Barnett Jr. of Knox. William Lee Bill Hilt, age 90, of North Judson, passed away May 5th. Funeral services will take place on Monday, May 11th at 1 p.m. Central Time, with a visitation to be held 2 hours prior to services at M.C. Smith Funeral Home in Knox. That's for 90-year-old William Lee Bill Hilt of North Judson. Remember, you can find complete obituary information online at WKVI.com.
2: From the Tri-County Weather Center, I'm Bill Banks on All News 1520 WKVI. 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Tonight, clear and 42 degrees. Tomorrow, sunny, breezy, high and lower 60s. Tomorrow night, clear with a low in the upper 30s. Tuesday, slight chance of rain showers, high 70. Wednesday, sunny and 60. I'm Bill Banks. For your local forecast 24/7, visit WKVI.com.
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12: Congratulations to our Tyler Roth WKVI Athlete of the Week, sophomore from Culver Community, Ava McCune. Ava broke a 37-year-old Culver record last week in the 300 hurdles, running a time of 50.06. She broke Jenny Kobelt's record of 50.5 from all the way back in 1989. We'll have a chance to talk with Miss McCune this coming weekend on the Saturday Sports Line. It'll be the second time we've talked with her. She was an Athlete of the Week last year, her freshman year, in soccer. 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So don't miss her interview this coming weekend on the Saturday Sports Line, the longest-running high school sports show in Indiana. We go live every Saturday throughout the school year at 9 a.m. Eastern, 8 a.m. Central, on 99.3 FM and WKVI.com, streaming throughout the world.
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18: ABC News, I'm Chuck Sievertson. Flying home to the U.S. from the Canary Islands, 17 Americans from the cruise ship with a hantavirus outbreak will go to a quarantine unit in Nebraska. Docs say they're not sick. They're being monitored as a precaution. Dr. Michael Osterholm, infectious disease expert, University of Minnesota.
19: I have complete confidence that we will have good compliance here
15: And I think within days, this will no longer be a story.
18: Several people are hurt after a shooting and two car accidents during an after-prom party Saturday night in Fruitport, Michigan, where this person lives.
19: I was still hearing more of the shots, and we had a lot of teens that ran into our yard and that were in our driveway. There was cars parked all the way down to the dead end sign.
18: President Trump calls Iran's rejection of a one-page U.S. proposal to restart negotiations unacceptable. Iran would unblock the Strait of Hormuz, and the U.S. would end the blockade of Iranian ports. This is ABC News. With the U.S. blocking fuel shipments to Cuba, there are blackouts and a nosediving economy. ABC's Whit Johnson went to Cuba and talked with Foreign Minister Bruno Rodriguez.
20: Cuba is a country with our own history, with our peculiarities, and we are a free and independent nation. But Cuba is a democracy, is a different democracy. Well, you mentioned
21: Cuba is not a different democracy. When people go to the polls, it is often one candidate, one party. There is not choice. What do you worry would happen if there were free and fair elections in Cuba, if the people truly got to choose?
20: Well, you are presenting a prejudice.
18: The league's worst team this season has won the number one pick in the NBA draft next month. Washington Wizards won the draft lottery Sunday. Chuck Sievertson, ABC News.
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18: Shooting at those sworn to protect. You're listening to Network Indiana. I'm Jarrett Lewis. An IMPD officer is recovering after being shot by an intoxicated man on the north side of Indianapolis last night. Police say officers were initially responding to a report that someone was killed and a gun was involved.
26: The officer learned no one had been killed, but a disturbance had occurred involving an intoxicated male who was acting erratically while armed with a gun.
18: IMPD says that man then fired shots at police, hitting one. Another officer returned fire and struck the suspect, who is in critical condition as of this morning. The officer is stable. The IMPD Critical Incident Response Team is leading the investigation. A serious crash is closing the interstate in Johnson County. The crash on I-65 happened at around 7:30 this morning in Greenwood, forcing all northbound lanes to shut down. Reports from NDOT are at least one person was ejected from their vehicle. For many, Mother's Day is defined less by joy and more by the quiet weight of grief. Johnette Cruz has more.
27: For Brandy Heath, Mother's Day is a reminder of her son Alex, a talented musician and a father who died by suicide 2 years ago. But his legacy lives on through six people who received his organs, including a man who now carries Alex's heart. Heath says Alex made the choice himself by checking a box at the BMV.
28: I'd say my first emotion was relief that he had chosen to do that. That wasn't something that us as a family would have to try to decide if that's what he wanted or not. It's sad, but it also gives me an outlet for my pain, knowing that he saved so many lives.
27: If you know of anyone struggling, please call the National Suicide Prevention Hotline. Johnette Cruz, Network Indiana.
18: And the Sancio Grand Prix is this afternoon at the Indianapolis Motor Speedway. The green flag will wave at around 4:30. Teams still have to qualify this morning after rain wiped out the session on Friday. Alex Palou has won the last three races on the IMS road course.
0: I'm Jarrett Lewis. 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
7: The Pulaski County Council will be holding a regular meeting this upcoming Monday, May 11th. I'm Becca Shepherd for Stark County Family Dentistry from the WKVI Information Center. The meeting will be held at 6 p.m. Eastern Time at the Pulaski County Courthouse, which is located at 112 East Main Street in Winnemac. There will be a section of the meeting for public comment before council members hear a request from the sheriff to purchase a jail transport vehicle. Counselors will vote on the approval of minutes from two meetings in April, including a regular session and an executive session. The council will hear three requests for additional funding, including a $2,400 request from the prosecutor to equipment, a $45,000 request from the sheriff from inmate medical copay to medical, and a $96,000 request from the sheriff from federal transport to vehicles. Board members will then discuss 2027 budgets as well as appointments to the Area Plan Commission. After any other business that may come before the board, this meeting will be adjourned. The public is invited to attend this council meeting. The Stark County Community Foundation's partnership luncheon is just over a month away. The luncheon, which is held quarterly, is an opportunity for local nonprofits and service providers to get together and talk about upcoming events and area opportunities, as well as to make new connections. The luncheon, which is sponsored by United Way of Northwest Indiana, will be held on Thursday, June 11th at 11:30 a.m. Central Time at the James R. Hardesty Community Building. That community building is located in Hamlet at 15 West Indiana Avenue. There's also an option to attend the luncheon virtually. Those who are planning to attend need to fill out an online interest form by the end of day on Tuesday, June 9th at the latest. A link to that interest form can be found online at WKVI.com. Those with questions should email stark@nicf.org or call 574-772-3665. Indiana Governor Mike Braun is launching a new initiative designed to help Indiana's small businesses remain open and locally owned for generations to come. The program, which is called Keep In, will provide business owners with resources and guidance to prepare for retirement and ownership transitions. State leaders say that nearly 60% of Indiana businesses' revenue come from companies owned by Hoosiers age 55 and older, meaning that thousands of businesses could change hands in the coming years. National data shows that most small business exits result in closures instead of sales or transfers to new owners. The initiative is being led by Indiana's new Office of Entrepreneurship and Innovation. Through a pilot partnership with SMB.co, business owners in Northwest, South Central, and Southwest Indiana will have free access to business valuation and succession planning tools. The state is also teaming up with the Indiana Chamber of Commerce to offer free workshops focused on succession planning, business valuation, and preparing companies for future ownership changes. A press release from Indiana Courts shares that Indiana Chief Justice Loretta Rush recognized probation officers from across the state for their dedication to public service during an annual educational conference. 28 officers were honored for their years of service and work, including one induction into the Order of Augustus, and a judge from Pulaski County was recognized for her work with veterans. The Stephen P. Menemeyer Award honors an individual who has made the most significant impact, achievement, or contribution to veterans in Indiana through their work in the criminal justice system. And Pulaski County Judge Crystal A. Kocher was recognized for her exceptional commitment and leadership in advancing veteran-centered justice initiatives across the state. Probation officers reaching 25 years of service across the state were also recognized for their long-standing dedication and the role they play in promoting rehabilitation, community safety, and justice in Indiana. You can find a list of those recipients online at WKVI.com. 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
2: From the Tri-County Weather Center, I'm Bill Banks on All News 1520 WKVI. 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Tonight, clear and 42 degrees. Tomorrow, sunny, breezy, high and lower 60s. Tomorrow night, clear with a low in the upper 30s. Tuesday, slight chance of rain showers, high 70. Wednesday, sunny and 60. I'm Bill Banks. For your local forecast 24/7, visit WKVI.com.
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9: 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The odds of him going on to fascinate millions with his talent, 1 in 260,000. 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
12: 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I'm CJ Miller, and this is Hoosier Ag Today News.
13: The farm economy isn't great right now, and rising property taxes on ag buildings is certainly the last thing any of our members want to see.
12: That's Ryan Hoff with Indiana Farm Bureau. He tells Hoosier Ag Today why many farmers are seeing such sharp increases in their ag building assessments. In some cases, those assessments have reportedly jumped by as much as 300%.
13: The state puts out cost tables that reflect the cost of building materials. The update this year is the first that fully reflects the post-COVID inflation in construction inputs. That is one of the reasons why assessments have increased dramatically.
12: You have until June 15th to file an appeal with your county assessor. Find the paperwork for that appeal at HoosierAgToday.com. I'm CJ Miller, Hoosier Ag Today News.
7: Turning now to funeral arrangements. There will be graveside services for 81-year-old Lloyd Darius Chief Carter of Lake Station, Indiana, at 2 p.m. Eastern Time on Wednesday, September 30th of this year at Buck Cemetery in Thornhope, Indiana. The American Legion, VFW, and U.S. Navy will conduct military honors. In lieu of flowers, memorial contributions may be made to the Dementia Society of America. Arrangements have been entrusted to Frayne Mortuary in Winnemac for 81-year-old Lloyd Darius, Chief Carter of Lake Station, Indiana. George William Bill Folkers, age 92, of Knox, passed away April 26th. Family and friends are invited to gather to celebrate Bill's life today, Saturday, May 9th, with visitation beginning at 11 a.m. at M.C. Smith Funeral Home and funeral services beginning at noon. That's for 92-year-old George William Bill Folkers of Knox. Kelsey Celine Bailey, known to all as Bug, passed away May 1st. Friends will be received from 10 a.m. until the time of the 1 p.m. service today, Saturday, May 9th, at the Brayman and Bailey Funeral Home in North Judson. Contributions may be made to the family in memory of Kelsey Celine Bug Bailey. 43-year-old Dwayne Barnett Jr. of Knox passed away May 4th. Friends will be received from 10 a.m. until the time of the service at 1 p.m. on Monday, May 11th at the Brayman and Son Memorial Chapel in Knox. That's for 43-year-old Dwayne Barnett Jr. of Knox. William Lee Bill Hilt, age 90, of North Judson, passed away May 5th. Funeral services will take place on Monday, May 11th at 1 p.m. Central Time, with a visitation to be held 2 hours prior to services at M.C. Smith Funeral Home in Knox. That's for 90-year-old William Lee Bill Hilt of North Judson. Remember, you can find complete obituary information online at WKVI.com.
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2: From the Tri-County Weather Center, I'm Bill Banks on All News 1520 WKVI. 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Tonight, clear and 42 degrees. Tomorrow, sunny, breezy, high and lower 60s. Tomorrow night, clear with a low in the upper 30s. Tuesday, slight chance of rain showers, high 70. Wednesday, sunny and 60. I'm Bill Banks. For your local forecast 24/7, visit WKVI.com.
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14: This Network Indiana Sports Report. Before qualifying was postponed from Friday to Saturday for the Sancio Grand Prix, there were two practices out at Indianapolis Motor Speedway. Alex Pirro had the fastest lap in practice one with 110.09 as his time. Kyle Kirkwood, Felix Rosenquist, as well as Alex Pirro, all made the top six in both practices as they get ready for qualifying, which is scheduled for 10:30 Eastern Time. And the Sancio Grand Prix will wave the green flag at around 4:30 Eastern Time today. In Major League Baseball, the St. Louis Cardinals pull away from the San Diego Padres. The Astros beat the Reds, and Cincinnati has now lost 8 games in a row. The Guardians beat the Twins 6-4. The Tigers go up 3-1 on the Royals, but end up losing 4-3 on a walk-off single. The Mariners beat the White Sox 12-8, and the Cubs win their 10th in a row. They beat the Texas Rangers 7-1. The Indiana Fever get their season started at 1 Eastern today against the Dallas Wings. It's a game that's going to feature the last four number one overall picks. Leah Boston, Caitlin Clark for the Indiana Fever, then Paige Beckers and AZ Fudd for Dallas. Some injuries that Indiana is dealing with. Monique Billings will be a game time decision. She's dealing with an ankle injury. Alexi Hall, who's dealt with a hamstring injury, she will play but will be on a minutes restriction. And last but certainly not least, the Indiana Pacers on pins and needles waiting to see where they will select in the 2026 NBA draft. It'll all be determined in Sunday's NBA draft lottery. The Pacers need the pick to be either first, second, third, or fourth. If it's fifth or sixth, the pick will go to the Los Angeles Clippers due to the Ivica Zubac trade. The draft lottery will air on ABC Sunday at 3 p.m. Eastern Time. For Network Indiana, I'm Caleb Zuber.
15: Kathleen Maloney, passengers who were stranded on a cruise ship infected with Hunter virus are finally headed home.
16: The CDC said it sent response teams to screen the passengers returning to the States who are now en route to the Air Force Base in Omaha, Nebraska. They'll be taken to the National Quarantine Unit at the University of Nebraska.
15: Fox's CB Cotton, the ship is sailing to the Netherlands to be disinfected. President Trump rejects Iran's response to the latest U.S. peace proposal.
16: The administration saying it's not at all what they had hoped for. The president wrote, "I have just read the response from Iran's so-called representatives. I don't like it. Totally unacceptable."
15: Fox's Alex Hogan, Iran state media, saying the U.S. proposal amounts to surrender, the country instead making demands, including war reparations. America is listening to Fox News.
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18: Shooting at those sworn to protect. 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I'm Jarrett Lewis. An IMPD officer is recovering after being shot by an intoxicated man on the north side of Indianapolis last night. Police say officers were initially responding to a report that someone was killed and a gun was involved.
26: The officer learned no one had been killed, but a disturbance had occurred involving an intoxicated male who was acting erratically while armed with a gun.
18: IMPD says that man then fired shots at police, hitting one. Another officer returned fire and struck the suspect, who is in critical condition as of this morning. The officer is stable. The IMPD Critical Incident Response Team is leading the investigation.
1: A serious crash is closing the interstate in Johnson County. The crash on I-65 happened at around 7:30 this morning in Greenwood, forcing all northbound lanes to shut down. Reports from NDOT are at least one person was ejected from their vehicle. For many, Mother's Day is defined less by joy and more by the quiet weight of grief. Johnette Cruz has more.
5: For Brandy Heath, Mother's Day is a reminder of her son Alex, a talented musician and a father who died by suicide 2 years ago. But his legacy lives on through six people who received his organs, including a man who now carries Alex's heart. Heath says Alex made the choice himself by checking a box at the BMV.
21: I'd say my first emotion was relief that he had chosen to do that. That wasn't something that us as a family would have to try to decide if that's what he wanted or not. It's sad, but it also gives me an outlet for my pain, knowing that he saved so many lives.
5: If you know of anyone struggling, please call the National Suicide Prevention Hotline. Johnette Cruz, Network Indiana.
1: And the Sunseo Grand Prix is this afternoon at the Indianapolis Motor Speedway. The green flag will wave at around 4:30. Teams still have to qualify this morning after rain wiped out the session on Friday. Alex Palou has won the last three races on the IMS road course. I'm Jarrett Lewis. 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
24: 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I'm Rusty Nixon, Max 98.3 FM News. Marshall County Sheriff Matt Hassel released the jail report for the month of April. Population of the jail on May 1st was 115 out of a total of 233 beds. Of those, 79 were pretrial inmates, 22 were sentenced, 20 of those with felonies. Of the 115, 97 were men, 18 were women. Top five offenses for April: operating while intoxicated with 27, driving while suspended with 25, operator never licensed with 25, possession of marijuana with 18, and failure to appear with 15. Wilma Police made the most arrests with 68, the Sheriff's Department made 61, and the Indiana State Police and Bremen Police made 6. May 6th, around 11:18 p.m., Marshall County Central Dispatch received a complaint of a man meeting up with a 14-year-old female in the area of North Michigan Street and the underpass of U.S. 30. Plymouth officers arrived on the scene, began an investigation on 26-year-old Shane A. Wilson of Plymouth. Wilson was later taken into custody and transported to the Marshall County Jail, where he was booked and lodged for child seduction, inappropriate communication with a child, possession of methamphetamine, possession of paraphernalia, and trafficking with an inmate. Suspects are considered innocent until proven guilty in a court of law. The Marshall County Council will have its monthly meeting on Monday, May 11th, beginning at 5:30 p.m. in the second floor meeting room of the Marshall County Building. On the agenda are subcommittee reports from Highway and Job Classification Compensation. Steve Dalton of Senator Dalton will report on future county revenues and the impact of legislation. Sheriff Matt Hassel will have a grant application request and the commissary fund report for January through March. Council will also hear a number of abatement requests and additional appropriations and transfers. Meeting will also be live streamed on YouTube at Marshall County IM. Governor Mike Braun launched Keep In, an initiative to provide small business owners with resources and support as they plan their futures. The initiative is spearheaded by the Office of Entrepreneurship and Innovation, a new state agency created by Governor Braun to help small businesses and entrepreneurs thrive in Indiana. The Office of Entrepreneurship and Innovation was partnered with the Indiana Chamber of Commerce to offer a series of free workshops for Hoosier business owners who are considering selling their businesses or beginning the process of succession planning. Workshops will cover topics such as determining a business value, identifying resources for legal guidance, and developing a succession plan. Business owners interested in learning more and signing up to be notified when registration is available can visit the link on our website. I'm Rusty Nixon, Max 98.3 FM News. 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
2: From the Tri-County Weather Center, I'm Bill Banks on All News 1520 WKVI. 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Tonight, clear and 42 degrees. Tomorrow, sunny, breezy, high and lower 60s. Tomorrow night, clear with a low in the upper 30s. Tuesday, slight chance of rain showers, high 70. Wednesday, sunny and 60. I'm Bill Banks. For your local forecast 24/7, visit WKVI.com.
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0: Driving has a rhythm all its own. 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
8: The farm economy isn't great right now, and rising property taxes on ag buildings is certainly the last thing any of our members want to see.
7: That's Ryan Hoff with Indiana Farm Bureau. He tells Hoosier Ag Today why many farmers are seeing such sharp increases in their ag building assessments. In some cases, those assessments have reportedly jumped by as much as 300%.
8: The state puts out cost tables that reflect the cost of building materials. The update this year is the first that fully reflects the post-COVID inflation in construction inputs. That is one of the reasons why assessments have increased dramatically.
7: You have until June 15th to file an appeal with your county assessor. 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I'm CJ Miller, Hoosier Ag Today News.
9: 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Tonight, clear and 42 degrees. Tomorrow, sunny, breezy, high and lower 60s. Tomorrow night, clear with a low in the upper 30s. Tuesday, slight chance of rain showers, high 70. Wednesday, sunny and 60. I'm Bill Banks. For your local forecast 24/7, visit WKVI.com.
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14: ABC News, I'm Chuck Sievertson. Flying home to the U.S. from the Canary Islands, 17 Americans from the cruise ship with a hantavirus outbreak will go to a quarantine unit in Nebraska. Docs say they're not sick. They're being monitored as a precaution. Dr. Michael Osterholm, infectious disease expert, University of Minnesota.
15: I have complete confidence that we will have good compliance here.
3: And I think within days, this will no longer be a story.
14: Several people are hurt after a shooting and two car accidents during an after-prom party Saturday night in Fruitport, Michigan, where this person lives.
15: I was still hearing more of the shots, and we had a lot of teens that ran into our yard and that were in our driveway. There was cars parked all the way down to the dead end sign.
14: President Trump calls Iran's rejection of a one-page U.S. proposal to restart negotiations unacceptable. Iran would unblock the Strait of Hormuz, and the U.S. would end the blockade of Iranian ports. This is ABC News. With the U.S. blocking fuel shipments to Cuba, there are blackouts and a nosediving economy. ABC's Whit Johnson went to Cuba and talked with Foreign Minister Bruno Rodriguez.
16: Cuba is a country with our own history, with our peculiarities, and we are a free and independent nation. But Cuba is a democracy, is a different democracy. Well, you mentioned
17: Cuba is not a different democracy. When people go to the polls, it is often one candidate, one party. There is not choice. What do you worry would happen if there were free and fair elections in Cuba, if the people truly got to choose?
16: Well, you are presenting a prejudice.
14: The league's worst team this season has won the number one pick in the NBA draft next month. Washington Wizards won the draft lottery Sunday. Chuck Sievertson, ABC News.
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14: Shooting at those sworn to protect. You're listening to Network Indiana. I'm Jarrett Lewis. An IMPD officer is recovering after being shot by an intoxicated man on the north side of Indianapolis last night. Police say officers were initially responding to a report that someone was killed and a gun was involved.
20: The officer learned no one had been killed, but a disturbance had occurred involving an intoxicated male who was acting erratically while armed with a gun.
14: IMPD says that man then fired shots.

0: father who died by suicide 2 years ago, but his legacy lives on through six people who received his organs, including a man who now carries Alex's heart. Heath says Alex made the choice himself by checking a box at the BMV.
1: I'd say my first emotion was relief that he had chosen to do that. That wasn't something that us as a family would have to try to decide if that's what he wanted or not. It's sad, but it also gives me an outlet for my pain, knowing that he saved so many lives.
0: If you know of anyone struggling, please call the National Suicide Prevention Hotline. Jeanette Cruz, Network Indiana.
2: And the Sancio Grand Prix is this afternoon at the Indianapolis Motor Speedway. The green flag will wave at around 4:30. Teams still have to qualify this morning after rain wiped out the session on Friday. Alex Palou has won the last three races on the IMS road course. I'm Jarrett Lewis. 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
6: The Pulaski County Council will be holding a regular meeting this upcoming Monday, May 11th. I'm Becca Shepherd for Stark County Family Dentistry from the WKVI Information Center. The meeting will be held at 6 p.m. Eastern Time at the Pulaski County Courthouse, which is located at 112 East Main Street in Winnemac. There will be a section of the meeting for public comment before council members hear a request from the sheriff to purchase a jail transport vehicle. Counselors will vote on the approval of minutes from two meetings in April, including a regular session and an executive session. The council will hear three requests for additional funding, including a $2,400 request from the prosecutor to equipment, a $45,000 request from the sheriff from inmate medical copay to medical, and a $96,000 request from the sheriff from federal transport to vehicles. Board members will then discuss 2027 budgets as well as appointments to the Area Plan Commission. After any other business that may come before the board, this meeting will be adjourned. The public is invited to attend this council meeting. The Stark County Community Foundation's partnership luncheon is just over a month away. The luncheon, which is held quarterly, is an opportunity for local nonprofits and service providers to get together and talk about upcoming events and area opportunities, as well as to make new connections. The luncheon, which is sponsored by United Way of Northwest Indiana, will be held on Thursday, June 11th at 11:30 a.m. Central Time at the James R. Hardesty Community Building. That community building is located in Hamlet at 15 West Indiana Avenue. There's also an option to attend the luncheon virtually. Those who are planning to attend need to fill out an online interest form by the end of day on Tuesday, June 9th at the latest. A link to that interest form can be found online at WKVI.com. Those with questions should email stark@nicf.org or call 574-772-3665. Indiana Governor Mike Braun is launching a new initiative designed to help Indiana's small businesses remain open and locally owned for generations to come. The program, which is called Keep In, will provide business owners with resources and guidance to prepare for retirement and ownership transitions. State leaders say that nearly 60% of Indiana businesses' revenue come from companies owned by Hoosiers age 55 and older, meaning that thousands of businesses could change hands in the coming years. National data shows that most small business exits result in closures instead of sales or transfers to new owners. The initiative is being led by Indiana's new Office of Entrepreneurship and Innovation. Through a pilot partnership with SMB.co, business owners in Northwest, South Central, and Southwest Indiana will have free access to business valuation and succession planning tools. The state is also teaming up with the Indiana Chamber of Commerce to offer free workshops focused on succession planning, business valuation, and preparing companies for future ownership changes. A press release from Indiana courts shares that Indiana Chief Justice Loretta Rush recognized probation officers from across the state for their dedication to

0: public service during an annual educational conference. 28 officers were honored for their years of service and work, including one induction into the Order of Augustus, and a judge from Pulaski County was recognized for her work with veterans. The Stephen P. Menemeyer Award honors an individual who has made the most significant impact, achievement, or contribution to veterans in Indiana through their work in the criminal justice system. And Pulaski County Judge Crystal A. Kocher was recognized for her exceptional commitment and leadership in advancing veteran-centered justice initiatives across the state. Probation officers reaching 25 years of service across the state were also recognized for their long-standing dedication and the role they play in promoting rehabilitation, community safety, and justice in Indiana. You can find a list of those recipients online at WKVI.com. 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
1: From the Tri-County Weather Center, I'm Bill Banks on All News 1520 WKVI. 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Tonight, clear and 42 degrees. Tomorrow, sunny, breezy, high and lower 60s. Tomorrow night, clear with a low in the upper 30s. Tuesday, slight chance of rain showers, high 70. Wednesday, sunny and 60. I'm Bill Banks. For your local forecast 24/7, visit WKVI.com.
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13: Why some Indiana farmers are seeing their barn and storage facility assessments skyrocket. I'm CJ Miller, and this is Hoosier Ag Today News.
16: The farm economy isn't great right now, and rising property taxes on ag buildings is certainly the last thing any of our members want to see.
13: That's Ryan Hoff with Indiana Farm Bureau. He tells Hoosier Ag Today why many farmers are seeing such sharp increases in their ag building assessments. In some cases, those assessments have reportedly jumped by as much as 300%.
16: The state puts out cost tables that reflect the cost of building materials. The update this year is the first that fully reflects the post-COVID inflation in construction inputs. That is one of the reasons why assessments have increased dramatically.
13: You have until June 15th to file an appeal with your county assessor. Find the paperwork for that appeal at HoosierAgToday.com. I'm CJ Miller, Hoosier Ag Today News.
0: Turning now to funeral arrangements. There will be graveside services for 81-year-old Lloyd Darius Chief Carter of Lake Station, Indiana, at 2 p.m. Eastern Time on Wednesday, September 30th of this year at Buck Cemetery in Thornhope, Indiana. The American Legion, VFW, and U.S. Navy will conduct military honors. In lieu of flowers, memorial contributions may be made to the Dementia Society of America. Arrangements have been entrusted to Frayne Mortuary in Winnemac for 81-year-old Lloyd Darius, Chief Carter of Lake Station, Indiana. George William Bill Folkers, age 92, of Knox, passed away April 26th. Family and friends are invited to gather to celebrate Bill's life today, Saturday, May 9th, with visitation beginning at 11 a.m. at M.C. Smith Funeral Home and funeral services beginning at noon. That's for 92-year-old George William Bill Folkers of Knox. Kelsey Celine Bailey, known to all as Bug, passed away May 1st. Friends will be received from 10 a.m. until the time of the 1 p.m. service today, Saturday, May 9th, at the Brayman and Bailey Funeral Home in North Judson. Contributions may be made to the family in memory of Kelsey Celine Bug Bailey. 43-year-old Dwayne Barnett Jr. of Knox passed away May 4th. Friends will be received from 10 a.m. until the time of the service at 1 p.m. on Monday, May 11th at the Brayman & Son Memorial Chapel in Knox. That's for 43-year-old Dwayne Barnett Jr. of Knox. William Lee Bill Hilt, age 90, of North Judson, passed away May 5th. Funeral services will take place on Monday, May 11th at 1 p.m. Central Time, with a visitation to be held 2 hours prior to services at M.C. Smith Funeral Home in Knox. That's for 90-year-old William Lee Bill Hilt of North Judson. Remember, you can find complete obituary information online at WKVI.com.
1: From the Tri-County Weather Center, I'm Bill Banks on All News 1520 WKVI. 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Tonight, clear and 42 degrees. Tomorrow, sunny, breezy, high and lower 60s. Tomorrow night, clear with a low in the upper 30s. Tuesday, slight chance of rain showers, high 70. Wednesday, sunny and 60. I'm Bill Banks. For your local forecast 24/7, visit WKVI.com.
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17: Congratulations to our Tyler Roth WKVI Athlete of the Week, sophomore from Culver Community, Ava McCune. Ava broke a 37-year-old Culver record last week in the 300 hurdles, running a time of 50.06. She broke Jenny Kobelt's record of 50.5 from all the way back in 1989. We'll have a chance to talk with Miss McCune this coming weekend on the Saturday Sports Line. It'll be the second time we've talked with her. She was an Athlete of the Week last year, her freshman year, in soccer. She's a multi-sport athlete and quite the up-and-comer at Culver Community. So don't miss her interview this coming weekend on the Saturday Sports Line, the longest-running high school sports show in Indiana. We go live every Saturday throughout the school year at 9 a.m. Eastern, 8 a.m. Central on 99.3 FM and WKVI.com, streaming throughout the world.
18: AP News for Friday, May 8th. I'm Ben Thomas. President Trump says Russia and Ukraine have agreed to a three-day ceasefire and prisoner swap, telling reporters,
19: I asked, and President Putin agreed. President Zelensky agreed, both readily. And we have a little period of time where they're not going to be killing people. That's very good.
18: Sakhar Magani has more.
20: The president writes on social media the truce would start Saturday, Victory Day in Russia, signifying the World War II win over Nazi Germany. Moscow had already announced a ceasefire, but it fell apart, as did Ukraine's own unilateral ceasefire this week. Ukrainian President Volodymyr Zelensky said his forces will mirror whatever Russia's do. President Trump says this could be the beginning of the long war's end.
19: I mean, it could be. It'd be nice. I'd like to see it stop. Russia, Ukraine, it's the worst thing since World War II in terms of life. 25,000 young soldiers every month. It's crazy.
20: Sagar Magani, Washington.
18: After U.S. and Iranian forces exchanged fire in the Strait of Hormuz Friday, President Trump said,
19: militarily, very good. We'll see whether or not they can get there.
18: The latter a reference to Iran's review of the latest U.S. proposal to end the war, Secretary of State Marco Rubio.
21: Their system is still highly fractured and a bit dysfunctional as well, so that may be serving as an impediment.
18: The U.S. military says it's carried out another strike on an alleged drug boat in the Eastern Pacific, killing two people with one survivor. The Trump administration campaign has now killed at least 193 since last September. The military has not provided evidence that any of the vessels were carrying drugs. Alabama's governor has signed off on a plan to hold new primaries if courts allow the state to redraw its congressional districts. The Virginia Supreme Court struck down that state's new map Friday, despite voters' approval. This is AP News. A voice for nature turns 100.
22: A birthday message to David Attenborough is being displayed in central London's Piccadilly Circus as the world's most famous wildlife presenter celebrates his 100th birthday, and cinemas throughout the day are showing his nature films.
23: I remember the first time I met mountain gorillas.
22: Through programs such as Life on Earth, The Private Life of Plants, and The Blue Planet, Attenborough has illuminated the beauty, ferocity, and sometimes downright weirdness of nature in a hushed, melodic voice that conveys his own awe at what he's witnessing.
23: There is more meaning and mutual understanding in exchanging the plants of the gorilla than with any other animal I know.
22: I'm Charles Villesma.
18: A gorilla story told by David Attenborough, now on Netflix. The latest through the weekend at apnews.com. I'm Ben Thomas. Thanks for listening.
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8: ABC News, I'm Chuck Severson. Flying home but not home from Spain's Canary Islands, 17 Americans from the Dutch cruise ship with a hantavirus outbreak. The plane's last stop will be a quarantine unit in Nebraska. Docs say they're not sick and have no symptoms, though one's tested positive. It's just a precaution. Unacceptable is what President Trump calls Iran's rejection of a one-page U.S. proposal to restart negotiations. The proposal was for Iran to unblock the Strait of Hormuz, and then the U.S. would end the blockade of Iranian ports. In Tel Aviv, ABC's Tom Sufi Burridge.
9: The main sticking point in the negotiations with Iran, the future of its nuclear program. And with still no breakthrough in ending the war, it's just days before President Trump is expected to travel to Iran's key ally, China, for a crucial summit with Chinese President Xi.
8: After Iran's rejection and President Trump's reaction, oil prices went up. Wall Street stock futures went down. This is ABC News. What could affect stock prices, mutual funds, 401ks, and more this week from ABC's Dave Packer.
10: Monday morning, a report on existing home sales. Tuesday, April Consumer Price Index numbers, as well as the government's hourly earnings report for April. Wednesday, Producer Price Index for April, a measure of the cost of raw materials for manufacturers. And then on Thursday, April retail sales data from the government, as well as new jobless claims for the previous week.
8: Fighting for his job after poor local election results for his Labour Party, British Prime Minister Keir Starmer plans to use his speech Monday to argue he can change course and revive his government's fortunes. One lawmaker, Catherine West, said she will try to trigger a leadership contest if she doesn't like what she hears in the speech. Miners in Myanmar, formerly Burma, have discovered a huge ruby considered to be the second largest by weight ever found in the country, 11,000 carats. Myanmar produces about 90% of the world's rubies. Chuck Severson, ABC News.
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24: It's from 7 months ago. You're listening to Network Indiana. I'm Jarrett Lewis. Indiana State Police say a grand jury has indicted an FBI supervisory agent after an investigation into an incident in Indianapolis. Ryan Hedrick has the details.
30: State Police Sergeant John Perrine says detectives started looking into this in October of 25, collected evidence, and then took the case to a grand jury.
31: These investigations are complex. You have to do them right. They're very serious allegations. And we got to make sure that we leave no stone unturned. And then once our investigation is complete, then there's a process that happens at the prosecutor's office. And then when you add in the grand jury process, it just takes even longer.
30: Prince's Timothy C. Healy was booked into Marion County Jail this week and has posted bail. Ryan Hedrick, Network Indiana.
24: Theft at a card shop. Indy police say someone broke into Grandmaster Games on the city's south side and took about $10,000 worth of Pokemon items this morning. Owner of the business, Alex Bradshaw, is encouraging those who enjoy the hobby to stick with it. it despite what just happened.
0: And a lot of people, you know, will think, well, I don't want to do this because of the things like this happening all around. But realistically, it is such a small percentage of people that do suck.
24: There's a surveillance video picture of the suspect included in a story posted at WIBC.com. Some schools and universities getting hit with a cyber attack on Canvas this week. The hacking group was identified as Shiny Hunters. They claim to have stolen 6.65 terabytes of data from nearly 9,000 schools across the whole world. Some of those affected included students at IU and Ivy Tech. Canvas is back online after the disruption. And the Indiana Fever are taking on the Dallas Wings tomorrow at home to begin the WNBA regular season. Forward Aliyah Boston says winning a championship is on their mind this year, and that requires the right mindset for the whole team.
1: Staying level-headed. You know, I think most of the time I'm pretty good at just taking the highs of the highs and just not getting too low at the lows. And so for me, I think that's going to be a big thing for me as well, just continue to stay consistent, stay level-headed.
24: And Saturday's tip-off is at 1 p.m. Eastern Time. I'm Jarrett Lewis. You're listening to Network Indiana.
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21: Indiana Governor Mike Braun is launching a new initiative designed to help Indiana small businesses remain open and locally owned for generations to come. I'm Becca Shepherd from the WKVI Information Center. The program, which is called Keep In, will provide business owners with resources and guidance to prepare for retirement and ownership transitions. State leaders say that nearly 60% of Indiana businesses' revenue come from companies owned by Hoosiers age 55 and older, meaning that thousands of businesses could change hands in the coming years. National data shows that most small business exits result in closures instead of sales or transfers to new owners. The initiative is being led by Indiana's new Office of Entrepreneurship and Innovation. Through a pilot partnership with SMB.co, business owners in Northwest, South Central, and Southwest Indiana will have free access to business valuation and succession planning tools. The state is also teaming up with the Indiana Chamber of Commerce to offer free workshops focused on succession planning, business valuation, and preparing companies for future ownership changes. The Eastern Pulaski Community School Corporation has announced a board meeting directly followed by an executive session this upcoming Monday, May 11th. The executive session will begin immediately after the regular board meeting is adjourned and is not open to the public. During the executive session, board members will receive information about and interview prospective employees. The regular meeting will take place at 5 p.m. Eastern Time at the Meeting Conference Center at Winnemac Community High School and is open to the public. Action and discussion items at the meeting include a dietitian contract, then a first reading of three handbooks, the classified handbook, athletic handbook, and corporation handbooks. Board members will discuss Chromebook agreements, as well as any donations that have been made. The board will discuss approval for any overnight field trip requests and any additional board topics. The principals and superintendent will give their reports, and there will be a section of the meeting for comments from the board before the meeting is adjourned. The Stark County Community Foundation's partnership luncheon is just over a month away. The luncheon, which is held quarterly, is an opportunity for local nonprofits and service providers to get together and talk about upcoming events and area opportunities, as well as to make new connections. The luncheon, which is sponsored by United Way of Northwest Indiana, will be held on Thursday, June 11th at 11:30 a.m. Central Time at the James R. Hardesty Community Building. That community building is located in Hamlet at 15 West Indiana Avenue. There's also an option to attend the luncheon virtually. Those who are planning to attend need to fill out an online interest form by the end of day on Tuesday, June 9th at the latest. A link to that interest form can be found online at WKVI.com. Those with questions should email stark@nicf.org or call 574-772-3665. I'm Becca Shepherd from the WKVI Information Center. 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
3: 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Tonight, clear and 42 degrees. Tomorrow, sunny, breezy, high and lower 60s. Tomorrow night, clear with a low in the upper 30s. Tuesday, slight chance of rain showers, high 70. Wednesday, sunny and 60. I'm Bill Banks. For your local forecast 24/7, visit WKVI.com.
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18: This is a Bloomberg Money Minute. Even though the U.S. expected to get a response from Tehran today, Iran has not yet answered to the latest peace proposal from Washington looking to end the war and reopen the Strait of Hormuz. But Wall Street still ended higher with fresh record closing highs for the NASDAQ and the S&P 500. Thanks to a stronger than forecast U.S. labor market, 115,000 jobs were added in April. Also, word of a ceasefire agreement between Russia and Ukraine, at least for the weekend. The Dow today squeezing out a 12-point gain, but the NASDAQ up 441 points, 1 2/3% higher on the strength of chipmaker stocks. Intel, Micron, AMD, and Qualcomm all sharply higher. The S&P up 62, that's a nearly 1% gain, and oil slightly higher at $95.42 a barrel. But U.S. consumer sentiment, measured by the University of Michigan, fell to a record low this month on rising worries about inflation. Consumers expect it to rise to 4.5% over the next year. Tom Busby, Bloomberg Radio.
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8: The farm economy isn't great right now, and rising property taxes on ag buildings is certainly the last thing any of our members want to see.
7: That's Ryan Hoff with Indiana Farm Bureau. He tells Hoosier Ag Today why many farmers are seeing such sharp increases in their ag building assessments. In some cases, those assessments have reportedly jumped by as much as 300%.
8: The state puts out cost tables that reflect the cost of building materials. The update this year is the first that fully reflects the post-COVID inflation in construction inputs. That is one of the reasons why assessments have increased dramatically.
7: You have until June 15th to file an appeal with your county assessor. 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I'm CJ Miller, Hoosier Ag Today News.
9: Turning now to funeral arrangements. There will be graveside services for 81-year-old Lloyd Darius Chief Carter of Lake Station, Indiana, at 2 p.m. Eastern Time on Wednesday, September 30th of this year at Buck Cemetery in Thornhope, Indiana. The American Legion, VFW, and U.S. Navy will conduct military honors. In lieu of flowers, memorial contributions may be made to the Dementia Society of America. Arrangements have been entrusted to Frayne Mortuary in Winnemac for 81-year-old Lloyd Darius Chief Carter of Lake Station, Indiana. George William Bill Folkers, age 92, of Knox, passed away April 26th. Family and friends are invited to gather to celebrate Bill's life today, Saturday, May 9th, with visitation beginning at 11 a.m. at M.C. Smith Funeral Home and funeral services beginning at noon. That's for 92-year-old George William Bill Folkers of Knox. Kelsey Celine Bailey, known to all as Bug, passed away May 1st. Friends will be received from 10 a.m. until the time of the 1 p.m. service today, Saturday, May 9th, at the Brayman and Bailey Funeral Home in North Judson. Contributions may be made to the family in memory of Kelsey Celine Bug Bailey. 43-year-old Dwayne Barnett Jr. of Knox passed away May 4th. Friends will be received from 10 a.m. until the time of the service at 1 p.m. on Monday, May 11th at the Brayman and Son Memorial Chapel in Knox. That's for 43-year-old Dwayne Barnett Jr. of Knox. William Lee Bill Hilt, age 90, of North Judson, passed away May 5th. Funeral services will take place on Monday, May 11th at 1 p.m. Central Time, with a visitation to be held 2 hours prior to services at M.C. Smith Funeral Home in Knox. That's for 90-year-old William Lee Bill Hilt of North Judson. Remember, you can find complete obituary information online at WKVI.com.
10: 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Tonight, clear and 42 degrees. Tomorrow, sunny, breezy, high and lower 60s. Tomorrow night, clear with a low in the upper 30s. Tuesday, slight chance of rain showers, high 70. Wednesday, sunny and 60. I'm Bill Banks. For your local forecast 24/7, visit WKVI.com.
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13: Caleb Zuber with this Network Indiana Sports Report. Before qualifying was postponed from Friday to Saturday for the Sancio Grand Prix, there were two practices out at Indianapolis Motor Speedway. Alex Pirro had the fastest lap in practice one with 1:10.09 as his time. Kyle Kirkwood, Felix Rosenquist, as well as Alex Pillow, all made the top six in both practices as they get ready for qualifying, which is scheduled for 10:30 Eastern Time. And the Sancio Grand Prix will wave the green flag at around 4:30 Eastern Time today. In Major League Baseball, the St. Louis Cardinals pull away from the San Diego Padres. The Astros beat the Reds, and Cincinnati has now lost 8 games in a row. The Guardians beat the Twins 6-4. The Tigers go up 3-1 on the Royals, but end up losing 4-3 on a walk-off single. The Mariners beat the White Sox 12-8, and the Cubs win their 10th in a row. They beat the Texas Rangers 7-1. The Indiana Fever get their season started at 1 Eastern today against the Dallas Wings. It's a game that's going to feature the last four number one overall picks. Leah Boston, Caitlin Clark for the Indiana Fever, then Paige Beckers and AZ Fudd for Dallas. Some injuries that Indiana is dealing with. Monique Burns will be a game-time decision. She's dealing with an ankle injury. But Lexi Hall, who's dealt with a hamstring injury, she will play but will be on a minutes restriction. And last but certainly not least, the Indiana Pacers on pins and needles waiting to see where they will select in the 2026 NBA Draft. It'll all be determined in Sunday's NBA Draft Lottery. The Pacers need the pick to be either first, second, third, or fourth. If it's fifth or sixth, the pick will go to the Los Angeles Clippers due to the Ivica Zubac trade. The Draft Lottery will air on ABC Sunday at 3 p.m. Eastern Time. For Network Indiana, I'm Caleb Zuber.
14: Fox News, I'm Ted Lindner. President Trump slamming Iran's counteroffer to the U.S. peace plan today, posting online this afternoon that it's totally unacceptable.
15: Tehran wants to tackle other issues like ending the U.S. naval blockade, lifting sanctions, and Iran's nuclear program at a later date.
14: That's Fox Business's Ashley Webster in Tel Aviv. And many of the passengers who'd been on a Hantavirus-affected cruise ship finally off the ship and on jet planes.
16: 17 Americans and one British national are now on a State Department charter flight headed back for the United States. According to health officials, they're on the ground in the Canary Islands, where the Hantavirus-stricken cruise ship MV Hondius is currently docked.
14: That's Fox's CB Cotton. The U.S. is flying the Americans to Nebraska for screening. 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
0: It's from 7 months ago. You're listening to Network Indiana. I'm Jarrett Lewis. Indiana State Police say a grand jury has indicted an FBI supervisory agent after an investigation into an incident in Indianapolis. Ryan Hedrick has the details.
1: State Police Sergeant John Perrine says detectives started looking into this in October of 25, collected evidence, and then took the case to a grand jury.
22: These investigations are complex. You have to do them right. They're very serious allegations. And we got to make sure that we leave no stone unturned. And then once our investigation is complete, then there's a process that happens at the prosecutor's office. And then when you add in the grand jury process, it just takes even longer.
1: Prince's Timothy C. Healy was booked into Marion County Jail this week and has posted bail. Ryan Hedrick, Network Indiana.
0: Theft at a card shop. Indy police say someone broke into Grandmaster Games on the city's south side and took about $10,000 worth of Pokemon items this morning. Owner of the business, Alex Bradshaw, is encouraging those who enjoy the hobby to stick with it despite what just happened.
23: And a lot of people, you know, will think, well, I don't want to do this because of the things like this happening all around. But realistically, it is such a small percentage of people that do suck.
0: There's a surveillance video picture of the suspect included in a story posted at WIBC.com. Some schools and universities getting hit with a cyber attack on Canvas this week. The hacking group was identified as Shiny Hunters. They claim to have stolen 6.65 terabytes of data from nearly 9,000 schools across the whole world. Some of those affected included students at IU and Ivy Tech. Canvas is back online after the disruption. And the Indiana Fever are taking on the Dallas Wings tomorrow at home to begin the WNBA regular season. Forward Aaliyah Boston says winning a championship is on their mind this year, and that requires the right mindset for the whole team.
24: Staying level-headed, you know. I think most of the time I'm pretty good at just taking the highs of the highs and just not getting too low at the lows. And so for me, I think that's going to be a big thing for me as well, just continuing to stay consistent, stay level-headed.
0: And Saturday's tip-off is at 1 p.m. Eastern Time. I'm Jarrett Lewis. 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
33: 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I'm Rusty Nixon, Max 98.3 FM News. Marshall County Sheriff Matt Hassel released the jail report for the month of April. Population of the jail on May 1st was 115 out of a total of 233 beds. Of those, 79 were pretrial inmates, 22 were sentenced, 20 of those with felonies. Of the 115, 97 were men, 18 were women. Top five offenses for April: operating while intoxicated with 27, driving while suspended with 25, operator never licensed with 25, possession of marijuana with 18, and failure to appear with 15. Wilma Police made the most arrests with 68, the Sheriff's Department made 61, and the Indiana State Police and Bremen Police made 6. May 6th, around 11:18 p.m., Marshall County Central Dispatch received a complaint of a man meeting up with a 14-year-old female in the area of North Michigan Street and the underpass of U.S. 30. Plymouth officers arrived on the scene, began an investigation on 26-year-old Shane A. Wilson of Plymouth. Wilson was later taken into custody and transported to the Marshall County Jail, where he was booked and lodged for child seduction, inappropriate communication with a child, possession of methamphetamine, possession of paraphernalia, and trafficking with an inmate. Suspects are considered innocent until proven guilty in a court of law. The Marshall County Council will have its monthly meeting on Monday, May 11th, beginning at 5:30 p.m. in the second floor meeting room of the Marshall County Building. On the agenda are subcommittee reports from Highway and Job Classification Compensation. Steve Dalton of Senator Dalton will report on future county revenues and the impact of legislation. Sheriff Matt Hassel will have a grant application request and the commissary fund report for January through March. Council will also hear a number of abatement requests and additional appropriations and transfers. Meeting will also be live streamed on YouTube at Marshall County IM. Governor Mike Braun launched Keep In, an initiative to provide small business owners with resources and support as they plan their futures. The initiative is spearheaded by the Office of Entrepreneurship and Innovation, a new state agency created by Governor Braun to help small businesses and entrepreneurs thrive in Indiana. The Office of Entrepreneurship and Innovation was partnered with the Indiana Chamber of Commerce to offer a series of free workshops for Hoosier business owners who are considering selling their businesses or beginning the process of succession planning. Workshops will cover topics such as determining a business value, identifying resources for legal guidance, and developing a succession plan. Business owners interested in learning more and signing up to be notified when registration is available can visit the link on our website. I'm Rusty Nixon, Max 98.3 FM News. 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
2: From the Tri-County Weather Center, I'm Bill Banks on All News 1520 WKVI. 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Tonight, clear and 42 degrees. Tomorrow, sunny, breezy, high and lower 60s. Tomorrow night, clear with a low in the upper 30s. Tuesday, slight chance of rain showers, high 70. Wednesday, sunny and 60. I'm Bill Banks. For your local forecast 24/7, visit WKVI.com.
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6: This is a Bloomberg Money Minute. Even though the U.S. expected to get a response from Tehran today, Iran has not yet answered to the latest peace proposal from Washington looking to end the war and reopen the Strait of Hormuz. But Wall Street still ended higher with fresh record closing highs for the NASDAQ and the S&P 500. Thanks to a stronger than forecast U.S. labor market, 115,000 jobs were added in April. Also, word of a ceasefire agreement between Russia and Ukraine, at least for the weekend. The Dow today squeezing out a 12-point gain, but the NASDAQ up 441 points, 1 2/3% higher on the strength of chipmaker stocks. Intel, Micron, AMD, and Qualcomm all sharply higher. The S&P up 62, that's a nearly 1% gain, and oil slightly higher at $95.42 a barrel. But U.S. consumer sentiment, measured by the University of Michigan, fell to a record low this month on rising worries about inflation. Consumers expect it to rise to 4.5% over the next year. Tom Busby, Bloomberg Radio.
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15: 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I'm CJ Miller, and this is Hoosier Ag Today News.
16: The farm economy isn't great right now, and rising property taxes on ag buildings is certainly the last thing any of our members want to see.
15: That's Ryan Hoff with Indiana Farm Bureau. He tells Hoosier Ag Today why many farmers are seeing such sharp increases in their ag building assessments. In some cases, those assessments have reportedly jumped by as much as 300%.
16: The state puts out cost tables that reflect the cost of building materials. The update this year is the first that fully reflects the post-COVID inflation in construction inputs. That is one of the reasons why assessments have increased dramatically.
15: You have until June 15th to file an appeal with your county assessor. 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I'm CJ Miller, Hoosier Ag Today News.
33: Marshall County Jail Report is in for April. I'm Rusty Nixon, Max 98.3 FM News. Marshall County Sheriff Matt Hassel released the jail report for the month of April. Population of the jail on May 1st was 115 out of a total of 233 beds. Of those, 79 were pretrial inmates, 22 were sentenced, 20 of those with felonies. Of the 115, 97 were men, 18 were women. Top five offenses for April: operating while intoxicated with 27, driving while suspended with 25, operator never licensed with 25, possession of marijuana with 18, and failure to appear with 15. Plymouth Police made the most arrests with 68, the Sheriff's Department made 61, and the Indiana State Police and Bremen Police made 6. May 6th, around 11:18 p.m., Marshall County Central Dispatch received a complaint of a man meeting up with a 14-year-old female in the area of North Michigan Street and the underpass of U.S. 30. Plymouth officers arrived on the scene, began an investigation on 26-year-old Shane A. Wilson of Plymouth. Wilson was later taken into custody and transported to the Marshall County Jail, where he was booked and lodged for child seduction, inappropriate communication with a child, possession of methamphetamine, possession of paraphernalia, and trafficking with an inmate. Suspects are considered innocent until proven guilty in a court of law. The Marshall County Council will have its monthly meeting on Monday, May 11th, beginning at 5:30 p.m. in the second floor meeting room of the Marshall County Building. On the agenda are subcommittee reports from Highway and Job Classification Compensation. Steve Dalton of Senator Dalton will report on future county revenues and the impact of legislation. Sheriff Matt Hassel will have a grant application request and the commissary fund report for January through March. Council will also hear a number of abatement requests and additional appropriations and transfers. Meeting will also be live streamed on YouTube at Marshall County, IM. Governor Mike Braun launched Keep In, an initiative to provide small business owners with resources and support as they plan their futures. The initiative is spearheaded by the Office of Entrepreneurship and Innovation, a new state agency created by Governor Braun to help small businesses and entrepreneurs thrive in Indiana. The Office of Entrepreneurship and Innovation was partnered with the Indiana Chamber of Commerce to offer a series of free workshops for Hoosier business owners who are considering selling their businesses or beginning the process of succession planning. Workshops will cover topics such as determining a business value, identifying resources for legal guidance, and developing a succession plan. Business owners interested in learning more and signing up to be notified when registration is available can visit the link on our website. I'm Rusty Nixon, Max 98.3 FM News. 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
2: From the Tri-County Weather Center, I'm Bill Banks on All News 1520 WKVI. 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Tonight, clear and 42 degrees. Tomorrow, sunny, breezy, high and lower 60s. Tomorrow night, clear with a low in the upper 30s. Tuesday, slight chance of rain showers, high 70. Wednesday, sunny and 60. I'm Bill Banks. For your local forecast 24/7, visit WKVI.com.
3: 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Science says that stimulating the brain increases alertness. So here's a pop quiz. How many months have 28 days?

0: RTI. Coming up Friday, it's our Max 98.3 Game of the Week baseball action at Four Winds Field in South Bend. 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Our pregame starts at 6. First pitch is scheduled for 6:30 at Four Winds Field in South Bend. It's Glenn versus Bremen on the Max 98.3 Game of the Week. That's your sports check. Don't forget, if you want your sports news 24-7, all you have to do is go to our website, sportstothemax.net, our Facebook page, Sports to the Max. 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I'm Rusty Nixon, Max 98.3, part of the winning team at Kankakee Valley Broadcasting.
1: ABC News, I'm Chuck Sievertson. Flying home but not home from Spain's Canary Islands, 17 Americans from the Dutch cruise ship with a hantavirus outbreak. The plane's last stop will be a quarantine unit in Nebraska. Docs say they're not sick and have no symptoms, though one's tested positive. It's just a precaution. Unacceptable is what President Trump calls Iran's rejection of a one-page U.S. proposal to restart negotiations. The proposal was for Iran to unblock the Strait of Hormuz, and then the U.S. would end the blockade of Iranian ports. In Tel Aviv, ABC's Tom Sufi Burridge.
2: The main sticking point in the negotiations with Iran, the future of its nuclear program. And with still no breakthrough in ending the war, it's just days before President Trump is expected to travel to Iran's key ally, China, for a crucial summit with Chinese President Xi.
1: After Iran's rejection and President Trump's reaction, oil prices went up. Wall Street stock futures went down. This is ABC News. What could affect stock prices, mutual funds, 401ks, and more this week from ABC's Dave Packer.
3: Monday morning, a report on existing home sales. Tuesday, April Consumer Price Index numbers, as well as the government's hourly earnings report for April. Wednesday, Producer Price Index for April, a measure of the cost of raw materials for manufacturers. And then on Thursday, April retail sales data from the government, as well as new jobless claims for the previous week.
1: Fighting for his job after poor local election results for his Labour Party, British Prime Minister Keir Starmer plans to use a speech Monday to argue he can change course and revive his government's fortunes. One lawmaker, Catherine West, said she will try to trigger a leadership contest if she doesn't like what she hears in the speech. Miners in Myanmar, formerly Burma, have discovered a huge ruby considered to be the second largest by weight ever found in the country, 11,000 carats. Myanmar produces about 90% of the world's rubies. Chuck Sievertson, ABC News.
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8: It's from 7 months ago. You're listening to Network Indiana. I'm Jarrett Lewis. Indiana State Police say a grand jury has indicted an FBI supervisory agent after an investigation into an incident in Indianapolis. Ryan Hedrick has the details.
9: State Police Sergeant John Perrine says detectives started looking into this in October of 25, collected evidence, and then took the case to a grand jury.
10: These investigations are complex. You have to do them right. They're very serious allegations. And we got to make sure that we leave no stone unturned. And then once our investigation is complete, then there's a process that happens at the prosecutor's office. And then when you add in the grand jury process, it just takes even longer.

0: Defense's Timothy C. Healy was booked into Marion County Jail this week and has posted bail. Ryan Hedrick, Network Indiana.
1: Theft at a card shop. Indy police say someone broke into Grandmaster Games on the city's south side and took about $10,000 worth of Pokemon items this morning. Owner of the business, Alex Bradshaw, is encouraging those who enjoy the hobby to stick with it despite what just happened.
2: And a lot of people, you know, will think, well, I don't want to do this because of the things like this happening all around. But realistically, it is such a small percentage of people that do suck.
1: There's a surveillance video picture of the suspect included in a story posted at WIBC.com. Some schools and universities getting hit with a cyber attack on Canvas this week. The hacking group was identified as Shiny Hunters. They claim to have stolen 6.65 terabytes of data from nearly 9,000 schools across the whole world. Some of those affected included students at IU and Ivy Tech. Canvas is back online after the disruption. And the Indiana Fever are taking on the Dallas Wings tomorrow at home to begin the WNBA regular season. Forward Aaliyah Boston says winning a championship is on their mind this year, and that requires the right mindset for the whole team.
3: Staying level-headed, you know. I think most of the time I'm pretty good at just taking the highs and the highs and just not getting too low at the lows. And so for me, I think that's going to be a big thing for me as well, just continue to stay consistent, stay level-headed.
1: And Saturday's tip-off is at 1 p.m. Eastern time. I'm Jarrett Lewis. 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
12: Indiana Governor Mike Braun is launching a new initiative designed to help Indiana's small businesses remain open and locally owned for generations to come. I'm Becca Shepherd from the WKVI Information Center. The program, which is called Keep In, will provide business owners with resources and guidance to prepare for retirement and ownership transitions. State leaders say that nearly 60% of Indiana businesses' revenue come from companies owned by Hoosiers age 55 and older, meaning that thousands of businesses could change hands in the coming years. National data shows that most small business exits result in closures instead of sales or transfers to new owners. The initiative is being led by Indiana's new Office of Entrepreneurship and Innovation. Through a pilot partnership with SMB.co, business owners in Northwest, South Central, and Southwest Indiana will have free access to business valuation and succession planning tools. The state is also teaming up with the Indiana Chamber of Commerce to offer free workshops focused on succession planning, business valuation, and preparing companies for future ownership changes. The Eastern Pulaski Community School Corporation has announced a board meeting directly followed by an executive session this upcoming Monday, May 11th. The executive session will begin immediately after the regular board meeting is adjourned and is not open to the public. During the executive session, board members will receive information about and interview prospective employees. The regular meeting will take place at 5 p.m. Eastern Time at the Meeting Conference Center at Winnemac Community High School and is open to the public. Action and discussion items at the meeting include a dietitian contract, then a first reading of three handbooks, the classified handbook, athletic handbook, and corporation handbooks. Board members will discuss Chromebook agreements, as well as any donations that have been made. The board will discuss approval for any overnight field trip requests and any additional board topics. The principals and superintendent will give their reports, and there will be a section of the meeting for comments from the board before the meeting is adjourned. The Stark County Community Foundation's partnership luncheon is just over a month away. The luncheon, which is held quarterly, is an opportunity for local nonprofits and service providers to get together and talk about upcoming events and area opportunities, as well as to make new connections. The luncheon, which is sponsored by United Way of Northwest Indiana, will be held on Thursday, June 11th at 11:30 a.m. Central Time at the James R. Hardesty Community Building. That community building is located in Hamlet at 15 West Indiana Avenue. There's also an option to attend the luncheon virtually. Those who are planning to attend need to fill out an online interest form by the end of day on Tuesday, June 9th at the latest. A link to that interest form can be found online at WKVI.com. Those with questions should email stark@nicf.org or call 574-772-3665. I'm Becca Shepherd from the WKVI Information Center. 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
13: From the Tri-County Weather Center, I'm Bill Banks on All News 1520 WKVI. 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Tonight, clear and 42 degrees. Tomorrow, sunny, breezy, high in lower 60s. Tomorrow night, clear with a low in the upper 30s. Tuesday, slight chance of rain showers, high 70. Wednesday, sunny and 60. I'm Bill Banks. For your local forecast 24/7, visit WKVI.com.
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17: This is a Bloomberg Money Minute. Even though the U.S. expected to get a response from Tehran today, Iran has not yet answered to the latest peace proposal from Washington looking to end the war and reopen the Strait of Hormuz. But Wall Street still ended higher with fresh record closing highs for the Nasdaq and the S&P 500. Thanks to a stronger than forecast U.S. labor market, 115,000 jobs were added in April. Also, word of a ceasefire agreement between Russia and Ukraine, at least for the weekend. The Dow today squeezing out a 12-point gain, but the Nasdaq up 441 points, 1 2/3% higher on the strength of chipmaker stocks. Intel, Micron, AMD, and Qualcomm all sharply higher. The S&P up 62, that's a nearly 1% gain, and oil slightly higher at $95.42 a barrel. But U.S. consumer sentiment, measured by the University of Michigan, fell to a record low this month on rising worries about inflation. Consumers expect it to rise to 4.5% over the next year. Tom Busby, Bloomberg Radio.
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0: Why some Indiana farmers are seeing their barn and storage facility assessments skyrocket. I'm CJ Miller, and this is Hoosier Ag Today News.
2: The farm economy isn't great right now, and rising property taxes on ag buildings is certainly the last thing any of our members want to see.
0: That's Ryan Hoff with Indiana Farm Bureau. He tells Hoosier Ag Today why many farmers are seeing such sharp increases in their ag building assessments. In some cases, those assessments have reportedly jumped by as much as 300%.
2: The state puts out cost tables that reflect the cost of building materials. The update this year is the first that fully reflects the post-COVID inflation in construction inputs. That is one of the reasons why assessments have increased dramatically.
0: You have until June 15th to file an appeal with your county assessor. Find the paperwork for that appeal at HoosierAgToday.com. I'm CJ Miller, Hoosier Ag Today News.
12: Turning now to funeral arrangements. There will be graveside services for 81-year-old Lloyd Darius Chief Carter of Lake Station, Indiana, at 2 p.m. Eastern Time on Wednesday, September 30th of this year at Buck Cemetery in Thornhope, Indiana. The American Legion, VFW, and U.S. Navy will conduct military honors. In lieu of flowers, memorial contributions may be made to the Dementia Society of America. Arrangements have been entrusted to Frayne Mortuary in Winnemac for 81-year-old Lloyd Darius Chief Carter of Lake Station, Indiana. George William Bill Folkers, age 92, of Knox, passed away April 26th. Family and friends are invited to gather to celebrate Bill's life today, Saturday, May 9th, with visitation beginning at 11 a.m. at M.C. Smith Funeral Home and funeral services beginning at noon. That's for 92-year-old George William Bill Folkers of Knox. Kelsey Celine Bailey, known to all as Bug, passed away May 1st. Friends will be received from 10 a.m. until the time of the 1 p.m. service today, Saturday, May 9th, at the Brayman and Bailey Funeral Home in North Judson. Contributions may be made to the family in memory of Kelsey Celine Bug Bailey. 43-year-old Dwayne Barnett Jr. of Knox passed away May 4th. Friends will be received from 10 a.m. until the time of the service at 1 p.m. on Monday, May 11th at the Brayman and Son Memorial Chapel in Knox. That's for 43-year-old Dwayne Barnett Jr. of Knox. William Lee Bill Hilt, age 90, of North Judson, passed away May 5th. Funeral services will take place on Monday, May 11th at 1 p.m. Central Time, with a visitation to be held 2 hours prior to services at M.C. Smith Funeral Home in Knox. That's for 90-year-old William Lee Bill Hilt of North Judson. Remember, you can find complete obituary information online at WKVI.com.
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26: ABC News, I'm Chuck Severson. Flying home to the U.S. from the Canary Islands, 17 Americans from the cruise ship with a hantavirus outbreak will go to a quarantine unit in Nebraska. Docs say they're not sick. They're being monitored as a precaution. Dr. Michael Osterholm, infectious disease expert, University of Minnesota.
27: I have complete confidence that we will have good compliance here. And I think within days, this will no longer be a story.
26: Several people are hurt after a shooting and two car accidents during an after prom party Saturday night in Fruitport, Michigan, where this person lives.
28: I was still hearing more of the shots, and we had a lot of teens that ran into our yard and that were in our driveway. There was cars parked all the way down to the dead end sign.
26: President Trump calls Iran's rejection of a one-page U.S. proposal to restart negotiations unacceptable. Iran would unblock the Strait of Hormuz, and the U.S. would end the blockade of Iranian ports. This is ABC News. With the U.S. blocking fuel shipments to Cuba, there are blackouts and a nosediving economy. ABC's Whit Johnson went to Cuba and talked with Foreign Minister Bruno Rodriguez.
29: Cuba is a country with our own history, with our peculiarities, and we are a free and independent nation. But Cuba is a democracy, is a different democracy. Well, you mentioned
30: Cuba is not a different democracy. When people go to the polls, it is often one candidate, one party. There is not choice. What do you worry would happen if there were free and fair elections in Cuba, if the people truly got to choose?
29: Well, you are presenting a prejudice.
26: The league's worst team this season has won the number one pick in the NBA draft next month. The Washington Wizards won the draft lottery Sunday. Chuck Sievertson, ABC News.
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8: It's from 7 months ago. You're listening to Network Indiana. I'm Jarrett Lewis. Indiana State Police say a grand jury has indicted an FBI supervisory agent after an investigation into an incident in Indianapolis. Ryan Hedrick has the details.
9: State Police Sergeant John Perrine says detectives started looking into this in October of 25, collected evidence, and then took the case to a grand jury.
10: These investigations are complex. You have to do them right. They're very serious allegations, and we've got to make sure that we leave no stone unturned. And then once our investigation is complete, then there's a process that happens at the prosecutor's office, and then when you add in the grand jury process, it just takes even longer.
9: Perrine says Timothy C. Healy was booked into Marion County Jail this week and has posted bail. Ryan Hedrick, Network Indiana.
8: Theft at a card shop. Indy police say someone broke into Grandmaster Games on the city's south side and took about $10,000 worth of Pokemon items this morning. Owner of the business, Alex Bradshaw, is encouraging those who enjoy the hobby to stick with it despite what just happened.
11: And a lot of people, you know, will think, well, I don't want to do this because of the things like this happening all around. But realistically, it is such a small percentage of people that do suck.
8: There's a surveillance video picture of the suspect included in a story posted at WIBC.com. Some schools and universities getting hit with a cyber attack on Canvas this week. The hacking group was identified as Shiny Hunters. They claim to have stolen 6.65 terabytes of data from nearly 9,000 schools across the whole world. Some of those affected included students at IU and Ivy Tech. Canvas is back online after the disruption. And the Indiana Fever are taking on the Dallas Wings tomorrow at home to begin the WNBA regular season. Forward Aaliyah Boston says winning a championship is on their mind this year, and that requires the right mindset for the whole team.
13: Staying level-headed, you know. I think most of the time I'm pretty good at just taking the highs of the highs and just not getting too low at the lows. And so for me, I think that's going to be a big thing for me as well, just continue to stay consistent, stay level-headed.
8: And Saturday's tip-off is at 1 p.m. Eastern Time. I'm Jarrett Lewis. 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
12: Indiana Governor Mike Braun is launching a new initiative designed to help Indiana small businesses remain open and locally owned for generations to come. I'm Becca Shepherd from the WKVI Information Center. The program, which is called Keep In, will provide business owners with resources and guidance to prepare for retirement and ownership transitions. State leaders say that nearly 60% of Indiana businesses' revenue come from companies owned by Hoosiers age 55 and older, meaning that thousands of businesses could change hands in the coming years. National data shows that most small business exits result in closures instead of sales or transfers to new owners. The initiative is being led by Indiana's new Office of Entrepreneurship and Innovation. Through a pilot partnership with SMB.co, business owners in Northwest, South Central, and Southwest Indiana will have free access to business valuation and succession planning tools. The state is also teaming up with the Indiana Chamber of Commerce to offer free workshops focused on succession planning, business valuation, and preparing companies for future ownership changes. The Eastern Pulaski Community School Corporation has announced a board meeting directly followed by an executive session this upcoming Monday, May 11th. The executive session will begin immediately after the regular board meeting is adjourned and is not open to the public. During the executive session, board members will receive information about and interview prospective employees. The regular meeting will take place at 5 p.m. Eastern Time at the Meeting Conference Center at Winnemac Community High School and is open to the public. Action and discussion items at the meeting include a dietitian contract, then a first reading of three handbooks, the classified handbook, athletic handbook, and corporation handbooks. Board members will discuss Chromebook agreements as well as any donations that have been made. The board will discuss approval for any overnight field trip requests and any additional board topics. The principals and superintendent will give their reports, and there will be a section of the meeting for comments from the board before the meeting is adjourned. The Stark County Community Foundation's partnership luncheon is just over a month away. The luncheon, which is held quarterly, is an opportunity for local nonprofits and service providers to get together and talk about upcoming events and area opportunities, as well as to make new connections. The luncheon, which is sponsored by United Way of Northwest Indiana, will be held on Thursday, June 11th at 11:30 a.m. Central Time at the James R. Hardesty Community Building. That community building is located in Hamlet at 15 West Indiana Avenue. There's also an option to attend the luncheon virtually. Those who are planning to attend need to fill out an online interest form by the end of day on Tuesday, June 9th at the latest. A link to that interest form can be found online at WKVI.com. Those with questions should email stark@nicf.org or call 574-772-3665. I'm Becca Shepherd from the WKVI Information Center. Visit our website, WKVI.com, or our Facebook page, Tri-County News, for all of your local news 24/7.
26: 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Tonight, clear and 42 degrees. Tomorrow, sunny, breezy, high and lower 60s. Tomorrow night, clear with a low in the upper 30s. Tuesday, slight chance of rain showers, high 70. Wednesday, sunny and 60. I'm Bill Banks. For your local forecast 24/7, visit WKVI.com.
0: 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What has keys but can't open locks? 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
3: This is a Bloomberg Money Minute. Even though the U.S. expected to get a response from Tehran today, Iran has not yet answered to the latest peace proposal from Washington looking to end the war and reopen the Strait of Hormuz. But Wall Street still ended higher with fresh record closing highs for the NASDAQ and the S&P 500. Thanks to a stronger than forecast U.S. labor market, 115,000 jobs were added in April. Also, word of a ceasefire agreement between Russia and Ukraine, at least for the weekend. The Dow today squeezing out a 12-point gain, but the NASDAQ up 441 points, 1 2/3% higher on the strength of chipmaker stocks. Intel, Micron, AMD, and Qualcomm all sharply higher. The S&P up 62, that's a nearly 1% gain, and oil slightly higher at $95.42 a barrel. But U.S. consumer sentiment, measured by the University of Michigan, fell to a record low this month on rising worries about inflation. Consumers expect it to rise to 4.5% over the next year. Tom Busby, Bloomberg Radio.
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23: 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I'm CJ Miller, and this is Hoosier Ag Today News.
24: The farm economy isn't great right now, and rising property taxes on ag buildings is certainly the last thing any of our members want to see.
23: That's Ryan Hoff with Indiana Farm Bureau. He tells Hoosier Ag Today why many farmers are seeing such sharp increases in their ag building assessments. In some cases, those assessments have reportedly jumped by as much as 300%.
24: The state puts out cost tables that reflect the cost of building materials. The update this year is the first that fully reflects the post-COVID inflation in construction inputs. That is one of the reasons why assessments have increased dramatically.
23: You have until June 15th to file an appeal with your county assessor. Find the paperwork for that appeal at HoosierAgToday.com. I'm CJ Miller, Hoosier Ag Today News.
12: Turning now to funeral arrangements. There will be graveside services for 81-year-old Lloyd Darius Chief Carter of Lake Station, Indiana at 2 p.m. Eastern Time on Wednesday, September 30th of this year at Buck Cemetery in Thornhope, Indiana. The American Legion, VFW, and U.S. Navy will conduct military honors. In lieu of flowers, memorial contributions may be made to the Dementia Society of America. Arrangements have been entrusted to Frayne Mortuary in Winnemac for 81-year-old Lloyd Darius, Chief Carter of Lake Station, Indiana. George William Bill Folkers, age 92, of Knox, passed away April 26th. Family and friends are invited to gather to celebrate Bill's life today, Saturday, May 9th, with visitation beginning at 11 a.m. at M.C. Smith Funeral Home and funeral services beginning at noon. That's for 92-year-old George William Bill Folkers of Knox. Kelsey Celine Bailey, known to all as Bug, passed away May 1st. Friends will be received from 10 a.m. until the time of the 1 p.m. service today, Saturday, May 9th, at the Brayman and Bailey Funeral Home in North Judson. Contributions may be made to the family in memory of Kelsey Celine Bug Bailey. 43-year-old Dwayne Barnett Jr. of Knox passed away May 4th. Friends will be received from 10 a.m. until the time of the service at 1 p.m. on Monday, May 11th at the Brayman and Son Memorial Chapel in Knox. That's for 43-year-old Dwayne Barnett Jr. of Knox. William Lee Bill Hilt, age 90, of North Judson, passed away May 5th. Funeral services will take place on Monday, May 11th at 1 p.m. Central Time, with a visitation to be held 2 hours prior to services at M.C. Smith Funeral Home in Knox. That's for 90-year-old William Lee Bill Hilt of North Judson. Remember, you can find complete obituary information online at WKVI.com.
26: 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Tonight, clear and 42 degrees. Tomorrow, sunny, breezy, high and lower 60s. Tomorrow night, clear with a low in the upper 30s. Tuesday, slight chance of rain showers, high 70. Wednesday, sunny and 60. I'm Bill Banks. For your local forecast 24/7, visit WKVI.com.
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9: Observer with this network Indiana sports report. Before qualifying was postponed from Friday to Saturday for the Sancio Grand Prix, there were two practices out at Indianapolis Motor Speedway. Alex Palou had the fastest lap in practice one with 110.09 as his time. Kyle Kirkwood, Felix Rosenquist, as well as Alex Palou, all made the top six in both practices as they get ready for qualifying, which is scheduled for 10:30 Eastern Time. And the Sancio Grand Prix will wave the green flag at around 4:30 Eastern Time today. In Major League Baseball, the St. Louis Cardinals pull away from the San Diego Padres. The Astros beat the Reds, and Cincinnati has now lost 8 games in a row. The Guardians beat the Twins 6-4. The Tigers go up 3-1 on the Royals, but end up losing 4-3 on a walk-off single. The Mariners beat the White Sox 12-8, and the Cubs win their 10th in a row. They beat the Texas Rangers 7-1. The Indiana Fever get their season started at 1 Eastern today against the Dallas Wings. It's a game that's going to feature the last 4 number 1 overall picks. Leah Boston, Caitlin Clark for the Indiana Fever, then Paige Beckers and AZ Fudd for Dallas. Some injuries that Indiana is dealing with. Monique Burns will be a game-time decision. She's dealing with an ankle injury. Alexi Hall, who's dealt with a hamstring injury, she will play but will be on a minutes restriction. And last but certainly not least, the Indiana Pacers on pins and needles waiting to see where they will select in the 2026 NBA Draft. It'll all be determined in Sunday's NBA Draft Lottery. The Pacers need the pick to be either first, second, third, or fourth. If it's fifth or sixth, the pick will go to the Los Angeles Clippers due to the Ivica Zubac trade. The Draft Lottery will air on ABC Sunday at 3 p.m. Eastern Time. For Network Indiana, I'm Caleb Zuber.
11: I'm Sue Gussman. 17 Americans who were stranded on a cruise ship infected with the hantavirus are finally heading home.
13: The CDC said it sent response teams to screen the passengers returning to the States who are now en route to the Air Force Base in Omaha, Nebraska. They'll be taken to the National Quarantine Unit at the University of Nebraska.
11: CB Cotton officials say one person is showing mild symptoms of the virus. Another has tested positive. President Trump rejecting Iran's response to the latest U.S. peace proposal.
14: The administration saying it's not at all what they had hoped for. The president wrote, "I have just read the response from Iran's so-called representatives. I don't like it. Totally unacceptable."
11: Fox's Alex Hogan, Iran state media, saying the U.S. proposal amounted to surrender, the country instead making demands, including war reparations. America's listening to Fox News.
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3: I'm Jarrett Lewis. Indiana State Police say a grand jury has indicted an FBI supervisory agent after an investigation into an incident in Indianapolis. Ryan Hedrick has the details.
4: State Police Sergeant John Perrine says detectives started looking into this in October of 25, collected evidence, and then took the case to a grand jury.
5: These investigations are complex. You have to do them right. They're very serious allegations. And we've got to make sure that we leave no stone unturned. And then once our investigation is complete, then there's a process that happens at the prosecutor's office. And then when you add in the grand jury process, it just takes even longer.
4: Perrine says Timothy C. Healy was booked into Marion County Jail this week and has posted bail. Ryan Hedrick, Network, Indiana.
3: Theft at a card shop. Indy police say someone broke into Grandmaster Games on the city's south side and took about $10,000 worth of Pokemon items this morning. Owner of the business, Alex Bradshaw, is encouraging those who enjoy the hobby to stick with it despite what just happened.
6: And a lot of people, you know, will think, well, I don't want to do this because of the things like this happening all around. But realistically, it is such a small percentage of people that do suck.
3: There's a surveillance video picture of the suspect included in a story posted at WIBC.com. Some schools and universities getting hit with a cyber attack on Canvas this week. The hacking group was identified as Shiny Hunters. They claim to have stolen 6.65 terabytes of data from nearly 9,000 schools across the whole world. Some of those affected included students at IU and Ivy Tech. Canvas is back online after the disruption. And the Indiana Fever are taking on the Dallas Wings tomorrow at home to begin the WNBA regular season. Forward Aaliyah Boston says winning a championship is on their mind this year, and that requires the right mindset for the whole team.
15: Staying level-headed. You know, I think most of the time I'm pretty good at just taking the highs of the highs and just not getting too low at the lows. And so for me, I think that's going to be a big thing for me as well, just continuing to stay consistent, stay level-headed.
3: And Saturday's tip-off is at 1 p.m. Eastern Time. I'm Jarrett Lewis. 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
31: 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I'm Rusty Nixon, Max 98.3 FM News. Marshall County Sheriff Matt Hassel released the jail report for the month of April. Population of the jail on May 1st was 115 out of a total of 233 beds. Of those, 79 were pretrial inmates, 22 were sentenced, 20 of those with felonies. Of the 115, 97 were men, 18 were women. Top five offenses for April: operating while intoxicated with 27, driving while suspended with 25, operator never licensed with 25, possession of marijuana with 18, and failure to appear with 15. Wilma Police made the most arrests with 68, the Sheriff's Department made 61, and the Indiana State Police and Bremen Police made 6. May 6th, around 11:18 p.m., Marshall County Central Dispatch received a complaint of a man meeting up with a 14-year-old female in the area of North Michigan Street and the underpass of U.S. 30. Plymouth officers arrived on the scene, began an investigation on 26-year-old Shane A. Wilson of Plymouth. Wilson was later taken into custody and transported to the Marshall County Jail, where he was booked and lodged for child seduction, inappropriate communication with a child, possession of methamphetamine, possession of paraphernalia, and trafficking with an inmate. Suspects are considered innocent until proven guilty in a court of law. The Marshall County Council will have its monthly meeting on Monday, May 11th, beginning at 5:30 p.m. in the second floor meeting room of the Marshall County Building. On the agenda are subcommittee reports from Highway and Job Classification Compensation. Steve Dalton of Cinder Dalton will report on future county revenues and the impact of legislation. Sheriff Matt Hassel will have a grant application request and the commissary fund report for January through March. Council will also hear a number of abatement requests and additional appropriations and transfers. Meeting will also be live streamed on YouTube at Marshall County IM. Governor Mike Braun launched Keep In, an initiative to provide small business owners with resources and support as they plan their futures. The initiative is spearheaded by the Office of Entrepreneurship and Innovation, a new state agency created by Governor Braun to help small businesses and entrepreneurs thrive in Indiana. The Office of Entrepreneurship and Innovation was partnered with the Indiana Chamber of Commerce to offer a series of free workshops for Hoosier business owners who are considering selling their businesses or beginning the process of succession planning. Workshops will cover topics such as determining a business value, identifying resources for legal guidance, and developing a succession plan. Business owners interested in learning more and signing up to be notified when registration is available can visit the link on our website. I'm Rusty Nixon, Max 98.3 FM News. 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
0: 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Tonight, clear and 42 degrees. Tomorrow, sunny, breezy, high and lower 60s. Tomorrow night, clear with a low in the upper 30s. Tuesday, slight chance of rain showers, high 70. Wednesday, sunny and 60. I'm Bill Banks. For your local forecast 24/7, visit WKVI.com.
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2: This is a Bloomberg Money Minute. Even though the U.S. expected to get a response from Tehran today, Iran has not yet answered to the latest peace proposal from Washington looking to end the war and reopen the Strait of Hormuz. But Wall Street still ended higher with fresh record closing highs for the NASDAQ and the S&P 500. Thanks to a stronger than forecast U.S. labor market, 115,000 jobs were added in April. Also, word of a ceasefire agreement between Russia and Ukraine, at least for the weekend. The Dow today squeezing out a 12-point gain, but the NASDAQ up 441 points, 1 2/3% higher on the strength of chipmaker stocks. Intel, Micron, AMD, and Qualcomm all sharply higher. The S&P up 62, that's a nearly 1% gain, and oil slightly higher at $95.42 a barrel. But U.S. consumer sentiment, measured by the University of Michigan, fell to a record low this month on rising worries about inflation. Consumers expect it to rise to 4.5% over the next year. Tom Busby, Bloomberg Radio.
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5: This is Kurt Lancaster from the Texas Farm Bureau Radio Network. Hoosier Ag Today's founder, Gary Troyt, was recently honored with a Farm Broadcaster of the Year Award from our National Association of Farm Broadcasting. A big Texas hats off to you, Gary. Speaking for my fellow farm broadcasters, the 65 Indiana radio stations that have aired Gary's Indiana reports, many for the last three decades, and thousands of Hoosier farmers and rural listeners. Congratulations, Gary, on a job well done.
6: Why some Indiana farmers are seeing their barn and storage facility assessments skyrocket. I'm CJ Miller, and this is Hoosier Ag Today News.
7: The farm economy isn't great right now, and rising property taxes on ag buildings is certainly the last thing any of our members want to see.
6: That's Ryan Hoff with Indiana Farm Bureau. He tells Hoosier Ag Today why many farmers are seeing such sharp increases in their ag building assessments. In some cases, those assessments have reportedly jumped by as much as 300%.
7: The state puts out cost tables that reflect the cost of building materials. The update this year is the first that fully reflects the post-COVID inflation in construction inputs. That is one of the reasons why assessments have increased dramatically.
6: You have until June 15th to file an appeal with your county assessor. Find the paperwork for that appeal at HoosierAgToday.com. I'm CJ Miller, Hoosier Ag Today News.
8: Marshall County Jail Report is in for April. I'm Rusty Nixon, Max 98.3 FM News. Marshall County Sheriff Matt Hassel released the jail report for the month of April. Population of the jail on May 1st was 115 out of a total of 233 beds. Of those, 79 were pretrial inmates, 22 were sentenced, 20 of those with felonies. Of the 115, 97 were men, 18 were women. Top five offenses for April: operating while intoxicated with 27, driving while suspended with 25, operator never licensed with 25, possession of marijuana with 18, and failure to appear with 15. Wilma Police made the most arrests with 68, the Sheriff's Department made 61, and the Indiana State Police and Bremen Police made 6. May 6th, around 11:18 p.m., Marshall County Central Dispatch received a complaint of a man meeting up with a 14-year-old female in the area of North Michigan Street and the underpass of U.S. 30. Plymouth officers arrived on the scene, began an investigation on 26-year-old Shane A. Wilson of Plymouth. Wilson was later taken into custody and transported to the Marshall County Jail, where he was booked and lodged for child seduction, inappropriate communication with a child, possession of methamphetamine, possession of paraphernalia, and trafficking with an inmate. Suspects are considered innocent until proven guilty in a court of law. The Marshall County Council will have its monthly meeting on Monday, May 11th, beginning at 5:30 p.m. in the second floor meeting room of the Marshall County Building. On the agenda are subcommittee reports from Highway and Job Classification Compensation. Steve Dalton of Senator Dalton will report on future county revenues and the impact of legislation. Sheriff Matt Hassel will have a grant application request and the commissary fund report for January through March. Council will also hear a number of abatement requests and additional appropriations and transfers. The meeting will also be live streamed on YouTube at Marshall County IM. Governor Mike Braun launched Keep In, an initiative to provide small business owners with resources and support as they plan their futures. The initiative is spearheaded by the Office of Entrepreneurship and Innovation, a new state agency created by Governor Braun to help small businesses and entrepreneurs thrive in Indiana. The Office of Entrepreneurship and Innovation was partnered with the Indiana Chamber of Commerce to offer a series of free workshops for Hoosier business owners who are considering selling their businesses or beginning the process of succession planning. Workshops will cover topics such as determining a business value, identifying resources for legal guidance, and developing a succession plan. Business owners interested in learning more and signing up to be notified when registration is available can visit the link on our website. I'm Rusty Nixon, Max 98.3 FM News. 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
9: 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Tonight, clear and 42 degrees. Tomorrow, sunny, breezy, high and lower 60s. Tomorrow night, clear with a low in the upper 30s.

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5: ABC News, I'm Chuck Sievertson. Flying home to the U.S. from the Canary Islands, 17 Americans from the cruise ship with a hantavirus outbreak will go to a quarantine unit in Nebraska. Docs say they're not sick. They're being monitored as a precaution. Dr. Michael Osterholm, infectious disease expert, University of Minnesota.
6: I have complete confidence that we will have good compliance here, and I think within days this will no longer be a story.
5: Several people are hurt after a shooting and two car accidents during an after-prom party Saturday night in Fruitport, Michigan, where this person lives.
7: I was still hearing more of the shots, and we had a lot of teens that ran into our yard and that were in our driveway. There was cars parked all the way down to the dead end sign.
5: President Trump calls Iran's rejection of a one-page U.S. proposal to restart negotiations unacceptable. Iran would unblock the Strait of Hormuz, and the U.S. would end the blockade of Iranian ports. This is ABC News. With the U.S. blocking fuel shipments to Cuba, there are blackouts and a nosediving economy. ABC's Whit Johnson went to Cuba and talked with Foreign Minister Bruno Rodriguez.
8: Cuba is a country with our own history, with our peculiarities, and we are a free and independent nation. But Cuba is a democracy, is a different democracy. Well, you mentioned
9: Cuba is not a different democracy. 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There is not choice. What do you worry would happen if there were free and fair elections in Cuba, if the people truly got to choose?
8: Well, you are presenting a prejudice.
5: The league's worst team this season has won the number one pick in the NBA draft next month. Washington Wizards won the draft lottery Sunday. Chuck Sievertson, ABC News.
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13: It's from 7 months ago. You're listening to Network Indiana. I'm Jarrett Lewis. Indiana State Police say a grand jury has indicted an FBI supervisory agent after an investigation into an incident in Indianapolis. Ryan Hedrick has the details.
14: State Police Sergeant John Perrine says detectives started looking into this in October of 25, collected evidence, and then took the case to a grand jury.
15: These investigations are complex. You have to do them right. They're very serious allegations, and we've got to make sure that we leave no stone unturned. And then once our investigation is complete, then there's a process that happens at the prosecutor's office, and then when you add in the grand jury process, it just takes even longer.
14: Perrine says Timothy C. Healy was booked into Marion County Jail this week.

0: Beacon has posted bail. Ryan Hedrick, Network Indiana.
1: Theft at a card shop. Indy police say someone broke into Grandmaster Games on the city's south side and took about $10,000 worth of Pokemon items this morning. Owner of the business, Alex Bradshaw, is encouraging those who enjoy the hobby to stick with it despite what just happened.
2: And a lot of people, you know, will think, well, I don't want to do this because of the things like this happening all around. But realistically, it is such a small percentage of people that do suck.
1: There's a surveillance video picture of the suspect included in a story posted at WIBC.com. Some schools and universities getting hit with a cyber attack on Canvas this week. The hacking group was identified as Shiny Hunters. They claim to have stolen 6.65 terabytes of data from nearly 9,000 schools across the whole world. Some of those affected included students at IU and Ivy Tech. Canvas is back online after the disruption. And the Indiana Fever are taking on the Dallas Wings tomorrow at home to begin the WNBA regular season. Forward Aaliyah Boston says winning a championship is on their mind this year, and that requires the right mindset for the whole team.
3: Staying level-headed, you know, I think most of the time I'm pretty good at just taking the highs of the highs and just not getting too low at the lows. And so for me, I think that's going to be a big thing for me as well, just continuing to stay consistent, stay level-headed.
1: And Saturday's tip-off is at 1 p.m. Eastern time. I'm Jarrett Lewis. 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
12: Indiana Governor Mike Braun is launching a new initiative designed to help Indiana small businesses remain open and locally owned for generations to come. I'm Becca Shepherd from the WKVI Information Center. The program, which is called Keep In, will provide business owners with resources and guidance to prepare for retirement and ownership transitions. State leaders say that nearly 60% of Indiana businesses' revenue come from companies owned by Hoosiers age 55 and older, meaning that thousands of businesses could change hands in the coming years. National data shows that most small business exits result in closures instead of sales or transfers to new owners. The initiative is being led by Indiana's new Office of Entrepreneurship and Innovation. Through a pilot partnership with SMB.co, business owners in Northwest, South Central, and Southwest Indiana will have free access to business valuation and succession planning tools. The state is also teaming up with the Indiana Chamber of Commerce to offer free workshops focused on succession planning, business valuation, and preparing companies for future ownership changes. The Eastern Pulaski Community School Corporation has announced a board meeting directly followed by an executive session this upcoming Monday, May 11th. The executive session will begin immediately after the regular board meeting is adjourned and is not open to the public. During the executive session, board members will receive information about and interview prospective employees. The regular meeting will take place at 5 p.m. Eastern Time at the Meeting Conference Center at Winnemac Community High School and is open to the public. Action and discussion items at the meeting include a dietitian contract, then a first reading of three handbooks, the classified handbook, athletic handbook, and corporation handbooks. Board members will discuss Chromebook agreements, as well as any donations that have been made. The board will discuss approval for any overnight field trip requests and any additional board topics. The principals and superintendent will give their reports, and there will be a section of the meeting for comments from the board before the meeting is adjourned. The Stark County Community Foundation's partnership luncheon is just over a month away. The luncheon, which is held quarterly, is an opportunity for local nonprofits and service providers to get together and talk about upcoming events and area opportunities, as well as to make new connections. The luncheon, which is sponsored by United Way of Northwest Indiana, will be held on Thursday, June 11th at 11:30 a.m. Central Time at the James R. Hardesty Community Building. That community building is located in Hamlet at 15 West Indiana Avenue. There's also an option to attend the luncheon virtually. Those who are planning to attend need to fill out an online interest form by the end of day on Tuesday, June 9th at the latest. A link to that interest form can be found online at WKVI.com. Those with questions should email stark@nicf.org or call 574-772-3665. I'm Becca Shepherd from the WKVI Information Center. 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
13: From the Tri-County Weather Center, I'm Bill Banks on All News 1520 WKVI. 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Tonight, clear and 42 degrees. Tomorrow, sunny, breezy, high in lower 60s. Tomorrow night, clear with a low in the upper 30s. Tuesday, slight chance of rain showers, high 70. Wednesday, sunny and 60. I'm Bill Banks. For your local forecast 24/7, visit WKVI.com.
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17: This is a Bloomberg Money Minute. Even though the U.S. expected to get a response from Tehran today, Iran has not yet answered to the latest peace proposal from Washington looking to end the war and reopen the Strait of Hormuz. But Wall Street still ended higher with fresh record closing highs for the NASDAQ and the S&P 500, thanks to a stronger-than-forecast U.S. labor market. 115,000 jobs were added in April. Also, word of a ceasefire agreement between Russia and Ukraine, at least for the weekend. The Dow today squeezing out a 12-point gain, but the NASDAQ up 441 points, 1 2/3% higher on the strength of chipmaker stocks. Intel, Micron, AMD, and Qualcomm all sharply higher. The S&P up 62, that's a nearly 1% gain, and oil slightly higher at $95.42 a barrel. But U.S. consumer sentiment, measured by the University of Michigan, fell to a record low this month on rising worries about inflation. Consumers expect it to rise to 4.5% over the next year. Tom Busby, Bloomberg Radio.
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1: 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I'm CJ Miller, and this is Hoosier Ag Today News.
2: The farm economy isn't great right now, and rising property taxes on ag buildings is certainly the last thing any of our members want to see.
1: That's Ryan Hoff with Indiana Farm Bureau. He tells Hoosier Ag Today why many farmers are seeing such sharp increases in their ag building assessments. In some cases, those assessments have reportedly jumped by as much as 300%.
2: The state puts out cost tables that reflect the cost of building materials. The update this year is the first that fully reflects the post-COVID inflation in construction inputs. That is one of the reasons why assessments have increased dramatically.
1: You have until June 15th to file an appeal with your county assessor. Find the paperwork for that appeal at HoosierAgToday.com. I'm CJ Miller, Hoosier Ag Today News.
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27: This is Ty Higgins from the Ohio AgNet. 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Gary was really surprised by the honor, but I can tell you many of us weren't. Gary's work for agriculture goes far outside his Indiana borders. 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Congratulations, Gary.
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0: ABC News, I'm Chuck Severson. Flying home but not home home from Spain's Canary Islands, 17 Americans from the Dutch cruise ship with the Hunt virus outbreak. The plane's last stop will be a quarantine unit in Nebraska. Docs say they're not sick and have no symptoms, though one's tested positive. It's just a precaution. Unacceptable is what President Trump calls Iran's rejection of a one-page U.S. proposal to restart negotiations. The proposal was for Iran to unblock the Strait of Hormuz, and then the U.S. would end the blockade of Iranian ports. In Tel Aviv, ABC's Tom Sufi Burridge.
1: The main sticking point in the negotiations with Iran, the future of its nuclear program. And with still no breakthrough in ending the war, it's just days before President Trump is expected to travel to Iran's key ally, China, for a crucial summit with Chinese President Xi.
0: After Iran's rejection and President Trump's reaction, oil prices went up. Wall Street stock futures went down. This is ABC News. What could affect stock prices, mutual funds, 401ks, and more this week from ABC's Dave Packer.
2: Monday morning, a report on existing home sales. Tuesday, April Consumer Price Index numbers, as well as the government's hourly earnings report for April. Wednesday, Producer Price Index for April, a measure of the cost of raw materials for manufacturers. And then on Thursday, April retail sales data from the government, as well as new jobless claims for the previous week.
0: Fighting for his job after poor local election results for his Labour Party, British Prime Minister Keir Starmer plans to use his speech Monday to argue he can change course and revive his government's fortunes. One lawmaker, Catherine West, said she will try to trigger a leadership contest if she doesn't like what she hears in the speech. Miners in Myanmar, formerly Burma, have discovered a huge ruby considered to be the second largest by weight ever found in the country, 11,000 carats. Myanmar produces about 90% of the world's rubies. Chuck Severson, ABC News.
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8: It's from 7 months ago. You're listening to Network Indiana. I'm Jarrett Lewis. Indiana State Police say a grand jury has indicted an FBI supervisory agent after an investigation into an incident in Indianapolis. Ryan Hedrick has the details.
9: State Police Sergeant John Perrine says detectives started looking into this in October of 25, collected evidence, and then took the case to a grand jury.
10: These investigations are complex. You have to do them right. They're very serious allegations, and we've got to make sure that we leave no stone unturned. And then once our investigation is complete, then there's a process that happens at the prosecutor's office, and then when you add in the grand jury process, it just takes even longer.
9: Perrine says Timothy C. Healy was booked into Marion County Jail this week and has posted bail. Ryan Hedrick, Network Indiana.
8: Theft at a card shop. Indy police say someone broke into Grandmaster Games on the city's south side and took about $10,000 worth of Pokemon items this morning. Owner of the business, Alex Bradshaw, is encouraging those who enjoy the hobby to stick with it despite what just happened.
11: And a lot of people, you know, will think, well, I don't want to do this because of the things like this happening all around. But really, realistically, it is such a small percentage of people that do suck.
8: There's a surveillance video picture of the suspect included in a story posted at WIVC.com. Some schools and universities getting hit with a cyber attack on Canvas this week. The hacking group was identified as Shiny Hunters. They claim to have stolen 6.65 terabytes of data from nearly 9,000 schools across the whole world. Some of those affected included students at IU and Ivy Tech. Canvas is back online after the disruption. And the Indiana Fever are taking on the Dallas Wings tomorrow at home to begin the WNBA regular season. Forward Aliyah Boston says winning a championship is on their mind this year, and that requires the right mindset for the whole team.
12: Staying level-headed. You know, I think most of the time I'm pretty good at just taking the highs of the highs and just not getting too low at the lows. And so for me, I think that's going to be a big thing for me as well, just continue to stay consistent, stay level-headed.
8: And Saturday's tip-off is at 1 p.m. Eastern time. I'm Jarrett Lewis. You're listening to Network Indiana.
13: I'm a victim of being ran over by a semi while I was flagging. 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
20: Indiana Governor Mike Braun is launching a new initiative designed to help Indiana small businesses remain open and locally owned for generations to come. I'm Becca Shepherd from the WKVI Information Center. The program, which is called Keep In, will provide business owners with resources and guidance to prepare for retirement and ownership transitions. State leaders say that nearly 60% of Indiana businesses' revenue come from companies owned by Hoosiers age 55 and older, meaning that thousands of businesses could change hands in the coming years. National data shows that most small business exits result in closures instead of sales or transfers to new owners. The initiative is being led by Indiana's new Office of Entrepreneurship and Innovation. Through a pilot partnership with SMB.co, business owners in Northwest, South Central, and Southwest Indiana will have free access to business valuation and succession planning tools. The state is also teaming up with the Indiana Chamber of Commerce to offer free workshops focused on succession planning, business valuation, and preparing companies for future ownership changes. The Eastern Pulaski Community School Corporation has announced a board meeting directly followed by an executive session this upcoming Monday, May 11th. The executive session will begin immediately after the regular board meeting is adjourned and is not open to the public. During the executive session, board members will receive information about and interview prospective employees. The regular meeting will take place at 5 p.m. Eastern Time at the Meeting Conference Center at Winnemac Community High School and is open to the public. Action and discussion items at the meeting include a dietitian contract, then a first reading of three handbooks, the classified handbook, athletic handbook, and corporation handbooks. Board members will discuss Chromebook agreements, as well as any donations that have been made. The board will discuss approval for any overnight field trip requests and any additional board topics. The principals and superintendent will give their reports, and there will be a section of the meeting for comments from the board before the meeting is adjourned. The Stark County Community Foundation's partnership luncheon is just over a month away. The luncheon, which is held quarterly, is an opportunity for local nonprofits and service providers to get together and talk about upcoming events and area opportunities, as well as to make new connections. The luncheon, which is sponsored by United Way of Northwest Indiana, will be held on Thursday, June 11th at 11:30 a.m. Central Time at the James R. Hardesty Community Building. That community building is located in Hamlet at 15 West Indiana Avenue. There's also an option to attend the luncheon virtually. Those who are planning to attend need to fill out an online interest form by the end of day on Tuesday, June 9th at the latest. A link to that interest form can be found online at WKVI.com. Those with questions should email stark@nicf.org or call 574-772-3665. I'm Becca Shepherd from the WKVI Information Center. 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
1: From the Tri-County Weather Center, I'm Bill Banks on All News 1520 WKVI. 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Tonight, clear and 42 degrees. Tomorrow, sunny, breezy, high in lower 60s. Tomorrow night, clear with a low in the upper 30s. Tuesday, slight chance of rain showers, high 70. Wednesday, sunny and 60. I'm Bill Banks. For your local forecast 24/7, visit WKVI.com.
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24: This is a Bloomberg Money Minute. Even though the U.S. expected to get a response from Tehran today, Iran has not yet answered to the latest peace proposal from Washington looking to end the war and reopen the Strait of Hormuz. But Wall Street still ended higher with fresh record closing highs for the NASDAQ and the S&P 500. Thanks to a stronger than forecast U.S. labor market, 115,000 jobs were added in April. Also, word of a ceasefire agreement between Russia and Ukraine, at least for the weekend. The Dow today squeezing out a 12-point gain, but the NASDAQ up 441 points, 1 2/3% higher on the strength of chipmaker stocks. Intel, Micron, AMD, and Qualcomm all sharply higher. The S&P up 62, that's a nearly 1% gain, and oil slightly higher at $95.42 a barrel. But U.S. consumer sentiment, measured by the University of Michigan, fell to a record low this month on rising worries about inflation. Consumers expect it to rise to 4.5% over the next year. 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
0: Why some Indiana farmers are seeing their barn and storage facility assessments skyrocket. I'm CJ Miller, and this is Hoosier Ag Today News.
2: The farm economy isn't great right now, and rising property taxes on ag buildings is certainly the last thing any of our members want to see.
0: That's Ryan Hoff with Indiana Farm Bureau. He tells Hoosier Ag Today why many farmers are seeing such sharp increases in their ag building assessments. In some cases, those assessments have reportedly jumped by as much as 300%.
2: The state puts out cost tables that reflect the cost of building materials. The update this year is the first that fully reflects the post-COVID inflation in construction inputs. That is one of the reasons why assessments have increased dramatically.
0: You have until June 15th to file an appeal with your county assessor. Find the paperwork for that appeal at HoosierAgToday.com. I'm CJ Miller, Hoosier Ag Today News.
20: Turning now to funeral arrangements. There will be graveside services for 81-year-old Lloyd Darius Chief Carter of Lake Station, Indiana, at 2 p.m. Eastern Time on Wednesday, September 30th of this year at Buck Cemetery in Thornhope, Indiana. The American Legion, VFW, and U.S. Navy will conduct military honors. In lieu of flowers, memorial contributions may be made to the Dementia Society of America. Arrangements have been entrusted to Frayne Mortuary in Winnemac for 81-year-old Lloyd Darius Chief Carter of Lake Station, Indiana. George William Bill Folkers, age 92, of Knox, passed away April 26th. Family and friends are invited to gather to celebrate Bill's life today, Saturday, May 9th, with visitation beginning at 11 a.m. at M.C. Smith Funeral Home and funeral services beginning at noon. That's for 92-year-old George William Bill Folkers of Knox. Kelsey Celine Bailey, known to all as Bug, passed away May 1st. Friends will be received from 10 a.m. until the time of the 1 p.m. service today, Saturday, May 9th, at the Brayman and Bailey Funeral Home in North Judson. Contributions may be made to the family in memory of Kelsey Celine Bug Bailey. 43-year-old Dwayne Barnett Jr. of Knox passed away May 4th. Friends will be received from 10 a.m. until the time of the service at 1 p.m. on Monday, May 11th at the Brayman and Son Memorial Chapel in Knox. That's for 43-year-old Dwayne Barnett Jr. of Knox. William Lee Bill Hilt, age 90, of North Judson, passed away May 5th. Funeral services will take place on Monday, May 11th at 1 p.m. Central Time, with a visitation to be held 2 hours prior to services at M.C. Smith Funeral Home in Knox. That's for 90-year-old William Lee Bill Hilt of North Judson. Remember, you can find complete obituary information online at WKVI.com.
3: 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Tonight, clear and 42 degrees. Tomorrow, sunny, breezy, high in lower 60s. Tomorrow night, clear with a low in the upper 30s. Tuesday, slight chance of rain showers, high 70. Wednesday, sunny and 60. I'm Bill Banks. For your local forecast 24/7, visit WKVI.com.
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0: Sports Report before qualifying was postponed from Friday to Saturday for the Sancio Grand Prix. There were two practices out at Indianapolis Motor Speedway. Alex Pirro had the fastest lap in practice one with 110.09 as his time. Kyle Kirkwood, Felix Rosenquist, as well as Alex Pirro, all made the top six in both practices as they get ready for qualifying, which is scheduled for 10:30 Eastern Time. And the Sancio Grand Prix will wave the green flag at around 4:30 Eastern Time today. In Major League Baseball, the St. Louis Cardinals pull away from the San Diego Padres. The Astros beat the Reds, and Cincinnati has now lost 8 games in a row. The Guardians beat the Twins 6-4. The Tigers go up 3-1 on the Royals, but end up losing 4-3 on a walk-off single. The Mariners beat the White Sox 12-8, and the Cubs win their 10th in a row. They beat the Texas Rangers 7-1. The Indiana Fever get their season started at 1 Eastern today against the Dallas Wings. It's a game that's going to feature the last 4 number 1 overall picks. Leah Boston, Caitlin Clark for the Indiana Fever, then Paige Beckers and AZ Fudd for Dallas. Some injuries that Indiana is dealing with. Monique Billings will be a game time decision. She's dealing with an ankle injury. Alexi Hall, who's dealt with a hamstring injury, she will play but will be on a minutes restriction. And last but certainly not least, the Indiana Pacers on pins and needles waiting to see where they will select in the 2026 NBA draft. It'll all be determined in Sunday's NBA draft lottery. The Pacers need the pick to be either first, second, third, or fourth. If it's fifth or sixth, the pick will go to the Los Angeles Clippers due to the Ivica Zubac trade. The draft lottery will air on ABC Sunday at 3 p.m. Eastern Time. For Network Indiana, I'm Caleb Zuber.
1: Sue Cosman, 17 Americans aboard a cruise ship hit by a hantavirus outbreak are going to be quarantined in Nebraska. Health officials say there's no danger of another pandemic like the coronavirus.
2: This is one that has very limited ability to be transmitted person to person. In fact, it's a rare exception. And so we have no question about the fact that this really is on the end of its run right now.
1: Infectious disease expert Dr. Michael Osterholm on ABC's This Week. As President Trump prepares for a summit with China later this week, Republican Senator Pete Ricketts tells Fox's The Sunday Briefing.
3: We need to be looking at other markets to be able to place our products because Communist China has just demonstrated they're not great to deal with.
1: The two leaders expected to discuss tariffs, trade, and China's support for Iran. It's expected to take several top business officials with him for that visit. America's listening to Fox News.
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7: It's from 7 months ago. You're listening to Network Indiana. I'm Jarrett Lewis. Indiana State Police say a grand jury has indicted an FBI supervisory agent after an investigation into an incident in Indianapolis. Ryan Hedrick has the details.
8: State Police Sergeant John Perrine says detectives started looking into this in October of 25, collected evidence, and then took the case to a grand jury.
9: These investigations are complex. You have to do them right. They're very serious allegations. And we got to make sure that we leave no stone unturned. And then once our investigation is complete, then there's a process that happens at the prosecutor's office. And then when you add in the grand jury process, it just takes even longer.
8: Prine says Timothy C. Healy was booked into Marion County Jail this week and has posted bail. Ryan Hedrick, Network Indiana.
7: Theft at a card shop. Indy police say someone broke into Grandmaster Games on the city's south side and took about $10,000 worth of Pokemon items this morning. Owner of the business, Alex Bradshaw, is encouraging those who enjoy the hobby to stick with it despite what just happened.
10: And a lot of people, you know, will think, well, I don't want to do this because of the things like this happening all around. But realistically, it is such a small percentage of people that do suck.
7: There's a surveillance video picture of the suspect included in a story posted at WIBC.com. Some schools and universities getting hit with a cyber attack on Canvas this week. The hacking group was identified as Shiny Hunters. They claim to have stolen 6.65 terabytes of data from nearly 9,000 schools across the whole world. Some of those affected included students at IU and Ivy Tech. Canvas is back online after the disruption. And the Indiana Fever are taking on the Dallas Wings tomorrow at home to begin the WNBA regular season. Forward Aaliyah Boston says winning a championship is on their mind this year, and that requires the right mindset for the whole team.
11: Staying level-headed, you know, I think most of the time I'm pretty good at just taking the highs of the highs and just not getting too low at the lows. And so for me, I think that's going to be a big thing for me as well, just continue to stay consistent, stay level-headed.
7: And Saturday's tip-off is at 1 p.m. Eastern Time. I'm Jarrett Lewis. 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
20: Marshall County Jail Report is in for April. I'm Rusty Nixon, Max 98.3 FM News. Marshall County Sheriff Matt Hassel released the jail report for the month of April. Population of the jail on May 1st was 115 out of a total of 233 beds. Of those, 79 were pretrial inmates, 22 were sentenced, 20 of those with felonies. Of the 115, 97 were men, 18 were women. Top five offenses for April: operating while intoxicated with 27, driving while suspended with 25, operator never licensed with 25, possession of marijuana with 18, and failure to appear with 15. Plymouth Police made the most arrests with 68. The Sheriff's Department made 61. And the Indiana State Police and Bremen Police made 6. May 6th, around 11:18 p.m., Marshall County Central Dispatch received a complaint of a man meeting up with a 14-year-old female in the area of North Michigan Street and the underpass of U.S. 30. Plymouth officers arrived on the scene, began an investigation on 26-year-old Shane A. Wilson of Plymouth. Wilson was later taken into custody and transported to the Marshall County Jail, where he was booked and lodged for child seduction, inappropriate communication with a child, possession of methamphetamine, possession of paraphernalia, and trafficking with an inmate. Suspects are considered innocent until proven guilty in a court of law. The Marshall County Council will have its monthly meeting on Monday, May 11th, beginning at 5:30 p.m. in the second floor meeting room of the Marshall County Building. On the agenda are subcommittee reports from Highway and Job Classification Compensation. Steve Dalton of Senator Dalton will report on future county revenues and the impact of legislation. Sheriff Matt Hassel will have a grant application request and the commissary fund report for January through March. Council will also hear a number of abatement requests and additional appropriations and transfers. Meeting will also be live streamed on YouTube at Marshall County IM. Governor Mike Braun launched Keep In, an initiative to provide small business owners with resources and support as they plan their futures. The initiative is spearheaded by the Office of Entrepreneurship and Innovation, a new state agency created by Governor Braun to help small businesses and entrepreneurs thrive in Indiana. The Office of Entrepreneurship and Innovation was partnered with the Indiana Chamber of Commerce to offer a series of free workshops for Hoosier business owners who are considering selling their businesses or beginning the process of succession planning. Workshops will cover topics such as determining a business value, identifying resources for legal guidance, and developing a succession plan. Business owners interested in learning more and signing up to be notified when registration is available can visit the link on our website. I'm Rusty Nixon, Max 98.3 FM News. 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
0: 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Tonight, clear and 42 degrees. Tomorrow, sunny, breezy, high in lower 60s. Tomorrow night, clear with a low in the upper 30s. Tuesday, slight chance of rain showers, high 70. Wednesday, sunny and 60. I'm Bill Banks. For your local forecast 24/7, visit WKVI.com.
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24: This is a Bloomberg Money Minute. Even though the U.S. expected to get a response from Tehran today, Iran has not yet answered to the latest peace proposal from Washington looking to end the war and reopen the Strait of Hormuz. But Wall Street still ended higher with fresh record closing highs for the NASDAQ and the S&P 500. Thanks to a stronger than forecast U.S. labor market, 115,000 jobs were added in April. Also, word of a ceasefire agreement between Russia and Ukraine, at least for the weekend. The Dow today squeezing out a 12-point gain, but the NASDAQ up 441 points, 1 2/3% higher on the strength of chipmaker stocks. Intel, Micron, AMD, and Qualcomm all sharply higher. The S&P up 62, that's a nearly 1% gain, and oil slightly higher at $95.42 a barrel. But U.S. consumer sentiment, measured by the University of Michigan, fell to a record low this month on rising worries about inflation. Consumers expect it to rise to 4.5% over the next year. 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
1: A boy born in Joplin, Missouri, was fascinated by anything with wheels and a motor. The odds of him going on to fascinate millions with his talent, 1 in 260,000. The odds of this born racer having 157 career top 10 finishes in NASCAR, 1 in 125 billion. The odds of him winning both the Daytona 500 and the Brickyard 400 in the same year, 1 in 195 million. The odds of a child being diagnosed with autism, 1 in 68. 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
2: 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I'm CJ Miller, and this is Hoosier Ag Today News.
3: The farm economy isn't great right now, and rising property taxes on ag buildings is certainly the last thing any of our members want to see.
2: That's Ryan Hoff with Indiana Farm Bureau. He tells Hoosier Ag Today why many farmers are seeing such sharp increases in their ag building assessments. In some cases, those assessments have reportedly jumped by as much as 300%.
3: The state puts out cost tables that reflect the cost of building materials. The update this year is the first that fully reflects the post-COVID inflation in construction inputs. That is one of the reasons why assessments have increased dramatically.
2: You have until June 15th to file an appeal with your county assessor. 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I'm CJ Miller, Hoosier Ag Today News.
20: Marshall County Jail Report is in for April. I'm Rusty Nixon, Max 98.3 FM News. Marshall County Sheriff Matt Hassel released the jail report for the month of April. Population of the jail on May 1st was 115 out of a total of 233 beds. Of those, 79 were pretrial inmates, 22 were sentenced, 20 of those with felonies. Of the 115, 97 were men, 18 were women. Top five offenses for April: operating while intoxicated with 27, driving while suspended with 25, operator never licensed with 25, possession of marijuana with 18, and failure to appear with 15. Wilma Police made the most arrests with 68, the Sheriff's Department made 61, and the Indiana State Police and Bremen Police made 6. May 6th, around 11:18 p.m., Marshall County Central Dispatch received a complaint of a man meeting up with a 14-year-old female in the area of North Michigan Street and the underpass of U.S. 30. Plymouth officers arrived on the scene, began an investigation on 26-year-old Shane A. Wilson of Plymouth. Wilson was later taken into custody and transported to the Marshall County Jail, where he was booked and lodged for child seduction, inappropriate communication with a child, possession of methamphetamine, possession of paraphernalia, and trafficking with an inmate. Suspects are considered innocent until proven guilty in a court of law. The Marshall County Council will have its monthly meeting on Monday, May 11th, beginning at 5:30 p.m. in the second floor meeting room of the Marshall County Building. On the agenda are subcommittee reports from Highway and Job Classification Compensation. Steve Dalton of Senator Dalton will report on future county revenues and the impact of legislation. Sheriff Matt Hassel will have a grant application request and the commissary fund report for January through March. Council will also hear a number of abatement requests and additional appropriations and transfers. Meeting will also be live streamed on YouTube at Marshall County IM. Governor Mike Braun launched Keep In, an initiative to provide small business owners with resources and support as they plan their futures. The initiative is spearheaded by the Office of Entrepreneurship and Innovation, a new state agency created by Governor Braun to help small businesses and entrepreneurs thrive in Indiana. The Office of Entrepreneurship and Innovation was partnered with the Indiana Chamber of Commerce to offer a series of free workshops for Hoosier business owners who are considering selling their businesses or beginning the process of succession planning. Workshops will cover topics such as determining a business value, identifying resources for legal guidance and developing a succession plan. Business owners interested in learning more and signing up to be notified when registration is available can visit the link on our website. I'm Rusty Nixon, Max 98.3 FM News. 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
0: 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Tonight, clear and 42 degrees. Tomorrow, sunny, breezy, high in lower 60s. Tomorrow night, clear with a low in the upper 30s. Tuesday, slight chance of rain showers, high 70. Wednesday, sunny and 60. I'm Bill Banks. For your local forecast 24/7, visit WKVI.com.
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20: Coming up Friday, it's our Max 98.3 Game of the Week baseball action at Four Winds Field in South Bend. It's Glenn taking on Bremen in a key conference battle, and we'll have all that play-by-play action for you coming up. Our pregame starts at 6. 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

0: Flying home but not home home from Spain's Canary Islands, 17 Americans from the Dutch cruise ship with a hantavirus outbreak. The plane's last stop will be a quarantine unit in Nebraska. Docs say they're not sick and have no symptoms, though one's tested positive. It's just a precaution. Unacceptable is what President Trump calls Iran's rejection of a one-page U.S. proposal to restart negotiations. The proposal was for Iran to unblock the Strait of Hormuz, and then the U.S. would end the blockade of Iranian ports. In Tel Aviv, ABC's Tom Sufi Burridge.
1: The main sticking point in the negotiations with Iran, the future of its nuclear program. And with still no breakthrough in ending the war, it's just days before President Trump is expected to travel to Iran's key ally, China, for a crucial summit with Chinese President Xi.
0: After Iran's rejection and President Trump's reaction, oil prices went up. Wall Street stock futures went down. This is ABC News. What could affect stock prices, mutual funds, 401ks, and more this week from ABC's Dave Packer.
2: Monday morning, a report on existing home sales. Tuesday, April Consumer Price Index numbers, as well as the government's hourly earnings report for April. Wednesday, Producer Price Index for April, a measure of the cost of raw materials for manufacturers. And then on Thursday, April retail sales data from the government, as well as new jobless claims for the previous week.
0: Fighting for his job after poor local election results for his Labour Party, British Prime Minister Keir Starmer plans to use a speech Monday to argue he can change course and revive his government's fortunes. One lawmaker, Catherine West, said she will try to trigger a leadership contest if she doesn't like what she hears in the speech. Miners in Myanmar, formerly Burma, have discovered a huge ruby considered to be the second largest by weight ever found in the country, 11,000 carats. Myanmar produces about 90% of the world's rubies. Chuck Sievertson, ABC News.
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7: It's from 7 months ago. You're listening to Network Indiana. I'm Jarrett Lewis. Indiana State Police say a grand jury has indicted an FBI supervisory agent after an investigation into an incident in Indianapolis. Ryan Hedrick has the details.
8: State Police Sergeant John Perrine says detectives started looking into this in October of 25, collected evidence, and then took the case to a grand jury.
9: These investigations are complex. You have to do them right. They're very serious allegations. And we got to make sure that we leave no stone unturned. And then once our investigation is complete, then there's a process that happens at the prosecutor's office. And then when you add in the grand jury process, it just takes even longer.
8: Prince's Timothy C. Healy was booked into Marion County Jail this week and has posted bail. Ryan Hedrick, Network Indiana.
7: Theft at a card shop. Indy police say someone broke into Grandmaster Games on the city's south side and took about $10,000 worth of Pokemon items this morning. Owner of the business, Alex Bradshaw, is encouraging those who enjoy the hobby to stick with it despite what just happened.
10: And a lot of people, you know, will think, well, I don't want to do this because of the things like this happening all around. But realistically, it is such a small percentage of people that do suck.
7: There's a surveillance video picture of the suspect included in a story posted at WIBC.com. Some schools and universities getting hit with a cyber attack on Canvas this week. The hacking group was identified as Shiny Hunters. They claim to have stolen 6.65 terabytes of data from nearly 9,000 schools across the whole world. Some of those affected included students at IU and Ivy Tech. Canvas is back online after the disruption. And the Indiana Fever are taking on the Dallas Wings tomorrow at home to begin the WNBA regular season. Forward Aaliyah Boston says winning a championship is on their mind this year, and that requires the right mindset for the whole team.
11: Staying level-headed, you know. I think most of the time I'm pretty good at just taking the highs of the highs and just not getting too low at the lows. And so for me, I think that's going to be a big thing for me as well, just continue to stay consistent, stay level-headed.
7: And Saturday's tip-off is at 1 p.m. Eastern Time. I'm Jarrett Lewis. 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
8: Indiana Governor Mike Braun is launching a new initiative designed to help Indiana's small businesses remain open and locally owned for generations to come. I'm Becca Shepherd from the WKVI Information Center. The program, which is called Keep In, will provide business owners with resources and guidance to prepare for retirement and ownership transitions. State leaders say that nearly 60% of Indiana businesses' revenue come from companies owned by Hoosiers age 55 and older, meaning that thousands of businesses could change hands in the coming years. National data shows that most small business exits result in closures instead of sales or transfers to new owners. The initiative is being led by Indiana's new Office of Entrepreneurship and Innovation. Through a pilot partnership with SMB.co, business owners in Northwest, South Central, and Southwest Indiana will have free access to business valuation and succession planning tools. The state is also teaming up with the Indiana Chamber of Commerce to offer free workshops focused on succession planning, business valuation, and preparing companies for future ownership changes. The Eastern Pulaski Community School Corporation has announced a board meeting directly followed by an executive session this upcoming Monday, May 11th. The executive session will begin immediately after the regular board meeting is adjourned and is not open to the public. During the executive session, board members will receive information about and interview prospective employees. The regular meeting will take place at 5 p.m. Eastern Time at the Meeting Conference Center at Winnemac Community High School and is open to the public. Action and discussion items at the meeting include a dietitian contract, then a first reading of three handbooks, the classified handbook, athletic handbook, and corporation handbooks. Board members will discuss Chromebook agreements, as well as any donations that have been made. The board will discuss approval for any overnight field trip requests and any additional board topics. The principals and superintendent will give their reports, and there will be a section of the meeting for comments from the board before the meeting is adjourned. The Stark County Community Foundation's partnership luncheon is just over a month away. The luncheon, which is held quarterly, is an opportunity for local nonprofits and service providers to get together and talk about upcoming events and area opportunities, as well as to make new connections. The luncheon, which is sponsored by United Way of Northwest Indiana, will be held on Thursday, June 11th at 11:30 a.m. Central Time at the James R. Hardesty Community Building. That community building is located in Hamlet at 15 West Indiana Avenue. There's also an option to attend the luncheon virtually. Those who are planning to attend need to fill out an online interest form by the end of day on Tuesday, June 9th at the latest. A link to that interest form can be found online at WKVI.com. Those with questions should email stark@nicf.org or call 574-772-3665. I'm Becca Shepherd from the WKVI Information Center. Visit our website, WKVI.com, or our Facebook page, Tri-County News, for all of your local news 24/7.
9: From the Tri-County Weather Center, I'm Bill Banks on All News 1520 WKVI. 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Tonight, clear and 42 degrees. Tomorrow, sunny, breezy, high in lower 60s. Tomorrow night, clear with a low in the upper 30s. Tuesday, slight chance of rain showers, high 70. Wednesday, sunny and 60. I'm Bill Banks. For your local forecast 24/7, visit WKVI.com.
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12: This is a Bloomberg Money Minute. Even though the U.S. expected to get a response from Tehran today, Iran has not yet answered to the latest peace proposal from Washington looking to end the war and reopen the Strait of Hormuz. But Wall Street still ended higher with fresh record closing highs for the NASDAQ and the S&P 500. Thanks to a stronger than forecast U.S. labor market, 115,000 jobs were added in April. Also, word of a ceasefire agreement between Russia and Ukraine, at least for the weekend. The Dow today squeezing out a 12-point gain, but the NASDAQ up 441 points, 1 2/3% higher on the strength of chipmaker stocks. Intel, Micron, AMD, and Qualcomm all sharply higher. The S&P up 62, that's a nearly 1% gain, and oil slightly higher at $95.42 a barrel. But U.S. consumer sentiment, measured by the University of Michigan, fell to a record low this month on rising worries about inflation. Consumers expect it to rise to 4.5% over the next year. Tom Busby, Bloomberg Radio.
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19: Why some Indiana farmers are seeing their barn and storage facility assessments skyrocket. I'm CJ Miller, and this is Hoosier Ag Today News.
20: The farm economy isn't great right now, and rising property taxes on ag buildings is certainly the last thing any of our members want to see.
19: That's Ryan Hoff with Indiana Farm Bureau. He tells Hoosier Ag Today why many farmers are seeing such sharp increases in their ag building assessments. In some cases, those assessments have reportedly jumped by as much as 300%.
20: The state puts out cost tables that reflect the cost of building materials. The update this year is the first that fully reflects the post-COVID inflation in construction inputs. That is one of the reasons why assessments have increased dramatically.
19: You have until June 15th to file an appeal with your county assessor. Find the paperwork for that appeal at HoosierAgToday.com. I'm CJ Miller, Hoosier Ag Today News.
8: Turning now to funeral arrangements. There will be graveside services for 81-year-old Lloyd Darius Chief Carter of Lake Station, Indiana at 2 p.m. Eastern Time on Wednesday, September 30th of this year at Buck Cemetery in Thornhope, Indiana. The American Legion, VFW, and U.S. Navy will conduct military honors. In lieu of flowers, memorial contributions may be made to the Dementia Society of America. Arrangements have been entrusted to Frayne Mortuary in Winnemac for 81-year-old Lloyd Darius Chief Carter of Lake Station, Indiana. George William Bill Folkers, age 92, of Knox, passed away April 26th. Family and friends are invited to gather to celebrate Bill's life today, Saturday, May 9th, with visitation beginning at 11 a.m. at M.C. Smith Funeral Home and funeral services beginning at noon. That's for 92-year-old George William Bill Folkers of Knox. Kelsey Celine Bailey, known to all as Bug, passed away May 1st. Friends will be received from 10 a.m. until the time of the 1 p.m. service today, Saturday, May 9th, at the Brayman and Bailey Funeral Home in North Judson. Contributions may be made to the family in memory of Kelsey Celine Bug Bailey. 43-year-old Dwayne Barnett Jr. of Knox passed away May 4th. Friends will be received from 10 a.m. until the time of the service at 1 p.m. on Monday, May 11th at the Brayman and Son Memorial Chapel in Knox. That's for 43-year-old Dwayne Barnett Jr. of Knox. William Lee Bill Hilt, age 90, of North Judson, passed away May 5th. Funeral services will take place on Monday, May 11th at 1 p.m. Central Time, with a visitation to be held 2 hours prior to services at M.C. Smith Funeral Home in Knox. That's for 90-year-old William Lee Bill Hilt of North Judson. Remember, you can find complete obituary information online at WKVI.com.
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26: ABC News, I'm Chuck Severson. Flying home to the U.S. from the Canary Islands, 17 Americans from the cruise ship with a hantavirus outbreak. They'll go to a quarantine unit in Nebraska. Docs say they're not sick. They're being monitored as a precaution. Dr. Michael Osterholm, infectious disease expert, University of Minnesota.
27: I have complete confidence that we will have good compliance here. And I think within days, this will no longer be a story.
26: Several people are hurt after a shooting and two car accidents during an after-prom party Saturday night in Fruitport, Michigan, where this person lives.
28: I was still hearing more of the shots. And we had a lot of teens that ran into our yard and that were in our driveway. There was cars parked all the way down to the dead end sign.
26: President Trump calls Iran's rejection of a one-page U.S. proposal to restart negotiations unacceptable. Iran would unblock the Strait of Hormuz and the U.S. would end the blockade of Iranian ports. This is ABC News. With the U.S. blocking fuel shipments to Cuba, there are blackouts and a nosediving economy. ABC's Whit Johnson went to Cuba and talked with Foreign Minister Bruno Rodriguez.
0: Cuba is a country with our own history, with our peculiarities, and we are a free and independent nation. But Cuba is a democracy, is a different democracy. Well, you mentioned
2: Cuba is not a different democracy. When people go to the polls, it is often one candidate, one party. There is not choice. What do you worry would happen if there were free and fair elections in Cuba, if the people truly got to choose?
0: Well, you are presenting a prejudice.
26: The league's worst team this season has won the number one pick in the NBA draft next month. Washington Wizards won the draft lottery Sunday. Chuck Sievertson, ABC News.
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5: It's from 7 months ago. You're listening to Network Indiana. I'm Jarrett Lewis. Indiana State Police say a grand jury has indicted an FBI supervisory agent after an investigation into an incident in Indianapolis. Ryan Hedrick has the details.
6: State Police Sergeant John Perrine says detectives started looking into this in October of 25, collected evidence, and then took the case to a grand jury.
7: These investigations are complex. You have to do them right. They're very serious allegations. And we got to make sure that we leave no stone unturned. And then once our investigation is complete, then there's a process that happens at the prosecutor's office. And then when you add in the grand jury process, it just takes even longer.
6: Perrine says Timothy C. Healy was booked into Marion County Jail this week and has posted bail. Ryan Hedrick, Network Indiana.
5: Theft at a card shop. Indy police say someone broke into Grandmaster Games on the city's south side and took about $10,000 worth of Pokemon items this morning. Owner of the business, Alex Bradshaw, is encouraging those who enjoy the hobby to stick with it despite what just happened.
9: And a lot of people, you know, will think, well, I don't want to do this because of the things like this happening all around. But realistically, it is such a small percentage of people that do suck.
5: There's a surveillance video picture of the suspect included in a story posted at WIVC.com. Some schools and universities getting hit with a cyber attack on Canvas this week. The hacking group was identified as Shiny Hunters. They claim to have stolen 6.65 terabytes of data from nearly 9,000 schools across the whole world. Some of those affected included students at IU and Ivy Tech. Canvas is back online after the disruption. And the Indiana Fever are taking on the Dallas Wings tomorrow at home to begin the WNBA regular season. Forward Aaliyah Boston says winning a championship is on their mind this year, and that requires the right mindset for the whole team.
22: Staying level-headed, you know. I think most of the time I'm pretty good at just taking the highs of the highs and just not getting too low at the lows. And so for me, I think that's going to be a big thing for me as well, just continue to stay consistent, stay level-headed.
5: And Saturday's tip-off is at 1 p.m. Eastern Time. I'm Jarrett Lewis. 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
8: Indiana Governor Mike Braun is launching a new initiative designed to help Indiana small businesses remain open and locally owned for generations to come. I'm Becca Shepherd from the WKVI Information Center. The program, which is called Keep In, will provide business owners with resources and guidance to prepare for retirement and ownership transitions. State leaders say that nearly 60% of Indiana businesses' revenue come from companies owned by Hoosiers age 55 and older, meaning that thousands of businesses could change hands in the coming years. National data shows that most small business exits result in closures instead of sales or transfers to new owners. The initiative is being led by Indiana's new Office of Entrepreneurship and Innovation. Through a pilot partnership with SMB.co, business owners in Northwest, South Central, and Southwest Indiana will have free access to business valuation and succession planning tools. The state is also teaming up with the Indiana Chamber of Commerce to offer free workshops focused on succession planning, business valuation, and preparing companies for future ownership changes. The Eastern Pulaski Community School Corporation has announced a board meeting directly followed by an executive session this upcoming Monday, May 11th. The executive session will begin immediately after the regular board meeting is adjourned and is not open to the public. During the executive session, board members will receive information about and interview prospective employees. The regular meeting will take place at 5 p.m. Eastern Time at the Meeting Conference Center at Winnemac Community High School and is open to the public. Action and discussion items at the meeting include a dietitian contract, then a first reading of three handbooks, the classified handbook, athletic handbook, and corporation handbooks. Board members will discuss Chromebook agreements as well as any donations that have been made. The board will discuss approval for any overnight field trip requests and any additional board topics. The principals and superintendent will give their reports, and there will be a section of the meeting for comments from the board before the meeting is adjourned. The Stark County Community Foundation's partnership luncheon is just over a month away. The luncheon, which is held quarterly, is an opportunity for local nonprofits and service providers to get together and talk about upcoming events and area opportunities, as well as to make new connections. The luncheon, which is sponsored by United Way of Northwest Indiana, will be held on Thursday, June 11th at 11:30 a.m. Central Time at the James R. Hardesty Community Building. That community building is located in Hamlet at 15 West Indiana Avenue. There's also an option to attend the luncheon virtually. Those who are planning to attend need to fill out an online interest form by the end of day on Tuesday, June 9th at the latest. A link to that interest form can be found online at WKVI.com. Those with questions should email stark@nicf.org or call 574-772-3665. I'm Becca Shepherd from the WKVI Information Center. 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
26: From the Tri-County Weather Center, I'm Bill Banks on All News 1520 WKVI. 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Tonight, clear and 42 degrees. Tomorrow, sunny, breezy, high and lower 60s. Tomorrow night, clear with a low in the upper 30s. Tuesday, slight chance of rain showers, high 70. Wednesday, sunny and 60. I'm Bill Banks. For your local forecast 24/7, visit WKVI.com.
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11: This is a Bloomberg Money Minute. Even though the U.S. expected to get a response from Tehran today, Iran has not yet answered to the latest peace proposal from Washington looking to end the war and reopen the Strait of Hormuz. But Wall Street still ended higher with fresh record closing highs for the NASDAQ and the S&P 500. Thanks to a stronger than forecast U.S. labor market, 115,000 jobs were added in April. Also, word of a ceasefire agreement between Russia and Ukraine, at least for the weekend. The Dow today squeezing out a 12-point gain, but the NASDAQ up 441 points, 1 2/3% higher on the strength of chipmaker stocks. Intel, Micron, AMD, and Qualcomm all sharply higher. The S&P up 62, that's a nearly 1% gain, and oil slightly higher at $95.42 a barrel. But U.S. consumer sentiment, measured by the University of Michigan, fell to a record low this month on rising worries about inflation. Consumers expected to rise to 4.5% over the next year. Tom Busby, Bloomberg Radio.
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8: The farm economy isn't great right now, and rising property taxes on ag buildings is certainly the last thing any of our members want to see.
7: That's Ryan Hoff with Indiana Farm Bureau. He tells Hoosier Ag Today why many farmers are seeing such sharp increases in their ag building assessments. In some cases, those assessments have reportedly jumped by as much as 300%.
8: The state puts out cost tables that reflect the cost of building materials. The update this year is the first that fully reflects the post-COVID inflation in construction inputs. That is one of the reasons why assessments have increased dramatically.
7: You have until June 15th to file an appeal with your county assessor. Find the paperwork for that appeal at HoosierAgToday.com. I'm CJ Miller, Hoosier Ag Today News.
9: Turning now to funeral arrangements. There will be graveside services for 81-year-old Lloyd Darius Chief Carter of Lake Station, Indiana at 2 p.m. Eastern Time on Wednesday, September 30th of this year at Buck Cemetery in Thornhope, Indiana. The American Legion, VFW, and U.S. Navy will conduct military honors. In lieu of flowers, memorial contributions may be made to the Dementia Society of America. Arrangements have been entrusted to Frayne Mortuary in Winnemac for 81-year-old Lloyd Darius, Chief Carter of Lake Station, Indiana. George William Bill Folkers, age 92, of Knox, passed away April 26th. Family and friends are invited to gather to celebrate Bill's life today, Saturday, May 9th, with visitation beginning at 11 a.m. at M.C. 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That's for 92-year-old George William Bill Folkers of Knox. Kelsey Celine Bailey, known to all as Bug, passed away May 1st. Friends will be received from 10 a.m. until the time of the 1 p.m. service today, Saturday, May 9th, at the Brayman and Bailey Funeral Home in North Judson. Contributions may be made to the family in memory of Kelsey Celine Bug Bailey. 43-year-old Dwayne Barnett Jr. of Knox passed away May 4th. Friends will be received from 10 a.m. until the time of the service at 1 p.m. on Monday, May 11th at the Brayman and Son Memorial Chapel in Knox. That's for 43-year-old Dwayne Barnett Jr. of Knox. William Lee Bill Hilt, age 90, of North Judson, passed away May 5th. Funeral services will take place on Monday, May 11th at 1 p.m. Central Time, with a visitation to be held 2 hours prior to services at M.C. Smith Funeral Home in Knox. That's for 90-year-old William Lee Bill Hilt of North Judson. Remember, you can find complete obituary information online at WKVI.com.
10: 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Tonight, clear and 42 degrees. Tomorrow, sunny, breezy, high and lower 60s. Tomorrow night, clear with a low in the upper 30s. Tuesday, slight chance of rain showers, high 70. Wednesday, sunny and 60. I'm Bill Banks. For your local forecast 24/7, visit WKVI.com.
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13: Caleb Zuber with this networking Indiana sports report. Before qualifying was postponed from Friday to Saturday for the Sancio Grand Prix, there were two practices out at Indianapolis Motor Speedway. Alex Pirro had the fastest lap in practice one with 1:10.09 as his time. Kyle Kirkwood, Felix Rosenquist, as well as Alex Pirro, all made the top six in both practices as they get ready for qualifying, which is scheduled for 10:30 Eastern Time. And the Sancio Grand Prix will wave the green flag at around 4:30 Eastern Time today. In Major League Baseball, the St. Louis Cardinals pull away from the San Diego Padres. The Astros beat the Reds, and Cincinnati has now lost 8 games in a row. The Guardians beat the Twins 6-4. The Tigers go up 3-1 on the Royals, but end up losing 4-3 on a walk-off single. The Mariners beat the White Sox 12-8, and the Cubs win their 10th in a row. They beat the Texas Rangers 7-1. The Indiana Fever get their season started at 1 Eastern today against the Dallas Wings. It's a game that's going to feature the last 4 number 1 overall picks. Leah Boston, Caitlin Clark for the Indiana Fever, and Paige Beckers and AZ Fudd for Dallas. Some injuries that Indiana is dealing with. Monique Billings will be a game-time decision. She's dealing with an ankle injury. Alexi Hall, who's dealt with a hamstring injury, she will play but will be on a minutes restriction. And last but certainly not least, the Indiana Pacers on pins and needles waiting to see where they will select in the 2026 NBA draft. It'll all be determined in Sunday's NBA draft lottery. The Pacers need the pick to be either first, second, third, or fourth. If it's fifth or sixth, the pick will go to the Los Angeles Clippers due to the Ivica Zubac trade. The draft lottery will air on ABC Sunday at 3 p.m. Eastern Time. For Network Indiana, I'm Caleb Zuber.
14: Fox News, I'm Ted Linder. The NTSB says it's gathering information about the evacuation of a Frontier Airlines plane after it hit and killed a pedestrian on the runway Friday night at Denver International.
15: After the pilots brought the plane to a stop, everyone on board was evacuated using emergency slides. 12 people on the plane reported minor injuries, and 5 were transported to local hospitals.
14: Fox's Max Gordon. And President Trump has rejected Iran's response to the latest U.S. peace proposal.
16: The administration saying it's not at all what they had hoped for. The president wrote, "I have just read the response from Iran's so-called representatives. I don't like it. Totally unacceptable."
14: Fox's Alex Hogan. Iran state media saying the U.S. proposal amounts to surrender. And President Trump and Chinese President Xi Jinping set to meet in Beijing this week. The two expected to discuss the war in Iran, tensions in Taiwan, trade, and more. America's listening to Fox News.
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21: It's from 7 months ago. You're listening to Network Indiana. I'm Jarrett Lewis. Indiana State Police say a grand jury has indicted an FBI supervisory agent after an investigation into an incident in Indianapolis. Ryan Hedrick has the details.
0: miles.
1: State Police Sergeant John Perrine says detectives started looking into this in October of 25, collected evidence, and then took the case to a grand jury.
22: These investigations are complex. You have to do them right. They're very serious allegations, and we got to make sure that we leave no stone unturned. And then once our investigation is complete, then there's a process that happens at the prosecutor's office, and then when you add in the grand jury process, it just takes even longer.
1: Perrine says Timothy C. Healy was booked into Marion County Jail this week and has posted bail. Ryan Hedrick, Network Indiana.
21: Theft at a card shop. Indy police say someone broke into Grandmaster Games on the city's south side and took about $10,000 worth of Pokemon items this morning. Owner of the business, Alex Bradshaw, is encouraging those who enjoy the hobby to stick with it despite what just happened.
23: And a lot of people, you know, will think, well, I don't want to do this because of the things like this happening all around. But realistically, it is such a small percentage of people that do suck.
21: There's a surveillance video picture of the suspect included in a story posted at WIBC.com. Some schools and universities getting hit with a cyber attack on Canvas this week. The hacking group was identified as Shiny Hunters. They claim to have stolen 6.65 terabytes of data from nearly 9,000 schools across the whole world. Some of those affected included students at IU and Ivy Tech. Canvas is back online after the disruption. And the Indiana Fever are taking on the Dallas Wings tomorrow at home to begin the WNBA regular season. Forward Aliyah Boston says winning a championship is on their mind this year, and that requires the right mindset for the whole team.
24: Staying level-headed, you know. I think most of the time I'm pretty good at just taking the highs of the highs and just not getting too low at the lows. And so for me, I think that's going to be a big thing for me as well, just continuing to stay consistent, stay level-headed.
21: And Saturday's tip-off is at 1 p.m. Eastern time. I'm Jarrett Lewis. You're listening to Network Indiana.
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32: 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I'm Rusty Nixon, Max 98.3 FM News. Marshall County Sheriff Matt Hassel released the jail report for the month of April. Population of the jail on May 1st was 115 out of a total of 233 beds. Of those, 79 were pretrial inmates, 22 were sentenced, 20 of those with felonies. Of the 115, 97 were men, 18 were women. Top five offenses for April: operating while intoxicated with 27, driving while suspended with 25, operator never licensed with 25, possession of marijuana with 18, and failure to appear with 15. Wilma Police made the most arrests with 68, the Sheriff's Department made 61, and the Indiana State Police and Bremen Police made 6. May 6th, around 11:18 p.m., Marshall County Central Dispatch received a complaint of a man meeting up with a 14-year-old female in the area of North Michigan Street and the underpass of U.S. 30. Plymouth officers arrived on the scene, began an investigation on 26-year-old Shane A. Wilson of Plymouth. Wilson was later taken into custody and transported to the Marshall County Jail, where he was booked and lodged for child seduction, inappropriate communication with a child, possession of methamphetamine, possession of paraphernalia, and trafficking with an inmate. Suspects are considered innocent until proven guilty in a court of law. The Marshall County Council will have its monthly meeting on Monday, May 11th, beginning at 5:30 p.m. in the second floor meeting room of the Marshall County Building. On the agenda are subcommittee reports from Highway and Job Classification Compensation. Steve Dalton of Senator Dalton will report on future county revenues and the impact of legislation. Sheriff Matt Hassel will have a grant application request and the commissary fund report for January through March. Council will also hear a number of abatement requests and additional appropriations and transfers. The meeting will also be live streamed on YouTube at Marshall County IM. Governor Mike Braun launched Keep In, an initiative to provide small business owners with resources and support as they plan their futures. The initiative is spearheaded by the Office of Entrepreneurship and Innovation, a new state agency created by Governor Braun to help small businesses and entrepreneurs thrive in Indiana. The Office of Entrepreneurship and Innovation was partnered with the Indiana Chamber of Commerce to offer a series of free workshops for Hoosier business owners who are considering selling their businesses or beginning the process of succession planning. Workshops will cover topics such as determining a business value, identifying resources for legal guidance, and developing a succession plan. Business owners interested in learning more and signing up to be notified when registration is available can visit the link on our website. I'm Rusty Nixon, Max 98.3 FM News. 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
0: 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Tonight, clear and 42 degrees. Tomorrow, sunny, breezy, high and lower 60s. Tomorrow night, clear with a low in the upper 30s. Tuesday, slight chance of rain showers, high 70. Wednesday, sunny and 60. I'm Bill Banks. For your local forecast 24/7, visit WKVI.com.
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5: This is a Bloomberg Money Minute. Even though the U.S. expected to get a response from Tehran today, Iran has not yet answered to the latest peace proposal from Washington looking to end the war and reopen the Strait of Hormuz. But Wall Street still ended higher with fresh record closing highs for the NASDAQ and the S&P 500, thanks to a stronger-than-forecast U.S. labor market. 115,000 jobs were added in April. Also, word of a ceasefire agreement between Russia and Ukraine, at least for the weekend. The Dow today squeezing out a 12-point gain, but the NASDAQ up 441 points, 1 2/3% higher on the strength of chipmaker stocks. Intel, Micron, AMD, and Qualcomm all sharply higher. The S&P up 62, that's a nearly 1% gain, and oil slightly higher at $95.42 a barrel. But U.S. consumer sentiment, measured by the University of Michigan, fell to a record low this month on rising worries about inflation. Consumers expect it to rise to 4.5% over the next year. Tom Busby, Bloomberg Radio.
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15: 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I'm CJ Miller, and this is Hoosier Ag Today News.
16: The farm economy isn't great right now, and rising property taxes on ag buildings is certainly the last thing any of our members want to see.
15: That's Ryan Hoff with Indiana Farm Bureau. He tells Hoosier Ag Today why many farmers are seeing such sharp increases in their ag building assessments. In some cases, those assessments have reportedly jumped by as much as 300%.
16: The state puts out cost tables that reflect the cost of building materials. The update this year is the first that fully reflects the post-COVID inflation in construction inputs. That is one of the reasons why assessments have increased dramatically.
15: You have until June 15th to file an appeal with your county assessor. 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I'm CJ Miller, Hoosier Ag Today News.
32: 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I'm Rusty Nixon, Max 98.3 FM News. Marshall County Sheriff Matt Hassel released the jail report for the month of April. Population of the jail on May 1st was 115 out of a total of 233 beds. Of those, 79 were pretrial inmates, 22 were sentenced, 20 of those with felonies. Of the 115, 97 were men, 18 were women. Top five offenses for April: operating while intoxicated with 27, driving while suspended with 25, operator never licensed with 25, possession of marijuana with 18, and failure to appear with 15. Plymouth police made the most arrests with 68, the sheriff's department made 61, and the Indiana State Police and Bremen Police made 6. May 6th, around 11:18 p.m., Marshall County Central Dispatch received a complaint of a man meeting up with a 14-year-old female in the area of North Michigan Street and the underpass of U.S. 30. Plymouth officers arrived on the scene, began an investigation on 26-year-old Shane A. Wilson of Plymouth. Wilson was later taken into custody and transported to the Marshall County Jail, where he was booked and lodged for child seduction, inappropriate communication with a child, possession of methamphetamine, possession of paraphernalia, and trafficking with an inmate. Suspects are considered innocent until proven guilty in a court of law. The Marshall County Council will have its monthly meeting on Monday, May 11th, beginning at 5:30 p.m. in the second floor meeting room of the Marshall County Building. On the agenda are subcommittee reports from Highway and Job Classification Compensation. Steve Dalton of Senator Dalton will report on future county revenues and the impact of legislation. Sheriff Matt Hassel will have a grant application request and the commissary fund report for January through March. Council will also hear a number of abatement requests and additional appropriations and transfers. Meeting will also be live streamed on YouTube at Marshall County IM. Governor Mike Braun launched Keep In, an initiative to provide small business owners with resources and support as they plan their futures. The initiative is spearheaded by the Office of Entrepreneurship and Innovation, a new state agency created by Governor Braun to help small businesses and entrepreneurs thrive in Indiana. The Office of Entrepreneurship Entrepreneurship and Innovation was partnered with the Indiana Chamber of Commerce to offer a series of free workshops for Hoosier business owners who are considering selling their businesses or beginning the process of succession planning. Workshops will cover topics such as determining a business value, identifying resources for legal guidance, and developing a succession plan. Business owners interested in learning more and signing up to be notified when registration is available can visit the link on our website. I'm Rusty Nixon, Max 98.3 FM News. 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
0: 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Tonight, clear and 42 degrees. Tomorrow, sunny, breezy, high and lower 60s. Tomorrow night, clear with a low in the upper 30s. Tuesday, slight chance of rain showers, high 70. Wednesday, sunny and 60. I'm Bill Banks. For your local forecast 24/7, visit WKVI.com.
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32: 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It's Glenn versus Bremen on the Max 98.3 Game of the Week. 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
19: ABC News, I'm Chuck Sievertson. Flying home to the U.S. from the Canary Islands, 17 Americans from the cruise ship with a hantavirus outbreak will go to a quarantine unit in Nebraska. Docs say they're not sick. They're being monitored as a precaution. Dr. Michael Osterholm, infectious disease expert, University of Minnesota.
20: I have complete confidence that we will have good compliance here. And I think within days, this will no longer be a story.
19: Several people are hurt after a shooting and two car accidents during an after-prom party Saturday night in Fruitport, Michigan, where this person lives.
22: I was still hearing more of the shots. And we had a lot of teens that ran into our yard and that were in our driveway. There was cars parked all the way down to the dead end sign.
19: President Trump calls Iran's rejection of a one-page U.S. proposal to restart negotiations unacceptable. Iran would unblock the Strait of Hormuz and the U.S. would end the blockade of Iranian ports.

0: democracy, when people go to the polls, it is often one candidate, one party. There is not choice. What do you worry would happen if there were free and fair elections in Cuba, if the people truly got to choose?
1: Well, you are presenting a prejudice.
2: The league's worst team this season has won the number one pick in the NBA draft next month. Washington Wizards won the draft lottery Sunday. Chuck Sievertson, ABC News.
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5: It's from 7 months ago. You're listening to Network Indiana. I'm Jarrett Lewis. Indiana State Police say a grand jury has indicted an FBI supervisory agent after an investigation into an incident in Indianapolis. Ryan Hedrick has the details.
6: State Police Sergeant John Perrine says detectives started looking into this in October of 25, collected evidence, and then took the case to a grand jury.
7: These investigations are complex. You have to do them right. They're very serious allegations, and we've got to make sure that we leave no stone unturned. And then once our investigation is complete, then there's a process that happens at the prosecutor's office. And then when you add in the grand jury process, it just takes even longer.
6: Perrine says Timothy C. Healy was booked into Marion County Jail this week and has posted bail. Ryan Hedrick, Network Indiana.
5: Theft at a card shop. Indy police say someone broke into Grandmaster Games on the city's south side and took about $10,000 worth of Pokemon items this morning. Owner of the business, Alex Bradshaw, is encouraging those who enjoy the hobby to stick with it despite what just happened.
8: And a lot of people, you know, will think, well, I don't want to do this because of the things like this happening all around. But realistically, it is such a small percentage of people that do suck.
5: There's a surveillance video picture of the suspect included in a story posted at WIBC.com. Some schools and universities getting hit with a cyber attack on Canvas this week. The hacking group was identified as Shiny Hunters. They claim to have stolen 6.65 terabytes of data from nearly 9,000 schools across the whole world. Some of those affected included students at IU and Ivy Tech. Canvas is back online after the disruption. And the Indiana Fever are taking on the Dallas Wings tomorrow at home to begin the WNBA regular season. Forward Aaliyah Boston says winning a championship is on their mind this year, and that requires the right mindset for the whole team.
9: Staying level-headed, you know. I think most of the time I'm pretty good at just taking the highs of the highs and just not getting too low at the lows. And so for me, I think that's going to be a big thing for me as well, just continue to stay consistent, stay level-headed.
5: And Saturday's tip-off is at 1 p.m. Eastern Time. I'm Jarrett Lewis. You're listening to Network Indiana.
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18: Indiana Governor Mike Braun is launching a new initiative designed to help Indiana's small businesses remain open and locally owned for generations to come. I'm Becca Shepherd from the WKVI Information Center. The program, which is called Keep In, will provide business owners with resources and guidance to prepare for retirement and ownership transitions. State leaders say that nearly 60% of Indiana businesses' revenue come from companies owned by Hoosiers age 55 and older, meaning that thousands of businesses could change hands in the coming years. National data shows that most small business exits result in

0: closures instead of sales or transfers to new owners. The initiative is being led by Indiana's new Office of Entrepreneurship and Innovation. Through a pilot partnership with SMB.co, business owners in Northwest, South Central, and Southwest Indiana will have free access to business valuation and succession planning tools. The state is also teaming up with the Indiana Chamber of Commerce to offer free workshops focused on succession planning, business valuation, and preparing companies for future ownership changes. The Eastern Pulaski Community School Corporation has announced a board meeting directly followed by an executive session this upcoming Monday, May 11th. The executive session will begin immediately after the regular board meeting is adjourned and is not open to the public. During the executive session, board members will receive information about and interview prospective employees. The regular meeting will take place at 5 p.m. Eastern Time at the Meeting Conference Center at Winnemac Community High School and is open to the public. Action and discussion items at the meeting include a dietitian contract, then a first reading of three handbooks, the classified handbook, athletic handbook, and corporation handbooks. Board members will discuss Chromebook agreements as well as any donations that have been made. The board will discuss approval for any overnight field trip requests and any additional board topics. The principals and superintendent will give their reports, and there will be a section of the meeting for comments from the board before the meeting is adjourned. The Stark County Community Foundation's partnership luncheon is just over a month away. The luncheon, which is held quarterly, is an opportunity for local nonprofits and service providers to get together and talk about upcoming events and area opportunities, as well as to make new connections. The luncheon, which is sponsored by United Way of Northwest Indiana, will be held on Thursday, June 11th at 11:30 a.m. Central Time at the James R. Hardesty Community Building. That community building is located in Hamlet at 15 West Indiana Avenue. There's also an option to attend the luncheon virtually. Those who are planning to attend need to fill out an online interest form by the end of day on Tuesday, June 9th at the latest. A link to that interest form can be found online at WKVI.com. Those with questions should email stark@nicf.org or call 574-772-3665. I'm Becca Shepherd from the WKVI Information Center. 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
1: From the Tri-County Weather Center, I'm Bill Banks on All News 1520 WKVI. 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Tonight, clear and 42 degrees. Tomorrow, sunny, breezy, high in lower 60s. Tomorrow night, clear with a low in the upper 30s. Tuesday, slight chance of rain showers, high 70. Wednesday, sunny and 60. I'm Bill Banks. For your local forecast 24/7, visit WKVI.com.
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5: This is a Bloomberg Money Minute. Even though the U.S. expected to get a response from Tehran today, Iran has not yet answered to the latest peace proposal from Washington looking to end the war and reopen the Strait of Hormuz. But Wall Street still ended higher with fresh record closing highs for the NASDAQ and the S&P 500. Thanks to a stronger than forecast U.S. labor market, 115,000 jobs were added in April. Also, word of a ceasefire agreement between Russia and Ukraine, at least for the weekend. The Dow today squeezing out a 12-point gain, but the NASDAQ up 441 points, 1 2/3% higher on the strength of chipmaker stocks. Intel, Micron, AMD, and Qualcomm all sharply higher. The S&P up 62, that's a nearly 1% gain, and oil slightly higher at $95.42 a barrel. But U.S. consumer sentiment, measured by the University of Michigan, fell to a record low this month on rising worries about inflation. Consumers expect it to rise to 4.5% over the next year. Tom Busby, Bloomberg Radio.
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12: Why some Indiana farmers are seeing their barn and storage facility assessments skyrocket. I'm C.J. Miller, and this is Hoosier Ag Today News.
13: The farm economy isn't great right now, and rising property taxes on ag buildings is certainly the last thing any of our members want to see.
12: That's Ryan Hoff with Indiana Farm Bureau. He tells Hoosier Ag Today why many farmers are seeing such sharp increases in their ag building assessments. In some cases, those assessments have reportedly jumped by as much as 300%.
13: The state puts out cost tables that reflect the cost of building materials. The update this year is the first that fully reflects the post-COVID inflation in construction inputs. That is one of the reasons why assessments have increased dramatically.
12: You have until June 15th to file an appeal with your county assessor. Find the paperwork for that appeal at HoosierAgToday.com. I'm C.J. Miller, Hoosier Ag Today News.
0: Turning now to funeral arrangements. There will be graveside services for 81-year-old Lloyd Darius Chief Carter of Lake Station, Indiana, at 2 p.m. Eastern Time on Wednesday, September 30th of this year at Buck Cemetery in Thornhope, Indiana. The American Legion, VFW, and U.S. Navy will conduct military honors. In lieu of flowers, memorial contributions may be made to the Dementia Society of America. Arrangements have been entrusted to Frayne Mortuary in Winnemac for 81-year-old Lloyd Darius, Chief Carter of Lake Station, Indiana. George William Bill Folkers, age 92, of Knox, passed away April 26th. Family and friends are invited to gather to celebrate Bill's life today, Saturday, May 9th, with visitation beginning at 11 a.m. at M.C. Smith Funeral Home and funeral services beginning at noon. That's for 92-year-old George William Bill Folkers of Knox. Kelsey Celine Bailey, known to all as Bug, passed away May 1st. Friends will be received from 10 a.m. until the time of the 1 p.m. service today, Saturday, May 9th, at the Brayman and Bailey Funeral Home in North Judson. Contributions may be made to the family in memory of Kelsey Celine Bug Bailey. 43-year-old Dwayne Barnett Jr. of Knox passed away May 4th. Friends will be received from 10 a.m. until the time of the service at 1 p.m. on Monday, May 11th at the Brayman and Son Memorial Chapel in Knox. That's for 43-year-old Dwayne Barnett Jr. of Knox. William Lee Bill Hilt, age 90, of North Judson, passed away May 5th. Funeral services will take place on Monday, May 11th at 1 p.m. Central Time, with a visitation to be held 2 hours prior to services at M.C. Smith Funeral Home in Knox. That's for 90-year-old William Lee Bill Hilt of North Judson. Remember, you can find complete obituary information online at WKVI.com.
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21: ABC News, I'm Chuck Severson. Flying home but not home from Spain's Canary Islands, 17 Americans from the Dutch cruise ship with a hantavirus outbreak. The plane's last stop will be a quarantine unit in Nebraska. Docs say they're not sick and have no symptoms, though one's tested positive. It's just a precaution. Unacceptable is what President Trump calls Iran's rejection of a one-page U.S. proposal to restart negotiations. The proposal was for Iran to unblock the Strait of Hormuz, and then the U.S. would end the blockade of Iranian ports. In Tel Aviv, ABC's Tom Sufi Burridge.
22: The main sticking point in the negotiations with Iran, the future of its nuclear program. And with still no breakthrough in ending the war, it's just days before President Trump is expected to travel to Iran's key ally, China, for a crucial summit with Chinese President Xi.
21: After Iran's rejection and President Trump's reaction, oil prices went up. Wall Street stock futures went down. This is ABC News. What could affect stock prices, mutual funds, 401ks, and more this week from ABC's Dave Packer.
23: Monday morning, a report on existing home sales. Tuesday, April Consumer Price Index numbers, as well as the government's hourly earnings report for April. Wednesday, Producer Price Index for April, a measure of the cost of raw materials for manufacturers. And then on Thursday, April retail sales data from the government, as well as new jobless claims for the previous week.
21: Fighting for his job after poor local election results for his Labour Party, British Prime Minister Keir Starmer plans to use a speech Monday to argue he can change course and revive his government's fortunes. One lawmaker, Catherine West, said she will try to trigger a leadership contest if she doesn't like what she hears in the speech. Miners in Myanmar, formerly Burma, have discovered a huge ruby considered to be the second largest by weight ever found in the country, 11,000 carats. Myanmar produces about 90% of the world's rubies. Chuck Sievertson, ABC News.
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21: It's from 7 months ago. You're listening to Network Indiana. I'm Jarrett Lewis. Indiana State Police say a grand jury has indicted an FBI supervisory agent after an investigation into an incident in Indianapolis. Ryan Hedrick has the details.
24: State Police Sergeant John Perrine says detectives started looking into this in October of 25, collected evidence, and then took the case to a grand jury.
25: These investigations are complex. You have to do them right. They're very serious allegations. And we got to make sure that we leave no stone unturned. And then once our investigation is complete, then there's a process that happens at the prosecutor's office. And then when you add in the grand jury process, it just takes even longer.
24: Prince's Timothy C. Healy was booked into Marion County Jail this week and has posted bail. Ryan Hedrick, Network Indiana.
21: Theft at a card shop. Indy police say someone broke into Grandmaster Games on the city's south side and took about $10,000 worth of Pokemon items this morning. Owner of the business, Alex Bradshaw, is encouraging those who enjoy the hobby to stick with it despite what just happened.
26: And a lot of people, you know, will think, well, I don't want to do this because of the things like this happening all around. But realistically, it is such a small percentage of people that do suck.
21: There's a surveillance video picture of the suspect included in a story posted at WIBC.com. Some schools and universities getting hit with a cyber attack on Canvas this week. The hacking group was identified as Shiny Hunters. They claim to have stolen 6.65 terabytes of data from nearly 9,000 schools across the whole world. Some of those affected included students at IU and Ivy Tech. Canvas is back online after the disruption. And the Indiana Fever are taking on the Dallas Wings tomorrow at home to begin the WNBA regular season. Forward Aaliyah Boston says winning a championship is on their mind this year, and that requires the right mindset for the whole team.
27: Staying level-headed, you know. I think most of the time I'm pretty good at just taking the highs of the highs and just not getting too low at the lows. And so for me, I think that's going to be a big thing for me as well, just continuing to stay consistent, stay level-headed.
21: And Saturday's tip-off is at 1 p.m. Eastern Time. I'm Jarrett Lewis. 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
0: Indiana Governor Mike Braun is launching a new initiative designed to help Indiana's small businesses remain open and locally owned for generations to come. I'm Becca Shepherd from the WKVI Information Center. The program, which is called Keep In, will provide business owners with resources and guidance to prepare for retirement and ownership transitions. State leaders say that nearly 60% of Indiana businesses' revenue come from companies owned by Hoosiers age 55 and older, meaning that thousands of businesses could change hands in the coming years. National data shows that most small business exits result in closures instead of sales or transfers to new owners. The initiative is being led by Indiana's new Office of Entrepreneurship and Innovation. Through a pilot partnership with SMB.co, business owners in Northwest, South Central, and Southwest Indiana will have free access to business valuation and succession planning tools. The state is also teaming up with the Indiana Chamber of Commerce to offer free workshops focused on succession planning, business valuation, and preparing companies for future ownership changes. The Eastern Pulaski Community School Corporation has announced a board meeting directly followed by an executive session this upcoming Monday, May 11th. The executive session will begin immediately after the regular board meeting is adjourned and is not open to the public. During the executive session, board members will receive information about and interview prospective employees. The regular meeting will take place at 5 p.m. Eastern Time at the Meeting Conference Center at Winnemac Community High School and is open to the public. Action and discussion items at the meeting include a dietitian contract, then a first reading of three handbooks, the classified handbook, athletic handbook, and corporation handbooks. Board members will discuss Chromebook agreements as well as any donations that have been made. The board will discuss approval for any overnight field trip requests and any additional board topics. The principals and superintendent will give their reports, and there will be a section of the meeting for comments from the board before the meeting is adjourned. The Stark County Community Foundation's partnership luncheon is just over a month away. The luncheon, which is held quarterly, is an opportunity for local nonprofits and service providers to get together and talk about upcoming events and area opportunities, as well as to make new connections. The luncheon, which is sponsored by United Way of Northwest Indiana, will be held on Thursday, June 11th at 11:30 a.m. Central Time at the James R. Hardesty Community Building. That community building is located in Hamlet at 15 West Indiana Avenue. There's also an option to attend the luncheon virtually. Those who are planning to attend need to fill out an online interest form by the end of day on Tuesday, June 9th at the latest. A link to that interest form can be found online at WKVI.com. Those with questions should email stark@nicf.org or call 574-772-3665. I'm Becca Shepherd from the WKVI Information Center. 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
4: From the Tri-County Weather Center, I'm Bill Banks on All News 1520 WKVI. 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Tonight, clear and 42 degrees. Tomorrow, sunny, breezy, high and lower 60s. Tomorrow night, clear with a low in the upper 30s. Tuesday, slight chance of rain showers, high 70. Wednesday, sunny and 60. I'm Bill Banks. For your local forecast 24/7, visit WKVI.com.
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9: This is a Bloomberg Money Minute. Even though the U.S. expected to get a response from Tehran today, Iran has not yet answered to the latest peace proposal from Washington looking to end the war and reopen the Strait of Hormuz. But Wall Street still ended higher with fresh record closing highs for the NASDAQ and the S&P 500, thanks to a stronger-than-forecast U.S. labor market. 115,000 jobs were added in April. Also, word of a ceasefire agreement between Russia and Ukraine, at least for the weekend. The Dow today squeezing out a 12-point gain, but the NASDAQ up 441 points, 1 2/3% higher on the strength of chipmaker stocks. Intel, Micron, AMD, and Qualcomm all sharply higher. The S&P up 62, that's a nearly 1% gain, and oil slightly higher at $95.42 a barrel. But U.S. consumer sentiment, measured by the University of Michigan, fell to a record low this month on rising worries about inflation. Consumers expect it to rise to 4.5% over the next year. Tom Busby, Bloomberg Radio.
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13: Why some Indiana farmers are seeing their barn and storage facility assessments skyrocket. I'm CJ Miller, and this is Hoosier Ag Today News.
14: The farm economy isn't great right now, and rising property taxes on ag buildings is certainly the last thing any of our members want to see.
13: That's Ryan Hoff with Indiana Farm Bureau. He tells Hoosier Ag Today why many farmers are seeing such sharp increases in their ag building assessments. In some cases, those assessments have reportedly jumped by as much as 300%.
14: The state puts out cost tables that reflect the cost of building materials. The update this year is the first that fully reflects the post-COVID inflation in construction inputs. That is one of the reasons why assessments have increased dramatically.
13: You have until June 15th to file an appeal with your county assessor. Find the paperwork for that appeal at HoosierAgToday.com. I'm CJ Miller, Hoosier Ag Today News.
0: Turning now to funeral arrangements. There will be graveside services for 81-year-old Lloyd Darius Chief Carter of Lake Station, Indiana, at 2 p.m. Eastern Time on Wednesday, September 30th of this year at Buck Cemetery in Thornhope, Indiana. The American Legion, VFW, and U.S. Navy will conduct military honors. In lieu of flowers, memorial contributions may be made to the Dementia Society of America. Arrangements have been entrusted to Frayne Mortuary in Winnemac for 81-year-old Lloyd Darius, Chief Carter of Lake Station, Indiana. George William Bill Folkers, age 92, of Knox, passed away April 26th. Family and friends are invited to gather to celebrate Bill's life today, Saturday, May 9th, with visitation beginning at 11 a.m. at M.C. Smith Funeral Home and funeral services beginning at noon. That's for 92-year-old George William Bill Folkers of Knox. Kelsey Celine Bailey, known to all as Bug, passed away May 1st. Friends will be received from 10 a.m. until the time of the 1 p.m. service today, Saturday, May 9th, at the Brayman and Bailey Funeral Home in North Judson. Contributions may be made to the family in memory of Kelsey Celine Bug Bailey. 43-year-old Dwayne Barnett Jr. of Knox passed away May 4th. Friends will be received from 10 a.m. until the time of the service at 1 p.m. on Monday, May 11th at the Brayman & Son Memorial Chapel in Knox. That's for 43-year-old Dwayne Barnett Jr. of Knox. William Lee Bill Hilt, age 90, of North Judson, passed away May 5th. Funeral services will take place on Monday, May 11th at 1 p.m. Central Time, with a visitation to be held 2 hours prior to services at M.C. Smith Funeral Home in Knox. That's for 90-year-old William Lee Bill Hilt of North Judson. Remember, you can find complete obituary information online at WKVI.com.
4: From the Tri-County Weather Center, I'm Bill Banks on All News 1520 WKVI. 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Tonight, clear and 42 degrees. Tomorrow, sunny, breezy, high and lower 60s. Tomorrow night, clear with a low in the upper 30s. Tuesday, slight chance of rain showers, high 70. Wednesday, sunny and 60. I'm Bill Banks. For your local forecast 24/7, visit WKVI.com.
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16: With this Network Indiana Sports Report. Before qualifying was postponed from Friday to Saturday for the Sancio Grand Prix, there were two practices out at Indianapolis Motor Speedway. Alex Pirro had the fastest lap in practice one with 110.09 as his time. Kyle Kirkwood, Felix Rosenquist, as well as Alex Palou, all made the top six in both practices as they get ready for qualifying, which is scheduled for 10:30 Eastern Time. And the Sancio Grand Prix will wave the green flag at around 4:30 Eastern Time today. In Major League Baseball, the St. Louis Cardinals pull away from the San Diego Padres. The Astros beat the Reds, and Cincinnati has now lost 8 games in a row. The Guardians beat the Twins 6-4. The Tigers go up 3-1 on the Royals, but end up losing 4-3 on a walk-off single. The Mariners beat the White Sox 12-8, and the Cubs win their 10th in a row. They beat the Texas Rangers 7-1. The Indiana Fever get their season started at 1 Eastern today against the Dallas Wings. It's a game that's going to feature the last 4 number 1 overall picks. Leah Boston, Caitlin Clark for the Indiana Fever, then Paige Beckers and AZ Fudd for Dallas. Some injuries that Indiana is dealing with. Monique Burns will be a game time decision. She's dealing with an ankle injury. Alexi Hall, who's dealt with a hamstring injury, she will play but will be on a minutes restriction. And last but certainly not least, the Indiana Pacers on pins and needles waiting to see where they will select in the 2026 NBA draft. It'll all be determined in Sunday's NBA draft lottery. The Pacers need the pick to be either first, second, third, or fourth. If it's fifth or sixth, the pick will go to the Los Angeles Clippers due to the Ivica Zubac trade. The draft lottery will air on ABC Sunday at 3 p.m. Eastern Time. For Network Indiana, I'm Caleb Zuber.
17: Sue Gossman, 17 Americans who were stranded on a cruise ship infected with the hantavirus have finally come home.
18: The CDC said it sent response teams to screen the passengers returning to the States who are now en route to the Air Force Base in Omaha, Nebraska. They'll be taken to the National Quarantine Unit at the University of Nebraska.
17: Fox's CB Cotton officials say one person is showing mild symptoms, another is tested positive, and a passenger from France also tested positive for hantavirus. President Trump rejecting Iran's response to the latest U.S. peace proposal.
19: The administration saying it's not at all what they had hoped for. The president wrote, "I have just read the response from Iran's so-called representatives. I don't like it. Totally unacceptable."
17: Fox's Alex Hogan, Iran state media, saying the U.S. proposal amounted to surrender. 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
24: It's from 7 months ago. You're listening to Network Indiana. I'm Jarrett Lewis. Indiana State Police say a grand jury has indicted an FBI supervisory agent after an investigation into an incident in Indianapolis. Ryan Hedrick has the details.
25: State Police Sergeant John Perrine says detectives started looking into this in October of 25, collected evidence, and then took the case to a grand jury.
26: These investigations are complex. You have to do them right. They're very serious allegations. And we got to make sure that we leave no stone unturned. And then once our investigation is complete, then there's a process that happens at the prosecutor's office. And then when you add in the grand jury process, it just takes even longer.
25: Prince's Timothy C. Healy was booked into Marion County Jail this week and has posted bail. Ryan Hedrick, Network Indiana.
24: Theft at a card shop. Indy police say someone broke into Grandmaster Games on the city's south side and took about $10,000 worth of Pokemon items this morning. Owner of the business, Alex Bradshaw, is encouraging those who enjoy the hobby to stick with it despite what just happened.
27: And a lot of people, you know, will think, well, I don't want to do this because of the things like this happening all around. But realistically, it is such a small percentage of people that do suck.
24: There's a surveillance video picture of the suspect included in a story posted at WIBC.com. Some schools and universities getting hit with a cyber attack on Canvas this week. The hacking group was identified as Shiny Hunters. They claim to have stolen 6.65 terabytes of data from nearly 9,000 schools across the whole world. Some of those affected included students at IU and Ivy Tech. Canvas is back online after the disruption. And the Indiana Fever are taking on the Dallas Wings tomorrow at home to begin the WNBA regular season. Forward Aaliyah Boston says winning a championship is on their mind this year, and that requires the right mindset for the whole team.
28: Staying level-headed, you know. I think most of the time I'm pretty good at just taking the highs of the highs and just not getting too low at the lows. And so for me, I think that's going to be a big thing for me as well, just continuing to stay consistent, stay level-headed.
24: And Saturday's tip-off is at 1 p.m. Eastern Time. I'm Jarrett Lewis. 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
29: I'm a victim of being ran over by a semi while I was flagging. The person wasn't paying attention, and they hit me with their vehicle.
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37: Marshall County Jail Report is in for April. I'm Rusty Nixon, Max 98.3 FM News. Marshall County Sheriff Matt Hassel released the jail report for the month of April. Population of the jail on May 1st was 115 out of a total of 233 beds. Of those, 79 were pretrial inmates, 22 were sentenced, 20 of those with felonies. Of the 115, 97 were men, 18 were women. Top five offenses for April: operating while intoxicated with 27, driving while suspended with 25, operator never licensed with 25, possession of marijuana with 18, and failure to appear with 15. Plymouth Police made the most arrests with 68. The Sheriff's Department made 61. And the Indiana State Police and Bremen Police made 6. May 6th, around 11:18 p.m., Marshall County Central Dispatch received a complaint of a man meeting up with a 14-year-old female in the area of North Michigan Street and the underpass of U.S. 30. Plymouth officers arrived on the scene, began an investigation on 26-year-old Shane A. Wilson of Plymouth. Wilson was later taken into custody and transported to the Marshall County Jail, where he was booked and lodged for child seduction, inappropriate communication with a child, possession of methamphetamine, possession of paraphernalia, and trafficking with an inmate. Suspects are considered innocent until proven guilty in a court of law. The Marshall County Council will have its monthly meeting on Monday, May 11th, beginning at 5:30 p.m. in the second floor meeting room of the Marshall County Building. On the agenda are subcommittee reports from Highway and Job Classification Compensation. Steve Dalton of Senator Dalton will report on future county revenues and the impact of legislation. Sheriff Matt Hassel will have a grant application request and the commissary fund report for January through March. Council will also hear a number of abatement requests and additional appropriations and transfers. Meeting will also be live streamed on YouTube at Marshall County IM. Governor Mike Braun launched Keep In, an initiative to provide small business owners with resources and support as they plan their futures. The initiative is spearheaded by the Office of Entrepreneurship and Innovation, a new state agency created by Governor Braun to help small businesses and entrepreneurs thrive in Indiana. The Office of Entrepreneurship and Innovation was partnered with the Indiana Chamber of Commerce to offer a series of free workshops for Hoosier business owners who are considering selling their businesses or beginning the process of succession planning. Workshops will cover topics such as determining a business value, identifying resources for legal guidance, and developing a succession plan. Business owners interested in learning more and signing up to be notified when registration is available can visit the link on our website. I'm Rusty Nixon, Max 98.3 FM News. 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
0: 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Tonight, clear and 42 degrees. Tomorrow, sunny, breezy, high in lower 60s. Tomorrow night, clear with a low in the upper 30s. Tuesday, slight chance of rain showers, high 70. Wednesday, sunny and 60. I'm Bill Banks. For your local forecast 24/7, visit WKVI.com.
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4: This is a Bloomberg Money Minute. Even though the U.S. expected to get a response from Tehran today, Iran has not yet answered to the latest peace proposal from Washington looking to end the war and reopen the Strait of Hormuz. But Wall Street still ended higher with fresh record closing highs for the NASDAQ and the S&P 500. Thanks to a stronger than forecast U.S. labor market, 115,000 jobs were added in April. Also, word of a ceasefire agreement between Russia and Ukraine, at least for the weekend. The Dow today squeezing out a 12-point gain, but the NASDAQ up 441 points, 1 2/3% higher on the strength of chipmaker stocks. Intel, Micron, AMD, and Qualcomm all sharply higher. The S&P up 62, that's a nearly 1% gain, and oil slightly higher at $95.42 a barrel. But U.S. consumer sentiment, measured by the University of Michigan, fell to a record low this month on rising worries about inflation. Consumers expect it to rise to 4.5% over the next year. Tom Busby, Bloomberg Radio.
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13: This is Ty Higgins from the Ohio AgNet. 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Gary was really surprised by the honor, but I can tell you many of us weren't. Gary's work for agriculture goes far outside his Indiana borders. 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Congratulations, Gary.
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15: 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I'm CJ Miller, and this is Hoosier Ag Today News.
16: The farm economy isn't great right now, and rising property taxes on ag buildings is certainly the last thing any of our members want to see.
15: That's Ryan Hoff with Indiana Farm Bureau. He tells Hoosier Ag Today why many farmers are seeing such sharp increases in their ag building assessments. In some cases, those assessments have reportedly jumped by as much as 300%.
16: The state puts out cost tables that reflect the cost of building materials. The update this year is the first that fully reflects the post-COVID inflation in construction inputs. That is one of the reasons why assessments have increased dramatically.
15: You have until June 15th to file an appeal with your county assessor. Find the paperwork for that appeal at HoosierAgToday.com. I'm CJ Miller, Hoosier Ag Today News.
37: Marshall County Jail Report is in for April. I'm Rusty Nixon, Max 98.3 FM News. Marshall County Sheriff Matt Hassel released the jail report for the month of April. Population of the jail on May 1st was 115 out of a total of 233 beds. Of those, 79 were pretrial inmates, 22 were sentenced, 20 of those with felonies. Of the 115, 97 were men, 18 were women. Top five offenses for April: operating while intoxicated with 27, driving while suspended with 25, operator never licensed with 25, possession of marijuana with 18, and failure to appear with 15. When the police made the most arrests with 68, the Sheriff's Department made 61, and the Indiana State Police and Bremen Police made 6. May 6th, around 11:18 p.m., Marshall County Central Dispatch received a complaint of a man meeting up with a 14-year-old female in the area of North Michigan Street and the underpass of U.S. 30. Plymouth officers arrived on the scene, began an investigation on 26-year-old Shane A. Wilson of Plymouth. Wilson was later taken into custody and transported to the Marshall County Jail, where he was booked and lodged for child seduction, inappropriate communication with a child, possession of methamphetamine, possession of paraphernalia, and trafficking with an inmate. Suspects are considered innocent until proven guilty in a court of law. The Marshall County Council will have its monthly meeting on Monday, May 11th, beginning at 5:30 p.m. in the second floor meeting room of the Marshall County Building. On the agenda are subcommittee reports from Highway and Job Classification Compensation. Steve Dalton of Senator Dalton will report on future county revenues and the impact of legislation. Sheriff Matt Hassel will have a grant application request and the commissary fund report for January through March. Council will also hear a number of abatement requests and additional appropriations and transfers. Meeting will also be live streamed on YouTube at Marshall County IM. Governor Mike Braun launched Keep In, an initiative to provide small business owners with resources and support as they plan their futures. The initiative is spearheaded by the Office of Entrepreneurship and Innovation, a new state agency created by Governor Braun to help small businesses and entrepreneurs thrive in Indiana. The Office of Entrepreneurship and Innovation was partnered with the Indiana Chamber of Commerce to offer a series of free workshops for Hoosier business owners who are considering selling their businesses or beginning the process of succession planning. Workshops will cover topics such as determining a business value, identifying resources for legal guidance, and developing a succession plan. Business owners interested in learning more and signing up to be notified when registration is available can visit the link on our website. I'm Rusty Nixon, Max 98.3 FM News. 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
0: 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Tonight, clear and 42 degrees. Tomorrow, sunny, breezy, high and lower 60s. Tomorrow night, clear with a low in the upper 30s. Tuesday, slight chance of rain showers, high 70. Wednesday, sunny and 60. I'm Bill Banks. For your local forecast 24/7, visit WKVI.com.
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37: 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It's Glenn versus Bremen on the Max 98.3 Game of the Week. 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I'm Rusty Nixon, Max 98.3, part of the winning team at Kankakee Valley Broadcasting.
19: ABC News, I'm Chuck Sievertson. Flying home but not home from Spain's Canary Islands, 17 Americans from the Dutch cruise ship with a hantavirus outbreak. The plane's last stop will be a quarantine unit in Nebraska. Docs say they're not sick and have no symptoms, though one's tested positive. It's just a precaution. Unacceptable is what President Trump calls Iran's rejection of a one-page U.S. proposal to restart negotiations. The proposal was for Iran to unblock the Strait of Hormuz, and then the U.S. would end the blockade of Iranian ports. In Tel Aviv, ABC's Tom Sufi Burridge.
2: The main sticking point in the negotiations with Iran, the future of its nuclear program. And with still no breakthrough in ending the war, it's just days before President Trump is expected to travel to Iran's key ally, China, for a crucial summit with Chinese President Xi.
19: After Iran's rejection and President Trump's reaction, oil prices went up. Wall Street stock futures went down. This is ABC News. What could affect stock prices, mutual funds, 401ks, and more this week from ABC's Dave Packer.
20: Monday morning, a report on existing home sales. Tuesday, April Consumer Price Index numbers, as well as the government's hourly earnings report for April. Wednesday, Producer Price Index for April, a measure of the cost of raw materials for manufacturers. And then on Thursday, April retail sales data from the government, as well as new jobless claims for the previous week.
19: Fighting for his job after poor local election results for his Labour Party, British Prime Minister.

0: State Police Sergeant John Perrine says detectives started looking into this in October of 25, collected evidence, and then took the case to a grand jury.
1: These investigations are complex. You have to do them right. They're very serious allegations, and we've got to make sure that we leave no stone unturned. And then once our investigation is complete, then there's a process that happens at the prosecutor's office, and then when you add in the grand jury process, it just takes even longer.
0: Perrine says Timothy C. Healy was booked in a Marion County jail this week and has posted bail. Ryan Hedrick, Network, Indiana.
2: A Fort Wayne man is facing up to 85 years in prison after a jury convicted him this week in a shooting last summer that killed two people, including an ex-girlfriend. 30-year-old Shan Ford Jr. will be sentenced in July. His initial trial back in October ended with a hung jury on the murder charge. IMPD responding to a burglary on Indianapolis' south side early Friday morning. When they got to the store just before 6 a.m., they found a broken window and glass scattered everywhere.
3: He came over to where, like, we have some relatively, like, expensive cards, so it definitely was, like, he knew what he was looking for.
2: That's the owner of Grandmaster Games, Alex Bradshaw. He believes the thief has been at the store before to scoop out what he was interested in taking. Bradshaw believes police will find the thief. The store will be open during renovations and will continue their normal services. Gleaners Food Bank is receiving a $1.8 million gift from Anthem Blue Cross and Blue Shield. The three-year partnership aims to address whole health needs for Hoosiers across 21 counties. The Fever are in action this afternoon to begin the 2026 season. They will host the Dallas Wings with tip-off at 1 p.m. at Gainbridge Fieldhouse. After that, it's the Sancio Grand Prix for IndyCar teams at the Indianapolis Motor Speedway. The green flag will wave at 4:30 p.m. I'm Jarrett Lewis, and you're listening to Network Indiana.
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6: The Pulaski County Chamber of Commerce shared a press release with more information about this year's H.J. Halleck Community Service Award recipient. I'm Becca Shepherd from the WKVI Information Center. This year's recipient was Mr. Al Breyfogle. The release shares that Mr. Breyfogle is a 1974 graduate of Hobart High School. He moved to Winnemac in 1988 and worked at Plymouth Tube for 30 years. He's worked with the football program at Winnemac and as of late is seen mowing at the schools. He's also a member of the Winnemac Athletic Boosters. Al is active in many clubs and organizations, including the Pulaski County Tribe, Winnemac Kiwanis, Cheryl Lynn Welter Foundation, the Community Foundation of Pulaski County's Lilly Grant Committee. He also served on the board of directors of the Winnemac Nazarene Church, the Town of Winnemac Cemetery Committee, as well as other local organizations. You can find the full press release sharing more of Mr. Breyfogle's contributions to the community online at WKVI.com. The Prairie Trails Club will be hosting a 5K run, 3K walk this month. The event will take place on the new, soon-to-be-open Kankakee Marsh and Erie Trails on Saturday, May 23rd. It is scheduled to begin at 9 a.m. Central Time, 10 a.m. Eastern Time, and with the beginning point near 704 Main Street in Judson. There is a $25 pre-registration fee, and the fee will be $30 to register the day of the race. Those wishing to pre-register can find a link to do so at prairietrailsclub.org. To pre-register, go to the Run sign up, click on Find a Race, and type in Prairie Trails Club 5K Run 3K Walk and enter your information. Again, this 5K Run 3K Walk will take place May 23rd, beginning at 9 a.m. Central, 10 a.m. Eastern Time in Judson. The Winnemac Volunteer Fire Department reports that on May 9th, around 11:25 p.m. Eastern Time, they were dispatched to a vehicle accident. Their report indicates that it was a single vehicle accident with one patient, and at the time of the call, there was a possible extrication necessary. Upon the arrival of Winnemac Volunteer Fire Department, extrication was no longer needed. The VFD assisted in loading the patient onto the cot,

0: and into the ambulance. Other agencies that responded to the scene include the Winnemac Police Department and the Pulaski County EMS. A photo of the accident that was shared by the Winnemac Volunteer Fire Department can be found online at WKVI.com. This week will be the first of several local Makers Market events to be held in Knox over the summer months. The first of the Makers Market will take place this upcoming Wednesday, May 13th. It will be held in Wythogen Park in Knox in the parking lot located off of Highway 35. The market will take place from 4 to 7 p.m. Central Time and will feature items such as handmade gifts, vintage items, produce, plants, and more. Additional dates for the market will be June 10th, July 8th, and August 12th. This is the first year for the Makers Market, which is hosted by Main Street United and was greenlit by Knox's Parks and Recreation Board earlier this year. I'm Becca Shepherd from the WKVI Information Center. Visit our website, WKVI.com, or our Facebook page, Tri-County News, for all of your local news 24/7.
1: From the Tri-County Weather Center, I'm Bill Banks on All News 1520 WKVI. 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Sunny and breezy with a high of 58 degrees. A wind out of the southwest gusting to 30 miles per hour. Tonight, partly cloudy and 31. Tomorrow, slight chance of snow, high near 40. Currently, it's 27 degrees. I'm Bill Banks. For your local forecast 24/7, visit WKVI.com.
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4: This is a Bloomberg Money Minute. Leisure, hospitality, and tech are the industries where the latest look at jobs could be a tough one. But business services and construction could be highlights, the latter due in part to data center demand. Today, the Labor Department releases its tally for job creation in April, with expectations tempered. Bloomberg surveyed economists think we may only see 65,000 more jobs added to the economy than cut. The unemployment rate is expected to hold in the range of 4.3%. The other big economic report of the day could be a tough one. The University of Michigan's April consumer sentiment reading came in at the worst in nearly half a century. Today's early May estimate is forecast to be in the same ballpark as uncertainty related to the war with Iran persists. Sentiment and expectations for inflation will likely continue the pattern we have seen for months, with political affiliation playing heavily into the numbers. Andrew O'Day, Bloomberg Radio.
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9: The farm economy isn't great right now, and rising property taxes on ag buildings is certainly the last thing any of our members want to see.
8: That's Ryan Hoff with Indiana Farm Bureau. He tells Hoosier Ag Today why many farmers are seeing such sharp increases in their ag building assessments. In some cases, those assessments have reportedly jumped by as much as 300%.
9: The state puts out cost tables that reflect the cost of building materials. The update this year is the first that fully reflects the post-COVID inflation in construction inputs. That is one of the reasons why assessments have increased dramatically.
8: You have until June 15th to file an appeal with your county assessor. Find the paperwork for that appeal at HoosierAgToday.com. I'm CJ Miller, Hoosier Ag Today News.
0: Turning now to funeral arrangements. 93-year-old Bonnie L. Hannawalt of Winnemac passed away May 4th. Graveside services will take place 1 p.m. Wednesday, May 13th at the Winnemac Cemetery South Lawn Edition. Memorial contributions can be made to the Winnemac Fire Department in memory of 93-year-old Bonnie L. Hannawalt of Winnemac. 47-year-old Carrie Danielle Sloan of Fort Wayne passed away May 5th. Friends will be received from 1 to 2 p.m. this Thursday, May 14th at the Brayman & Son Memorial Chapel. Graveside services will be held at Crown Hill Cemetery also on Thursday at 2 p.m. Memorials may be made to the funeral home in memory of 47-year-old Carrie Danielle Sloan of Fort Wayne. 81-year-old Lloyd Darius Chief Carter of Lake Station passed away. Graveside services will be held at 2 p.m. Eastern Time Wednesday, September 30th of this year at Buck Cemetery in Thornhope, Indiana. In lieu of flowers, memorial contributions may be made to the Dementia Society of America. Arrangements have been entrusted to Frayne Mortuary in Winnemac for 81-year-old Lloyd Darius Chief Carter of Lake Station. Remember, you can find complete obituary information online at WKVI.com.
1: From the Tri-County Weather Center, I'm Bill Banks on All News 1520 WKVI. 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Sunny and breezy with a high of 58 degrees. A wind out of the southwest gusting to 30 miles per hour. Tonight, partly cloudy and 31. Tomorrow, slight chance of snow, high near 40. Currently, it's 27 degrees. I'm Bill Banks. For your local forecast 24/7, visit WKVI.com.
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15: ABC News, I'm Brian Clark. Landing early this morning in Omaha, Nebraska, the plane carrying all 17 Americans who were on board the cruise ship where hantavirus broke out. One of the Americans tested positive. They'll be monitored in a biocontainment unit. ABC's Maggie Rulli.
16: Officials from the WHO, they really stressed that while the hantavirus might seem, you know, new and scary to a lot of people that have never heard of it before, it's actually a virus that they know really well, and they know how it spreads, and they insisted to us that it does not spread like COVID-19.
15: A French passenger who was on the ship has also tested positive. The U.S. and Iran once again at loggerheads after President Trump called Iran's response to his peace proposal totally unacceptable. President's preparing for a trip to China this week, a key ally of Iran. A new Gallup poll says just 43% of younger Americans are optimistic about finding a job. 64% of those 55 and up think their prospects are good. This is ABC News. Denver International Airport says it's still investigating Friday's trespassing incident when a person gained access to the runway just as a Frontier Airlines jet was taking off with more than 200 people on board. That trespasser was struck and killed. It sparked an engine fire on the plane. Passengers had to evacuate. Thousands showed up to March for Peace on Mother's Day in Massachusetts just hours after one person was killed and two others were hurt in a shooting. Ted Wayman from affiliate WCVB has more.
17: A powerful message from a mom on Mother's Day.
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17: 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Outside Boston Police Headquarters, I'm Ted Wayman, WCVB.
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23: He says what they need is a little technical assistance. This is Network Indiana. I'm Ryan Hedrick. At least 5 weekend shootings reported across Indianapolis left 2 people dead. IMPD says the latest shooting led to a brief standoff and an arrest. Police are also asking for your help to solve a shooting on the east side that happened at 10th and Shadeland late Saturday.
24: These days is technology. Even if you're 2 blocks away from where something happened, if you could just check your door cameras, because a lot of times you'll get a car driving by or you'll get a person running by that you don't even think is involved at all. But when you put those pieces together with other video that other people have from their doorbell cameras, we can put together a trail.
23: IMPD Captain John Arvin says the person shot at 10th and Shadeland later died at the hospital. An Indianapolis police officer who was shot Friday was released from the hospital Saturday. IMPD Chief Tanya Terry says the shooting is a reminder of the risks that officers face protecting the city of Indianapolis. Minneapolis. A woman is dead after a triple shooting in Muncie last night. Two men taken to the hospital, one flown to Indianapolis in critical condition, the other listed in stable condition. A person was arrested with help from a retired Muncie police officer. A new Indianapolis 500 exhibit opened yesterday at the Evansville Museum of Arts, History, and Science. The exhibit, called 500 Miles to Go, features a 1953 Kuzma race car on loan from the Indianapolis Motor Speedway Museum, along with helmets, uniforms, and other memorabilia. The Indiana Pacers say their future is still strong despite losing their first-round pick to the LA Clippers. President of Basketball Operations Kevin Pritchard admits last year's trade, the one that cost them that pick, will draw plenty of judgment.
4: I'm okay with that. In life, I guess it's a little philosophical, but I never feel like you can slow play your way into success in this league.
23: This is Network Indiana.
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0: A press release from the Stark County Sheriff's Office shares details about a fatal vehicle accident that took place on Thursday, May 7th. I'm Becca Shepherd for Stark County Family Dentistry from the WKVI Information Center. The release states that on Thursday at approximately 9:58 p.m., deputies with the Stark County Sheriff's Office, along with personnel from the Knox Fire Department, the Bass Lake Fire Department, and Stark County EMS, responded to the area of Toto Road and County Road 300 East regarding a single vehicle crash involving a vehicle that had left the roadway and struck a tree. Upon arrival, emergency responders located a red 2008 Saturn View off the north side of the roadway resting against a tree. Preliminary investigation indicates the vehicle was traveling westbound on Toto Road when it left the roadway, traveled through a field north of the road, and ultimately struck the tree where it came to rest. Deputies located one unresponsive male occupant inside the vehicle. Life-saving measures were attempted by deputies and Stark County EMS personnel. However, the driver was pronounced deceased at the scene. The driver has been identified as John P. Bushnika Jr., age 56, of Knox. The Stark County Coroner's Office also responded to the scene and is assisting with the investigation. At the time of the press release, the crash remained under investigation by the Stark County Sheriff's Office. The Prairie Trails Club will be hosting a 5K run, 3K walk this month. The event will take place on the new, soon-to-be-open Kankakee Marsh and Erie Trails on Saturday, May 23rd. It is scheduled to begin at 9 a.m. Central Time, 10 a.m. Eastern Time, and with the beginning point near 704 Main Street in Judson. There is a $25 pre-registration fee, and the fee will be $30 to register the day of the race. Those wishing to pre-register can find a link to do so at prairietrailsclub.org. To pre-register, go to the Run sign up, click on Find a Race, and type in Prairie Trails Club 5K Run 3K Walk and enter your information. Again, this 5K run, 3K walk will take place May 23rd, beginning at 9 a.m. Central, 10 a.m. Eastern Time in Judson. The Stark County Coroner's Office has released its monthly statistics for the month of April. During April, the Coroner's Office reported a total of 4 calls. At the time of the release of the statistics, 3 of the 4 cases for the month of April were still pending. The remaining 1 case was determined to be from natural causes. Including the 3 pending cases, there have been a total of 30 calls during the year of 2026 for the coroner's office so far. 25 of those calls were for natural causes. 1 was labeled an accident or other, and 1 was a motor vehicle accident. Other possible causes include suicide, drug overdose, homicide, and undetermined. WKVI News and information on the hour is brought to you by Dr. Andrew Frazier and the staff over at Stark County Family Dentistry in Knox. 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Their office phone number is 574-212-2008. I'm Becca Shepherd from the WKVI Information Center. 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
1: From the Tri-County Weather Center, I'm Bill Banks on All News 1520 WKVI. 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Sunny and breezy with a high of 58 degrees. A wind out of the southwest gusting to 30 miles per hour. Tonight, partly cloudy and 31. Tomorrow, slight chance of snow, high near 40. Currently, it's 27 degrees. I'm Bill Banks. For your local forecast 24/7, visit WKVI.com.
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7: This is a Bloomberg Money Minute. Leisure, hospitality, and tech are the industries where the latest look at jobs could be a tough one. But business services and construction could be highlights, the latter due in part to data center demand. Today, the Labor Department releases its tally for job creation in April, with expectations tempered. Bloomberg surveyed economists think we may only see 65,000 more jobs added to the economy than cut. The unemployment rate is expected to hold in the range of 4.3%. The other big economic report of the day could be a tough one. University of Michigan's April consumer sentiment reading came in at the worst in nearly half a century. Today's early May estimate is forecast to be in the same ballpark, as uncertainty related to the war with Iran persists. Sentiment and expectations for inflation will likely continue the pattern we have seen for months, with political affiliation playing heavily into the numbers. Andrew O'Day, Bloomberg Radio.
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6: 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I'm CJ Miller, and this is Hoosier Ag Today News.
7: The farm economy isn't great right now, and rising property taxes on ag buildings is certainly the last thing any of our members want to see.
6: That's Ryan Hoff with Indiana Farm Bureau. He tells Hoosier Ag Today why many farmers are seeing such sharp increases in their ag building assessments. In some cases, those assessments have reportedly jumped by as much as 300%.
7: The state puts out cost tables that reflect the cost of building materials. The update this year is the first that fully reflects the post-COVID inflation in construction inputs. That is one of the reasons why assessments have increased dramatically.
6: You have until June 15th to file an appeal with your county assessor. Find the paperwork for that appeal at HoosierAgToday.com. I'm CJ Miller. Hoosier Ag Today News.
8: Turning now to funeral arrangements. 43-year-old Dwayne Barnett Jr. of Knox passed away May 4th. Friends will be received from 10 a.m. until the time of the 1 p.m. service today, Monday, May 11th, at the Brayman & Son Memorial Chapel in Knox. That's in memory of 43-year-old Dwayne Barnett Jr. 90-year-old William Lee Bill Hilt of North Judson passed away May 5th. Funeral services will take place today, Monday, May 11th at 1 p.m. Central Time, with visitation beginning 2 hours prior to services at M.C. Smith Funeral Home in Knox. That's in memory of 90-year-old William Lee Bill Hilt of North Judson. 93-year-old Bonnie L. Hannawalt of Winnemac passed away May 4th. Graveside services will take place 1 p.m. Wednesday, May 13th at the Winnemac Cemetery South Lawn Edition. Memorial contributions can be made to the Winnemac Fire Department in memory of 93-year-old Bonnie L. Hannawalt of Winnemac. 47-year-old Carrie Danielle Sloan of Fort Wayne passed away May 5th. Friends will be received from 1 to 2 p.m. this Thursday, May 14th at the Brayman & Son Memorial Chapel. Graveside services will be held at Crown Hill Cemetery also on Thursday at 2 p.m. Memorials may be made to the funeral home in memory of 47-year-old Carrie Danielle Sloan of Fort Wayne. 81-year-old Lloyd Darius Chief Carter of Lake Station passed away. Graveside services will be held at 2 p.m. Eastern Time Wednesday, September 30th of this year at Buck Cemetery in Thornhope, Indiana. In lieu of flowers, memorial contributions may be made to the Dementia Society of America. Arrangements have been entrusted to Frayne Mortuary in Winnemac for 81-year-old Lloyd Darius Chief Carter of Lake Station. Remember, you can find complete obituary information online at WKVI.com.
9: From the Tri-County Weather Center, I'm Bill Banks on All News 1520 WKVI. 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Sunny and breezy with a high of 58 degrees. A wind out of the southwest gusting to 30 miles per hour. Tonight, partly cloudy and 31. Tomorrow, slight chance of snow, high near 40. Currently, it's 27 degrees. I'm Bill Banks. For your local forecast 24/7, visit WKVI.com.
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0: have any picks in this year's draft. The WNBA season is underway, but it did not start the way the Indiana Fever wanted it to. They fell to Dallas 107-104. Head coach Stephanie Wright on what happened.
1: I thought our pace was a little sluggish, and that's on us. We have to be more disciplined as a coaching staff. And sticking with our rotations.
0: Cassie Mitchell led the way with 30 points. They head to L.A. on Wednesday. The Colts held minicamp over the weekend at the Colts Complex on the west side of Indy. Afterwards, assistant GM Ed Dubs said he was high on the tandem of rookie A.J. Halsey and veteran Cam Bynum in the defensive backfield. The Colts will continue through voluntary practice. Chris

0: game on Sunday. The Rangers beat the Cubs 3-0, and the Cardinals lose to the Padres 3-2. Network Indiana Sports, I'm Kurt Darling.
1: This is a Fox News alert. 17 American passengers from the cruise ship hit by a hantavirus outbreak have returned to these states early this morning. HHS says one is showing mild symptoms, while a second American tested positive but has no symptoms. The 17 U.S. citizens, along with one British national, are now in Nebraska for screening. President Trump has rejected Iran's response to the latest U.S. peace proposal.
2: The administration saying it's not at all what they had hoped for. The president wrote, "I have just read the response from Iran's so-called representatives. I don't like it. Totally unacceptable."
1: Fox's Alex Hogan. President Trump and Chinese President Xi Jinping set to meet in Beijing this week. The two are expected to discuss the war in Iran, as well as tensions in Taiwan, trade, and more. America's listening to Fox News.
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8: He says what they need is a little technical assistance. This is Network Indiana. I'm Ryan Hedrick. At least 5 weekend shootings reported across Indianapolis left 2 people dead. IMPD says the latest shooting led to a brief standoff and an arrest. Police are also asking for your help to solve a shooting on the east side that happened at 10th and Shadeland late Saturday.
9: These days is technology. Even if you're 2 blocks away from where something happened, if you could just check your door cameras, because a lot of times you'll get a car driving by or you'll get a person running by that you don't even think is involved at all. But when you put those pieces together with other video that other people have from their doorbell cameras, we can put together a trail.
8: IMPD Captain John Arvin says the person shot at 10th and Shadeland later died at the hospital. An Indianapolis police officer who was shot Friday was released from the hospital Saturday. IMPD Chief Tanya Terry says the shooting is a reminder of the risks that officers face protecting the city of Indianapolis. A woman is dead after a triple shooting in Muncie last night. 2 men taken to the hospital, 1 flown to Indianapolis in critical condition, the other listed in stable condition. A person was arrested with help from a retired Muncie police officer. A new Indianapolis 500 exhibit opened yesterday at the Evansville Museum of Arts, History, and Science. The exhibit, called 500 Miles to Go, features a 1953 Kuzma race car on loan from the Indianapolis Motor Speedway Museum, along with helmets, uniforms, and other memorabilia. The Indiana Pacers say their future is still strong despite losing their first round pick to the LA Clippers. President of Basketball Operations Kevin Pritchard admits last year's trade, the one that cost them that pick, will draw plenty of judgment.
10: I'm okay with that. In life, I guess it's a little philosophical, but I never feel like you can slow play your way into success in this league.
8: This is Network Indiana.
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13: Marshall County Council will meet Monday evening. I'm Rusty Nixon, Max 98.3 FM News. The Marshall County Council will have its monthly meeting on Monday, May 11th, beginning at 5:30 p.m. in the second floor meeting room of the Marshall County Building. On the agenda are subcommittee reports from Highway and Job Classification Compensation. Steve Dalton of Senator Dalton will report on future county revenues and the impact of legislation. Sheriff Matt Hassel will have a grant application request and the commissary fund report for January through March. Council will also hear a number of abatement requests and additional appropriations and transfers. Meeting will also be live streamed on YouTube at Marshall County IM. May 6th, around 11:18 p.m., Marshall County Central Dispatch received a complaint of a man meeting up with a 14-year-old female in the area of North Michigan Street and the underpass of U.S. 30. Plymouth officers arrived on the scene, began an investigation on 26-year-old Shane A. Wilson of Plymouth. Wilson was later taken into custody and transported to the Marshall County Jail, where he was booked and lodged for child seduction, inappropriate communication with a child, possession of methamphetamine, possession of paraphernalia, and trafficking with an inmate. Suspects are considered innocent until proven guilty in a court of law. Marshall County Sheriff Matt Hassel released the jail report for the month of April. Population of the jail on May 1st was 115 out of a total of 233 beds. Of those, 79 were pretrial inmates, 22 were sentenced, 20 of those with felonies. Of the 115, 97 were men, 18 were women. Top five offenses for April: operating while intoxicated with 27, driving while suspended with 25, operator never licensed with 25, possession of marijuana with 18, and failure to appear with 15. Plymouth police made the most arrests with 68, the sheriff's department made 61, and the Indiana State Police and Bremen Police made 6. Governor Holcomb has ceremonially signed a new law authored by State Representative Becky Cash to expand child care access across Indiana. The law increases eligibility for employer child care tax credits to include companies with up to 500 employees, helping businesses cover costs like facility operations and staff wages. Combined with other 2026 legislation, the move is expected to help an additional 14,000 children enroll in the state voucher program. Officials say child care capacity in Indiana has already grown to over 175,000 spots as of March. Governor Mike Braun launched Keep In, an initiative to provide small business owners with resources and support as they plan their futures. The initiative is spearheaded by the Office of Entrepreneurship and Innovation, a new state agency created by Governor Braun to help small businesses and entrepreneurs thrive in Indiana. The Office of Entrepreneurship and Innovation was partnered with the Indiana Chamber of Commerce to offer a series of free workshops for Hoosier business owners who are considering selling their businesses or beginning the process of succession planning. Workshops will cover topics such as determining a business value, identifying resources for legal guidance, and developing a succession plan. Business owners interested in learning more and signing up to be notified when registration is available can visit the link on our website. I'm Rusty Nixon, Max 98.3 FM News. 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
14: From the Tri-County Weather Center, I'm Bill Banks on All News 1520 WKVI. 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Sunny and breezy with a high of 58 degrees. A wind out of the southwest gusting to 30 miles per hour. Tonight, partly cloudy and 31. Tomorrow, slight chance of snow, high near 40. Currently, it's 27 degrees. I'm Bill Banks. For your local forecast 24/7, visit WKVI.com.
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8: This is a Bloomberg Money Minute. Leisure, hospitality, and tech are the industries where the latest look at jobs could be a tough one. But business services and construction could be highlights, the latter due in part to data center demand. Today, the Labor Department releases its tally for job creation in April, with expectations tempered. Bloomberg surveyed economists think we may only see 65,000 more jobs added to the economy than cut. The unemployment rate is expected to hold in the range of 4.3%. The other big economic report of the day could be a tough one. The University of Michigan's April consumer sentiment reading came in at the worst in nearly half a century. Today's early May estimate is forecast to be in the same ballpark as uncertainty related to the war with Iran persists. Sentiment and expectations for inflation will likely continue the pattern we have seen for months, with political affiliation playing heavily into the numbers. Andrew O'Day, Bloomberg Radio.
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0: why some Indiana farmers are seeing their barn and storage facility assessments skyrocket. I'm CJ Miller, and this is Hoosier Ag Today News.
1: The farm economy isn't great right now, and rising property taxes on ag buildings is certainly the last thing any of our members want to see.
0: That's Ryan Hoff with Indiana Farm Bureau. He tells Hoosier Ag Today why many farmers are seeing such sharp increases in their ag building assessments. In some cases, those assessments have reportedly jumped by as much as 300%.
1: The state puts out cost tables that reflect the cost of building materials. The update this year is the first that fully reflects the post-COVID inflation in construction inputs. That is one of the reasons why assessments have increased dramatically.
0: You have until June 15th to file an appeal with your county assessor. Find the paperwork for that appeal at HoosierAgToday.com. I'm CJ Miller, Hoosier Ag Today News.
14: From the Tri-County Weather Center, I'm Bill Banks on All News 1520 WKVI. 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Sunny and breezy with a high of 58 degrees. A wind out of the southwest gusting to 30 miles per hour. Tonight, partly cloudy and 31. Tomorrow, slight chance of snow, high near 40. Currently, it's 27 degrees. I'm Bill Banks. For your local forecast 24/7, visit WKVI.com.
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2: ABC News, I'm Brian Clark. Landing earlier this morning in Omaha, Nebraska, the plane carrying all 17 Americans who were on board the cruise ship where Hantavirus broke out. One of the Americans tested positive. They'll be monitored in a biocontainment unit. ABC's Maggie Rulli.
3: Officials from the WHO, they really stressed that while the Hantavirus might seem, you know, new and scary to a lot of people that have never heard of it before, it's actually a virus that they know really well, and they know how it spreads, and they insisted to us that it does not spread like COVID-19.
2: A French passenger who was on the ship has also tested positive. The U.S. and Iran once again at loggerheads after President Trump called Iran's response to his peace proposal totally unacceptable. President's preparing for a trip to China this week, a key ally of Iran. A new Gallup poll says just 43% of younger Americans are optimistic about finding a job. 64% of those 55 and up think their prospects are good. This is ABC News. Denver International Airport says it's still investigating Friday's trespassing incident when a person gained access to the runway just as a Frontier Airlines jet was taking off with more than 200 people on board. That trespasser was struck and killed. It sparked an engine fire on the plane. Passengers had to evacuate. Thousands showed up to march for peace on Mother's Day in Massachusetts just hours after one person was killed and two others were hurt in a shooting. Ted Wayman from affiliate WCVB has more.
24: A powerful message from a mom on Mother's Day.
25: Really protect each other's children. This is the true meaning of community.
24: For Clementina and the others who are part of her march, when she began walking in her son's memory.
25: We must mourn together, we must grieve together, and we must come together.
24: Boston police say this homicide this weekend was the fifth so far this year, compared to 11 this time last year. Outside Boston Police Headquarters, I'm Ted Wayman, WCVB.
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8: He says what they need is a little technical assistance. This is Network Indiana. I'm Ryan Hedrick. At least 5 weekend shootings reported across Indianapolis left 2 people dead. IMPD says the latest shooting led to a brief standoff and an arrest. Police are also asking for your help to solve a shooting on the east side that happened at 10th and Shadeland late Saturday.
9: These days is technology. Even if you're 2 blocks away from where something happened, if you could just check your door cameras, because a lot of times you'll get a car driving by or you'll get a person running by that you don't even think is involved at all. But when you put those pieces together with other video that other people have from their doorbell cameras, we can put together a trail.
8: IMPD Captain John Arvin says the person shot at 10th and Shadeland later died at the hospital. An Indianapolis police officer who was shot Friday was released from the hospital Saturday. IMPD Chief Tanya Terry says the shooting is a reminder of the risks that officers face protecting the city of Indianapolis. A woman is dead after a triple shooting in Muncie last night. 2 men taken to the hospital, 1 flown to Indianapolis in critical condition, the other listed in stable condition. A person was arrested with help from a retired Muncie police officer. A new Indianapolis 500 exhibit opened yesterday at the Evansville Museum of Arts, History, and Science. The exhibit, called 500 Miles to Go, features a 1953 Kuzma race car on loan from the Indianapolis Motor Speedway Museum, along with helmets, uniforms, and other memorabilia. The Indiana Pacers say their future is still strong despite losing their first-round pick to the LA Clippers. President of Basketball Operations Kevin Pritchard admits last year's trade, the one that cost them that pick, will draw plenty of judgment.
10: I'm okay with that. In life, I guess it's a little philosophical, but I never feel like you can slow play your way into success in this league.
8: This is Network Indiana.
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0: from the Knox Fire Department, the Bass Lake Fire Department, and Stark County EMS responded to the area of Toto Road and County Road 300 East regarding a single vehicle crash involving a vehicle that had left the roadway and struck a tree. Upon arrival, emergency responders located a red 2008 Saturn View off the north side of the roadway resting against a tree. Preliminary investigation indicates the vehicle was traveling westbound on Toto Road when it left the roadway, traveled through a field north of the road, and ultimately struck the tree where it came to rest. Deputies located one unresponsive male occupant inside the vehicle. Life-saving measures were attempted by deputies and Stark County EMS personnel. However, the driver was pronounced deceased at the scene. The driver has been identified as John P. Bushnika Jr., age 56, of Knox. The Stark County Coroner's Office also responded to the scene and is assisting with the investigation. At the time of the press release, the crash remained under investigation by the Stark County Sheriff's Office. The Prairie Trails Club will be hosting a 5K run, 3K walk this month. The event will take place on the new, soon-to-be-open Kankakee Marsh and Erie Trails on Saturday, May 23rd. It is scheduled to begin at 9 a.m. Central Time, 10 a.m. Eastern Time, and with the beginning point near 704 Main Street in Judson. There is a $25 pre-registration fee, and the fee will be $30 to register the day of the race. Those wishing to pre-register can find a link to do so at prairietrailsclub.org. To pre-register, go to the Run sign up, click on Find a Race, and type in Prairie Trails Club 5K Run 3K Walk and enter your information. Again, this 5K Run 3K Walk will take place May 23rd, beginning at 9 a.m. Central, 10 a.m. Eastern Time in Judson. The Stark County Coroner's Office has released its monthly statistics for the month of April. During April, the coroner's office reported a total of 4 calls. At the time of the release of the statistics, 3 of the 4 cases for the month of April were still pending. The remaining 1 case was determined to be from natural causes. Including the 3 pending cases, there have been a total of 30 calls during the year of 2026 for the coroner's office so far. 25 of those calls were for natural causes. 1 was labeled an accident or other, and 1 was a motor vehicle accident. Other possible causes include suicide, drug overdose, homicide, and undetermined. WKVI News and Information on the Hour is brought to you by Dr. Andrew Frazier and the staff over at Stark County Family Dentistry in Knox. 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Their office phone number is 574-212-2008. I'm Becca Shepherd from the WKVI Information Center. 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
1: From the Tri-County Weather Center, I'm Bill Banks on All News 1520 WKVI. 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Sunny and breezy with a high of 58 degrees. A wind out of the southwest gusting to 30 miles per hour. Tonight, partly cloudy and 31. Tomorrow, slight chance of snow, high near 40. Currently, it's 27 degrees. I'm Bill Banks. For your local forecast 24/7, visit WKVI.com.
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4: This is a Bloomberg Money Minute. Leisure, hospitality, and tech are the industries where the latest look at jobs could be a tough one. But business services and construction could be highlights, the latter due in part to data center demand. Today, the Labor Department releases its tally for job creation in April, with expectations tempered. Bloomberg surveyed economists think we may only see 65,000 more jobs added to the economy than cut. The unemployment rate is expected to hold in the range of 4.3%. The other big economic report of the day could be a tough one. University of Michigan's April consumer sentiment reading came in at the worst in nearly half a century. Today's early May estimate is forecast to be in the same ballpark as uncertainty related to the war.

0: with Iran persists. Sentiment and expectations for inflation will likely continue the pattern we have seen for months, with political affiliation playing heavily into the numbers. Andrew O'Day, Bloomberg Radio.
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9: 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I'm CJ Miller, and this is Hoosier Ag Today News.
10: The farm economy isn't great right now, and rising property taxes on ag buildings is certainly the last thing any of our members want to see.
9: That's Ryan Hoff with Indiana Farm Bureau. He tells Hoosier Ag Today why many farmers are seeing such sharp increases in their ag building assessments. In some cases, those assessments have reportedly jumped by as much as 300%.
10: The state puts out cost tables that reflect the cost of building materials. The update this year is the first that fully reflects the post-COVID inflation in construction inputs. That is one of the reasons why assessments have increased dramatically.
9: You have until June 15th to file an appeal with your county assessor. 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I'm CJ Miller, Hoosier Ag Today News.
11: Turning now to funeral arrangements. 43-year-old Dwayne Barnett Jr. of Knox passed away May 4th. Friends will be received from 10 a.m. until the time of the 1 p.m. service today, Monday, May 11th, at the Brayman & Son Memorial Chapel in Knox. That's in memory of 43-year-old Dwayne Barnett Jr. 90-year-old William Lee Bill Hilt of North Judson passed away May 5th. Funeral services will take place today, Monday, May 11th at 1 p.m. Central Time, with visitation beginning 2 hours prior to services at M.C. Smith Funeral Home in Knox. That's in memory of 90-year-old William Lee Bill Hilt of North Judson. 93-year-old Bonnie L. Hannawalt of Winnemac passed away May 4th. Graveside services will take place 1 p.m. Wednesday, May 13th at the Winnemac Cemetery South Lawn Edition. Memorial contributions can be made to the Winnemac Fire Department in memory of 93-year-old Bonnie L. Hannawalt of Winnemac. 47-year-old Carrie Danielle Sloan of Fort Wayne passed away May 5th. Friends will be received from 1 to 2 p.m. this Thursday, May 14th at the Brayman & Son Memorial Chapel. Graveside services will be held at Crown Hill Cemetery also on Thursday at 2 p.m. Memorials may be made to the funeral home in memory of 47-year-old Carrie Danielle Sloan of Fort Wayne. 81-year-old Lloyd Darius Chief Carter of Lake Station passed away. Graveside services will be held at 2 p.m. Eastern Time Wednesday, September 30th of this year at Buck Cemetery in Thornhope, Indiana. In lieu of flowers, memorial contributions may be made to the Dementia Society of America. Arrangements have been entrusted to Frayne Mortuary in Winnemac for 81-year-old Lloyd Darius Chief Carter of Lake Station. Remember, you can find complete obituary information online at WKVI.com.
12: From the Tri-County Weather Center, I'm Bill Banks on All News 1520 WKVI. 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Sunny and breezy with a high of 58 degrees. A wind out of the southwest gusting to 30 miles per hour. Tonight, partly cloudy and 31. Tomorrow, slight chance of snow, high near 40. Currently, it's 27 degrees. I'm Bill Banks. For your local forecast 24/7, visit WKVI.com.
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16: Congratulations to our Tyler Roth WKVI Athlete of the Week, sophomore from Culver Community, Ava McCune. Ava broke a 37-year-old Culver record last week in the 300 hurdles, running a time of 50.06. She broke Jenny Kobelt's record of 50.5 from all the way back in 1989. We'll have a chance to talk with Miss McCune this coming weekend on the Saturday Sports Line. It'll be the second time we've talked with her. She was an Athlete of the Week last year, her freshman year, in soccer. She's a multi-sport athlete and quite the up-and-comer at Culver Community. So don't miss her interview this coming weekend on the Saturday Sports Line, the longest-running high school sports show in Indiana. We go live every Saturday throughout the school year at 9 a.m. Eastern, 8 a.m. Central, on 99.3 FM and WKVI.com, streaming throughout the world.
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16: ABC News, I'm Brian Clark. Now back in the U.S., all of the Americans aboard the cruise ship where hantavirus was confirmed. ABC's Victor Okendo has the story from Nebraska.
19: All 17 Americans and one British national who live in America returned home. The plane landing around 4 a.m. in Omaha, Nebraska. The passengers deplaning one at a time, taken straight to the National Quarantine Center at the University of Nebraska to be evaluated.
16: One American confirmed to have hantavirus, another showed mild symptoms. One of the biggest allies of Iran is China, and President Trump heads there this week for a summit with Xi Jinping. On Sunday, the president called Iran's latest response to his peace offer totally unacceptable. That sent stock futures lower and oil prices higher again overnight. Law enforcers in Texas are investigating a possible case of human smuggling with deadly consequences. Six people were found dead in a Union Pacific boxcar near the U.S.-Texas border. This is ABC News. Airport security is under new scrutiny after a trespasser gained access to a runway at Denver International Airport late Friday and was hit by a Frontier Airlines jet as it prepared to take off. This passenger was on board.
24: He was getting ready to take off, and then it felt like a big speed bump. And then I look to the right, I see the wing is on fire and it's sparking.
16: All 231 people on board were evacuated, five taken to hospitals. An 18-year-old Chicago cancer patient died a day after he flew to Mexico to be reunited with his parents, who had been held by ICE. Congresswoman Delia Ramirez spoke with affiliate WLS and says her office helped the teen reunite with his family.
25: However you feel about immigration, you can't tell me that a mother or father wouldn't do anything to be able to hold their child one last time.
16: A judge in Arizona ordered the parents released, and they were able to see their son at his grandmother's house in Mexico. I'm Brian Clark, ABC News.
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28: What kept Muncie cops busy overnight? This is Network Indiana. I'm Ryan Hedrick. Crime scene tape surrounded a home in Muncie last night in the corner was called out to the south side after gunshots were reported.
29: It was a 23-year-old woman who died in this shooting. The second victim, a 40-year-old man, airlifted to an Indianapolis hospital in critical condition. A 39-year-old man said to be stable. The police chief there tells us a 21-year-old man is in custody after a retired police officer and another on-duty officer actually apprehended him.
28: Fox 59's Max Lewis reporting. A Carmel City employee is being placed on administrative leave after a video went viral. Jarrett Lewis has more.
30: The video, which was posted on Thursday, is showing a man going up to two people in downtown Indianapolis and punching one of them in the head multiple times. The man came from a large group walking across Mass Ave and went up to the two people after they supposedly shouted Free Palestine. A police report of the incident was filed with IMPD. A spokesperson for the The city of Carmel says it is committed to a thorough and impartial review of the matter.
28: Gas prices across Indiana this morning are 17 cents lower than the national average, but maybe not for long. 435 as opposed to 452. Fuel analysts think that because President Trump criticized Tehran and their rejection of the latest U.S. peace proposal, that gas prices will go up a little bit this week. The national champion IU Hoosiers football team visiting the White House today. This was Indiana's first national football championship. It goes along with their five national titles in men's basketball. Hoosier political leaders are making sure that veterans are helped and honored every single day of the year at the State House.
1: Indiana's veterans have made tremendous sacrifices for our country. It's only right that we do our part to honor their service.
28: That's State Representative Chris Judy of Fort Wayne. And the Indiana Fever hit the road for the first time this season, taking on the LA Sparks Wednesday. This is Network Indiana.
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5: The Pulaski County Chamber of Commerce shared a press release with more information about this year's H.J. Halleck Community Service Award recipient. I'm Becca Shepherd for Surf Internet from the WKVI Information Center. This year's recipient was Mr. Al Breyfogle. The release shares that Mr. Breyfogle is a 1974 graduate of Hobart High School. He moved to Winnemac in 1988 and worked at Plymouth Tube for 30 years. He's worked with the football program at Winnemac and as of late is seen mowing at the schools. He's also a member of the Winnemac Athletic Boosters. Al is active in many clubs and organizations, including the Pulaski County Tribe, Winnemac Kiwanis, Cheryl Lynn Welter Foundation, the Community Foundation of Pulaski County's Lily Grant Committee. He also served on the board of directors of the Winnemac Nazarene Church, the Town of Winnemac Cemetery Committee, as well as other local organizations. You can find the full press release sharing more of Mr. Breyfogle's contributions to the community online at WKVI.com. The City of Knox has announced that its Redevelopment Commission will be holding a joint meeting with City Council, followed by a regular meeting next Wednesday, May 20th. The joint meeting will begin at 4:30 p.m. Central Time, and the Redevelopment Commission meeting is scheduled to begin at 5:30 p.m. Both meetings will be held at Knox City Hall, which is located at 101 West Washington Street. During the joint meeting, the annual TIF report from Baker Tilly will be presented and discussion will be held on the selling of remaining four lots in Sunnyside Estates, which is Knox's new subdivision at the corner of Henry and Short Drives. There will be a discussion of a renewal for Bianca Rose floral design, followed by the signing of vouchers. The meeting will then be adjourned. The public is invited to attend both of these meetings. The Stark County Coroner's Office has released its monthly statistics for the month of April. During April, the Coroner's Office reported a total of four calls. At the time of the release of the statistics, three of the four cases for the month of April were still pending. The remaining one case was determined to be from natural causes. Including the three pending cases, there have been a total of 30 calls during the year of 2026 for the Coroner's Office so far. 25 of those calls were for natural causes. One was labeled an accident or other, and one was a motor vehicle accident. Other possible causes include suicide, drug overdose, homicide, and undetermined. This week will be the first of several local Makers Market events to be held in Knox over the summer months. The first of the Makers Market will take place this upcoming Wednesday, May 13th. It will be held in Wythogen Park in Knox in the parking lot located off of Highway 35. The market will take place from 4 to 7 p.m. Central Time and will feature items such as handmade gifts, vintage items, produce, plants, and more. Additional dates for the market will be June 10th, July 8th, and August 12th. This is the first year for the Makers Market, which is hosted by Main Street United and was greenlit by Knox's Parks and Recreation Board earlier this year. 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I'm Becca Shepherd from the WKVI Information Center. 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
6: From the Tri-County Weather Center, I'm Bill Banks on All News 1520 WKVI. 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Sunny and breezy with a high of 58 degrees. A wind out of the southwest gusting to 30 miles per hour. Tonight, partly cloudy and 31. Tomorrow, slight chance of snow, high near 40. Currently, it's 27 degrees. I'm Bill Banks. For your local forecast 24/7, visit WKVI.com.
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8: This is a Bloomberg Money Minute. Leisure, hospitality, and tech are the industries where the latest look at jobs could be a tough one. But business services and construction could be highlights, the latter due in part to data center demand. Today, the Labor Department releases its tally for job creation in April, with expectations tempered. Bloomberg surveyed economists think we may only see 65,000 more jobs added to the economy than cut. The unemployment rate is expected to hold in the range of 4.3%. The other big economic report of the day could be a tough one. The University of Michigan's April consumer sentiment reading came in at the worst in nearly half a century. Today's early May estimate is forecast to be in the same ballpark as uncertainty related to the war with Iran persists. Sentiment and expectations for inflation will likely continue the pattern we have seen for months, with political affiliation playing heavily into the numbers. Andrew O'Day, Bloomberg Radio.
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0: Why some Indiana farmers are seeing their barn and storage facility assessments skyrocket. I'm CJ Miller, and this is Hoosier Ag Today News.
2: The farm economy isn't great right now, and rising property taxes on ag buildings is certainly the last thing any of our members want to see.
0: That's Ryan Hoff with Indiana Farm Bureau. He tells Hoosier Ag Today why many farmers are seeing such sharp increases in their ag building assessments. In some cases, those assessments have reportedly jumped by as much as 300%.
2: The state puts out cost tables that reflect the cost of building materials. The update this year is the first that fully reflects the post-COVID inflation in construction inputs. That is one of the reasons why assessments have increased dramatically.
0: You have until June 15th to file an appeal with your county assessor. Find the paperwork for that appeal at HoosierAgToday.com. I'm CJ Miller, Hoosier Ag Today News.
5: Turning now to funeral arrangements. 43-year-old Dwayne Barnett Jr. of Knox passed away May 4th. Friends will be received from 10 a.m. until the time of the 1 p.m. service today, Monday, May 11th, at the Brayman & Son Memorial Chapel in Knox. That's in memory of 43-year-old Dwayne Barnett Jr. 90-year-old William Lee Bill Hilt of North Judson passed away May 5th. Funeral services will take place today, Monday, May 11th, at 1 p.m. Central Time, with visitation beginning 2 hours prior to services at M.C. Smith Funeral Home in Knox. That's in memory of 90-year-old William Lee Bill Hilt of North Judson. 93-year-old Bonnie L. Hannawalt of Winnemac passed away May 4th. Graveside services will take place 1 p.m. Wednesday, May 13th at the Winnemac Cemetery South Lawn Edition. Memorial contributions can be made to the Winnemac Fire Department in memory of 93-year-old Bonnie L. Hannawalt of Winnemac. 47-year-old Carrie Danielle Sloan of Fort Wayne passed away May 5th. Friends will be received from 1 to 2 p.m. this Thursday, May 14th at the Brayman & Son Memorial Chapel. Graveside services will be held at Crown Hill Cemetery also on Thursday at 2 p.m. Memorials may be made to the funeral home in memory of 47-year-old Carrie Danielle Sloan of Fort Wayne. 81-year-old Lloyd Darius Chief Carter of Lake Station passed away. Graveside services will be held at 2 p.m. Eastern Time Wednesday, September 30th of this year at Buck Cemetery in Thornhope, Indiana. In lieu of flowers, memorial contributions may be made to the Dementia Society of America. Arrangements have been entrusted to Frayne Mortuary in Winnemac for 81-year-old Lloyd Darius Chief Carter of Lake Station. Remember, you can find complete obituary information online at WKVI.com.
6: From the Tri-County Weather Center, I'm Bill Banks on All News 1520 WKVI. 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Sunny and breezy with a high of 58 degrees. A wind out of the southwest gusting to 30 miles per hour. Tonight, partly cloudy and 31. Tomorrow, slight chance of snow, high near 40. Currently, it's 27 degrees. I'm Bill Banks. For your local forecast 24/7, visit WKVI.com.
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0: CJ Popper, President Trump turning down the counteroffer from the Islamic Republic.
1: Today, Iran's foreign minister says that it is still serious about negotiations after President Trump rejected Tehran's recent response, writing this on Truth Social. I've just read the response from Iran's so-called representatives. I don't like it. Totally unacceptable.
0: That's Fox's Alex Hogan in Washington. 18 people run the Hunt, a virus cruise ship arriving overnight at a medical facility in Omaha, Nebraska.
2: They're going to be quarantined and monitored as U.S. officials are expected to hold a press conference later today on the outbreak. We now know one American has tested positive for the disease. Another is showing symptoms. All as a French passenger has also now tested positive for the virus.
0: Fox's Todd Pyro, 17 Americans, one British national who lives here, are now at that facility, according to Nebraska Medicine. America's listening to Fox News.
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8: Who kept Muncie cops busy overnight? This is Network Indiana. I'm Ryan Hedrick. Crime scene tape surrounded a home in Muncie last night in the corner was called out to the south side after gunshots were reported.
9: It was a 23-year-old woman who died in this shooting. The second victim, a 40-year-old man, airlifted to an Indianapolis hospital in critical condition. A 39-year-old man said to be stable. The police chief there tells us a 21-year-old man is in custody after a retired police officer and another on-duty officer actually apprehended him.
8: Fox 59's Max Lewis reporting. A Carmel City employee is being placed on administrative leave after a video went viral. Jarrett Lewis has more.
10: The video, which was posted on Thursday, is showing a man going up to two people in downtown Indianapolis and punching one of them in the head multiple times. The man came from a large group walking across Mass Ave and went up to the two people after they supposedly shouted Free Palestine. A police report of the incident was filed with IMPD. A spokesperson for the city of Carmel says it is committed to a thorough and impartial review of the matter.
8: Gas prices across Indiana this morning are 17 cents lower than the national average, but maybe not for long. 435 as opposed to 452. Fuel analysts think that because President Trump criticized Tehran and their rejection of the latest U.S. peace proposal, that gas prices will go up a little bit this week. The national champion IU Hoosiers football team visiting the White House today. This was Indiana's first national football championship. It goes along with their 5 national titles in men's basketball. Hoosier political leaders are making sure that veterans are helped and honored every single day of the year at the State House.
11: Indiana's veterans have made tremendous sacrifices for our country. It's only right that we do our part to honor their service.
8: That's State Representative Chris Judy of Fort Wayne. And the Indiana Fever hit the road for the first time this season, taking on the LA Sparks Wednesday. This is Network Indiana.
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14: Man is in jail for child seduction charges. I'm Rusty Nixon, Max 98.3 FM News. May 6th, around 11:18 p.m., Marshall County Central Dispatch received a complaint of a man meeting up with a 14-year-old female in the area of North Michigan Street and the underpass of U.S. 30. Plymouth officers arrived on the scene, began an investigation on 26-year-old Shane A. Wilson of Plymouth. Wilson was later taken into custody and transported to the Marshall County Jail, where he was booked and lodged for child seduction, inappropriate communication with a child, possession of methamphetamine, possession of paraphernalia, and trafficking with an inmate. Suspects are considered innocent until proven guilty in a court of law. The Marshall County Council will have its monthly meeting on Monday, May 11th, beginning at 5:30 p.m. in the second floor meeting room of the Marshall County Building. On the agenda are subcommittee reports from Highway and Job Classification Compensation. Steve Dalton of Senator Dalton will report on future county revenues and the impact of legislation. Sheriff Matt Hassel will have a grant application request and the commissary fund report for January through March. Council will also hear a number of abatement requests and additional appropriations and transfers. Meeting will also be live streamed on YouTube at Marshall County IM. Governor Holcomb has ceremonially signed a new law authored by State Representative Becky Cash to expand child care access across Indiana. The law increases eligibility for employer child care tax credits to include companies with up to 500 employees, helping businesses cover costs like facility operations and staff wages. Combined with other 2026 legislation, the move is expected to help an additional 14,000 children enroll in the state voucher program. Officials say child care capacity in Indiana has already grown to over 175,000 spots as of March. Governor Mike Braun launched Keep In, an initiative to provide small business owners with resources and support as they plan their futures. The initiative is spearheaded by the Office of Entrepreneurship and Innovation, a new state agency created by Governor Braun to help small businesses and entrepreneurs thrive in Indiana. The Office of Entrepreneurship and Innovation was partnered with the Indiana Chamber of Commerce to offer a series of free workshops for Hoosier business owners who are considering selling their businesses or beginning the process of succession planning. Workshops will cover topics such as determining a business value, identifying resources for legal guidance, and developing a succession plan. Business owners interested in learning more and signing up to be notified when registration is available can visit the link on our website. I'm Rusty Nixon, Max 98.3 FM News. 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
15: From the Tri-County Weather Center, I'm Bill Banks on All News 1520 WKVI. 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Sunny and breezy with a high of 58 degrees. A wind out of the southwest gusting to 30 miles per hour. Tonight, partly cloudy and 31. Tomorrow, slight chance of snow, high near 40. Currently, it's 27 degrees. I'm Bill Banks. For your local forecast 24/7, visit WKVI.com.
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18: This is a Bloomberg Money Minute. Leisure, hospitality, and tech are the industries where the latest look at jobs could be a tough one. But business services and construction could be highlights, the latter due in part to data center demand. Today, the Labor Department releases its tally for job creation in April, with expectations tempered. Bloomberg surveyed economists think we may only see 65,000 more jobs added to the economy than cut. The unemployment rate is expected to hold in the range of 4.3%. The other big economic report of the day could be a tough one. University of Michigan's April consumer sentiment reading came in at the worst in nearly half a century. Today's early May estimate is forecast to be in the same ballpark as uncertainty related to the war with Iran persists. Sentiment and expectations for inflation will likely continue the pattern we have seen for months, with political affiliation playing heavily into the numbers. Andrew O'Day, Bloomberg Radio.
19: 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There's pool. And there's the photo booth.
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27: 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I'm CJ Miller, and this is Hoosier Ag Today News.
28: The farm economy isn't great right now, and rising property taxes on ag buildings is certainly the last thing any of our members want to see.
27: That's Ryan Hoff with Indiana Farm Bureau. He tells Hoosier Ag Today why many farmers are seeing such sharp increases in their ag building assessments. In some cases, those assessments have reportedly jumped by as much as 300%.
28: The state puts out cost tables that reflect the cost of building materials. The update this year is the first that fully reflects the post-COVID inflation in construction inputs. That is one of the reasons why assessments have increased dramatically.
27: You have until June 15th to file an appeal with your county assessor. Find the paperwork for that appeal at HoosierAgToday.com. I'm CJ Miller, Hoosier Ag Today News.
15: From the Tri-County Weather Center, I'm Bill Banks on All News 1520 WKVI. 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Sunny and breezy with a high of 58 degrees. A wind out of the southwest gusting to 30 miles per hour. Tonight, partly cloudy and 31. Tomorrow, slight chance of snow, high near 40. Currently, it's 27 degrees. I'm Bill Banks. For your local forecast 24/7, visit WKVI.com.
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10: ABC News, I'm Brian Clark. Now back in the U.S., all of the Americans aboard the cruise ship where hantavirus was confirmed. ABC's Victor Okendo has the story from Nebraska.
1: All 17 Americans and one British national who live in America returned home. Plane landing around 4 a.m. in Omaha, Nebraska. The passengers deplaning one at a time, taken straight to the National Quarantine Center at the University of Nebraska to be evaluated.
10: One American confirmed to have hantavirus, another showed mild symptoms. One of the biggest allies of Iran is China, and President Trump heads there this week for a summit with Xi Jinping. On Sunday, the president called Iran's latest response to his peace offer totally unacceptable. That sent stock futures lower and oil prices higher again overnight. Law enforcers in Texas are investigating a possible case of human smuggling with deadly consequences. Six people were found dead in a Union Pacific boxcar near the U.S.-Texas border. This is ABC News. Airport security is under new scrutiny after a trespasser gained access to a runway at Denver International Airport late Friday and was hit by a Frontier Airlines jet as it prepared to take off. This passenger was on board.
2: He was getting ready to take off, and then it felt like a big speed bump, and then I look to the right, I see the wing is on fire and it's sparking.
10: All 231 people on board were evacuated, five taken to hospitals. An 18-year-old Chicago cancer patient died a day after he flew to Mexico to be reunited with his parents who had been held by ICE. Congresswoman Delia Ramirez spoke with affiliate WLS and says her office helped the teen reunite with his family.
3: However you feel about immigration, you can't tell me that a mother or father wouldn't do anything to be able to hold their child one last time.
10: A judge in Arizona ordered the parents released, and they were able to see their son at his grandmother's house in Mexico. I'm Brian Clark, ABC News.
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11: Who kept Muncie cops busy overnight? This is Network Indiana. I'm Ryan Hedrick. Crime scene tape surrounded a home in Muncie last night in the corner was called out to the south side after gunshots were reported.
12: It was a 23-year-old woman who died in this shooting. The second victim, a 40-year-old man airlifted to an Indianapolis hospital in critical condition, a 39-year-old man said to be stable. The police chief there tells us a 21-year-old man is in custody after a retired police officer and another on-duty officer actually apprehended him.
11: Fox 59's Max Lewis reporting. A Carmel City employee is being placed on administrative leave after a video went viral. Jarrett Lewis has more.
10: The video, which was posted on Thursday, is showing a man going up to two people in downtown Indianapolis and punching one of them in the head multiple times. The man came from a large group walking across Mass Ave and went up to the two people after they supposedly shouted Free Palestine. A police report of the incident was filed with IMPD. A spokesperson for the city of Carmel says it is committed to a thorough and impartial review of the matter.
11: Gas prices across Indiana this morning are 17 cents lower than the national average, but maybe not for long. 435 as opposed to 452. Fuel analysts think that because President Trump criticized Tehran and their rejection of the latest U.S. peace proposal, that gas prices will go up a little bit this week. The national champion IU Hoosiers football team visiting the White House today. This was Indiana's first national football championship. It goes along with their five national titles in men's basketball. Hoosier political leaders are making sure that veterans are helped and honored every single day of the year at the State House.
13: Indiana's veterans have made tremendous sacrifices for our country. It's only right that we do our part to honor their service.
11: That's State Representative Chris Judy of Fort Wayne. And the Indiana Fever hit the road for the first time this season, taking on the LA Sparks Wednesday. This is Network Indiana.
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19: The Pulaski County Chamber of Commerce shared a press release with more information about this year's H.J. Halleck Community Service Award recipient. I'm Becca Shepherd for Surf Internet from the WKVI Information Center. This year's recipient was Mr. Al Breyfogle. The release shares that Mr. Breyfogle is a 1974 graduate of Hobart High School. He moved to Winnemac in 1988 and worked at Plymouth Tube for 30 years. He's worked with the football program at Winnemac and as of late is seen mowing at the schools. He's also a member of the Winnemac Athletic Boosters. Al is active in many clubs and organizations, including the Pulaski County Tribe, Winnemac Kiwanis, Cheryl Lynn Welter Foundation, the Community Foundation of Pulaski County's Lily Grant Committee. He also served on the board of directors of the Winnemac Nazarene Church, the Town of Winnemac Cemetery Committee, as well as other local organizations.

0: Report from Baker Tilly will be presented, and discussion will be held on the selling of remaining four lots in Sunnyside Estates, which is Knox's new subdivision at the corner of Henry and Short Drives. There will be a discussion of a renewal for Bianca Rose floral design, followed by the signing of vouchers. The meeting will then be adjourned. The public is invited to attend both of these meetings. The Stark County Coroner's Office has released its monthly statistics for the month of April. During April, the coroner's office reported a total of four calls. At the time of the release of the statistics, three of the four cases for the month of April were still pending. The remaining one case was determined to be from natural causes. Including the three pending cases, there have been a total of 30 calls during the year of 2026 for the coroner's office so far. 25 of those calls were for natural causes. One was labeled an accident or other, and one was a motor vehicle accident. Other possible causes include suicide, drug overdose, homicide, and undetermined. This week will be the first of several local Makers Market events to be held in Knox over the summer months. The first of the Makers Market will take place this upcoming Wednesday, May 13th. It will be held in Wythogen Park in Knox in the parking lot located off of Highway 35. The market will take place from 4 to 7 p.m. Central Time and will feature items such as handmade gifts, vintage items, produce, plants, and more. Additional dates for the market will be June 10th, July 8th, and August 12th. This is the first year for the Makers Market, which is hosted by Main Street United and was greenlit by Knox's Parks and Recreation Board earlier this year. WKVI News and Information on the Hour is brought to you by Surf Internet, fast fiber optic internet now in our area. I'm Becca Shepherd from the WKVI Information Center. Don't forget to visit our website, WKVI.com, or our Facebook page, Tri-County News, for all of your local news 24/7.
1: From the Tri-County Weather Center, I'm Bill Banks on All News 1520 WKVI. 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Sunny and breezy with a high of 58 degrees. A wind out of the southwest gusting to 30 miles per hour. Tonight, partly cloudy and 31. Tomorrow, slight chance of snow, high near 40. Currently, it's 27 degrees. I'm Bill Banks. For your local forecast 24/7, visit WKVI.com.
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5: This is a Bloomberg Money Minute. Leisure, hospitality, and tech are the industries where the latest look at jobs could be a tough one. But business services and construction could be highlights, the latter due in part to data center demand. Today, the Labor Department releases its tally for job creation in April, with expectations tempered. Bloomberg surveyed economists think we may only see 65,000 more jobs added to the economy than cut. The unemployment rate is expected to hold in the range of 4.3%. The other big economic report of the day could be a tough one. The University of Michigan's April consumer sentiment reading came in at the worst in nearly half a century. Today's early May estimate is forecast to be in the same ballpark as uncertainty related to the war with Iran persists. Sentiment and expectations for inflation will likely continue the pattern we have seen for months, with political affiliation playing heavily into the numbers. Andrew O'Day, Bloomberg Radio.
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2: 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I'm CJ Miller, and this is Hoosier Ag Today News.
3: The farm economy isn't great right now, and rising property taxes on ag buildings is certainly the last thing any of our members want to see.
2: That's Ryan Hoff with Indiana Farm Bureau. He tells Hoosier Ag Today why many farmers are seeing such sharp increases in their ag building assessments. In some cases, those assessments have reportedly jumped by as much as 300%.
3: The state puts out cost tables that reflect the cost of building materials. The update this year is the first that fully reflects the post-COVID inflation in construction inputs. That is one of the reasons why assessments have increased dramatically.
2: You have until June 15th to file an appeal with your county assessor. Find the paperwork for that appeal at HoosierAgToday.com. I'm CJ Miller, Hoosier Ag Today News.
4: Turning now to funeral arrangements. 43-year-old Dwayne Barnett Jr. of Knox passed away May 4th. Friends will be received from 10 a.m. until the time of the 1 p.m. service today, Monday, May 11th, at the Brayman & Son Memorial Chapel in Knox. That's in memory of 43-year-old Dwayne Barnett Jr. 90-year-old William Lee Bill Hilt of North Judson passed away May 5th. Funeral services will take place today, Monday, May 11th at 1 p.m. Central Time, with visitation beginning 2 hours prior to services at M.C. Smith Funeral Home in Knox. That's in memory of 90-year-old William Lee Bill Hilt of North Judson. 93-year-old Bonnie L. Hannawalt of Winnemac passed away May 4th. Graveside services will take place 1 p.m. Wednesday, May 13th at the Winnemac Cemetery South Lawn Edition. Memorial contributions can be made to the Winnemac Fire Department in memory of 93-year-old Bonnie L. Hannawalt of Winnemac. 47-year-old Carrie Danielle Sloan of Fort Wayne passed away May 5th. Friends will be received from 1 to 2 p.m. this Thursday, May 14th at the Brayman & Son Memorial Chapel. Graveside services will be held at Crown Hill Cemetery also on Thursday at 2 p.m. Memorials may be made to the funeral home in memory of 47-year-old Carrie Danielle Sloan of Fort Wayne. 81-year-old Lloyd Darius Chief Carter of Lake Station passed away. Graveside services will be held at 2 p.m. Eastern Time Wednesday, September 30th of this year at Buck Cemetery in Thornhope, Indiana. In lieu of flowers, memorial contributions may be made to the Dementia Society of America. Arrangements have been entrusted to Frayne Mortuary in Winnemac for 81-year-old Lloyd Darius Chief Carter of Lake Station. Remember, you can find complete obituary information online at WKVI.com.
5: From the Tri-County Weather Center, I'm Bill Banks on All News 1520 WKVI. 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Sunny and breezy with a high of 58 degrees. A wind out of the southwest gusting to 30 miles per hour. Tonight, partly cloudy and 31. Tomorrow, slight chance of snow, high near 40. Currently, it's 27 degrees. I'm Bill Banks. For your local forecast 24/7, visit WKVI.com.
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8: Congratulations to our Tyler Roth WKVI Athlete of the Week, sophomore from Culver Community, Ava McCune. Ava broke a 37-year-old Culver record last week in the 300 hurdles, running a time of 50.06. She broke Ginny Cobelt's record of 50.5 from all the way back in 1989. We'll have a chance to talk with Miss McCune this coming weekend on the Saturday Sports Line. It'll be the second time we've talked with her. She was an Athlete of the Week last year, her freshman year, in soccer. She's a multi-sport athlete and quite the up-and-comer at Culver Community. So don't miss her interview this coming weekend on the Saturday Sports Line, the longest running high school sports show in Indiana. We go live every Saturday throughout the school year at 9 a.m. Eastern, 8 a.m. Central on 99.3 FM and WKVI.com, streaming throughout the world.
9: AP News, I'm Marcela Sanchez. President Trump quickly rejected a new Iranian proposal sent to him yesterday via Pakistan. Iranian state television reported that Tehran is demanding war reparations from the U.S., full Iranian sovereignty over the Strait of Hormuz, an end to sanctions, and the release of its seized assets abroad. On social media, Trump said Iran's response to his latest proposal was totally unacceptable. U.S. markets are hovering near all-time highs and oil rose more than 2% after Trump's comments. Republicans pushed to redraw congressional districts across several southern states following a U.S. Supreme Court ruling that weakened the Voting Rights Act is confusing voters and creating logistical headaches for local election officials. Thousands of Louisiana voters had already cast early ballots for congressional candidates in what soon could be the wrong districts. Alabama's primaries are just a week away, but the state could force a do-over for voting on U.S. House races. And in Tennessee, a new congressional map has upended races that had been underway for months. In other news, the French health minister says the condition of a French woman with hantavirus has worsened. AP correspondent Charles de Ledesma reports.
10: French health minister Stephanie Rist says the French woman, among five French passengers repatriated Sunday to Paris from the MV Hondius, has tested positive for hantavirus, and her health worsened in the hospital overnight. Rist telling Public Broadcaster France Inter that the woman had developed symptoms on the flight. Two Americans have also tested positive or show symptoms of hantavirus. Eight French passengers aboard the St. Helena Johannesburg flight have been in isolation for the past week back in France. None have tested positive. I'm Charles de Ledesma.
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11: AP Sports, I'm Geffen Coolball. The Knicks completed a four-game East second-round series sweep of the 76ers with a blowout 144-114 victory. Karl Anthony Towns totaled 17 points and 10 assists.
12: I've always said that the toughest game is the one that ends someone's season, and to see us taking that those words serious is great.
11: Spurs star Victor Wembanyama was ejected for a flagrant 2 foul in the first half of the Timberwolves series-tying 114-109 Game 4 victory. The league-worst Wizards won the lottery for this year's top overall NBA draft pick. Stanley Cup playoffs, Alex Newhook lit the lamp twice as the Canadians routed the Sabres 6-2 for a 2-1 East second round series lead. Christopher Rayton held on for a two-stroke victory in golf's Truist Championship at Quail Hollow, and Shane Van Gisbergen remains NASCAR's road course ace with a win at Watkins Glen from the pole.
9: I'm Marcela Sanchez, AP News.
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17: 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Hoosier Ag Today's founder Gary Truitt recently was honored with the Farm Broadcaster of the Year Award from our National Association of Farm Broadcasting. Gary was really surprised by the honor, but I can tell you many of us weren't. Gary's work for agriculture goes far outside his Indiana borders. Speaking for my fellow farm broadcasters, the 65 Indiana radio stations that have aired Gary's Indiana reports, many for the last three decades, and thousands of Hoosier farmers and rural listeners. Congratulations, Gary.
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19: This is Kurt Lancaster from the Texas Farm Bureau Radio Network. Hoosier Ag Today's founder, Gary Truitt, was recently honored with a Farm Broadcaster of the Year Award from our National Association of Farm Broadcasting. A big Texas hats off to you, Gary. Speaking for my fellow farm broadcasters, the 65 Indiana radio stations that have aired Gary's Indiana reports, many for the last three decades, and thousands of Hoosier farmers and rural listeners. Congratulations, Gary, on a job well done.
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20: ABC News, I'm Brian Clark. Back on American soil, the 17 Americans who were on board the cruise ship where passengers came down with hantavirus. The group landed early this morning in Nebraska, but one of these 17 confirmed to test positive for the virus. Other passengers from that ship are also heading home, says ABC's Victor Okendo.
21: The crews traveled to some of the most remote islands in the world, like Tristan da Cunha, an island of about 200 people. British paratroopers parachuting in with medics and supplies after a suspected case of hantavirus was confirmed. The World Health Organization stressing that if you were not on that boat, the risk remains low.
20: Man accused of trying to attack the White House Correspondents' Dinner expected to enter a plea this morning. President Trump called Iran's response to his administration's peace proposal totally unacceptable, and questions about airport security after Friday's incident where a man was struck by a plane on the runway at Denver's airport. This is ABC News. The Army says the remains of First Lieutenant Kendrick Lamont Key Jr. have been recovered in the Atlantic Ocean. He is one of two U.S. military personnel who went missing during joint military exercises in Morocco a week ago. He's an air defense artillery officer, 27 years old. The search continues for a second officer. The Pentagon believes the two fell off a cliff while on a recreational hike. A Texas man accused of killing his pregnant wife, then fleeing the U.S., is due today in an Italian court, says ABC's Allison Kosick.
22: He didn't strangle his wife. He loved his wife.
23: Lee Gilley is accused of strangling his wife, Krista, in their Houston home in 2024. She was 9 weeks pregnant. His attorney spoke to our Houston station, KTRK.
22: When you flee, it can be taken as consciousness of guilt. I'm concerned about that.
23: Texas prosecutors have not said whether they plan to seek the death penalty.
20: I'm Brian Clark, ABC News.
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29: Murder investigations underway in East Central Indiana. This is Network Indiana. I'm Ryan Hedrick. A woman is dead after a triple shooting in Muncie last night. 2 men taken to hospitals, one flown to Indy in critical condition, the other in stable condition. A person was arrested with help from a retired Muncie cop who was nearby. An Anderson man named John Worley is in jail on 2 preliminary murder counts. Police say 2 people, a father and son, son were found dead on his property Saturday. One in a garage with stab wounds, the other shot outside. Officers found Worley in a camper on his property. An employee with the city of Carmel is on administrative leave. Jarrett Lewis tells you why.
0: A spokesperson for the city says an administrator has been placed on leave without pay while there's an investigation into an assault that happened in downtown Indianapolis. A video of the incident was posted on Thursday. It shows a man going up to two people after they shouted Free Palestine at a large group walking across Massachusetts Avenue and punching one of them in the head at least seven times. A police report has been filed with the Indianapolis Metropolitan Police Department. Chair Lewis, Network Indiana.
29: A biology lab on IU's Bloomington campus has been shut down. IU Vice President for Research Russ Mumper told the biology department the closure is tied to activity by the U.S. Department of Agriculture. The Indiana Pacers president of basketball operations apologized Sunday after a disappointing NBA draft lottery where the team learned it wouldn't have a first-round pick this year because the selection was previously traded to the LA Clippers.
1: My heart was beating like it was game seven. I can promise you at the end of the day, we're going to be an organization that figures it out. We're very resourceful. Our future still looks good.
29: And the Pacers finished the season with the 19-63 record, which gave them the second worst record in the league. This is Network Indiana.

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1: A press release from the Stark County Sheriff's Office shares details about a fatal vehicle accident that took place on Thursday, May 7th. I'm Becca Shepherd for Surf Internet from the WKVI Information Center. The release states that on Thursday at approximately 9:58 p.m., deputies with the Stark County Sheriff's Office, along with personnel from the Knox Fire Department, the Bass Lake Fire Department, and Stark County EMS, responded to the area of Toto Road and County Road 300 East regarding a single vehicle crash involving a vehicle that had left the roadway and struck a tree. Upon arrival, emergency responders located a red 2008 Saturn View off the north side of the roadway resting against a tree. Preliminary investigation indicates the vehicle was traveling westbound on Toto Road when it left the roadway, traveled through a field north of the road, and ultimately struck the tree where it came to rest. Deputies located one unresponsive male occupant inside the vehicle. Life-saving measures were attempted by deputies and Stark County EMS personnel. However, the driver was pronounced deceased at the scene. The driver has been identified as John P. Bushnika Jr., age 56, of Knox. The Stark County Coroner's Office also responded to the scene and is assisting with the investigation. At the time of the press release, the crash remained under investigation by the Stark County Sheriff's Office. The City of Knox has announced that its Redevelopment Commission will be holding a joint meeting with City Council, followed by a regular meeting next Wednesday, May 20th. The joint meeting will begin at 4:30 p.m. Central Time, and the Redevelopment Commission meeting is scheduled to begin at 5:30 p.m. Both meetings will be held at Knox City Hall, which is located at 101 West Washington Street. During the joint meeting, the annual TIF report from Baker Tilly will be presented, and discussion will be held on the selling of remaining four lots in Sunnyside Estates, which is Knox's new subdivision at the corner of Henry and Short Drives. There will be a discussion of a renewal for Bianca Rose floral design, followed by the signing of vouchers. The meeting will then be adjourned. The public is invited to attend both of these meetings. The Winnemac Volunteer Fire Department reports that on May 9th, around 11:25 p.m. Eastern Time, they were dispatched to a vehicle accident. Their report indicates that it was a single vehicle accident with one patient, and at the time of the call, there was a possible extrication necessary. Upon the arrival of Winnemac Volunteer Fire Department, extrication was no longer needed. The VFD assisted in loading the patient onto the cot and into the ambulance. Other agencies that responded to the scene include the Winnemac Police Department and the Pulaski County EMS. A photo of the accident that was shared by the Winnemac Volunteer Fire Department can be found online at WKVI.com. 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I'm Becca Shepherd from the WKVI Information Center. 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
2: From the Tri-County Weather Center, I'm Bill Banks on All News 1520 WKVI. 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Sunny and breezy with a high of 58 degrees. A wind out of the southwest gusting to 30 miles per hour. Tonight, partly cloudy and 31. Tomorrow, slight chance of snow, high near 40. Currently, it's 27 degrees. I'm Bill Banks. For your local forecast 24/7, visit WKVI.com.
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8: This is a Bloomberg Money Minute. Leisure, hospitality, and tech are the industries where the latest look at jobs could be a tough one. But business services and construction could be highlights, the latter due in part to data center demand. Today, the Labor Department releases its tally for job creation in April, with expectations tempered. Bloomberg surveyed economists think we may only see 65,000 more jobs added to the economy than cut. The unemployment rate is expected to hold in the range of 4.3%. The other big economic report of the day could be a tough one. University of Michigan's April consumer sentiment reading came in at the worst in nearly half a century. Today's early May estimate is forecast to be in the same ballpark as uncertainty related to the war with Iran persists. Sentiment and expectations for inflation will likely continue the pattern we have seen for months, with political affiliation playing heavily into the numbers. Andrew O'Day, Bloomberg Radio.
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13: 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The odds of him going on to fascinate millions with his talent, 1 in 260,000. The odds of this born racer having 157 career top 10 finishes in NASCAR, 1 in 125 billion. The odds of him winning both the Daytona 500 and the Brickyard 400 in the same year, 1 in 195 million. The odds of a child being diagnosed with autism, 1 in 68. 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
14: 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I'm CJ Miller, and this is Hoosier Ag Today News.
15: The farm economy isn't great right now, and rising property taxes on ag buildings is certainly the last thing any of our members want to see.
14: That's Ryan Hoff with Indiana Farm Bureau. He tells Hoosier Ag Today why many farmers are seeing such sharp increases in their ag building assessments. In some cases, those assessments have reportedly jumped by as much as 300%.
15: The state puts out cost tables that reflect the cost of building materials. The update this year is the first that fully reflects the post-COVID inflation in construction inputs. That is one of the reasons why assessments have increased dramatically.
14: You have until June 15th to file an appeal with your county assessor. Find the paperwork for that appeal at HoosierAgToday.com. I'm CJ Miller, Hoosier Ag Today News.
1: Turning now to funeral arrangements. 43-year-old Dwayne Barnett Jr. of Knox passed away May 4th. Friends will be received from 10 a.m. until the time of the 1 p.m. service today, Monday, May 11th, at the Brayman & Son Memorial Chapel in Knox. That's in memory of 43-year-old Dwayne Barnett Jr. 90-year-old William Lee Bill Hilt of North Judson passed away May 5th. Funeral services will take place today, Monday, May 11th at 1 p.m. Central Time, with visitation beginning 2 hours prior to services at M.C. Smith Funeral Home in Knox. That's in memory of 90-year-old William Lee Bill Hilt of North Judson. 93-year-old Bonnie L. Hannawalt of Winnemac passed away May 4th. Graveside services will take place 1 p.m. Wednesday, May 13th at the Winnemac Cemetery South Lawn Edition. Memorial contributions can be made to the Winnemac Fire Department in memory of 93-year-old Bonnie L. Hanawalt of Winnemac. 47-year-old Carrie Danielle Sloan of Fort Wayne passed away May 5th. Friends will be received from 1 to 2 p.m. this Thursday, May 14th at the Brayman & Son Memorial Chapel. Graveside services will be held at Crown Hill Cemetery also on Thursday at 2 p.m. Memorials may be made to the funeral home in memory of 47-year-old Carrie Danielle Sloan of Fort Wayne. 81-year-old Lloyd Darius Chief Carter of Lake Station passed away. Graveside services will be held at 2 p.m. Eastern Time Wednesday, September 30th of this year at Buck Cemetery in Thornhope, Indiana. In lieu of flowers, memorial contributions may be made to the Dementia Society of America. Arrangements have been entrusted to Frayne Mortuary in Winnemac for 81-year-old Lloyd Darius Chief Carter of Lake Station. 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
2: From the Tri-County Weather Center, I'm Bill Banks on All News 1520 WKVI. 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Sunny and breezy with a high of 58 degrees. A wind out of the southwest gusting to 30 miles per hour. Tonight, partly cloudy and 31. Tomorrow, slight chance of snow, high near 40. Currently, it's 27 degrees. I'm Bill Banks. For your local forecast 24/7, visit WKVI.com.
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10: Network Indiana Sports, I'm Kirk Darling. The Pacers had some great odds to get a top four pick. Those odds ran out on Sunday. The Pacers did not draw a top four pick in the draft lottery, which means under the guidelines of their trade for Ivica Zubac, their first round pick goes to the Clippers.
16: We felt like all during this year, we really needed a center. And structurally, when you look at our team, that hole is something we needed to fill pretty badly.
10: Pacers president Kevin Pritchard with some perspective. The Pacers will not have any picks in this year's draft. The WNBA season is underway, and it did not start the way the Indiana Fever wanted it to. They fell to Dallas 107-104. Head coach Stephanie White on what happened.
17: Now, I thought our pace was a little sluggish, and that's on us. We have to be more disciplined as a coaching staff. And sticking with our rotations.
10: Kelsey Mitchell led the way with 30 points. They head to L.A. on Wednesday. The Colts held minicamp over the weekend at the Colts Complex on the west side of Indy. Afterwards, assistant GM Ed Dobbs said he was high on the tandem of rookie A.J. Halsey and veteran Cam Bynum in the defensive backfield. The Colts will continue through voluntary practice. Christian Lundgaard was the winner of the Sancio Grand Prix on the IMS Road Course on Saturday. He passed David Malukas in the closing laps to grab his second career series win.
18: I mean, it just feels awesome. I hope that it doesn't take another 3 years for another one, right? But no, it feels awesome right now and really wasn't what I expected waking up this morning.
10: Drivers will turn their attention to the Indianapolis 500 this week. Practice begins on Tuesday. MLB scores. The Reds have snapped a long losing streak by winning two in a row. They beat the Astros 5-0 on Sunday. The Rangers beat the Cubs 3-0 and the Cardinals lose to the Padres 3-2. Network Indiana Sports, I'm Kirk Darling.
19: News. I'm Chris Foster. Oil prices are higher after President Trump rejects a counterproposal for peace with Iran.
20: Markets responding to pessimism over potential peace between the United States and Iran. President Trump yesterday said Iran's latest proposal was totally unacceptable. According to Iranian state media, Tehran's demanding compensation for war damage, and the Iranians say they should have sovereignty over the Strait of Hormuz.
19: Fox with Jonathan Savage. Water Secretary Pete Hegseth says Arizona Senate Democrat Mark Kelly will be investigated for speaking on CBS Face the Nation about a classified briefing about weapons stockpiles and Iran.
21: We've expended a lot of munitions.
19: And that means the American people are less safe. Kelly, a retired Navy captain, responds. Secretary Hegseth spoke about the stockpiles himself during a public Senate hearing last week. America's listening to Fox News.
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24: Murder investigations underway in East Central Indiana. This is Network Indiana. I'm Ryan Hedrick. A woman is dead after a triple shooting in Muncie last night. Two men taken to hospitals, one flown to Indy in critical condition, the other in stable condition. A person was arrested with help from a retired Muncie cop who was nearby. An Anderson man named John Worley is in jail on two preliminary murder counts. Police say two people, a father and son, were found dead on his property Saturday. One in a garage with stab wounds, the other shot outside. Officers found Worley in a camper on his property. An employee with the city of Carmel is on administrative leave. Jarrett Lewis tells you why.
25: A spokesperson for the city says an administrator has been placed on leave without pay while there's an investigation into an assault that happened in downtown Indianapolis. A video of the incident was posted on Thursday. It shows a man going up to two people after they shouted Free Palestine at a large group walking across Massachusetts Avenue and punching one of them in the head at least seven times. A police report has been filed with the Indianapolis Metropolitan Police Department. Chair Lewis, Network Indiana.
24: A biology lab on IU's Bloomington campus has been shut down. IU Vice President for Research Russ Mumper told the biology department the closure is tied to activity by the U.S. Department of Agriculture. The Indiana Pacers president of basketball operations apologized Sunday after a disappointing NBA draft lottery where the team learned it wouldn't have a first-round pick this year because the selection was previously traded to the LA Clippers.
26: My heart was beating like it was game seven. I can promise you at the end of the day, we're going to be an organization that figures it out. We're very resourceful. Our future still looks good.
24: And the Pacers finished the season with the 19-63 record, which gave them the second worst record in the league. This is Network Indiana.

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1: Marshall County Jail Report is in for April. I'm Rusty Nixon, Max 98.3 FM News. Marshall County Sheriff Matt Hassel released the jail report for the month of April. Population of the jail on May 1st was 115 out of a total of 233 beds. Of those, 79 were pretrial inmates, 22 were sentenced, 20 of those with felonies. Of the 115, 97 were men, 18 were women. Top five offenses for April: operating while intoxicated with 27, driving while suspended with 25, operator never licensed with 25, possession of marijuana with 18, and failure to appear with 15. Plymouth Police made the most arrests with 68, the Sheriff's Department made 61, and the Indiana State Police and Bremen Police made 6. May 6th, around 11:18 p.m., Marshall County Central Dispatch received a complaint of a man meeting up with a 14-year-old female in the area of North Michigan Street and the underpass of U.S. 30. Plymouth officers arrived on the scene, began an investigation on 26-year-old Shane A. Wilson of Plymouth. Wilson was later taken into custody and transported to the Marshall County Jail, where he was booked and lodged for child seduction, inappropriate communication with a child, possession of methamphetamine, possession of paraphernalia, and trafficking with an inmate. Suspects are considered innocent until proven guilty in a court of law. Governor Holcomb has ceremonially signed a new law authored by State Representative Becky Cash to expand child care access across Indiana. The law increases eligibility for employer child care tax credits to include companies with up to 500 employees, helping businesses cover costs like facility operations and staff wages. Combined with other 2026 legislation, the move is expected to help an additional 14,000 children enroll in the state voucher program. Officials say child care capacity in Indiana has already grown to over 175,000 spots as of March. Governor Mike Braun launched Keep In, an initiative to provide small business owners with resources and support as they plan their futures. The initiative is spearheaded by the Office of Entrepreneurship and Innovation, a new state agency created by Governor Braun to help small businesses and entrepreneurs thrive in Indiana. The Office of Entrepreneurship and Innovation was partnered with the Indiana Chamber of Commerce to offer a series of free workshops for Hoosier business owners who are considering selling their businesses or beginning the process of succession planning. Workshops will cover topics such as determining a business value, identifying resources for legal guidance, and developing a succession plan. Business owners interested in learning more and signing up to be notified when registration is available can visit the link on our website. I'm Rusty Nixon, Max 98.3 FM News. 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
2: From the Tri-County Weather Center, I'm Bill Banks on All News 1520 WKVI. 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Sunny and breezy with a high of 58 degrees. A wind out of the southwest gusting to 30 miles per hour. Tonight, partly cloudy and 31. Tomorrow, slight chance of snow, high near 40. Currently, it's 27 degrees. I'm Bill Banks. For your local forecast 24/7, visit WKVI.com.
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7: This is a Bloomberg Money Minute. Leisure, hospitality, and tech are the industries where the latest look at jobs could be a tough one. But business services and construction could be highlights, the latter due in part to data center demand. Today, the Labor Department releases its tally for job creation in April, with expectations tempered. Bloomberg surveyed economists think we may only see 65,000 more jobs added to the economy than cut. The unemployment rate is expected to hold in the range of 4.3%. The other big economic report of the day could be a tough one. The University of Michigan's April consumer sentiment reading came in at the worst in nearly half a century. Today's early May estimate is forecast to be in the same ballpark as uncertainty related to the war with Iran persists. Sentiment and expectations for inflation will likely continue the pattern we have seen for months, with political affiliation playing heavily into the numbers. Andrew O'Day, Bloomberg Radio.
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14: 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I'm C.J. 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
15: The farm economy isn't great right now, and rising property taxes on ag buildings is certainly the last thing any of our members want to see.
14: That's Ryan Hoff with Indiana Farm Bureau. He tells Hoosier Ag Today why many farmers are seeing such sharp increases in their ag building assessments. In some cases, those assessments have reportedly jumped by as much as 300%.
15: The state puts out cost tables that reflect the cost of building materials. The update this year is the first that fully reflects the post-COVID inflation in construction inputs. That is one of the reasons why assessments have increased dramatically.
14: You have until June 15th to file an appeal with your county assessor. 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I'm C.J. Miller, Hoosier Ag Today News.
2: From the Tri-County Weather Center, I'm Bill Banks on All News 1520 WKVI. 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Sunny and breezy with a high of 58 degrees. A wind out of the southwest gusting to 30 miles per hour. Tonight, partly cloudy and 31. Tomorrow, slight chance of snow, high near 40. Currently, it's 27 degrees. I'm Bill Banks. For your local forecast 24/7, visit WKVI.com.
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17: ABC News, I'm Brian Clark. Back on American soil, the 17 Americans who were on board the cruise ship were passengers came down with hantavirus. The group landed early this morning in Nebraska, but one of these 17 confirmed to test positive for the virus. Other passengers from that ship are also heading home, says ABC's Victor Okendo.
18: The crews traveled to some of the most remote islands in the world, like Tristan da Cunha, an island of about 200 people. British paratroopers parachuting in with medics and supplies after a suspected case of hantavirus was confirmed. The World Health Organization stressing that if you were not on that boat, the risk remains low.
17: Man accused of trying to attack the White House Correspondents' Dinner expected to enter a plea this morning. President Trump called Iran's response to his administration's peace proposal totally unacceptable, and questions about airport security after Friday's incident where a man was struck by a plane on the runway at Denver's airport. This is ABC News. The Army says the remains of First Lieutenant Kendrick Lamont Key Jr. have been recovered in the Atlantic Ocean. He is one of two U.S. military personnel who went missing during joint military exercises in Morocco a week ago. He's an air defense artillery officer, 27 years old. The search continues for a second officer. The Pentagon believes the two fell off a cliff while on a recreational hike. A Texas man accused of killing his pregnant wife, then fleeing the U.S., is due today in an Italian court, says ABC's Allison Kosick.
19: He didn't strangle his wife. He loved his wife.
20: Lee Gilley is accused of strangling his wife, Krista, in their Houston home in 2024. She was 9 weeks pregnant. His attorney spoke to our Houston station, KTRK.
19: When you flee, it can be taken as consciousness of guilt. I'm concerned about that.
20: Texas prosecutors have not said whether they plan to seek the death penalty.
17: I'm Brian Clark, ABC News.
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25: Murder, investigation.
0: investigations underway in East Central Indiana. This is Network Indiana. I'm Ryan Hedrick. A woman is dead after a triple shooting in Muncie last night. Two men taken to hospitals, one flown to Indy in critical condition, the other in stable condition. A person was arrested with help from a retired Muncie cop who was nearby. An Anderson man named John Worley is in jail on two preliminary murder counts. Police say two people, a father and son, were found dead on his property Saturday. One in a garage with stab wounds, the other shot outside. Officers found Worley in a camper on his property. An employee with the city of Carmel is on administrative leave. Jarrett Lewis tells you why.
7: A spokesperson for the city says an administrator has been placed on leave without pay while there's an investigation into an assault that happened in downtown Indianapolis. A video of the incident was posted on Thursday. It shows a man going up to two people after they shouted "Free Palestine" at a large group walking across Massachusetts Avenue and punching one of them in the head at least seven times. A police report has been filed with the Indianapolis Metropolitan Police Department. Chair Lewis, Network Indiana.
0: A biology lab on IU's Bloomington campus has been shut down. IU Vice President for Research Russ Mumper told the biology department the closure is tied to activity by the U.S. Department of Agriculture. The Indiana Pacers president of basketball operations apologized Sunday after a disappointing NBA draft lottery where the team learned it wouldn't have a first-round pick this year because the selection was previously traded to the L.A. Clippers.
8: My heart was beating like it was game seven. I can promise you at the end of the day, we're going to be an organization that figures it out. We're very resourceful. Our future still looks good.
0: And the Pacers finished the season with a 19-63.

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1: A press release from the Stark County Sheriff's Office shares details about a fatal vehicle accident that took place on Thursday, May 7th. I'm Becca Shepherd for Surf Internet from the WKVI Information Center. The release states that on Thursday at approximately 9:58 p.m., deputies with the Stark County Sheriff's Office, along with personnel from the Knox Fire Department, the Bass Lake Fire Department, and Stark County EMS, responded to the area of Toto Road and County Road 300 East regarding a single vehicle crash involving a vehicle that had left the roadway and struck a tree. Upon arrival, emergency responders located a red 2008 Saturn View off the north side of the roadway resting against a tree. Preliminary investigation indicates the vehicle was traveling westbound on Toto Road when it left the roadway, traveled through a field north of the road, and ultimately struck the tree where it came to rest. Deputies located one unresponsive male occupant inside the vehicle. Life-saving measures were attempted by deputies and Stark County EMS personnel. However, the driver was pronounced deceased at the scene. The driver has been identified as John P. Bushnika Jr., age 56, of Knox. The Stark County Coroner's Office also responded to the scene and is assisting with the investigation. At the time of the press release, the crash remained under investigation by the Stark County Sheriff's Office. The City of Knox has announced that its Redevelopment Commission will be holding a joint meeting with City Council, followed by a regular meeting next Wednesday, May 20th. The joint meeting will begin at 4:30 p.m. Central Time, and the Redevelopment Commission meeting is scheduled to begin at 5:30 p.m. Both meetings will be held at Knox City Hall, which is located at 101 West Washington Street. During the joint meeting, the annual TIF report from Baker Tilly will be presented, and discussion will be held on the selling of remaining four lots in Sunnyside Estates, which is Knox's new subdivision at the corner of Henry and Short Drives. There will be a discussion of a renewal for Bianca Rose floral design, followed by the signing of vouchers. The meeting will then be adjourned. The public is invited to attend both of these meetings. The Winnemac Volunteer Fire Department reports that on May 9th, around 11:25 p.m. Eastern Time, they were dispatched to a vehicle accident. Their report indicates that it was a single vehicle accident with one patient, and at the time of the call, there was a possible extrication necessary. Upon the arrival of Winnemac Volunteer Fire Department, extrication was no longer needed. The VFD assisted in loading the patient onto the cot and into the ambulance. Other agencies that responded to the scene include the Winnemac Police Department and the Pulaski County EMS. A photo of the accident that was shared by the Winnemac Volunteer Fire Department can be found online at WKVI.com. 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I'm Becca Shepherd from the WKVI Information Center. 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
2: From the Tri-County Weather Center, I'm Bill Banks on All News 1520 WKVI. 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Sunny and breezy with a high of 58 degrees. A wind out of the southwest gusting to 30 miles per hour. Tonight, partly cloudy and 31. Tomorrow, slight chance of snow, high near 40. Currently, it's 27 degrees. I'm Bill Banks. For your local forecast 24/7, visit WKVI.com.
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8: 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Leisure.

0: Hospitality and tech are the industries where the latest look at jobs could be a tough one. But business services and construction could be highlights, the latter due in part to data center demand. Today, the Labor Department releases its tally for job creation in April, with expectations tempered. Bloomberg surveyed economists think we may only see 65,000 more jobs added to the economy than cut. The unemployment rate is expected to hold in the range of 4.3%. The other big economic report of the day could be a tough one. University of Michigan's April consumer sentiment reading came in at the worst in nearly half a century. Today's early May estimate is forecast to be in the same ballpark as uncertainty related to the war with Iran persists. Sentiment and expectations for inflation will likely continue the pattern we have seen for months, with political affiliation playing heavily into the numbers. Andrew O'Day, Bloomberg Radio.
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8: Why some Indiana farmers are seeing their barn and storage facility assessments skyrocket. I'm CJ Miller, and this is Hoosier Ag Today News.
9: The farm economy isn't great right now, and rising property taxes on ag buildings is certainly the last thing any of our members want to see.
8: That's Ryan Hoff with Indiana Farm Bureau. He tells Hoosier Ag Today why many farmers are seeing such sharp increases in their ag building assessments. In some cases, those assessments have reportedly jumped by as much as 300%.
9: The state puts out cost tables that reflect the cost of building materials. The update this year is the first that fully reflects the post-COVID inflation in construction inputs. That is one of the reasons why assessments have increased dramatically.
8: You have until June 15th to file an appeal with your county assessor. 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I'm CJ Miller, Hoosier Ag Today News.
10: Turning now to funeral arrangements. 43-year-old Dwayne Barnett Jr. of Knox passed away May 4th. Friends will be received from 10 a.m. until the time of the 1 p.m. service today, Monday, May 11th, at the Brayman & Son Memorial Chapel in Knox. That's in memory of 43-year-old Dwayne Barnett Jr. 90-year-old William Lee Bill Hilt of North Judson passed away May 5th. Funeral services will take place today, Monday, May 11th at 1 p.m. Central Time, with visitation beginning 2 hours prior to services at M.C. Smith Funeral Home in Knox. That's in memory of 90-year-old William Lee Bill Hilt of North Judson. 93-year-old Bonnie L. Hannawalt of Winnemac passed away May 4th. Graveside services will take place 1 p.m. Wednesday, May 13th at the Winnemac Cemetery, South Lawn Edition. Memorial contributions can be made to the Winnemac Fire Department in memory of 93-year-old Bonnie L. Hannawalt of Winnemac. 47-year-old Carrie Danielle Sloan of Fort Wayne passed away May 5th. Friends will be received from 1 to 2 p.m. this Thursday, May 14th at the Brayman & Son Memorial Chapel. Graveside services will be held at Crown Hill Cemetery also on Thursday at 2 p.m. Memorials may be made to the funeral home in memory of 47-year-old Carrie Danielle Sloan of Fort Wayne. 81-year-old Lloyd Darius Chief Carter of Lake Station passed away. Graveside services will be held at 2 p.m. Eastern Time Wednesday, September 30th of this year at Buck Cemetery in Thornhope, Indiana. In lieu of flowers, memorial contributions may be made to the Dementia Society of America. Arrangements have been entrusted to Frayne Mortuary in Winnemac for 81-year-old Lloyd Darius Chief Carter of Lake Station. Remember, you can find complete obituary information online at WKVI.com.
11: 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Sunny and breezy with a high of 58 degrees. A wind out of the southwest gusting to 30 miles per hour. Tonight, partly cloudy and 31. Tomorrow, slight chance of snow, high near 40. Currently, it's 27 degrees. I'm Bill Banks. For your local forecast 24/7, visit WKVI.com.
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21: ABC News, I'm Brian Clark. The 17 Americans who were on the cruise ship where hantavirus was confirmed are now back in the U.S., landing early this morning in Nebraska.
0: One has tested positive for hantavirus. All of them are being checked. The ship's captain, Jan Dobrogoski, has released a message thanking everyone.
13: I've witnessed your caring, your unity, and quiet strength amongst everybody on board, guests and crew alike.
0: Three people who were on the ship died. President Trump minced no words when it comes to Iran's response to his peace proposal.
22: President Trump's rejection of the Iranian counteroffer was swift and absolute. I have just read the response from Iran's so-called representatives. I don't like it, Trump wrote on social media. He went on to call it totally unacceptable.
0: It's ABC's Jonathan Carl, the man accused of trying to sprint into the White House correspondents' dinner while armed with guns and knives, has pled not guilty in federal court. This is ABC News. Police in San Francisco say they were monitoring potentially suspicious activity at a convenience store, but reporter Luz Pena says it was a routine health inspection that led to a major bust.
23: From the outside, it's a typical convenience store in San Francisco's Eddy Street.
24: There was an undercover Department of Public Health inspector who went in.
23: The owners and operators are being accused of running an illegal drug operation.
24: We discovered they were selling illegal tobacco products, which led us to think there was more that was going on.
23: City Attorney David Chu wants a judge to approve the closure of the store for a year.
24: The methamphetamine, the illegal tobacco products, cannabis, a ghost gun, drug paraphernalia.
23: And impose a $25,000 penalty against the owners and operators.
0: Singer Dua Lipa is suing Samsung. The pop star says the electronics giant used pictures of her on the boxes for its TVs without her permission. She's demanding $15 million in damages. I'm Brian Clark, ABC News.
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8: Murder investigations underway in East Central Indiana. This is Network Indiana. I'm Ryan Hedrick. A woman is dead after a triple shooting in Muncie last night. Two men taken to hospitals. One flown to Indy in critical condition. The other in stable condition. A person was arrested with help from a retired Muncie cop who was nearby. An Anderson man named John Worley is in jail on two preliminary murder counts. Police say two people, a father and son, were found dead on his property Saturday. One in a garage with stab wounds. The other shot outside. Officers found Worley in a camper on his property. An employee with the city of Carmel is on administrative leave. Jarrett Lewis tells you why.
27: A spokesperson for the city says an administrator has been placed on leave without pay while there's an investigation into an assault that happened in downtown Indianapolis. A video of the incident was posted on Thursday. It shows a man going up to two people after they shouted Free Palestine at a large group walking across Massachusetts Avenue and punching one of them in the head at least seven times. A police report has been filed with the Indianapolis Metropolitan Police Department. Jarrett Lewis, Network Indiana.
8: A biology lab on IU's Bloomington campus has been shut down. IU Vice President for Research Russ Mumper told the biology department the closure is tied to activity by the U.S. Department of Agriculture. The Indiana Pacers president of basketball operations apologized Sunday after a disappointing NBA draft lottery where the team learned it wouldn't have a first-round pick this year because the selection was previously traded to the L.A. Clippers.
28: My heart was beating like it was game seven. I can promise you at the end of the day, we're going to be an organization that figures it out. We're very resourceful. Our future still looks good.
8: And the Pacers finished the season with the 19-63 record, which gave them the second worst record in the league. This is Network Indiana.

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1: 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Sunny and breezy with a high of 58 degrees. A wind out of the southwest gusting to 30 miles per hour. Tonight, partly cloudy and 31. Tomorrow, slight chance of snow, high near 40. Currently, it's 27 degrees. I'm Bill Banks. For your local forecast 24/7, visit WKVI.com.
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6: 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Oil prices paired early gains a day after renewed fighting near the Strait of Hormuz raised new questions about the ceasefire between the United States and Iran. Crude is up 60 cents at $95.41 a barrel. The average price for Indiana unleaded gas is $4.53. That's 1 cent lower than the national average. Indiana diesel is averaging $5.96. Your current corn bids from Indiana ethanol plants: $4.91 in Portland, Marion $4.73, Clymers $4.66, $4.81 Alexandria, Union City $4.87, North Manchester $4.71, and $4.56 at Rensselaer. 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I'm Greg Allen. 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
9: 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I'm CJ Miller, and this is Hoosier Ag Today News.
12: The farm economy isn't great right now, and rising property taxes on ag buildings is certainly the last thing any of our members want to see.
9: That's Ryan Hoff with Indiana Farm Bureau. He tells Hoosier Ag Today why many farmers are seeing such sharp increases in their ag building assessments. In some cases, those assessments have reportedly jumped by as much as 300%.
12: The state puts out cost tables that reflect the cost of building materials. The update this year is the first that fully reflects the post-COVID inflation in construction inputs. That is one of the reasons why assessments have increased dramatically.
9: You have until June 15th to file an appeal with your county assessor. Find the paperwork for that appeal at HoosierAgToday.com. I'm CJ Miller, Hoosier Ag Today News.
13: Turning now to funeral arrangements. 43-year-old Dwayne Barnett Jr. of Knox passed away May 4th. Friends will be received from 10 a.m. until the time of the 1 p.m. service today, Monday, May 11th, at the Brayman & Son Memorial Chapel in Knox. That's in memory of 43-year-old Dwayne Barnett Jr. 90-year-old William Lee Bill Hilt of North Judson passed away May 5th. Funeral services will take place today, Monday, May 11th at 1 p.m. Central Time, with visitation beginning 2 hours prior to services at M.C. Smith Funeral Home in Knox. That's in memory of 90-year-old William Lee Bill Hilt of North Judson. 93-year-old Bonnie L. Hannawalt of Winnemac passed away May 4th. Graveside services will take place 1 p.m. Wednesday, May 13th at the Winnemac Cemetery South Lawn Edition. Memorial contributions can be made to the Winnemac Fire Department in memory of 93-year-old Bonnie L. Hannawalt of Winnemac. 47-year-old Carrie Danielle Sloan of Fort Wayne passed away May 5th. Friends will be received from 1 to 2 p.m. this Thursday, May 14th at the Brayman & Son Memorial Chapel. Graveside services will be held at Crown Hill Cemetery also on Thursday at 2 p.m. Memorials may be made to the funeral home in memory of 47-year-old Carrie Danielle Sloan of Fort Wayne. 81-year-old Lloyd Darius Chief Carter of Lake Station passed away. Graveside services will be held at 2 p.m. Eastern Time Wednesday, September 30th of this year at Buck Cemetery in Thornhope, Indiana. In lieu of flowers, memorial contributions may be made to the Dementia Society of America. Arrangements have been entrusted to Frayne Mortuary in Winnemac for 81-year-old Lloyd Darius Chief Carter of Lake Station. Remember, you can find complete obituary information online at WKVI.com.
14: From the Tri-County Weather Center, I'm Bill Banks on All News 1520 WKVI. 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Sunny and breezy with a high of 58 degrees. A wind out of the southwest gusting to 30 miles per hour. Tonight, partly cloudy and 31. Tomorrow, slight chance of snow, high near 40. Currently, it's 27 degrees. I'm Bill Banks. For your local forecast 24/7, visit WKVI.com.
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16: Network Indiana Sports, I'm Kirk Darling. The Pacers had some great odds to get a top four pick. Those odds ran out on Sunday. The Pacers did not draw a top four pick in the draft lottery, which means under the guidelines of their trade for Ivica Zubac, their first round pick goes to the Clippers.
17: We felt like all during this year, we really needed a center. And structurally, when you look at our team, that hole is something we needed to fill pretty badly.
16: Pacers president Kevin Pritchard with some perspective. The Pacers will not have any picks in this year's draft. The WNBA season is underway, and it did not start the way the Indiana Fever wanted it to. They fell to Dallas 107-104. Head coach Stephanie White on what happened.
18: Now, I thought our pace was a little sluggish, and that's on us. We have to be more disciplined as a coaching staff. And sticking with our rotations.
16: Kelsey Mitchell led the way with 30 points. They head to L.A. on Wednesday. The Colts held minicamp over the weekend at the Colts Complex on the west side of Indy. Afterwards, assistant GM Ed Dobbs said he was high on the tandem of rookie A.J. Halsey and veteran Cam Bynum in the defensive backfield. The Colts will continue through voluntary practice. Christian Lundgaard was the winner of the Sancio Grand Prix on the IMS Road Course on Saturday. He passed David Malukas in the closing laps to grab his second career series win.
19: I mean, it just feels awesome. I hope that it doesn't take another 3 years for another one, right? But no, it feels awesome right now, and really wasn't what I expected waking up this morning.
16: Drivers will turn their attention to the Indianapolis 500 this week. Practice begins on Tuesday. MLB scores. The Reds have snapped a long losing streak by winning two in a row. They beat the Astros 5-0 on Sunday. The Rangers beat the Cubs 3-0, and the Cardinals lose to the Padres 3-2. Network Indiana Sports, I'm Kirk Darling.
20: News. I'm Chris Foster. Oil prices are higher after President Trump rejects a counterproposal for peace with Iran.
21: Markets responding to pessimism over potential peace between the United States and Iran. President Trump yesterday said Iran's latest proposal was totally unacceptable. According to Iranian state media, Tehran's demanding compensation for war damage, and the Iranians say they should have sovereignty over the Strait of Hormuz.
20: Fox's Jonathan Savage. Water Secretary Pete Hegseth says Arizona Senate Democrat Mark Kelly will be investigated for speaking on CBS Face the Nation about a classified briefing about weapons stockpiles and Iran.
22: We've expended a lot of munitions, and that means the American people are less safe.
20: Kelly, a retired Navy captain, responds. Secretary Hegseth spoke about the stockpiles himself during a public Senate hearing last week. America's listening to Fox News.
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26: Murder investigations underway in East Central Indiana. This is Network Indiana. I'm Ryan Hedrick. A woman is dead after a triple shooting in Muncie last night. 2 men taken to hospitals, 1 flown to Indy in critical condition, the other in stable condition. A person was arrested with help from a retired Muncie cop who was nearby. An Anderson man named John Worley is in jail on 2 preliminary murder counts. Police say 2 people, a father and son, were found dead on his property Saturday. One in a garage with stab wounds, the other shot outside. Officers found Worley in a camper on his property. An employee with the city of Carmel is on administrative leave. Jarrett Lewis tells you why.
0: A spokesperson for the city says an administrator has been placed on leave without pay while there's an investigation into an assault that happened in downtown Indianapolis. A video of the incident was posted on Thursday. It shows a man going up to two people after they shouted Free Palestine at a large group walking across Massachusetts Avenue and punching one of them in the head at least seven times. A police report has been filed with the Indianapolis Metropolitan Police Department. Chair Lewis, Network Indiana.
26: A biology lab on IU's Bloomington campus has been shut down. IU Vice President for Research Russ Mumper told the biology department the closure is tied to activity by the U.S. Department of Agriculture. The Indiana Pacers president of basketball operations apologized Sunday after a disappointing NBA draft lottery where the team learned it wouldn't have a first-round pick this year because the selection was previously traded to the L.A. Clippers.
1: My heart was beating like it was Game 7. I can promise you at the end of the day, we're going to be an organization that figures it out. We're very resourceful. Our future still looks good.
26: And the Pacers finished the season with the 19-63 record, which gave them the second worst record in the league. This is Network Indiana.

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1: State police had a preliminary report on a Monday crash involving a county sheriff's deputy. I'm Rusty Nixon, Max 98.3 FM News. While the Indiana State Police continue investigating after a Marshall County Sheriff's Office vehicle was struck while working a crash along U.S. 31 Monday morning, preliminary investigation by Trooper Andrew Barker indicates that at 7:30 a.m., Marshall County Deputy Matthew Brown was working a crash at U.S. 31 near 13th Road. Brown's vehicle was parked near the inside shoulder with the emergency lights activated while he worked on a separate crash involving a vehicle that was in the center median along northbound U.S. 31. A gold Chevrolet van driven by Carlos Alexis Flores Hernandez, 30, of Peru, lost control as it traveled northbound and sideswiped the left side of Brown's vehicle. Brown was inside his vehicle when it was struck. He was transported to an area hospital to be evaluated and released. Flores Hernandez was found not to have a driver's license and was arrested by assisting Marshall County deputies. At the time of the crash, the area was experiencing lake effect snow that made roads slick, requiring reduced speeds. Average gasoline prices in Indiana have fallen 12.6 cents a gallon in the last week, averaging $2.67 a gallon today. That's according to Gas Buddy's survey of 3,271 stations in Indiana. Prices in Indiana are 20.8 cents a gallon lower than a month ago and stand 23.3 cents a gallon lower than a year ago. National average price of diesel has increased 6.2 cents compared to a week ago and stands at $3.686 a gallon. Lowest reported prices around Marshall County: $2.64 in Argus, $2.99 in Bourbon. Bremen reporting $2.59 as the lowest price. Culver at $2.84, Plymouth at $2.49, and La Paz at $2.59. According to Gas Buddy's price reports, cheapest station in the state was priced at $2.24 a gallon yesterday, and the most expensive at $3.39 a gallon, a difference of $1.15 a gallon. National average price of gasoline has risen 1.2 cents a gallon in the last week, averaging $2.88 a gallon today. Gas Buddy is North America's trusted fuel savings platform, helping consumers fuel up for less for over 25 years at gasbuddy.com. An investigation into Indiana's rental market reveals a statewide collapse of housing safety. Jeanette Cruz has more.
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3: From the Tri-County Weather Center, I'm Bill Banks on All News 1520 WKVI. 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Sunny and breezy with a high of 58 degrees, a wind out of the southwest gusting to 30 miles per hour. Tonight, partly cloudy and 31. Tomorrow, slight chance of snow, high near 40. Currently, it's 27 degrees. I'm Bill Banks. For your local forecast 24/7, visit WKVI.com.
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8: This is a Bloomberg Money Minute. Leisure, hospitality, and tech are the industries where the latest look at jobs could be a tough one. But business services and construction could be highlights, the latter due in part to data center demand. Today, the Labor Department releases its tally for job creation in April, with expectations tempered. Bloomberg surveyed economists think we may only see 65,000 more jobs added to the economy than cut. The unemployment rate is expected to hold in the range of 4.3%. The other big economic report of the day could be a tough one. University of Michigan's April consumer sentiment reading came in at the worst in nearly half a century. Today's early May estimate is forecast to be in the same ballpark as uncertainty related to the war with Iran persists. Sentiment and expectations for inflation will likely continue the pattern we have seen for months, with political affiliation playing heavily into the numbers. Andrew O'Day, Bloomberg Radio.
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8: The farm economy isn't great right now, and rising property taxes on ag buildings is certainly the last thing any of our members want to see.
7: That's Ryan Hoff with Indiana Farm Bureau. He tells Hoosier Ag Today why many farmers are seeing such sharp increases in their ag building assessments. In some cases, those assessments have reportedly jumped by as much as 300%.
8: The state puts out cost tables that reflect the cost of building materials. The update this year is the first that fully reflects the post-COVID inflation in construction inputs. That is one of the reasons why assessments have increased dramatically.
7: You have until June 15th to file an appeal with your county assessor. 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I'm CJ Miller, Hoosier Ag Today News.
9: 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Sunny and breezy with a high of 58 degrees, a wind out of the southwest gusting to 30 miles per hour. Tonight, partly cloudy and 31. Tomorrow, slight chance of snow, high near 40. Currently, it's 27 degrees. I'm Bill Banks. For your local forecast 24/7, visit WKVI.com.
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13: 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It's Glenn versus Bremen on the Max 98.3 Game of the Week. 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
14: ABC News, I'm Brian Clark. The 17 Americans who were on the cruise ship where hantavirus was confirmed are now back in the U.S., landing early this morning in Nebraska. One has tested positive for hantavirus. All of them are being checked. The ship's captain, Jan Dobrogoski, has released a message thanking everyone.
15: I've witnessed your caring, your unity, and quiet strength amongst everybody on board, guests and crew alike.
14: Three people who were on the ship died. President Trump minced no words when it comes to Iran's response to his peace proposal.
3: President Trump's rejection of the Iranian counteroffer was swift and absolute. I have just read the response from Iran's so-called representatives. I don't like it, Trump wrote on social media. He went on to call it totally unacceptable.
14: It's ABC's Jonathan Carl, the man accused of trying to sprint into the White House correspondence dinner while armed with guns and knives, has pled not guilty in federal court. This is ABC News. Police in San Francisco say they were monitoring potentially suspicious activity at a convenience store, but reporter Luz Pena says it was a routine health inspection that led to a major bust.
16: From the outside, it's a typical convenience store in San Francisco's Eddy Street.
17: There was an undercover Department of Public Health inspector who went in.
16: The owners and operators are being accused of running an illegal drug operation.
17: We discovered they were selling illegal tobacco products, which led us to think there was more that was going on.
16: City Attorney David Chu wants a judge to approve the closure of the store for a year.
17: The methamphetamine, the illegal tobacco products, cannabis, a ghost gun, drug paraphernalia.
16: And impose a $25,000 penalty against the owners and operators.
14: Singer Dua Lipa is suing Samsung. The pop star says the electronics giant used pictures of her on the boxes for its TVs without her permission. She's demanding $15 million in damages. I'm Brian Clark, ABC News.
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20: Murder investigations underway in East Central Indiana. This is Network Indiana. I'm Ryan Hedrick. A woman is dead after a triple shooting in Muncie last night. Two men taken to hospitals. One flown to Indy in critical condition, the other in stable condition. A person was arrested with help from a retired Muncie cop who was nearby. An Anderson man named John Worley is in jail on two preliminary murder counts. Police say two people, a father and son, were found dead on his property Saturday. One in a garage with stab wounds, the other shot outside. Officers found Worley in a camper on his property. An employee with the city of Carmel is on administrative leave. Jarrett Lewis tells you why.
14: A spokesperson for the city says an administrator has been placed on leave without pay while there's an investigation into an assault that happened in downtown Indianapolis. A video of the incident was posted on Thursday. It shows a man going up to two people after they shouted "Free Palestine" at a large group walking across Massachusetts Avenue and punching one of them in the head at least seven times. A police report has been filed with the Indianapolis Metropolitan Police Department. Jarrett Lewis, Network Indiana.
20: A biology lab on IU's Bloomington campus has been shut down. IU Vice President for Research Russ Mumper told the biology department the closure is tied to activity by the U.S. Department of Agriculture. The Indiana Pacers president of basketball operations apologized Sunday after a disappointing NBA draft lottery where the team learned it wouldn't have a first-round pick this year because the selection was previously traded to the L.A. Clippers.
21: My heart was beating like it was Game 7. I can promise you at the end of the day, we're going to be an organization that figures it out. We're very resourceful. Our future still looks good.
20: And the Pacers finished the season with the 19-63 record, which gave them the second worst record in the league. This is Network Indiana.

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1: 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Sunny and breezy with a high of 58 degrees, a wind out of the southwest gusting to 30 miles per hour. Tonight, partly cloudy and 31. Tomorrow, slight chance of snow, high near 40. Currently, it's 27 degrees. I'm Bill Banks. For your local forecast 24/7, visit WKVI.com.
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4: 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Oil prices paired early gains a day after renewed fighting near the Strait of Hormuz raised new questions about the ceasefire between the United States and Iran. Crude is up 60 cents at $95.41 a barrel. The average price for Indiana unleaded gas is $4.53. That's 1 cent lower than the national average. Indiana diesel is averaging $5.96. Your current corn bids from Indiana ethanol plants: $4.91 in Portland, Marion $4.73, Clymers $4.66, $4.81 Alexandria, Union City $4.87, North Manchester $4.71, and $4.56 at Rensselaer. Louis Dreyfus in Claypool is paying $12.13 for beans delivered by May 31st. I'm Greg Allen. 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
2: Turning now to funeral arrangements. 43-year-old Dwayne Barnett Jr. of Knox passed away May 4th. Friends will be received from 10 a.m. until the time of the 1 p.m. service today, Monday, May 11th, at the Brayman & Son Memorial Chapel in Knox. That's in memory of 43-year-old Dwayne Barnett Jr. 90-year-old William Lee Bill Hilt of North Judson passed away May 5th. Funeral services will take place today, Monday, May 11th at 1 p.m. Central Time, with visitation beginning 2 hours prior to services at M.C. Smith Funeral Home in Knox. That's in memory of 90-year-old William Lee Bill Hilt of North Judson. 93-year-old Bonnie L. Hannawalt of Winnemac passed away May 4th. Graveside services will take place 1 p.m. Wednesday, May 13th at the Winnemac Cemetery South Lawn Edition. Memorial contributions can be made to the Winnemac Fire Department in memory of 93-year-old Bonnie L. Hannawalt of Winnemac. 47-year-old Carrie Danielle Sloan of Fort Wayne passed away May 5th. Friends will be received from 1 to 2 p.m. this Thursday, May 14th at the Brayman & Son Memorial Chapel. Graveside services will be held at Crown Hill Cemetery also on Thursday at 2 p.m. Memorials may be made to the funeral home in memory of 47-year-old Carrie Danielle Sloan of Fort Wayne. 81-year-old Lloyd Darius Chief Carter of Lake Station passed away. Graveside services will be held at 2 p.m. Eastern Time Wednesday, September 30th of this year at Buck Cemetery in Thornhope, Indiana. In lieu of flowers, memorial contributions may be made to the Dementia Society of America. Arrangements have been entrusted to Frayne Mortuary in Winnemac for 81-year-old Lloyd Darius Chief Carter of Lake Station. Remember, you can find complete obituary information online at WKVI.com.
3: From the Tri-County Weather Center, I'm Bill Banks on All News 1520 WKVI. 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Sunny and breezy with a high of 58 degrees, a wind out of the southwest gusting to 30 miles per hour. Tonight, partly cloudy and 31. Tomorrow, slight chance of snow, high near 40. Currently, it's 27 degrees. I'm Bill Banks. For your local forecast 24/7, visit WKVI.com.
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7: Congratulations to our Tyler Roth WKVI Athlete of the Week, sophomore from Culver Community, Ava McCune. Ava broke a 37-year-old Culver record last week in the 300 hurdles, running a time of 50.06. She broke Jenny Kobelt's record of 50.5 from all the way back in 1989. We'll have a chance to talk with Miss McCune this coming weekend on the Saturday Sports Line. It'll be the second time we've talked with her. She was an Athlete of the Week last year, her freshman year, in soccer. She's a multi-sport athlete and quite the up-and-comer at Culver Community. So don't miss her interview this coming weekend on the Saturday Sports Line, the longest-running high school sports show in Indiana. We go live every Saturday throughout the school year at 9 a.m. Eastern, 8 a.m. Central, on 99.3 FM and WKVI.com, streaming throughout the world.
8: AP News, I'm Marcela Sanchez. President Trump will be traveling to China this week, and Iran is likely to be at the top of the agenda. The AP's John Gambrell has more.
9: This is coming as the U.S. and Iran have basically gone back and forth and are now again at a diplomatic impasse over trying to cement the ceasefire in the Iran war. Now, the problem comes from basically the Iranians wanting things that the Americans aren't willing to give and vice versa. The Iranians are insisting that they want to see sanctions relief as well as a blockade by the Americans targeting their ships lifted. From the American side, they say they want to see Iran lift its chokehold on the Strait of Hormuz.

0: Who's that narrow mouth of the Persian Gulf, through which about 20% of all crude oil and natural gas passes. They also want to see Iran give up its nuclear program. That includes the highly enriched uranium that's believed to be buried in the country after earlier American strikes on atomic facilities there.
1: U.S. health officials say one American tested positive for the hantavirus, but is not showing any symptoms, while another had mild symptoms. The two were among 17 American passengers evacuated from the cruise ship hit by the deadly outbreak and flown to Nebraska to quarantine at a federally funded facility. A French woman also tested positive, and France's health minister says her health worsened in the hospital overnight. The Army says the remains of a U.S. soldier who went missing during military exercises in Morocco a week ago were recovered in the Atlantic Ocean. Military teams are still searching for a second missing soldier. The soldier was identified as First Lieutenant Kendrick Lamont Key Jr., one of two U.S. soldiers who fell off a cliff during an off-duty recreational hike. He was 27 years old. More information at apnews.com. This is AP News. The league's worst team this season is getting the number one pick in the NBA draft.
2: The Washington Wizards won the NBA draft lottery on Sunday and are poised to pick first overall for the first time since choosing John Wall in that spot in 2010. Wall was the Wizards' onstage representative for this year's lottery. Washington had a 14% chance of winning number one, tied with Brooklyn and Indiana for the best odds. The 17-65 Wizards had basically a 50-50 chance of either a top four pick or the number five spot. Utah will pick number two, Memphis number three, and Chicago number four. I'm Gethin Coolbaugh.
1: The Beatles are headed back to one of the band's most famous sites with a new fan experience in London. Applecore Limited says it'll open a new seven-floor fan experience at the company's early headquarters. The building is the place where the band's Let It Be album was recorded. I'm Marcela Sanchez, AP News.
3: 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Here he comes.
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9: Murder investigations underway in East Central Indiana. This is Network Indiana. I'm Ryan Hedrick. A woman is dead after a triple shooting in Muncie last night. 2 men taken to hospitals, one flown to Indy in critical condition, the other in stable condition. A person was arrested with help from a retired Muncie cop who was nearby. An Anderson man named John Worley is in jail on 2 preliminary murder counts. Police say 2 people, a father and son, were found dead on his property Saturday. One in a garage with stab wounds, the other shot outside. Officers found Worley in a camper on his property. An employee with the city of Carmel is on administrative leave. Jarrett Lewis tells you why.
10: A spokesperson for the city says an administrator has been placed on leave without pay while there's an investigation into an assault that happened in downtown Indianapolis. A video of the incident was posted on Thursday. It shows a man going up to 2 people after they shouted Free Palestine at a large group walking across Massachusetts Avenue and punching one of them in the head at least 7 times. A police report has been filed with the Indianapolis Metropolitan Police Department. Chair Lewis, Network Indiana.
9: A biology lab on IU's Bloomington campus has been shut down. IU Vice President for Research Russ Mumper told the biology department the closure is tied to activity by the U.S. Department of Agriculture. The Indiana Pacers president of basketball operations apologized Sunday after a disappointing NBA draft lottery where the team learned it wouldn't have a first-round pick this year because the selection was previously traded to the L.A. Clippers.
11: My heart was beating like it was game seven. I can promise you at the end of the day, we're going to be an organization that figures it out. We're very resourceful. Our future still looks good.
9: And the Pacers finished the season with the 19-63 record, which gave them the second worst record in the league. This is Network Indiana.

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7: ABC News, I'm Brian. The Americans who left the cruise ship hit by hantavirus has tested positive while en route to the United States. That person is in a biocontainment unit in Nebraska, along with 15 others who are still in quarantine. Two people were taken to Atlanta. Officials say that was because of space, but the governor of Nebraska, Jim Pillen, says
8: no one who poses a risk to public health is walking out the front door of the streets of Omaha or beyond.
7: Man accused of trying to attack the White House Correspondents' Dinner last month with President Trump and senior members of his administration on hand pleaded not guilty today in court. Cole Allen's lawyers say they're going to ask for the prosecutors to be removed because some were in the room that night and have close ties to President Trump. President did not say why he rejected Iran's latest proposal to end the war. That war will be a key topic for the president's trip to China this week. China is an important ally of Iran. This is ABC News. Forensics experts in Laredo, Texas, are working to identify six people whose bodies were found inside of a sweltering rail car Sunday in what could have been a case of human smuggling.
9: The temperature was well into the 90s when a Union Pacific employee doing a routine check of freight cars made the discovery and called Laredo police.
10: LPD arrived at the scene very quickly along with Laredo Fire Department, and they unfortunately did confirm the fact that there were six decedents inside of the boxcar.
9: The police department's Joe Baez says five of the victims were male, one was female. The medical examiner will determine their ages, nationalities, and cause of death. Jim Ryan, ABC News, Dallas.
7: The American Academy of Pediatrics has updated its guidance about the importance of recess and unstructured playtime for school children, citing evidence that it gives the brain a break to retain information and helps prevent obesity, which affects about one in five U.S. kids. Study says kids should get at least 20 minutes of outdoor activity a day and multiple breaks per school day. I'm Brian Clark, ABC News.
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15: Murder investigations underway in East Central Indiana. This is Network Indiana. I'm Ryan Hedrick. A woman is dead after a triple shooting in Muncie last night. Two men taken to hospitals, one flown to Indy in critical condition, the other in stable condition. A person was arrested with help from a retired Muncie cop who was nearby. An Anderson man named John Worley is in jail on two preliminary murder counts. Police say two people, a father and son, were found dead on his property Saturday. One in a garage with stab wounds, the other shot outside. Officers found Worley in a camper on his property. An employee with the city of Carmel is on administrative leave. Jarrett Lewis tells you why.
7: A spokesperson for the city says an administrator has been placed on leave without pay while there's an investigation into an assault that happened in downtown Indianapolis. A video of the incident was posted on Thursday. It shows a man going up to two people after they shouted Free Palestine at a large group walking across Massachusetts Avenue and punching one of them in the head at least seven times. A police report has been filed with the Indianapolis Metropolitan Police Department. Chair Lewis, Network Indiana.
15: A biology lab on IU's Bloomington campus has been shut down. IU Vice President for Research Russ Mumper told the biology department the closure is tied to activity by the U.S. Department of Agriculture. The Indiana Pacers president of basketball operations apologized Sunday after a disappointing NBA draft lottery where the team learned it wouldn't have a first-round pick this year because the selection was previously traded to the LA Clippers.
16: My heart was beating like it was game seven. I can promise you at the end of the day, we're going to be an organization that figures it out. We're very resourceful. Our future still looks good.
15: And the Pacers finished the season with the 19-63 record, which gave them the second worst record in the league. This is Network Indiana.

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1: 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Sunny and breezy with a high of 58 degrees, a wind out of the southwest gusting to 30 miles per hour. Tonight, partly cloudy and 31. Tomorrow, slight chance of snow, high near 40. Currently, it's 27 degrees. I'm Bill Banks. For your local forecast 24/7, visit WKVI.com.
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4: This is a Bloomberg Money Minute. Economists are skeptical of the financial windfall promises for cities hosting the World Cup. Hotel bookings in most host cities are running below expectations, with visa barriers and geopolitical concerns cited as a main cause. The economic impact of hosting World Cup games is mixed, with a 1994 analysis finding that it probably reduced economic activity by more than $5.5 billion. The parent company of President Trump's Truth Social platform took hundreds of millions of dollars in losses in the first 3 months of the year. Financial filings show Trump Media lost nearly $406 million while generating over $870,000 in revenue. Most of the losses come from $3.5 billion in Bitcoin buys the company made in 2025. And a new report says workers at Meta are angry and miserable. The New York Times reports workers there are revolting against a new policy that tracks their keystrokes and what's on their screens. Meta says it's being done to train AI, but workers argue they're just training their replacements. Erica Herskowitz, Bloomberg Radio.
5: There's more than corn in Indiana. There's a great resort where you can plan a vacation. 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
13: Why some Indiana farmers are seeing their barn and storage facility assessments skyrocket. I'm CJ Miller, and this is Hoosier Ag Today News.
14: The farm economy isn't great right now, and rising property taxes on ag buildings is certainly the last thing any of our members want to see.
13: That's Ryan Hoff with Indiana Farm Bureau. He tells Hoosier Ag Today why many farmers are seeing such sharp increases in their ag building assessments. In some cases, those assessments have reportedly jumped by as much as 300%.
14: The state puts out cost tables that reflect the cost of building materials. The update this year is the first that fully reflects the post-COVID inflation in construction inputs. That is one of the reasons why assessments have increased dramatically.
13: You have until June 15th to file an appeal with your county assessor. Find the paperwork for that appeal at HoosierAgToday.com. I'm CJ Miller, Hoosier Ag Today News.
15: Turning now to funeral arrangements. 43-year-old Dwayne Barnett Jr. of Knox passed away May 4th. Friends will be received from 10 a.m. until the time of the 1 p.m. service today, Monday, May 11th, at the Brayman & Son Memorial Chapel in Knox. That's in memory of 43-year-old Dwayne Barnett Jr. 90-year-old William Lee Bill Hilt of North Judson passed away May 5th. Funeral services will take place today, Monday, May 11th, at 1 p.m. Central Time, with visitation beginning 2 hours prior to services at M.C. Smith Funeral Home in Knox. That's in memory of 90-year-old William Lee Bill Hilt of North Judson. 93-year-old Bonnie L. Hannawalt of Winnemac passed away May 4th. Graveside services will take place 1 p.m. Wednesday, May 13th at the Winnemac Cemetery South Lawn Edition. Memorial contributions can be made to the Winnemac Fire Department in memory of 93-year-old Bonnie L. Hannawalt of Winnemac. 47-year-old Carrie Danielle Sloan of Fort Wayne passed away May 5th. Friends will be received from 1 to 2 p.m. this Thursday, May 14th at the Brayman & Son Memorial Chapel. Graveside services will be held at Crown Hill Cemetery also on Thursday at 2 p.m. Memorials may be made to the funeral home in memory of 47-year-old Carrie Danielle Sloan of Fort Wayne. 81-year-old Lloyd Darius Chief Carter of Lake Station passed away. Graveside services will be held at 2 p.m. Eastern Time Wednesday, September 30th of this year at Buck Cemetery in Thornhope, Indiana. In lieu of flowers, memorial contributions may be made to the Dementia Society of America. Arrangements have been entrusted to Frayne Mortuary in Winnemac for 81-year-old Lloyd Darius Chief Carter of Lake Station. Remember, you can find complete obituary information online at WKVI.com.
1: From the Tri-County Weather Center, I'm Bill Banks on All News 1520 WKVI. 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Sunny and breezy with a high of 58 degrees. A wind out of the southwest gusting to 30 miles per hour. Tonight, partly cloudy and 31. Tomorrow, slight chance of snow, high near 40. Currently, it's 27 degrees. I'm Bill Banks. For your local forecast 24/7, visit WKVI.com.
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17: Network Indiana Sports, I'm Kirk Darling. The Pacers had some great odds to get a top four pick. Those odds ran out on Sunday. The Pacers did not draw a top four pick in the draft lottery, which means under the guidelines of their trade for Ivica Zubac, their first round pick goes to the Clippers.
18: We felt like all during this year, we really needed a center. And structurally, when you look at our team, that hole is something we needed to fill pretty badly.
17: Pacers president Kevin Pritchard with some perspective. The Pacers will not have any picks in this year's draft. The WNBA season is underway, and it did not start the way the Indiana Fever wanted it to. They fell to Dallas 107-104. Head coach Stephanie White on what happened.
19: Now, I thought our pace was a little sluggish, and that's on us. We have to be more disciplined as a coaching staff. And sticking with our rotations.
17: Kelsey Mitchell led the way with 30 points. They head to L.A. on Wednesday. The Colts held minicamp over the weekend at the Colts Complex on the west side of Indy. Afterwards, assistant GM Ed Dobbs said he was high on the tandem of rookie A.J. Halsey and veteran Cam Bynum in the defensive backfield. The Colts will continue through voluntary practice. Christian Lundgaard was the winner of the Sancio Grand Prix on the IMS Road Course on Saturday. He passed David Malukas in the closing laps to grab his second career series win.
20: I mean, it just feels awesome. I hope that it doesn't take another 3 years for another one, right? But no, it feels awesome right now, and really wasn't what I expected waking up this morning.
17: Drivers will turn their attention to the Indianapolis 500 this week. Practice begins on Tuesday. MLB scores. The Reds have snapped a long losing streak by winning two in a row. They beat the Astros 5-0 on Sunday. The Rangers beat the Cubs 3-0, and the Cardinals lose to the Padres 3-2. Network Indiana Sports, I'm Kirk Darling.
21: News. I'm Chris Foster. President Trump says no to Iran's counterproposal for peace.
22: President Trump writing this on Truth Social. I just read the response from Iran's so-called representatives. I don't like it. Totally unacceptable. Iranian state media today claiming that the response called for compensation for war damages and it would give the Iranians control over the Strait of Hormuz.
21: It's Fox's Alex Hogan. 18 passengers on a cruise ship hit by a hantavirus outbreak are back in the U.S. at the University of Nebraska Medical Center. Fox's Marianne Rafferty.
23: The patients will be monitored by a CDC team and quarantined for several weeks. Another passenger was said to be developing symptoms on their way home to France. The World Health Organization says the risk to the public is still very low.
21: Three people have died. America's listening to Fox News.
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28: Murder investigations underway in East Central Indiana. This is Network Indiana. I'm Ryan Hedrick. A woman is dead after a triple shooting in Muncie last night. Two men taken to hospitals. One flown to Indy in critical condition. The other in stable condition. A person was arrested with help from a retired Muncie cop who was nearby. An Anderson man named John Worley is in jail on two preliminary murder counts. Police say two people, a father and son, were found dead on his property Saturday. One in a garage with stab wounds, the other shot outside. Officers found Worley in a camper on his property. An employee with the city of Carmel is on administrative leave. Jarrett Lewis tells you why.
29: A spokesperson for the city says an administrator has been placed on leave without pay while there's an investigation into an assault that happened in downtown Indianapolis. A video of the incident was posted on Thursday. It shows a man going up to two people after they shouted Free Palestine at a large group walking across Massachusetts Avenue and punching one of them in the head at least seven times. A police report has been filed with the Indianapolis Metropolitan Police Department. Chair Lewis, Network Indiana.
28: A biology lab on IU's Bloomington campus has been shut down. IU Vice President for Research Russ Mumper
0: told the biology department the closure is tied to activity by the U.S. Department of Agriculture. The Indiana Pacers president of basketball operations apologized Sunday after a disappointing NBA draft lottery where the team learned it wouldn't have a first-round pick this year because the selection was previously traded to the L.A. Clippers.
4: My heart was beating like it was Game 7. I can promise you at the end of the day, we're going to be an organization that figures it out. We're very resourceful. Our future still looks good.
0: And the Pacers finished the season with a 19-63 record, which gave them the second worst record in the league. This is Network Indiana.

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1: Marshall County Sheriff's deputies made an arrest of two people for possession. I'm Rusty Nixon, Max 98.3 FM News. February 21st at 1:20 a.m., a Marshall County Sheriff's Deputy K-9 unit conducted a traffic stop of the vehicle in the area of 7th Road and King Road. Driver of the vehicle was identified as 39-year-old Kyle Lysak. The passenger was identified as 48-year-old Rachel Burdine. During the traffic stop, K-9 Diesel conducted an open-air sniff around the vehicle and alerted to the presence of narcotic odors inside. A probable cause search of the vehicle resulted in deputies locating multiple firearms, suspected fentanyl, methamphetamine, and drug paraphernalia. Lysak and Burdine were both booked into the Marshall County Jail for possession of methamphetamine, possession of cocaine or a narcotic drug with an enhancing circumstance, and possession of paraphernalia. Suspects are considered innocent until proven guilty in a court of law. Average gasoline prices in Indiana have fallen 12.6 cents a gallon in the last week, averaging $2.67 a gallon today. That's according to Gas Buddy's survey of 3,271 stations in Indiana. Prices in Indiana are 20.8 cents a gallon lower than a month ago and stand 23.3 cents a gallon lower than a year ago. National average price of diesel has increased 6.2 cents compared to a week ago and stands at $3.686 a gallon. Lowest reported prices around Marshall County: $2.64 in Argus, $2.99 in Bourbon. Freeman reporting $2.59 is the lowest price. Culver at $2.84, Plymouth at $2.49, and La Paz at $2.59. According to Gas Buddy's price reports, cheapest station in the state was priced at $2.24 a gallon yesterday, and the most expensive at $3.39 a gallon, a difference of $1.15 a gallon. National average price of gasoline has risen 1.2 cents a gallon in the last week, averaging $2.88 a gallon today. Gas Buddy is North America's trusted fuel savings platform, helping consumers fuel up for less for over 25 years at gasbuddy.com. An investigation into Indiana's rental market reveals a statewide collapse of housing safety. Jeanette Cruz has more.
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3: From the Tri-County Weather Center, I'm Bill Banks on All News 1520 WKVI. 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Sunny and breezy with a high of 58 degrees, a wind out of the southwest gusting to 30 miles per hour. Tonight, partly cloudy and 31. Tomorrow, slight chance of snow, high near 40. Currently, it's 27 degrees. I'm Bill Banks. For your local forecast 24/7, visit WKVI.com.
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7: This is a Bloomberg Money Minute. Economists are skeptical of the financial windfall promises for cities hosting the World Cup. Hotel bookings in most host cities are running below expectations, with visa barriers and geopolitical concerns cited as a main cause. The economic impact of hosting World Cup games is mixed, with a 1994 analysis finding that it probably reduced economic activity by more than $5.5 billion. The parent company of President Trump's Truth Social platform took hundreds of millions of dollars in losses in the first 3 months of the year. Financial filings show Trump Media lost nearly $406 million while generating over $870,000 in revenue. Most of the losses come from $3.5 billion in Bitcoin buys the company made in 2025. And a new report says workers at Meta are angry and miserable. The New York Times reports workers there are revolting against a new policy that tracks their keystrokes and what's on their screens. Meta says it's being done to train AI, but workers argue they're just training the replacements. Erica Herskowitz, Bloomberg Radio.
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22: 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I'm CJ Miller, and this is Hoosier Ag Today News.
23: The farm economy isn't great right now, and rising property taxes on ag buildings is certainly the last thing any of our members want to see.
22: That's Ryan Hoff with Indiana Farm Bureau. He tells Hoosier Ag Today why many farmers are seeing such sharp increases in their ag building assessments. In some cases, those assessments have reportedly jumped by as much as 300%.
23: The state puts out cost tables that reflect the cost of building materials. The update this year is the first that fully reflects the post-COVID inflation in construction inputs. That is one of the reasons why assessments have increased dramatically.
22: You have until June 15th to file an appeal with your county assessor. 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I'm CJ Miller, Hoosier Ag Today News.
3: From the Tri-County Weather Center, I'm Bill Banks on All News 1520 WKVI. 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Sunny and breezy with a high of 58 degrees. A wind out of the southwest gusting to 30 miles per hour. Tonight, partly cloudy and 31. Tomorrow, slight chance of snow, high near 40. Currently, it's 27 degrees. I'm Bill Banks. For your local forecast 24/7, visit WKVI.com.
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2: ABC News, I'm Brian Clark. One of the Americans who left the cruise ship hit by hantavirus has tested positive while en route to the United States. That person is in a biocontainment unit in Nebraska, along with 15 others who are still in quarantine. Two people were taken to Atlanta. Officials say that was because of space, but the governor of Nebraska, Jim Pillen, says
12: no one who poses a risk to public health is walking out the front door of the streets of Omaha or beyond.
2: Man accused of trying to attack the White House Correspondents' Dinner last month with President Trump and senior members of his administration on hand pleaded not guilty today in court. Cole Allen's lawyers say they're going to ask for the prosecutors to be removed because some were in the room that night and have close ties to President Trump. The president did not say why he rejected Iran's latest proposal to end the war. That war will be a key topic for the president's trip to China this week. China is an important ally of Iran. This is ABC News. Forensics experts in Laredo, Texas are working to identify six people whose bodies were found inside of a sweltering rail car Sunday in what could have been a case of human smuggling.
24: The temperature was well into the 90s when a Union Pacific employee doing a routine check of freight cars made the discovery and called Laredo police.
25: LPD arrived at the scene very quickly along with Laredo Fire Department, and they unfortunately did confirm the fact that there were six decedents inside of the boxcar.
24: The police department's Joe Baez says five of the victims were male, one was female. The medical examiner will determine their ages, nationalities, and cause of death. Jim Ryan, ABC News, Dallas.
2: The American Academy of Pediatrics has updated its guidance about the importance of recess and unstructured playtime for school children, citing evidence that it gives the brain a break to retain information and helps prevent obesity, which affects about 1 in 5 U.S. kids. Study says kids should get at least 20 minutes of outdoor activity a day and multiple breaks per school day. I'm Brian Clark, ABC News.
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7: Murder investigations underway in East Central Indiana. This is Network Indiana. I'm Ryan Hedrick. A woman is dead after a triple shooting in Muncie last night. Two men taken to hospitals, one flown to Indy in critical condition, the other in stable condition. A person was arrested with help from a retired Muncie cop who was nearby. An Anderson man named John Worley is in jail on two preliminary murder counts. Police say two people, a father and son, were found dead on his property Saturday. One in a garage with stab wounds, the other shot outside. Officers found Worley in a camper on his property. An employee with the city of Carmel is on administrative leave. Jarrett Lewis tells you why.
2: A spokesperson for the city says an administrator has been placed on leave without pay while there's an investigation into an assault that happened in downtown Indianapolis. A video of the incident was posted on Thursday. It shows a man going up to two people after they shouted "Free Palestine" at a large group walking across Massachusetts Avenue and punching one of them in the head at least seven times. A police report has been filed with the Indianapolis Metropolitan Police Department. Jarrett Lewis, Network Indiana.
7: A biology lab on IU's Bloomington campus has been shut down. IU Vice President for Research Russ Mumper told the biology department the closure is tied to activity by the U.S. Department of Agriculture. The Indiana Pacers president of basketball operations apologized Sunday after a disappointing NBA draft lottery where the team learned it wouldn't have a first-round pick this year because the selection was previously traded to the L.A. Clippers.
8: My heart was beating like it was game seven. I can promise you at the end of the day, we're going to be an organization that figures it out. We're very resourceful. Our future still looks good.
7: And the Pacers finished the season with a 19-63 record, which gave them the second worst record in the league. This is Network Indiana.

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1: 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Sunny and breezy with a high of 58 degrees, a wind out of the southwest gusting to 30 miles per hour. Tonight, partly cloudy and 31. Tomorrow, slight chance of snow, high near 40. Currently, it's 27 degrees. I'm Bill Banks. 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
5: This is a Bloomberg Money Minute. Economists are skeptical of the financial windfall promises for cities hosting the World Cup. Hotel bookings in most host cities are running below expectations, with visa barriers and geopolitical concerns cited as a main cause. The economic impact of hosting World Cup games is mixed, with a 1994 analysis finding that it probably reduced economic activity by more than $5.5 billion. The parent company of President Trump's Truth Social platform took hundreds of millions of dollars in losses in the first 3 months of the year. Financial filings show Trump Media lost nearly $406 million while generating over $870,000 in revenue. Most of the losses come from $3.5 billion in Bitcoin buys the company made in 2025. And a new report says workers at Meta are angry and miserable. The New York Times reports workers there are revolting against a new policy that tracks their keystrokes and what's on their screens. Meta says it's being done to train AI, but workers argue they're just training their replacements. Erica Herskowitz, Bloomberg Radio.
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2: Why some Indiana farmers are seeing their barn and storage facility assessments skyrocket. I'm CJ Miller, and this is Hoosier Ag Today News.
3: The farm economy isn't great right now, and rising property taxes on ag buildings is certainly the last thing any of our members want to see.
2: That's Ryan Hoff with Indiana Farm Bureau. He tells Hoosier Ag Today why many farmers are seeing such sharp increases in their ag building assessments. In some cases, those assessments have reportedly jumped by as much as 300%.
3: The state puts out cost tables that reflect the cost of building materials. The update this year is the first that fully reflects the post-COVID inflation in construction inputs. That is one of the reasons why

0: Services will take place today, Monday, May 11th at 1 p.m. Central Time, with visitation beginning 2 hours prior to services at M.C. Smith Funeral Home in Knox. That's in memory of 90-year-old William Lee Bill Hilt of North Judson. 93-year-old Bonnie L. Hannawalt of Winnemac passed away May 4th. Graveside services will take place 1 p.m. Wednesday, May 13th at the Winnemac Cemetery South Lawn Edition. Memorial contributions can be made to the Winnemac Fire Department in memory of 93-year-old Bonnie L. Hannawalt of Winnemac. 47-year-old Carrie Danielle Sloan of Fort Wayne passed away May 5th. Friends will be received from 1 to 2 p.m. this Thursday, May 14th at the Brayman & Son Memorial Chapel. Graveside services will be held at Crown Hill Cemetery also on Thursday at 2 p.m. Memorials may be made to the funeral home in memory of 47-year-old Carrie Danielle Sloan of Fort Wayne. 81-year-old Lloyd Darius Chief Carter of Lake Station passed away. Graveside services will be held at 2 p.m. Eastern Time Wednesday, September 30th of this year at Buck Cemetery in Thornhope, Indiana. In lieu of flowers, memorial contributions may be made to the Dementia Society of America. Arrangements have been entrusted to Frayne Mortuary in Winnemac for 81-year-old Lloyd Darius Chief Carter of Lake Station. Remember, you can find complete obituary information online at WKVI.com.
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2: From the Tri-County Weather Center, I'm Bill Banks on All News 1520 WKVI. 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Sunny and breezy with a high of 58 degrees. A wind out of the southwest gusting to 30 miles per hour. Tonight, partly cloudy and 31. Tomorrow, slight chance of snow, high near 40. Currently, it's 27 degrees. I'm Bill Banks. For your local forecast 24/7, visit WKVI.com.
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5: Congratulations to our Tyler Roth WKVI Athlete of the Week, sophomore from Culver Community, Ava McCune. Ava broke a 37-year-old Culver record last week in the 300 hurdles, running a time of 50.06. She broke Jenny Kobelt's record of 50.5 from all the way back in 1989. We'll have a chance to talk with Miss McCune this coming weekend on the Saturday Sports Line. It'll be the second time we've talked with her. She was an Athlete of the Week last year, her freshman year, in soccer. She's a multi-sport athlete and quite the up-and-comer at Culver Community. So don't miss her interview this coming weekend on the Saturday Sports Line, the longest-running high school sports show in Indiana. We go live every Saturday throughout the school year at 9 a.m. Eastern, 8 a.m. Central, on 99.3 FM and WKVI.com, streaming throughout the world.
6: AP News. Good morning, I'm Ed Donahue. A French woman and an American have tested positive for the hantavirus as nations around the world repatriated passengers from a cruise ship hit by an outbreak and quarantine or isolate them. Three passengers have died. This team member at the University of Nebraska Medical Center says 15 patients arrived there.
7: They were welcomed here. We're in good shape. They were in good spirits. They definitely were tired and needed some rest. So we did a quick assessment. We brought them into the unit. Very smooth, successful, safe transfer.
6: The World Health Organization recommends close monitoring of the former passengers, and many countries quarantine them. Health authorities say the risk to the broader public is low. The AP Sagar Magani reports the suspect in the White House Correspondents' Dinner attack has been arraigned.
8: Cole Thomas Allen pleaded not guilty to charges he tried to kill President Trump and fired on a Secret Service officer. Wearing handcuffs, shackles, and an orange prison uniform, Allen did not speak during a brief federal court appearance. His lawyers are asking the judge to disqualify at least two top Justice Department officials from directly being involved in prosecuting him, since they were at the dinner and could be considered victims or witnesses.

0: which presents a potential conflict of interest. Sagar Meghani, Washington.
1: The U.S. and Iran are at an impasse over what happens next. President Trump says Iran's proposal to end the war is unacceptable. The AP's John Gambrell is in Dubai.
2: These difficulties and these challenges seem insurmountable at the moment, and we are seeing an uptick in attacks both in the Persian Gulf, targeting Gulf Arab countries, as well as ships in the region, as well as increased fire between Israel and the Lebanese militant group Hezbollah, which Iran backs.
1: The Iran proposal includes concessions over its nuclear program. This is AP News. A new AP NORC poll shows optimism in the job market is falling for younger Americans. Older adults are more upbeat.
3: That's a sudden reversal from just 3 years ago when older Americans were more pessimistic. In the United States until 2023, in many countries globally, young people tend to be more optimistic about the job market than old people. Gallup found that typically around the world, younger people are more likely by 10 percentage points than older people to report their local job market is good. In the United States, younger people are 21 percentage points less likely to do so than older adults. Younger American job market views are now registering closer to the level that they did in 2010 when the country was still deep in the Great Recession. I'm Haya Pinjwani.
1: The Dallas Cowboys will visit the New York Giants in the first Sunday night game of the 2026 NFL season, September 13th. The full schedule will be released on Thursday. I'm Ed Donahue, AP News.
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9: Murder investigations underway in East Central Indiana. This is Network Indiana. I'm Ryan Hedrick. A woman is dead after a triple shooting in Muncie last night. Two men taken to hospitals. One flown to Indy in critical condition. The other in stable condition. A person was arrested with help from a retired Muncie cop who was nearby. An Anderson man named John Worley is in jail on two preliminary murder counts. Police say two people, a father and son, were found dead on his property Saturday. One in a garage with stab wounds, the other shot outside. Officers found Worley in a camper on his property. An employee with the city of Carmel is on administrative leave. Jarrett Lewis tells you why.
10: A spokesperson for the city says an administrator has been placed on leave without pay while there's an investigation into an assault that happened in downtown Indianapolis. A video of the incident was posted on Thursday. It shows a man going up to two people after they shouted Free Palestine at a large group walking across Massachusetts Avenue and punching one of them in the head at least seven times. A police report has been filed with the Indianapolis Metropolitan Police Department. Jarrett Lewis, Network Indiana.
9: A biology lab on IU's Bloomington campus has been shut down. IU Vice President for Research Russ Mumper told the biology department the closure is tied to activity by the U.S. Department of Agriculture. The Indiana Pacers president of basketball operations apologized Sunday after a disappointing NBA draft lottery where the team learned it wouldn't have a first-round pick this year because the selection was previously traded to the L.A. Clippers.
11: My heart was beating like it was Game 7. I can promise you at the end of the day, we're going to be an organization that figures it out. We're very resourceful. Our future still looks good.
9: And the Pacers finished the season with the 19-63 record, which gave them the second worst record in the league. This is Network Indiana.

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6: This is Ty Higgins from the Ohio AgNet. Hoosier Ag Today's founder Gary Truitt recently was honored with the Farm Broadcaster of the Year Award from our National Association of Farm Broadcasting. Gary was really surprised by the honor, but I can tell you many of us weren't. Gary's work for agriculture goes far outside his Indiana borders. 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
8: This is Kurt Lancaster from the Texas Farm Bureau Radio Network. Hoosier Ag Today's founder, Gary Truitt, was recently honored with the Farm Broadcaster of the Year Award from our National Association of Farm Broadcasting. A big Texas hats off to you, Gary. Speaking for my fellow farm broadcasters, the 65 Indiana radio stations that have aired Gary's Indiana reports, many for the last three decades, and thousands of Hoosier farmers and rural listeners. Congratulations, Gary, on a job well done.
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10: ABC News, I'm Brian. 15 passengers from the cruise ship hit by hantavirus are in a quarantine center in Omaha, Nebraska, and have not shown symptoms. The CDC's Dr. Brandon Jackson says if passengers continue to remain asymptomatic, they could choose to leave.
11: Yes, we want to do this in the least restrictive way possible that is still safe, that protects the health and safety of both the passengers and their communities.
10: One passenger who tested positive is in a biocontainment unit at the University of Nebraska, while health officials say they transported a couple to Atlanta for treatment. One of them is showing symptoms, and the decision was about freeing up space in Nebraska. President Trump told Fox he's considering restarting Project Freedom, the U.S. proposal to help ships travel the Strait of Hormuz. The war in Iran expected to be a big topic for his trip to China this week. That war could be impacting spending as existing home sales increased just 0.2% in April, but they're at an all-time April high, on average $417,700. This is ABC News. Airport security is being scrutinized after the collision Friday in Denver between an airplane and a trespasser on a runway.
12: Frontier Flight 4345 was on its takeoff roll at Denver International Airport when the crew radioed the tower.
13: There was an individual walking across the runway.
12: The unidentified person was struck by the plane and killed. Perimeter fences meant to prevent this kind of thing are not perfect.
14: It's really there to be a delaying action to allow the airport personnel to respond if somebody tries to get on the airfield.
12: Aviation specialist Jeff Price, 12 passengers suffered minor injuries during the evacuation of the plane. Jim Ryan, ABC News.
10: The Army said the remains have been recovered of a U.S. soldier who went missing in Morocco during joint military exercises. First Lieutenant Kendrick Lamont Key Jr., an air defense artillery officer, was recovered in the Atlantic Ocean. The 27-year-old was believed to have fallen off a cliff while out for a hike with another soldier. He is still being searched for. I'm Brian Clark, ABC News.
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17: Murder investigations underway in East Central Indiana. This is Network Indiana. I'm Ryan Hedrick. A woman is dead after a triple shooting in Muncie last night. 2 men taken to hospitals, 1 flown to Indy in critical condition, the other in stable condition. A person was arrested with help from a retired Muncie cop who was nearby. An Anderson man named John Worley is in jail on 2 preliminary murder counts. Police say 2 people, a father and son, were found dead on his property Saturday. 1 in a garage with stab wounds, the other shot outside. Officers found Worley in a camper on his property. An employee with the city of Carmel is on administrative leave. Jarrett Lewis tells you why.
10: A spokesperson for the city says an administrator has been placed on leave without pay while there's an investigation into an assault that happened in downtown Indianapolis. A video of the incident was posted on Thursday. It shows a man going up to 2 people after they shouted Free Palestine at a large group walking across Massachusetts Avenue and punching one of them in the head at least 7 times. A police report has been filed with the Indianapolis Metropolitan Police Department. Chair Lewis, Network Indiana.
17: A biology lab on IU's Bloomington campus has been shut down. IU Vice President for Research Russ Mumper told the biology department the closure is tied to activity by the U.S. Department of Agriculture. The Indiana Pacers president of basketball operations apologized Sunday after a disappointing NBA draft lottery where the team learned it wouldn't have a first-round pick this year because the selection was previously traded to the L.A. Clippers.
18: My heart was beating like it was Game 7. I can promise you at the end of the day, we're going to be an organization that figures it out. We're very resourceful. Our future still looks good.
17: And the Pacers finished the season with the 19-63 record, which gave them the second worst record in the league. This is Network Indiana.

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1: 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Sunny and breezy with a high of 58 degrees. A wind out of the southwest gusting to 30 miles per hour. Tonight, partly cloudy and 31. Tomorrow, slight chance of snow, high near 40. Currently, it's 27 degrees. I'm Bill Banks. For your local forecast 24/7, visit WKVI.com.
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6: This is a Bloomberg Money Minute. Researchers at Google Security say they broke up a cybercrime ring's attempt to use a Mythos-like AI model to exploit another company's vulnerability, but they alerted the developer, who was not named, and the issue was fixed. Google says the world has changed. Malicious hackers are arming themselves with AI to supercharge their ability to break into the world's computers. On Wall Street, stocks not moving much today, but they are moving a little higher. Even as the war against Iran threatens to drag on and possibly heat up, that's after Tehran rejected the latest peace proposal terms from the U.S. Right now, the Dow's up just 0.1%, the Nasdaq and the S&P each up 0.3%, and oil more than 2% higher, above $97 a barrel. And the record company founded by the Beatles, Apple Corps, today announced it'll open a 7-floor attraction for fans next year at their one-time London headquarters, where Let It Be was recorded and the group played their final public performance on the roof in 1969. Tom Busby, Bloomberg Radio.
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13: Why some Indiana farmers are seeing their barn and storage facility assessments skyrocket. I'm CJ Miller, and this is Hoosier Ag Today News.
14: The farm economy isn't great right now, and rising property taxes on ag buildings is certainly the last thing any of our members want to see.
13: That's Ryan Hoff with Indiana Farm Bureau. He tells Hoosier Ag Today why many farmers are seeing such sharp increases in their ag building assessments. In some cases, those assessments have reportedly jumped by as much as 300%.
14: The state puts out cost tables that reflect the cost of building materials. The update this year is the first that fully reflects the post-COVID inflation in construction inputs. That is one of the reasons why assessments have increased dramatically.
13: You have until June 15th to file an appeal with your county assessor. Find the paperwork for that appeal at HoosierAgToday.com. I'm CJ Miller, Hoosier Ag Today News.
15: Turning now to funeral arrangements. 43-year-old Dwayne Barnett Jr. of Knox passed away May 4th. Friends will be received from 10 a.m. until the time of the 1 p.m. service today, Monday, May 11th, at the Brayman & Son Memorial Chapel in Knox. That's in memory of 43-year-old Dwayne Barnett Jr. 90-year-old William Lee Bill Hilt of North Judson passed away May 5th. Funeral services will take place today, Monday, May 11th at 1 p.m. Central Time, with visitation beginning 2 hours prior to services at M.C. Smith Funeral Home in Knox. That's in memory of 90-year-old William Lee Bill Hilt of North Judson. 93-year-old Bonnie L. Hannawalt of Winnemac passed away May 4th. Graveside services will take place 1 p.m. Wednesday, May 13th at the Winnemac Cemetery South Lawn Edition. Memorial contributions can be made to the Winnemac Fire Department in memory of 93-year-old Bonnie L. Hannawalt of Winnemac. 47-year-old Carrie Danielle Sloan of Fort Wayne passed away May 5th. Friends will be received from 1 to 2 p.m. this Thursday, May 14th at the Brayman & Son Memorial Chapel. Graveside services will be held at Crown Hill Cemetery also on Thursday at 2 p.m. Memorials may be made to the funeral home in memory of 47-year-old Carrie Danielle Sloan of Fort Wayne. 81-year-old Lloyd Darius Chief Carter of Lake Station passed away. Graveside services will be held at 2 p.m. Eastern Time Wednesday, September 30th of this year at Buck Cemetery in Thornhope, Indiana. In lieu of flowers, memorial contributions may be made to the Dementia Society of America. Arrangements have been entrusted to Frayne Mortuary in Winnemac for 81-year-old Lloyd Darius Chief Carter of Lake Station. Remember, you can find complete obituary information online at WKVI.com.
1: From the Tri-County Weather Center, I'm Bill Banks on All News 1520 WKVI. 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Sunny and breezy with a high of 58 degrees. A wind out of the southwest gusting to 30 miles per hour. Tonight, partly cloudy and 31. Tomorrow, slight chance of snow, high near 40. Currently, it's 27 degrees. I'm Bill Banks. For your local forecast 24/7, visit WKVI.com.
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16: Network Indiana Sports, I'm Kirk Darling. The Pacers had some great odds to get a top four pick. Those odds ran out on Sunday. The Pacers did not draw a top four pick in the draft lottery, which means under the guidelines of their trade for Ivica Zubac, their first round pick goes to the Clippers.
17: We felt like all during this year, we really needed a center. And structurally, when you look at our team, that hole is something we need to fill pretty badly.
16: Pacers president Kevin Pritchard with some perspective. The Pacers will not have any picks in this year's draft. The WNBA season is underway, and it did not start the way the Indiana Fever wanted it to. They fell to Dallas 107-104. Head coach Stephanie White on what happened.
18: 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We have to be more disciplined as a coaching staff. And sticking with our rotations.
16: Kelsey Mitchell led the way with 30 points. They head to L.A. on Wednesday. The Colts held minicamp over the weekend at the Colts Complex on the west side of Indy. Afterwards, assistant GM Ed Dobbs said he was high on the tandem of rookie A.J. Halsey and veteran Cam Bynum in the defensive backfield. The Colts will continue through voluntary practice. Christian Lundgaard was the winner of the Sancio Grand Prix on the IMS Road Course on Saturday. He passed David Malukas in the closing laps to grab his second career series win.
19: I mean, it just feels awesome. I hope that it doesn't take another 3 years for another one, right? But no, it feels awesome right now, and really wasn't what I expected waking up this morning.
16: Drivers will turn their attention to the Indianapolis 500 this week. Practice begins on Tuesday. MLB scores. The Reds have snapped a long losing streak by winning two in a row. They beat the Astros 5-0 on Sunday. The Rangers beat the Cubs 3-0, and the Cardinals lose to the Padres 3-2. Network Indiana Sports, I'm Kirk Darling.
20: News. I'm CJ Popple, bringing an orange prison jumpsuit. Cole Allen appearing inside a federal court in D.C., entering his plea to last month's shooting at the White House Correspondents' Dinner.
21: Not guilty plea to four charges, two gun charges, one attempting to assassinate the President of the United States, the most serious charge of them all, and then finally assault on a federal officer when he shot, according to authorities, that Secret Service agent in the chest. Thankfully, that Secret Service agent is okay.
20: That's Fox's David Spunt updating the conditions of more than a dozen patients flown to a Nebraska facility overnight after the deadly hantavirus outbreak on a cruise ship. Nebraska Governor Jim Pillen, minutes ago.
22: No one who poses a risk to public health is walking out the front door of the streets of Omaha or beyond.
20: Two other passengers will be validated at Emory Hospital in Atlanta. America's listening to Fox News.
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25: Murder investigations underway in East Central Indiana. This is Network Indiana. I'm Ryan Hedrick. A woman is dead after a triple shooting in Muncie last night. Two men taken to hospitals, one flown to Indy in critical condition, the other in stable condition. A person was arrested with help from a retired Muncie cop who was nearby. An Anderson man named John Worley is in jail on two preliminary murder counts. Police say two people, a father and son, were found dead on his property Saturday. One in a garage with stab wounds, the other shot outside. Officers found Worley in a camper on his property. An employee with the city of Carmel is on administrative leave. Jarrett Lewis tells you why.
26: A spokesperson for the city says an administrator has been placed on leave without pay while there's an investigation into an assault that happened in downtown Indianapolis. A video of the incident was posted on Thursday. It shows a man going up to two people after they shouted Free Palestine at a large group walking across Massachusetts Avenue and punching one of them in the head at least seven times. A police report has been filed with the Indianapolis Metropolitan Police Department. Chair Lewis, Network Indiana.
25: A biology lab on IU's Bloomington campus has been shut down. IU Vice President for Research Russ Mumper
0: told the biology department the closure is tied to activity by the U.S. Department of Agriculture. The Indiana Pacers president of basketball operations apologized Sunday after a disappointing NBA draft lottery where the team learned it wouldn't have a first-round pick this year because the selection was previously traded to the L.A. Clippers.
2: My heart was beating like it was game seven. I can promise you at the end of the day, we're going to be an organization that figures it out. We're very resourceful. Our future still looks good.
0: And the Pacers finished the season with a 19-63 record, which gave them the second worst record in the league. This is Network Indiana.

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0: Look for Bluebell ice cream at your local grocer and pick up your favorite flavor today.
1: Marshall County Sheriff's deputies made an arrest of two people for possession. I'm Rusty Nixon, Max 98.3 FM News. February 21st at 1:20 a.m., Marshall County Sheriff's Deputy K-9 Unit conducted a traffic stop of the vehicle in the area of 7th Road and King Road. Driver of the vehicle was identified as 39-year-old Kyle Lysak. The passenger was identified as 48-year-old Rachel Burdine. During the traffic stop, K-9 Diesel conducted an open-air sniff around the vehicle and alerted to the presence of narcotic odors inside. A probable cause search of the vehicle resulted in deputies locating multiple firearms, suspected fentanyl, methamphetamine, and drug paraphernalia. Lysak and Burdine were both booked into the Marshall County Jail for possession of methamphetamine, possession of cocaine or a narcotic drug with an enhancing circumstance, and possession of paraphernalia. Suspects are considered innocent until proven guilty in a court of law. Average gasoline prices in Indiana have fallen 12.6 cents a gallon in the last week, averaging $2.67 a gallon today. That's according to Gas Buddy's survey of 3,271 stations in Indiana. Prices in Indiana are 20.8 cents a gallon lower than a month ago and stand 23.3 cents a gallon lower than a year ago. National average price of diesel has increased 6.2 cents compared to a week ago and stands at $3.686 a gallon. Lowest reported prices around Marshall County: $2.64 in Argus, $2.99 in Bourbon, Bremen reporting $2.59 as the lowest price, Culver at $2.84, Plymouth at $2.49, and La Paz at $2.59. According to Gas Buddy's price reports, cheapest station in the state was priced at $2.24 a gallon yesterday, and the most expensive at $3.39 a gallon, a difference of $1.15 a gallon. National average price of gasoline has risen 1.2 cents a gallon in the last week, averaging $2.88 a gallon today. Gas Buddy is North America's trusted fuel savings platform, helping consumers fuel up for less for over 25 years at gasbuddy.com. An investigation into Indiana's rental market reveals a statewide collapse of housing safety. Jeanette Cruz has more.
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3: From the Tri-County Weather Center, I'm Bill Banks on All News 1520 WKVI. 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Sunny and breezy with a high of 58 degrees, a wind out of the southwest gusting to 30 miles per hour. Tonight, partly cloudy and 31. Tomorrow, slight chance of snow, high near 40. Currently, it's 27 degrees. I'm Bill Banks. For your local forecast 24/7, visit WKVI.com.
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8: This is the Bloomberg Money Minute. Researchers at Google Security say they broke up a cybercrime ring's attempt to use a Mythos-like AI model to exploit another company's vulnerability, but they alerted the developer who was not named and the issue was fixed. Google says the world has changed. Malicious hackers are arming themselves with AI to supercharge their ability to break into the world's computers. On Wall Street, stocks not moving much today, but they are moving a little higher. Even as the war against Iran threatens to drag on and possibly heat up, that's after Tehran rejected the latest peace proposal terms from the U.S. Right now, the Dow's up just 0.1%, the Nasdaq and the S&P each up 0.3%, and oil more than 2% higher, above $97 a barrel. And the record company founded by the Beatles, Apple Corps, today announced it'll open a 7-floor attraction for fans next year at their one-time London headquarters where Let It Be was recorded and the group played their final public performance on the roof in 1969. Tom Busby, Bloomberg Radio.
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14: 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I'm CJ Miller, and this is Hoosier Ag Today News.
15: The farm economy isn't great right now, and rising property taxes on ag buildings is certainly the last thing any of our members want to see.
14: That's Ryan Hoff with Indiana Farm Bureau. He tells Hoosier Ag Today why many farmers are seeing such sharp increases in their ag building assessments. In some cases, those assessments have reportedly jumped by as much as 300%.
15: The state puts out cost tables that reflect the cost of building materials. The update this year is the first that fully reflects the post-COVID inflation in construction inputs. That is one of the reasons why assessments have increased dramatically.
14: You have until June 15th to file an appeal with your county assessor. 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I'm CJ Miller, Hoosier Ag Today News.
3: From the Tri-County Weather Center, I'm Bill Banks on All News 1520 WKVI. 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Sunny and breezy with a high of 58 degrees. A wind out of the southwest gusting to 30 miles per hour. Tonight, partly cloudy and 31. Tomorrow, slight chance of snow, high near 40. Currently, it's 27 degrees. I'm Bill Banks. For your local forecast 24/7, visit WKVI.com.
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17: ABC News, I'm Brian Clark. 15 passengers from the cruise ship hit by hantavirus are in a quarantine center in Omaha, Nebraska, and have not shown symptoms. The CDC's Dr. Brandon Jackson says if passengers continue to remain asymptomatic, they could choose to leave.
18: Yes, we want to do this in the least restrictive way possible that is still safe, that protects the health and safety of both the passengers and their communities.
17: One passenger who tested positive is in a biocontainment unit at the University of Nebraska, while health officials say they transported a couple to Atlanta for treatment. One of them is showing symptoms, and the decision was about freeing up space in Nebraska. President Trump told Fox he's considering restarting Project Freedom, the U.S. proposal to help ships travel the Strait of Hormuz. The war in Iran expected to be a big topic for his trip to China this week. That war could be impacting spending as existing home sales increased just 0.2% in April, but they're at an all-time April high, on average $417,700. This is ABC News. Airport security is being scrutinized after the collision Friday in Denver between an airplane and a trespasser on a runway.
19: Frontier Flight 4345 was on its takeoff roll at Denver International Airport when the crew radioed the tower.
20: There was an individual walking across the runway.
19: The unidentified person was struck by the plane and killed. Perimeter fences meant to prevent this kind of thing are not perfect.
21: It's really there to be a delaying action to allow the airport personnel to respond if somebody tries to get on the airfield.
19: Aviation specialist Jeff Price, 12 passengers suffered minor injuries during the evacuation of the plane. Jim Ryan, ABC News.
17: The Army said the remains have been recovered of a U.S. soldier who went missing in Morocco during joint military exercises. First Lieutenant Kendrick Lamont Key Jr., an air defense artillery officer, was recovered in the Atlantic Ocean. The 27-year-old was believed to have fallen off a cliff while out for a hike with another soldier. He is still being searched for. I'm Brian Clark, ABC News.
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25: Murder investigations underway in East Central Indiana. This is Network Indiana. I'm Ryan Hedrick. A woman is dead after a triple shooting in Muncie last night. Two men taken to hospitals. One flew into Indy in critical condition, the other in stable condition. A person was arrested with help from a retired Muncie cop who was nearby. An Anderson man named John Worley is in jail on two preliminary murder counts. Police say two people, a father and son, were found dead on his property Saturday. One in a garage with stab wounds, the other shot outside. Officers found Worley in a camper on his property. An employee with the city of Carmel is on administrative leave. Jarrett Lewis tells you why.
0: A spokesperson for the city says an administrator has been placed on leave without pay while there's an investigation into an assault that happened in downtown Indianapolis. A video of the incident was posted on Thursday. It shows a man going up to two people after they shouted Free Palestine at a large group walking across Massachusetts Avenue and punching one of them in the head at least seven times. A police report has been filed with the Indianapolis Metropolitan Police Department. Chair Lewis, Network Indiana.
25: A biology lab on IU's Bloomington campus has been shut down. IU Vice President for Research Russ Mumper told the biology department the closure is tied to activity by the U.S. Department of Agriculture. The Indiana Pacers president of basketball operations apologized Sunday after a disappointing NBA draft lottery where the team learned it wouldn't have a first-round pick this year because the selection was previously traded to the L.A. Clippers.
2: My heart was beating like it was Game 7. I can promise you at the end of the day, we're going to be an organization that figures it out. We're very resourceful. Our future still looks good.
25: And the Pacers finished the season with a 19-63 record, which gave them the second worst record in the league. This is Network Indiana.

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1: 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Sunny and breezy with a high of 58 degrees, a wind out of the southwest gusting to 30 miles per hour. Tonight, partly cloudy and 31. Tomorrow, slight chance of snow, high near 40. Currently, it's 27 degrees. I'm Bill Banks. For your local forecast 24/7, visit WKVI.com.
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4: This is a Bloomberg Money Minute. Researchers at Google Security say they broke up a cybercrime ring's attempt to use a Mythos-like AI model to exploit another company's vulnerability, but they alerted the developer who was not named and the issue was fixed. Google says the world has changed. Malicious hackers are arming themselves with AI to supercharge their ability to break into the world's computers. On Wall Street, stocks not moving much today, but they are moving a little higher. Even as the war against Iran threatens to drag on and possibly heat up, that's after Tehran rejected the latest peace proposal terms from the U.S. Right now, the Dow's up just 0.1%, the Nasdaq and the S&P each up 0.3%, and oil more than 2% higher, above $97 a barrel. And the record company founded by the Beatles, Apple Corps, today announced it'll open a 7-floor attraction for fans next year at their one-time London headquarters where Let It Be was recorded and the group played their final public performance on the roof in 1969. Tom Busby, Bloomberg Radio.
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12: 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I'm CJ Miller, and this is Hoosier Ag Today News.
13: The farm economy isn't great right now, and rising property taxes on ag buildings is certainly the last thing any of our members want to see.
12: That's Ryan Hoff with Indiana Farm Bureau. He tells Hoosier Ag Today why many farmers are seeing such sharp increases in their ag building assessments. In some cases, those assessments have reportedly jumped by as much as 300%.
13: The state puts out cost tables that reflect the cost of building materials. The update this year is the first that fully reflects the post-COVID inflation in construction inputs. That is one of the reasons why assessments have increased dramatically.
12: You have until June 15th to file an appeal with your county assessor. Find the paperwork for that appeal at HoosierAgToday.com. I'm CJ Miller, Hoosier Ag Today News.
14: Turning now to funeral arrangements. 43-year-old Dwayne Barnett Jr. of Knox passed away May 4th. Friends will be received from 10 a.m. until the time of the 1 p.m. service today, Monday, May 11th, at the Brayman & Son Memorial Chapel in Knox. That's in memory of 43-year-old Dwayne Barnett Jr. 90-year-old William

0: Hannah Walt of Winnemac. 47-year-old Carrie Danielle Sloan of Fort Wayne passed away May 5th. Friends will be received from 1 to 2 p.m. this Thursday, May 14th at the Brayman & Son Memorial Chapel. Graveside services will be held at Crown Hill Cemetery also on Thursday at 2 p.m. Memorials may be made to the funeral home in memory of 47-year-old Carrie Danielle Sloan of Fort Wayne. 81-year-old Lloyd Darius Chief Carter of Lake Station passed away. Graveside services will be held at 2 p.m. Eastern Time Wednesday, September 30th of this year at Buck Cemetery in Thornhope, Indiana. In lieu of flowers, memorial contributions may be made to the Dementia Society of America. Arrangements have been entrusted to Frayne Mortuary in Winnemac for 81-year-old Lloyd Darius Chief Carter of Lake Station. Remember, you can find complete obituary information online at WKVI.com.
1: From the Tri-County Weather Center, I'm Bill Banks on All News 1520 WKVI. 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Sunny and breezy with a high of 58 degrees, a wind out of the southwest gusting to 30 miles per hour. Tonight, partly cloudy and 31. Tomorrow, slight chance of snow, high near 40. Currently, it's 27 degrees. I'm Bill Banks. For your local forecast 24/7, visit WKVI.com.
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5: Congratulations to our Tyler Roth WKVI Athlete of the Week, sophomore from Culver Community, Ava McCune. Ava broke a 37-year-old Culver record last week in the 300 hurdles, running a time of 50.06. She broke Jenny Kobelt's record of 50.5 from all the way back in 1989. We'll have a chance to talk with Miss McCune this coming weekend on the Saturday Sports Line. It'll be the second time we've talked with her. She was an Athlete of the Week last year, her freshman year, in soccer. She's a multi-sport athlete and quite the up-and-comer at Culver Community. So don't miss her interview this coming weekend on the Saturday Sports Line, the longest-running high school sports show in Indiana. We go live every Saturday throughout the school year at 9 a.m. Eastern, 8 a.m. Central, on 99.3 FM and WKVI.com, streaming throughout the world.
6: AP News. I'm Ed Donahue. President Trump is lashing out at Iran's hardline leaders.
7: You have the moderates and you have the lunatics. And I think the moderates are more respected. The lunatics want to fight till the end. You know, it'll be a very quick fight.
6: Iran and the U.S. reached an impasse again over how to end their war, while their ceasefire grows increasingly shaky, with the two sides exchanging fire in recent days. Two more passengers evacuated from a cruise ship tested positive for the hantavirus. One is at the University of Nebraska Medical Center and is not showing any symptoms. 15 patients are being quarantined there. Dr. Brian Christine is with the Department of Health and Human Services.
8: Let me be crystal clear. The risk of hantavirus to the general public remains very, very low. The Andes variant of this virus does not spread easily, and it requires prolonged close contact with someone who is already symptomatic.
6: Three passengers on the cruise ship died. Cole Thomas Allen, the man charged with attempting to kill President Trump at the White House Correspondents' Dinner, pleaded not guilty in Washington. The spring home buying season is off to a sluggish start.
9: The National Association of Realtors says existing home sales edged up 0.2% last month from March, but were unchanged compared to April last year. The latest sales figure fell short of what economists were expecting, according to FactSet. Meanwhile, home prices continued to rise nationwide last month, although at a slower rate. The median sales price increased nearly 1% in April from a year ago to $417,700. The housing market has been in a slump since 2022, when mortgage rates began to climb from pandemic-era lows. I'm Marcela Sanchez.
6: Police report six people were found dead inside a cargo train boxcar at a Union Pacific rail yard in Laredo, Texas. This is AP News.

0: I'm Damian Troisi, and this is Markets in a Minute. Stocks hovered near their records in morning trading on Wall Street Monday. The S&P 500 rose 0.1%. The Dow was mostly unchanged. The NASDAQ Composite was also mostly unchanged. Oil prices rose and continue to hover around $100 per barrel. That's up from about $70 per barrel from before the war with Iran. The war has shut down the vital Strait of Hormuz, preventing oil tankers from delivering crude oil to customers worldwide. Stock markets were mixed across Europe and Asia. Treasury yields held relatively steady in the bond market. Damian Troisi, New York.
1: Israel's military says two soldiers will spend weeks in military prison for the desecration of a Christian statue in southern Lebanon. One soldier stuck a cigarette in the mouth of the statue of Mary. Another soldier filmed the incident. It comes after soldiers hacked down a crucifix in southern Lebanon. They also received time in military prison. I'm Ed Donahue, AP News.
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6: Murder investigations underway in East Central Indiana. This is Network Indiana. I'm Ryan Hedrick. A woman is dead after a triple shooting in Muncie last night. Two men taken to hospitals, one flown to Indy in critical condition, the other in stable condition. A person was arrested with help from a retired Muncie cop who was nearby. An Anderson man named John Worley is in jail on two preliminary murder counts. Police say two people, a father and son, were found dead on his property Saturday. One in a garage with stab wounds, the other shot outside. Officers found Worley in a camper on his property. An employee with the city of Carmel is on administrative leave. Jarrett Lewis tells you why.
7: A spokesperson for the city says an administrator has been placed on leave without pay while there's an investigation into an assault that happened in downtown Indianapolis. A video of the incident was posted on Thursday. It shows a man going up to two people after they shouted Free Palestine at a large group walking across Massachusetts Avenue and punching one of them in the head at least seven times. A police report has been filed with the Indianapolis Metropolitan Police Department. Chair Lewis, Network Indiana.
6: A biology lab on IU's Bloomington campus has been shut down. IU Vice President for Research Russ Mumper told the biology department the closure is tied to activity by the U.S. Department of Agriculture. The Indiana Pacers president of basketball operations apologized Sunday after a disappointing NBA draft lottery where the team learned it wouldn't have a first-round pick this year because the selection was previously traded to the L.A. Clippers.
8: My heart was beating like it was game seven. I can promise you at the end of the day, we're going to be an organization that figures it out. We're very resourceful. Our future still looks good.
6: And the Pacers finished the season with a 19-63 record, which gave them the second worst record in the league. This is Network Indiana.

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10: ABC News, I'm Michelle Franzen. Passengers from the U.S. taking off the Dutch cruise ship due to a hantavirus outbreak arrived in Omaha, Nebraska today, flown to a biocontainment facility to quarantine for a few days. ABC's Victor Okendo says one couple, though, was taken to Atlanta.
11: 17 Americans, one British national who lives here in the U.S. Two of them now in Atlanta. They're at Emory. They're being evaluated there at the moment. It is unclear to us why they were separated from the rest of this group.
10: The CDC says space issues in Nebraska led to sending the two passengers to Atlanta. President Trump rejected Iran's proposal for a ceasefire deal and says Iran cannot have a nuclear weapon. The president also says he will implement a federal gas tax holiday that would shave off just about 18 cents for regular and 24 cents for diesel until the Strait of Hormuz reopens. Florida fire crews working to contain a brush fire in Miami-Dade and Broward counties near Highway 27. It's burned more than 5,600 acres. This is ABC News. Officials in Laredo, Texas, working to identify six people whose bodies were found inside a sweltering rail car Sunday afternoon, and forensic experts suspect human smuggling.
12: The temperature was well into the 90s when a Union Pacific employee doing a routine check of freight cars made the discovery and called Laredo police.
13: LPD arrived at the scene very quickly along with Laredo Fire Department, and they unfortunately did confirm the fact that there were six decedents inside of the boxcar.
12: The police department's Joe Baez says five of the victims were male, one was female. The medical examiner will determine their ages, nationalities, and cause of death. Jim Ryan, ABC News, Dallas.
10: More rain expected in drought-stricken parts of the South today and in western region, including Las Vegas, Reno, and Palm Springs. It's all about the heat. New research says recess for school kids is not just fun, it's necessary. The American Academy of Pediatrics says unstructured time is crucial for academic success as well as mental, physical, and social development. Michelle Franzen, ABC News.
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18: Murder investigations underway in East Central Indiana. This is Network Indiana. I'm Ryan Hedrick. A woman is dead after a triple shooting in Muncie last night. Two men taken to hospitals. One flown to Indy in critical condition. The other in stable condition. A person was arrested with help from a retired Muncie cop who was nearby. An Anderson man named John Worley is in jail on two preliminary murder counts. Police say two people, a father and son, were found dead on his property Saturday. One in a garage with stab wounds, the other shot outside. Officers found Worley in a camper on his property. An employee with the city of Carmel is on administrative leave. Jarrett Lewis tells you why.
19: A spokesperson for the city says an administrator has been placed on leave without pay while there's an investigation into an assault that happened in downtown Indianapolis. A video of the incident was posted on Thursday. It shows a man going up to two people after they shouted "Free Palestine" at a large group walking across Massachusetts Avenue and punching one of them in the head at least seven times. A police report has been filed with the Indianapolis Metropolitan Police Department. Chair Lewis, Network Indiana.
18: A biology lab on IU's Bloomington campus has been shut down. IU Vice President for Research Russ Mumper told the biology department the closure is tied to activity by the U.S. Department of Agriculture. The Indiana Pacers president of basketball operations apologized Sunday after a disappointing NBA draft lottery where the team learned it wouldn't have a first-round pick this year because the selection was previously traded to the L.A. Clippers.
20: My heart was beating like it was game seven. I can promise you at the end of the day, we're going to be an organization that figures it out. We're very resourceful. Our future still looks good.
18: And the Pacers finished the season with a 19-63 record, which gave them the second worst record in the league. This is Network Indiana.

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1: 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It is scheduled to begin at 9 a.m. Central Time, 10 a.m. Eastern Time, and with the beginning point near 704 Main Street in Judson. 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Again, this 5K Run 3K Walk will take place May 23rd, beginning at 9 a.m. Central, 10 a.m. Eastern Time in Judson. A press release from the Stark County Sheriff's Office shares details about a fatal vehicle accident that took place on Thursday, May 7th. The release states that on Thursday at approximately 9:58 p.m., deputies with the Stark County Sheriff's Office, along with personnel from the Knox Fire Department, the Bass Lake Fire Department, and Stark County EMS, responded to the area of Toto Road and County Road 300 East regarding a single vehicle crash involving a vehicle that had left the roadway and struck a tree. Upon arrival, emergency responders located a red 2008 Saturn View off the north side of the roadway resting against a tree. Preliminary investigation indicates the vehicle was traveling westbound on Toto Road when it left the roadway, traveled through a field north of the road, and ultimately struck the tree where it came to rest. Deputies located one unresponsive male occupant inside the vehicle. Life-saving measures were attempted by deputies and Stark County EMS personnel. However, the driver was pronounced deceased at the scene. The driver has been identified as John P. Bushnika Jr., age 56, of Knox. The Stark County Coroner's Office also responded to the scene and is assisting with the investigation. At the time of the press release, the crash remained under investigation by the Stark County Sheriff's Office. The Pulaski County Chamber of Commerce shared a press release with more information about this year's H.J. Halleck Community Service Award recipient. This year's recipient was Mr. Al Brayfogle. The release shares that Mr. Brayfogle is a 1974 graduate of Hobart High School. He moved to Winnemac in 1988 and worked at Plymouth Tube for 30 years. He's worked with the football program at Winnemac and as of late is seen mowing at the schools. He's also a member of the Winnemac Athletic Boosters. Al is active in many clubs and organizations, including the Pulaski County Tribe, Winnemac Kiwanis, Cheryl Lynn Welter Foundation, the Community Foundation of Pulaski County's Lily Grant Committee. He also served on the board of directors of the Winnemac Nazarene Church, the Town of Winnemac Cemetery Committee, as well as other local organizations. You can find the full press release sharing more of Mr. Brayfogle's contributions to the community online at WKVI.com. The Stark County Coroner's Office has released its monthly statistics for the month of April. During April, the Coroner's Office reported a total of 4 calls. At the time of the release of the statistics, 3 of the 4 cases for the month of April were still pending. The remaining 1 case was determined to be from natural causes. Including the 3 pending cases, there have been a total of 30 calls during the year of 2026 for the Coroner's Office so far. 25 of those calls were for natural causes. 1 was labeled an accident or other, and 1 was a motor vehicle accident. Other possible causes include suicide, drug overdose, homicide, and undetermined. WKVI News and Information on the Hour is brought to you by Dr. Andrew Frazier and the staff over at Stark County Family Dentistry in Knox. Now in their location on Highway 35 next to First Source Bank. 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
2: I'm Ryan Martin on Hoosier Ag Today with Midday Market and Weather Analysis brought to you by Louis Dreyfus in Claypool, currently paying a 15-cent positive basis versus the July futures for soybeans delivered through the rest of this month. Call with questions 574-566-2113. Green on the screen here today, led by crude oil, first of all, of about $2.50 a barrel, after the president says Iran's peace proposal is, quote, totally unacceptable. So, war premium goes back into the marketplace, again, in crude oil first, but it's lifting both corn, beans, and wheat as well. But I don't think the wheat move is as much tied to geopolitical risk as it is to concerns over crop size. We're hearing more and more that several main wheat producers out in the plains are going to be at some of their smallest production totals in years. Throw Texas in there, throw Oklahoma in there, Kansas getting close to that point as well. So that is probably the biggest story. Upcoming this week also, Trump Xi still. I'm Ryan Martin.
3: 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Sunny and breezy with a high of 58 degrees. A wind out of the southwest gusting to 30 miles per hour. Tonight, partly cloudy and 31. Tomorrow, slight chance of snow, high near 40. Currently, it's 27 degrees. I'm Bill Banks. For your local forecast 24/7, visit WKVI.com.
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7: This is a Bloomberg Money Minute. Just in time for the summer barbecue season, the administration is opening the way to import more steaks and ground beef from overseas. That's to counter record high beef prices and a record low U.S. cattle herd. Wall Street Journal says the move will suspend the annual tariff rate quota on meat imports on all beef importing countries. The U.S. and Iran are deadlocked on the latest U.S. proposal to end the war, dashing hopes for a reopening of the Strait of Hormuz anytime soon. That's got oil more than 3% higher, topping $98 a barrel, while stocks are mostly higher. Not by a whole lot, but that's thanks to gains in the chipmaker sector. Right now, the Dow up a very small fraction, the NASDAQ and the S&P each up 1/3 of 1%. And the pop singer Dua Lipa is suing Samsung Electronics for at least $15 million in damages. That's for using her image, without permission, on the cardboard boxes of its TV sets, giving the impression that she endorsed their products. Tom Busby, Bloomberg Radio.
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13: Why some Indiana farmers are seeing their barn and storage facility assessments skyrocket, and advice for corn producers facing early season challenges. I'm CJ Miller, and this is Hoosier Ag Today News. Indiana farmers are opening their assessment notices this year and finding something shocking. Massive increases in the assessed value of their livestock barns, grain facilities, and storage structures.
14: The farm economy isn't great right now, and rising property taxes on ag buildings is certainly the last thing any of our members want to see.
13: That's Ryan Hoff with Indiana Farm Bureau. He tells Hoosier Ag Today why many farmers are seeing such sharp increases in their ag building assessments. In some cases, those assessments have reportedly jumped by as much as 300%.
14: The state puts out cost tables that reflect the cost of building materials that go into building ag structures. So it could be steel, it could be concrete. On a sort of regular basis, the state updates those cost tables to reflect actual market costs for those inputs. Now, I say the state has been doing sort of regular updates to the cost schedules because the update this year is the first that fully reflects the post-COVID inflation in construction inputs. And so that is one of the reasons why assessments have increased dramatically this spring.
13: Hoff says you can appeal the assessment with your county auditor if it's increased by more than 5%. But the deadline to make that appeal is fast approaching.
14: Keep in mind that the formal appeals deadline is June 15th. So to initiate the appeals process, you need to fill out the appeals paperwork and have that to your county assessor.
13: If you're looking for that link for the paperwork to file an appeal with your county auditor, you can find it and read the full story at HoosierAgToday.com.
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13: Final corn yield when the growing season is complete is determined by conditions throughout the season. But agronomists say roughly the first month after the seed goes in is a very critical time. Andy Eubank has more.
16: Channel Seed technical agronomist Jeff Lakin says the first 30 days is when corn establishes its root system, determines early plant structure, and begins setting the foundation for yield potential. During that window,
17: any stress like cold soils, excessive moisture, delayed emergence, limits growth before the crop even reaches a stage where we can see it as a vegetative plant. It's been proven that early in the season often has a lasting impact and is difficult to recover from later, even as conditions improve.
16: When there is uneven emergence or early stress in the first 30 days, the first step is to make sure you observe that early season crop performance.
17: If you identify a problem, determine whether the issue is isolated or whether the whole field is affected. Look for patterns that related to soil type, moisture, planting time, equipment setup. These clues can sometimes help explain what is happening. Farmers can work with their local channel seed pro or technical agronomist to interpret those observations and make season decisions that protect yield potential while refining strategies for future planting.
16: For more advice on specific seasonal challenges, visit the channel website. We have a link at HoosierAgToday.com. I'm Andy Eubank.
13: And I'm CJ Miller, Hoosier Ag Today, Indiana's Farm Network.
1: Turning now to funeral arrangements. 93-year-old Bonnie L. Hannawalt of Winnemac passed away May 4th. Graveside services will take place 1 p.m. Wednesday, May 13th at the Winnemac Cemetery South Lawn Edition. Memorial contributions can be made to the Winnemac Fire Department in memory of 93-year-old Bonnie L. Hannawalt of Winnemac. 47-year-old Carrie Danielle Sloan of Fort Wayne passed away May 5th. Friends will be received from 1 to 2 p.m. this Thursday, May 14th at the Brayman & Son Memorial Chapel. Graveside services will be held at Crown Hill Cemetery also on Thursday at 2 p.m. Memorials may be made to the funeral home in memory of 47-year-old Carrie Danielle Sloan of Fort Wayne. 81-year-old Lloyd Darius Chief Carter of Lake Station passed away. Graveside services will be held at 2 p.m. Eastern Time Wednesday, September 30th of this year at Buck Cemetery in Thornhope, Indiana. In lieu of flowers, memorial contributions may be made to the Dementia Society of America. Arrangements have been entrusted to Frayne Mortuary in Winnemac for 81-year-old Lloyd Darius Chief Carter of Lake Station. Remember, you can find complete obituary information online at WKVI.com.
2: I'm Ryan Martin on Hoosier Ag Today with Midday Market and Weather Analysis, brought to you by Louis Dreyfus in Claypool, currently paying a 15-cent positive basis versus the July futures for soybeans delivered through the rest of this month. Call with questions 574-566-2113. Green on the screen here today, led by crude oil, first of all, of about $2.50 a barrel, after the president says Iran's peace proposal is, quote, totally unacceptable. So war premium goes back into the marketplace again in crude oil first, but it's lifting both corn, beans, and wheat as well. But I don't think the wheat move is as much tied to geopolitical risk as it is to concerns over crop size. We're hearing more and more that several main wheat producers out in the plains are going to be at some of their smallest production totals in years. Throw Texas in there, throw Oklahoma in there, Kansas getting close to that point as well. So that is probably the biggest story. Upcoming this week also, Trump G still. I'm Ryan Martin.
3: 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Sunny and breezy with a high of 58 degrees. A wind out of the southwest gusting to 30 miles per hour. Tonight, partly cloudy and 31. Tomorrow, slight chance of snow, high near 40. Currently, it's 27 degrees. I'm Bill Banks. For your local forecast 24/7, visit WKVI.com.
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18: Network Indiana Sports, I'm Kirk Darling. The Pacers had some great odds to get a top four pick. Those odds ran out on Sunday. The Pacers did not draw a top four pick in the draft lottery, which means under the guidelines of their trade for Ivica Zubac, their first round pick goes to the Clippers.
19: We felt like all during this year, we really needed a center. And structurally, when you look at our team, that hole is something we needed to fill pretty badly.
18: Pacers president Kevin Pritchard with some perspective. The Pacers will not have any picks in this year's draft. The WNBA season is underway, and it did not start the way the Indiana Fever wanted it to. They fell to Dallas 107-104. Head coach Stephanie White on what happened.
20: Now, I thought our pace was a little sluggish, and that's on us. We have to be more disciplined as a coaching staff. And sticking with our rotations.
18: Kelsey Mitchell led the way with 30 points. They head to L.A. on Wednesday. The Colts held minicamp over the weekend at the Colts Complex on the west side of Indy. Afterwards, assistant GM Ed Dobbs said he was high on the tandem of rookie A.J. Halsey and veteran Cam Bynum in the defensive backfield. The Colts will continue through voluntary practice. Christian Lundgaard was the winner of the Sancio Grand Prix on the IMS Road Course on Saturday. He passed David Malukas in the closing laps to grab his second career series win.
21: I mean, it just feels awesome. I hope that
0: it doesn't take another 3 years for another one, right? But no, it feels awesome right now, and really wasn't what I expected waking up this morning.
18: Drivers will turn their attention to the Indianapolis 500 this week. Practice begins on Tuesday. MLB scores. The Reds have snapped a long losing streak by winning two in a row. They beat the Astros 5-0 on Sunday. The Rangers beat the Cubs 3-0, and the Cardinals lose to the Padres 3-2. Network Indiana Sports, I'm Kirk Darling.
21: News. I'm Chris Foster. The man charged with trying to kill President Trump at the White House Correspondents' Dinner last month pleads not guilty during a court appearance this morning.
22: Clad in an orange prison jumpsuit and shackles, Cole Allen has pleaded not guilty to all four counts against him. Those charges also include assaulting an officer or employee of the U.S. with a deadly weapon and stem from a shot that hit a Secret Service officer during the incident.
21: Fox's Tanya J. Powers. 16 Americans evacuated from a cruise ship hit with a hantavirus outbreak at the University of Nebraska Medical Center in Omaha. Governor Jim Pillen.
23: No one who poses a risk to public health is walking out the front door of the streets of Omaha or beyond.
21: Two other American passengers are at Emory University in Atlanta. One Israeli soldier will spend 3 weeks in prison, another 2 weeks for desecrating a Christian statue in southern Lebanon. America's listening to Fox News.
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28: Murder investigations underway in East Central Indiana. This is Network Indiana. I'm Ryan Hedrick. A woman is dead after a triple shooting in Muncie last night. Two men taken to hospitals, one flown to Indy in critical condition, the other in stable condition. A person was arrested with help from a retired Muncie cop who was nearby. An Anderson man named John Worley is in jail on two preliminary murder counts. Police say two people, a father and son, were found dead on his property Saturday. One in a garage with stab wounds, the other shot outside. Officers found Worley in a camper on his property. An employee with the city of Carmel is on administrative leave. Jarrett Lewis tells you why.
29: A spokesperson for the city says an administrator has been placed on leave without pay while there's an investigation into an assault that happened in downtown Indianapolis. A video of the incident was posted on Thursday. It shows a man going up to two people after they shouted Free Palestine at a large group walking across Massachusetts Avenue and punching one of them in the head at least seven times. A police report has been filed with the Indianapolis Metropolitan Police Department. Chair Lewis, Network Indiana.
28: A biology lab on IU's Bloomington campus has been shut down. IU Vice President for Research Russ Mumper told the biology department the closure is tied to activity by the U.S. Department of Agriculture. The Indiana Pacers president of basketball operations apologized Sunday after a disappointing NBA draft lottery where the team learned it wouldn't have a first-round pick this year because the selection was previously traded to the L.A. Clippers.
30: My heart was beating like it was game seven. I can promise you at the end of the day, we're going to be an organization that figures it out. We're very resourceful. Our future still looks good.
28: And the Pacers finished the season with the 19-63 record, which gave them the second worst record in the league. This is Network Indiana.

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1: Man is in jail for child seduction charges. I'm Rusty Nixon, Max 98.3 FM News. May 6th, around 11:18 p.m., Marshall County Central Dispatch received a complaint of a man meeting up with a 14-year-old female in the area of North Michigan Street and the underpass of U.S. 30. Plymouth officers arrived on the scene, began an investigation on 26-year-old Shane A. Wilson of Plymouth. Wilson was later taken into custody and transported to the Marshall County Jail, where he was booked and lodged for child seduction, inappropriate communication with a child, possession of methamphetamine, possession of paraphernalia, and trafficking with an inmate. Suspects are considered innocent until proven guilty in a court of law. The Marshall County Council will have its monthly meeting on Monday, May 11th, beginning at 5:30 p.m. in the second floor meeting room of the Marshall County Building. On the agenda are subcommittee reports from Highway and Job Classification Compensation. Steve Dalton of Senator Dalton will report on future county revenues and the impact of legislation. Sheriff Matt Hassel will have a grant application request and the commissary fund report for January through March. Council will also hear a number of abatement requests and additional appropriations and transfers. Meeting will also be live streamed on YouTube at Marshall County IM. Marshall County Sheriff Matt Hassel released the jail report for the month of April. Population of the jail on May 1st was 115 out of a total of 233 beds. Of those, 79 were pretrial inmates, 22 were sentenced, 20 of those with felonies. Of the 115, 97 were men, 18 were women. Top five offenses for April: operating while intoxicated with 27, driving while suspended with 25, operator never licensed with 25, possession of marijuana with 18, and failure to appear with 15. Plymouth Police made the most arrests with 68, the Sheriff's Department made 61, and the Indiana State Police and Bremen Police made 6. Governor Holcomb has ceremonially signed a new law authored by State Representative Becky Cash to expand child care access across Indiana. The law increases eligibility for employer child care tax credits to include companies with up to 500 employees, helping businesses cover costs like facility operations and staff wages. Combined with other 2026 legislation, the move is expected to help an additional 14,000 children enroll in the state voucher program. Officials say child care capacity in Indiana has already grown to over 175,000 spots as of March. I'm Rusty Nixon, Max 98.3 FM News. 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
2: I'm Ryan Martin on Hoosier Ag Today with Midday Market and Weather Analysis, brought to you by Louis Dreyfus in Claypool, currently paying a 15-cent positive basis versus the July futures for soybeans delivered through the rest of this month. Call with questions 574-566-2113. Green on the screen here today, led by crude oil, first of all, of about $2.50 a barrel, after the president says Iran's peace proposal is, quote, totally unacceptable. So war premium goes back into the marketplace again in crude oil first, but it's lifting both corn, beans, and wheat as well. But I don't think the wheat move is as much tied to geopolitical risk as it is to concerns over crop size. We're hearing more and more that several main wheat producers out in the plains are going to be at some of their smallest production totals in years. Throw Texas in there, throw Oklahoma in there, Kansas getting close to that point as well. So that is probably the biggest story. Upcoming this week also, Trump Xi still. I'm Ryan Martin.
3: 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Sunny and breezy with a high of 58 degrees. A wind out of the southwest gusting to 30 miles per hour. Tonight, partly cloudy and 31. Tomorrow, slight chance of snow, high near 40. Currently, it's 27 degrees. I'm Bill Banks. For your local forecast 24/7, visit WKVI.com.
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7: This is a Bloomberg Money Minute. Just in time for the summer barbecue season, the administration is opening the way to import more steaks and ground beef from overseas. That's to counter record high beef prices and a record low U.S. cattle herd. Wall Street Journal says the move will suspend the annual tariff rate quota on meat imports on all beef importing countries. The U.S. and Iran are deadlocked on the latest U.S. proposal to end the war, dashing hopes for a reopening of the Strait of Hormuz anytime soon. That's got oil more than 3% higher, topping $98 a barrel, while stocks are mostly higher, not by a whole lot, but that's thanks to gains in the chipmaker sector. Right now, the Dow up a very small fraction, the NASDAQ and the S&P each up 0.3%. And the pop singer Dua Lipa is suing Samsung Electronics for at least $15 million in damages. That's for using her image, without permission, on the cardboard boxes of its TV sets, giving the impression that she endorsed their products. Tom Busby, Bloomberg Radio.
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7: This is Hoosier Ag, today's Monday Farm Market Preview. I'm Ian DeEubank. Joining me, Brian Basting of Advanced Trading. And there is a lot going on that could impact markets this week, Brian.
8: Danny, I think we're looking at a lot of moving pieces here as we enter the middle of May. We're looking at, obviously, any geopolitical developments over the weekend. We'll keep a close eye on that. We'll look at crop progress here this afternoon, 4 p.m. Eastern time. Like national corn progress is probably expected to be near 50%, soybeans near 45%. Tuesday, noon Eastern time, we'll be looking at the USDA WASDE supply-demand report. That report, Andy, will have the first supply-demand estimates for 26-27 from the USDA. And finally, on Thursday, Friday this week, President is scheduled to meet with President Xi of China. A lot of interest in that meeting and what could come out of it.
7: Brian Basting, Advanced Trading, and I'm Ian DeEubank, Hoosier Ag Today, Indiana's Farm Network.
9: I'm Ryan Martin on Hoosier Ag Today with Midday Market and Weather Analysis, brought to you by Louis Dreyfus in Claypool, currently paying a 15-cent positive basis versus the July futures for soybeans delivered through the rest of this month. Call with questions, 574-566-2113. Green on the screen here today, led by crude oil, first of all, of about $2.50 a barrel, after the president says Iran's peace proposal is, quote, totally unacceptable. So, war premium goes back into the marketplace, again, in crude oil first, but it's lifting both corn, beans, and wheat as well. But I don't think the wheat move is as much tied to geopolitical risk as it is to concerns over crop size. We're hearing more and more that several main wheat producers out in the plains are going to be at some of their smallest production totals in years. Throw Texas in there, throw Oklahoma in there, Kansas getting close to that point as well. So that is probably the biggest story. Upcoming this week also, Trump Xi still. I'm Ryan Martin.
10: 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Sunny and breezy with a high of 58 degrees. A wind out of the southwest gusting to 30 miles per hour. Tonight, partly cloudy and 31. Tomorrow, slight chance of snow, high near 40. Currently, it's 27 degrees. I'm Bill Banks. For your local forecast 24/7, visit WKVI.com.
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3: ABC News, I'm Michelle Franzen. Passengers from the U.S. taking off the Dutch cruise ship due to a hantavirus outbreak arrived in Omaha, Nebraska today. Flown to a biocontainment facility to quarantine for a few days. ABC's Victor Okendo says one couple, though, was taken to Atlanta.
15: 17 Americans, one British national who lives here in the U.S. Two of them now in Atlanta. They're at Emory. They're being evaluated there at the moment. It is unclear to us why they were separated from the rest of this group.
3: The CDC says space issues in Nebraska led to sending the two passengers to Atlanta. President Trump rejected Iran's proposal for a ceasefire deal and says Iran cannot have a nuclear weapon. The president also says he will implement a federal gas tax holiday that would shave off just about 18 cents for regular and 24 cents for diesel until the Strait of Hormuz reopens. Florida fire crews working to contain a brush fire in Miami-Dade and Broward counties near Highway 27. It's burned more than 5,600 acres. This is ABC News. Officials in Laredo, Texas, working to identify six people whose bodies were found inside a sweltering rail car Sunday afternoon, and forensic experts suspect human smuggling.
16: The temperature was well into the 90s when a Union Pacific employee doing a routine check of freight cars made the discovery and called Laredo police.
17: LPD arrived at the scene very quickly along with Laredo Fire Department, and they unfortunately did confirm the fact that there were six decedents inside of the boxcar.
16: The police department's Joe Baez says five of the victims were male, one was female. The medical examiner will determine their ages, nationalities, and cause of death. Jim Ryan, ABC News, Dallas.
3: More rain expected in drought-stricken parts of the South today and in western region, including Las Vegas, Reno, and Palm Springs. It's all about the heat. New research says recess for school kids is not just fun, it's necessary. The American Academy of Pediatrics says unstructured time is crucial for academic success as well as mental, physical, and social development. Michelle Franzen, ABC News.
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0: Tonight, two men taken to hospitals, one flown to Indy in critical condition, the other in stable condition. A person was arrested with help from a retired Muncie cop who was nearby. An Anderson man named John Worley is in jail on two preliminary murder counts. Police say two people, a father and son, were found dead on his property Saturday. One in a garage with stab wounds, the other shot outside. Officers found Worley in a camper on his property. An employee with the city of Carmel is on administrative leave. Jarrett Lewis tells you why.
1: A spokesperson for the city says an administrator has been placed on leave without pay while there's an investigation into an assault that happened in downtown Indianapolis. A video of the incident was posted on Thursday. It shows a man going up to two people after they shouted "Free Palestine" at a large group walking across Massachusetts Avenue and punching one of them in the head at least seven times. A police report has been filed with the Indianapolis Metropolitan Police Department. Jarrett Lewis, Network Indiana.
0: A biology lab on IU's Bloomington campus has been shut down. IU Vice President for Research Russ Mumper told the biology department the closure is tied to activity by the U.S. Department of Agriculture. The Indiana Pacers president of basketball operations apologized Sunday after a disappointing NBA draft lottery where the team learned it wouldn't have a first-round pick this year because the selection was previously traded to the L.A. Clippers.
2: My heart was beating like it was Game 7. I can promise you at the end of the day, we're going to be an organization that figures it out. We're very resourceful. Our future still looks good.
0: And the Pacers finished the season with the 19-63 record, which gave them the second worst record in the league. This is Network Indiana.

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1: 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Again, this 5K Run 3K Walk will take place May 23rd, beginning at 9 a.m. Central, 10 a.m. Eastern Time in Judson. A press release from the Stark County Sheriff's Office shares details about a fatal vehicle accident that took place on Thursday, May 7th. The release states that on Thursday at approximately 9:58 p.m., deputies with the Stark County Sheriff's Office, along with personnel from the Knox Fire Department, the Bass Lake Fire Department, and Stark County EMS, responded to the area of Toto Road and County Road 300 East regarding a single vehicle crash involving a vehicle that had left the roadway and struck a tree. Upon arrival, emergency responders located a red 2008 Saturn View off the north side of the roadway resting against a tree. Preliminary investigation indicates the vehicle was traveling westbound on Toto Road when it left the roadway, traveled through a field north of the road, and ultimately struck the tree where it came to rest. Deputies located one unresponsive male occupant inside the vehicle. Life-saving measures were attempted by deputies and Stark County EMS personnel. However, the driver was pronounced deceased at the scene. The driver has been identified as John P. Bushnika Jr., age 56, of Knox. The Stark County Coroner's Office also responded to the scene and is assisting with the investigation. At the time of the press release, the crash remained under investigation by the Stark County Sheriff's Office.

0: The Pulaski County Chamber of Commerce shared a press release with more information about this year's H.J. Halleck Community Service Award recipient. This year's recipient was Mr. Al Breyfogle. The release shares that Mr. Breyfogle is a 1974 graduate of Hobart High School. He moved to Winnemac in 1988 and worked at Plymouth Tube for 30 years. He's worked with the football program at Winnemac and as of late is seen mowing at the schools. He's also a member of the Winnemac Athletic Boosters. Al is active in many clubs and organizations, including the Pulaski County Tribe, Winnemac Kiwanis, Cheryl Lynn Welter Foundation, the Community Foundation of Pulaski County's Lily Grant Committee. He also served on the board of directors of the Winnemac Nazarene Church, the Town of Winnemac Cemetery Committee, as well as other local organizations. You can find the full press release sharing more of Mr. Breyfogle's contributions to the community online at WKVI.com. The Stark County Coroner's Office has released its monthly statistics for the month of April. During April, the Coroner's Office reported a total of 4 calls. At the time of the release of the statistics, 3 of the 4 cases for the month of April were still pending. The remaining 1 case was determined to be from natural causes. Including the 3 pending cases, there have been a total of 30 calls during the year of 2026 for the Coroner's Office so far. 25 of those calls were for natural causes. 1 was labeled an accident or other, and 1 was a motor vehicle accident. Other possible causes include suicide, drug overdose, homicide, and undetermined. WKVI News and information on the hour is brought to you by Dr. Andrew Frazier and the staff over at Stark County Family Dentistry in Knox. Now in their location on Highway 35 next to First Source Bank. Their office phone number is 574-212-2008. 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
1: I'm Ryan Martin on Hoosier Ag Today with Midday Market and Weather Analysis, brought to you by Louis Dreyfus in Claypool, currently paying a 15-cent positive basis versus the July futures for soybeans delivered through the rest of this month. Call with questions, 574-566-2113. Green on the screen here today, led by crude oil, first of all, of about $2.50 a barrel, after the president says Iran's peace proposal is, quote, totally unacceptable. So, war premium goes back into the marketplace, again, in crude oil first, but it's lifting both corn, beans, and wheat as well. But I don't think the wheat move is as much tied to geopolitical risk as it is to concerns over crop size. We're hearing more and more that several main wheat producers out in the plains are going to be at some of their smallest production totals in years. Throw Texas in there, throw Oklahoma in there, Kansas getting close to that point as well. So that is probably the biggest story. Upcoming this week also, Trump Xi still. I'm Ryan Martin.
2: 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Sunny and breezy with a high of 58 degrees. A wind out of the southwest gusting to 30 miles per hour. Tonight, partly cloudy and 31. Tomorrow, slight chance of snow, high near 40. Currently, it's 27 degrees. I'm Bill Banks. For your local forecast 24/7, visit WKVI.com.
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19: ABC News, I'm Michelle Franz, and passengers evacuated from the Dutch cruise ship arrived in the U.S. 17 Americans and one British citizen living in the U.S. taken to facilities to quarantine in that hantavirus outbreak. ABC's Jim Ryan says the majority are in Nebraska.
20: That includes one in a biocontainment unit, a bubble. The other two were taken to Atlanta's Emory University for further assessment and care. Dr. Brenda Jackson of the CDC says those testing negative and showing no symptoms might soon be able to go home.
0: We want to do this in the least restrictive way possible that is still safe, that protects the health and safety of both the passengers and their communities.
20: For everyone who is aboard the Hondius, the next 42 days will be spent carefully watching for symptoms of hantavirus.
21: After rejecting Iran's latest proposal, President Trump now says he may temporarily lift the federal gas tax for Americans, all to help ease high gas prices. At a hearing today, Cole Allen, the suspect in the assassination attempt of President Trump at the correspondents' dinner, pleaded not guilty to all four counts. This is ABC News. A new reality series features Transportation Secretary Sean Duffy and his family. That series, called The Great American Road Trip, follows his family to American landmarks, Duffy says, to celebrate America's 250th. ABC's Jay O'Brien says Duffy is facing backlash over two sponsors of the project, Boeing and United, that he's in charge of regulating as DOT's secretary.
22: At a time when gas prices are skyrocketing, the average cost of a gallon of gas exceeding $4 amid the war in Iran, Duffy's critics calling the series tone-deaf. Former Transportation Secretary Pete Buttigieg slamming his successor, saying, "I love a good road trip, but this is brutally out of touch." A Trump cabinet member making a documentary about himself while regular families can't afford road trips anymore because Trump and his war put gas prices through the roof.
21: More rain expected in drought-stricken parts of the South and in parts of the West, including Las Vegas and Reno and Palm Springs. It's all about the heat today. They could see record-breaking temperatures this week. Michelle Franzen, ABC News.
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25: Murder investigations underway in East Central Indiana. This is Network Indiana. I'm Ryan Hedrick. A woman is dead after a triple shooting in Muncie last night. Two men taken to hospitals, one flown to Indy in critical condition, the other in stable condition. A person was arrested with help from a retired Muncie cop who was nearby. An Anderson man named John Worley is in jail on two preliminary murder counts. Police say two people, a father and son, were found dead on his property Saturday. One in a garage with stab wounds, the other shot outside. Officers found Worley in a camper on his property. An employee with the city of Carmel is on administrative leave. Jarrett Lewis tells you why.
26: A spokesperson for the city says an administrator has been placed on leave without pay while there's an investigation into an assault that happened in downtown Indianapolis. A video of the incident was posted on Thursday. It shows a man going up to two people after they shouted "Free Palestine" at a large group walking across Massachusetts Avenue and punching one of them in the head at least seven times. A police report has been filed with the Indianapolis Metropolitan Police Department. Chair Lewis, Network Indiana.
25: A biology lab on IU's Bloomington campus has been shut down. IU Vice President for Research Russ Mumper told the biology department the closure is tied to activity by the U.S. Department of Agriculture. The Indiana Pacers president of basketball operations apologized Sunday after a disappointing NBA draft lottery where the team learned it wouldn't have a first-round pick this year because the selection was previously traded to the L.A. Clippers.
27: My heart was beating like it was game seven. I can promise you at the end of the day, we're going to be an organization that figures it out. We're very resourceful. Our future still looks good.
25: And the Pacers finished the season with the 19-63 record, which gave them the second worst record in the league. This is Network Indiana.

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1: I'm Ryan Martin on Hoosier Ag Today with Midday Market and Weather Analysis, brought to you by Louis Dreyfus in Claypool, currently paying a 15-cent positive basis versus the July futures for soybeans delivered through the rest of this month. Call with questions 574-566-2113. Green on the screen here today, led by crude oil, first of all, of about $2.50 a barrel, after the president says Iran's peace proposal is, quote, totally unacceptable. So war premium goes back into the marketplace, again, in crude oil first, but it's lifting both corn, beans, and wheat as well. But I don't think the wheat move is as much tied to geopolitical risk as it is to concerns over crop size. We're hearing more and more that several main wheat producers out in the plains are going to be at some of their smallest production totals in years. Throw Texas in there, throw Oklahoma in there, Kansas getting close to that point as well. So that is probably the biggest story. Upcoming this week also, Trump G still. I'm Ryan.
2: 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Sunny and breezy with a high of 58 degrees. A wind out of the southwest gusting to 30 miles per hour. Tonight, partly cloudy and 31. Tomorrow, slight chance of snow, high near 40. Currently, it's 27 degrees. I'm Bill Banks. For your local forecast 24/7, visit WKVI.com.
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6: This is a Bloomberg Money Minute. Oil prices on the rise, now up more than 3% to over $98 a barrel as the war against Iran threatens to drag on and possibly heat up after Tehran rejected the latest peace proposal terms from the U.S. As for stocks, they're moving a little higher this hour despite that stalemate on U.S.-Iran peace talks. The Dow right now up about 0.1%, the Nasdaq and the S&P each up about 0.25%. The private equity firm Blackstone is teaming up with oil field services giant Halliburton, investing a combined $1 billion into VoltaGrid. That's a Houston-based energy startup that makes gas-powered microgrids that are used to power data centers. And the low-cost carrier Frontier Airlines making the most of the demise of rival Spirit Airlines, which canceled all flights and folded just last week. Frontier adding 3 million seats to its schedule in just the last week for flights between June and September of this year. Tom Busby, Bloomberg Radio.
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9: 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The odds of him going on to fascinate millions with his talent, 1 in 260,000. The odds of this born racer having 157 career top 10 finishes in NASCAR, 1 in 125 billion. The odds of him winning both the Daytona 500 and the Brickyard 400 in the same year, 1 in 195 million. The odds of a child being diagnosed with autism, 1 in 68. 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
12: 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I'm CJ Miller, and this is Hoosier Ag Today News.
13: The farm economy isn't great right now, and rising property taxes on ag buildings is certainly the last thing any of our members want to see.
12: That's Ryan Hoff with Indiana Farm Bureau. He tells Hoosier Ag Today why many farmers are seeing such sharp increases in their ag building assessments. In some cases, those assessments have reportedly jumped by as much as 300%.
13: The state puts out cost tables that reflect the cost of building materials. The update this year is the first that fully reflects the post-COVID inflation in construction inputs. That is one of the reasons why assessments have increased dramatically.
12: You have until June 15th to file an appeal with your county assessor. Find the paperwork for that appeal at HoosierAgToday.com. I'm CJ Miller, Hoosier Ag Today News.
14: Turning now to funeral arrangements. 93-year-old Bonnie L. Hannawalt of Winnemac passed away May 4th. Graveside services will take place 1 p.m. Wednesday, May 13th at the Winnemac Cemetery South Lawn Edition. Memorial contributions can be made to the Winnemac Fire Department in memory of 93-year-old Bonnie L. Hannawalt of Winnemac. 47-year-old Carrie Danielle Sloan of Fort Wayne passed away May 5th. Friends will be received from 1 to 2 p.m. this Thursday, May 14th at the Brayman & Son Memorial Chapel. Graveside services will be held at Crown Hill Cemetery also on Thursday at 2 p.m. Memorials may be made to the funeral home in memory of 47-year-old Carrie Danielle Sloan of Fort Wayne. 81-year-old Lloyd Darius Chief Carter of Lake Station passed away. Graveside services will be held at 2 p.m. Eastern Time Wednesday, September 30th of this year at Buck Cemetery in Thornhope, Indiana. In lieu of flowers, memorial contributions may be made to the Dementia Society of America. Arrangements have been entrusted to Frayne Mortuary in Winnemac for 81-year-old Lloyd Darius Chief Carter of Lake Station. Remember, you can find complete obituary information online at WKVI.com.
1: I'm Ryan Martin on Hoosier Ag Today with Midday Market and Weather Analysis, brought to you by Louis Dreyfus in Claypool, currently paying a 15-cent positive basis versus the July futures for soybeans delivered through the rest of this month. Call with questions 574-566-2113. Green on the screen here today, led by crude oil, first of all, of about $2.50 a barrel, after the president says Iran's peace proposal is, quote, totally unacceptable. So war premium goes back into the marketplace again in crude oil first, but it's lifting both corn, beans, and wheat as well. But I don't think the wheat move is as much tied to geopolitical risk as it is to concerns over crop size. We're hearing more and more that several main wheat producers out in the plains are going to be at some of their smallest production totals in years. Throw Texas in there, throw Oklahoma in there, Kansas getting close to that point as well. So that is probably the biggest story. Upcoming this week also, Trump Xi still. I'm Ryan Martin.
2: 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Sunny and breezy with a high of 58 degrees. A wind out of the southwest gusting to 30 miles per hour. Tonight, partly cloudy and 31. Tomorrow, slight chance of snow, high near 40. Currently, it's 27 degrees. I'm Bill Banks. For your local forecast 24/7, visit WKVI.com.
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15: Network Indiana Sports, I'm Kirk Darling. The Pacers had some great odds to get a top four pick. Those odds ran out on Sunday. The Pacers did not draw a top four pick in the draft lottery, which means under the guidelines of their trade for Ivica Zubac, their first round pick goes to the Clippers.
16: We felt like all during this year, we really needed a center. And structurally, when you look at our team, that hole is something we needed to fill pretty badly.
15: Pacers president Kevin Pritchard with some perspective. The Pacers will not have any picks in this year's draft. The WNBA season is underway, and it did not start the way the Indiana Fever wanted it to. They fell to Dallas 107-104. Head coach Stephanie White on what happened.
17: Now, I thought our pace was a little sluggish, and that's on us. We have to be more disciplined as a coaching staff. And sticking with our rotations.
15: Kelsey Mitchell led the way with 30 points. They head to L.A. on Wednesday. The Colts held minicamp over the weekend at the Colts Complex on the west side of Indy. Afterwards, assistant GM Ed Dobbs said he was high on the tandem of rookie A.J. Halsey and veteran Cam Bynum in the defensive backfield. The Colts will continue through voluntary practice. Christian Lundgaard was the winner of the Sancio Grand Prix on the IMS Road Course on Saturday. He passed David Malukas in the closing laps to grab his second career series win.
18: I mean, it just feels awesome. I hope that it doesn't take another 3 years for another one, right? But no, it feels awesome right now and really wasn't what I expected waking up this morning.
15: Drivers will turn their attention to the Indianapolis 500 this week. Practice begins on Tuesday. MLB scores. The Reds have snapped a long losing streak by winning two in a row. They beat the Astros 5-0 on Sunday. The Rangers beat the Cubs 3-0, and the Cardinals lose to the Padres 3-2. Network Indiana Sports, I'm Kirk Darling.
19: News. I'm CJ Pop. Officials describing the conditions of the more than a dozen passengers flown to a Nebraska facility overnight after the deadly Hanta virus outbreak on a cruise ship.
20: They are doing well, actually. They are, currently do not have any symptoms and have a good appetite, although they're very tired, understandably, but it's been a really long journey for these folks.
19: That's Dr. Angela Hewitt. So there could be a new move in President Trump's Iran playbook.
21: President Trump just spoke to Fox News' John Roberts a moment ago. He says he is now considering renewing Project Freedom, but he says this time around, the U.S. guiding ships through the Strait of Hormuz would be just one small piece of what would be a larger military operation.
19: That is Fox's Jillian Turner reporting. America's listening to Fox News.
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26: Murder investigations underway in East Central Indiana. This is Network Indiana. I'm Ryan Hedrick. A woman is dead after a triple shooting in Muncie last night. Two men taken to hospitals. One one flow into Indy in critical condition, the other in stable condition. A person was arrested with help from a retired Muncie cop who was nearby. An Anderson man named John Worley is in jail on two preliminary murder counts. Police say two people, a father and son, were found dead on his property Saturday. One in a garage with stab wounds, the other shot outside. Officers found Worley in a camper on his property. An employee with the city of Carmel is on administrative leave. Jarrett Lewis tells you why.
0: A spokesperson for the city says an administrator has been placed on leave without pay while there's an investigation into an assault that happened in downtown Indianapolis. A video of the incident was posted on Thursday. It shows a man going up to two people after they shouted "Free Palestine" at a large group walking across Massachusetts Avenue and punching one of them in the head at least seven times. A police report has been filed with the Indianapolis Metropolitan Police Department. Chair Lewis, Network Indiana.
26: A biology lab on IU's Bloomington campus has been shut down. IU Vice President for Research Russ Mumper told the biology department the closure is tied to activity by the U.S. Department of Agriculture. The Indiana Pacers president of basketball operations apologized Sunday after a disappointing NBA draft lottery where the team learned it wouldn't have a first-round pick this year because the selection was previously traded to the L.A. Clippers.
5: My heart was beating like it was game seven. I can promise you at the end of the day, we're going to be an organization that figures it out. We're very resourceful. Our future still looks good.
26: And the Pacers finished the season with a 19-63 record, which gave them the second worst record in the league. This is Network Indiana.

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1: I'm Ryan Martin on Hoosier Ag Today with Midday Market and Weather Analysis, brought to you by Louis Dreyfus in Claypool, currently paying a 15-cent positive basis versus the July futures for soybeans delivered through the rest of this month. Call with questions 574-566-2113. Green on the screen here today, led by crude oil, first of all, of about $2.50 a barrel, after the president says Iran's peace proposal is, quote, totally unacceptable. So war premium goes back into the marketplace, again, in crude oil first, but it's lifting both corn, beans, and wheat as well. But I don't think the wheat move is as much tied to geopolitical risk as it is to concerns over crop size. We're hearing more and more that several main wheat producers out in the plains are going to be at some of their smallest production totals in years. Throw Texas in there, throw Oklahoma in there, Kansas getting close to that point as well. So that is probably the biggest story. Upcoming this week also, Trump G still. I'm Ryan.
2: From the Tri-County Weather Center, I'm Bill Banks on All News 1520 WKVI. 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Sunny and breezy with a high of 58 degrees. A wind out of the southwest gusting to 30 miles per hour. Tonight, partly cloudy and 31. Tomorrow, slight chance of snow, high near 40. Currently, it's 27 degrees. I'm Bill Banks. For your local forecast 24/7, visit WKVI.com.
3: Do you hear that? 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
6: This is a Bloomberg Money Minute. Oil prices on the rise, now up more than 3% to over $98 a barrel as the war against Iran threatens to drag on and possibly heat up after Tehran rejected the latest peace proposal terms from the U.S. As for stocks, they're moving a little higher this hour despite that stalemate on U.S.-Iran peace talks. The Dow right now up about a tenth of a percent. The Nasdaq and the S&P each up about a quarter percent. The private equity firm Blackstone is teaming up with oil field services giant Halliburton, investing a combined $1 billion into VoltaGrid. That's a Houston-based energy startup that makes gas-powered microgrids that are used to power data centers. And the low-cost carrier Frontier Airlines making the most of the demise of rival Spirit Airlines, which canceled all flights and folded just last week. Frontier adding 3 million seats to its schedule in just the last week for flights between June and September of this year. Tom Busby, Bloomberg Radio.
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15: 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I'm CJ Miller, and this is Hoosier Ag Today News.
16: The farm economy isn't great right now, and rising property taxes on ag buildings is certainly the last thing any of our members want to see.
15: That's Ryan Hoff with Indiana Farm Bureau. He tells Hoosier Ag Today why many farmers are seeing such sharp increases in their ag building assessments. In some cases, those assessments have reportedly jumped by as much as 300%.
16: The state puts out cost tables that reflect the cost of building materials. The update this year is the first that fully reflects the post-COVID inflation in construction inputs. That is one of the reasons why assessments have increased dramatically.
15: You have until June 15th to file an appeal with your county assessor. Find the paperwork for that appeal at HoosierAgToday.com. I'm CJ Miller, Hoosier Ag Today News.
1: I'm Ryan Martin on Hoosier Ag Today with Midday Market and Weather Analysis, brought to you by Louis Dreyfus in Claypool, currently paying a 15-cent positive basis versus the July futures for soybeans delivered through the rest of this month. Call with questions 574-566-2113. Green on the screen here today, led by crude oil, first of all, of about $2.50 a barrel, after the president says Iran's peace proposal is, quote, totally unacceptable. So war premium goes back into the marketplace again in crude oil first, but it's lifting both corn, beans, and wheat as well. But I don't think the wheat move is as much tied to geopolitical risk as it is to concerns over crop size. We're hearing more and more that several main wheat producers out in the plains are going to be at some of their smallest production totals in years. Throw Texas in there, throw Oklahoma in there, Kansas getting close to that point as well. So that is probably the biggest story. Upcoming this week also, Trump G still. I'm Ryan Martin.
2: From the Tri-County Weather Center, I'm Bill Banks on All News 1520 WKVI. 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Sunny and breezy with a high of 58 degrees. A wind out of the southwest gusting to 30 miles per hour. Tonight, partly cloudy and 31. Tomorrow, slight chance of snow, high near 40. Currently, it's 27 degrees. I'm Bill Banks. For your local forecast 24/7, visit WKVI.com.
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9: ABC News, I'm Michelle Franz, and passengers evacuated from the Dutch cruise ship arrived in the U.S. 17 Americans and one British citizen living in the U.S. taken to facilities to quarantine in that hantavirus outbreak. ABC's Jim Ryan says the majority are in Nebraska.
13: That includes one in a biocontainment unit, a bubble. The other two were taken to Atlanta's Emory University for further assessment and care. Dr. Brendan Jackson of the CDC says those testing negative and showing no symptoms might soon be able to go home.
18: We want to do this in the least restrictive way possible that is still safe, that protects the health and safety of both the passengers and their communities.
13: For everyone who is aboard the Hondius, the next 42 days will be spent carefully watching for symptoms of hantavirus.
9: After rejecting Iran's latest proposal, President Trump now says he may temporarily lift the federal gas tax for Americans, all to help ease high gas prices. At a hearing today, Cole Allen, the suspect in the assassination attempt of President Trump at the correspondents' dinner, pleaded not guilty to all four counts. This is ABC News. A new reality series features Transportation Secretary Sean Duffy and his family. That series, called The Great American Road Trip, follows his family to American landmarks, Duffy says, to celebrate America's 250th. ABC's Jay O'Brien says Duffy is facing backlash over two sponsors of the project, Boeing and United, that he's in charge of regulating as DOT's secretary.
19: At a time when gas prices are skyrocketing, the average cost of a gallon of gas exceeding $4 amid the war in Iran, Duffy's critics calling the series tone deaf. Former Transportation Secretary Pete Buttigieg slamming his successor, saying, "I love a good road trip, but this is brutally out of touch." A Trump cabinet member making a documentary about himself while regular families can't afford road trips anymore because Trump and his war put gas prices through the roof.
9: More rain expected in drought-stricken parts of the South and in parts of the West, including Las Vegas and Reno and Palm Springs. It's all about the heat today. They could see record-breaking temperatures this week. Michelle Franzen, ABC News.
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22: Murder investigations underway in East Central Indiana. This is Network Indiana. I'm Ryan Hedrick. A woman is dead after a triple shooting in Muncie last night. 2 men taken to hospitals, 1 flown to Indy in critical condition, the other in stable condition. A person was arrested with help from a retired Muncie cop who was nearby. An Anderson man named John Worley is in jail on 2 preliminary murder counts. Police say 2 people, a father and son, were found dead.
0: dead on his property Saturday. One in a garage with stab wounds, the other shot outside. Officers found Worley in a camper on his property. An employee with the city of Carmel is on administrative leave. Jarrett Lewis tells you why.
6: A spokesperson for the city says an administrator has been placed on leave without pay while there's an investigation into an assault that happened in downtown Indianapolis. A video of the incident was posted on Thursday. It shows a man going up to two people after they shouted Free Palestine at a large group walking across Massachusetts Avenue and punching one of them in the head at least seven times. A police report has been filed with the Indianapolis Metropolitan Police Department. Chair Lewis, Network Indiana.
0: A biology lab on IU's Bloomington campus has been shut down. IU Vice President for Research Russ Mumper told the biology department the closure is tied to activity by the U.S. Department of Agriculture. The Indiana Pacers president of basketball operations apologized Sunday after a disappointing NBA draft lottery where the team learned it wouldn't have a first-round pick this year because the selection was previously traded to the L.A. Clippers.
8: My heart was beating like it was game seven. I can promise you at the end of the day, we're going to be an organization that figures it out. We're very resourceful. Our future still looks good.
0: And the Pacers finished the season with the 19-63 record, which gave them the second worst record in the league. This is Network Indiana.

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1: I'm Ryan Martin on Hoosier Ag Today with Midday Market and Weather Analysis, brought to you by Louis Dreyfus in Claypool. Currently paying a 15-cent positive basis versus the July futures for soybeans delivered through the rest of this month. Call with questions 574-566-2113. Green on the screen here today, led by crude oil, first of all, of about $2.50 a barrel. After the president says Iran's peace proposal is, quote, totally unacceptable. So war premium goes back into the marketplace, again, in crude oil first, but it's lifting both corn, beans, and wheat as well. But I don't think the wheat move is as much tied to geopolitical risk as it is to concerns over crop size. We're hearing more and more that several main wheat producers out in the plains are going to be at some of their smallest production totals in years. Throw Texas in there, throw Oklahoma in there, Kansas getting close to that point as well. So that is probably the biggest story. Upcoming this week also, Trump Xi still. I'm Ryan Martin.
2: 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Sunny and breezy with a high of 58 degrees. A wind out of the southwest gusting to 30 miles per hour. Tonight, partly cloudy and 31. Tomorrow, slight chance of snow, high near 40. Currently, it's 27 degrees. I'm Bill Banks. For your local forecast 24/7, visit WKVI.com.
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5: This is a Bloomberg Money Minute. Oil prices on the rise, now up more than 3% to over $98 a barrel as the war against Iran threatens to drag on and possibly heat up after Tehran rejected the latest peace proposal terms from the U.S. As for stocks, they're moving a little higher this hour, despite that stalemate on U.S.-Iran peace talks. The Dow right now up about a tenth of a percent. The Nasdaq and the S&P each up about a quarter percent. The private equity firm Blackstone is teaming up with oil field services giant Halliburton, investing a combined $1 billion into VoltaGrid. That's a Houston-based energy startup that makes gas-powered microgrids that are used to power data centers. And the low-cost carrier Frontier Airlines making the most of the demise of rival Spirit Airlines, which canceled all flights and folded just last week. Frontier adding 3 million seats to its schedule in just the last week for flights between June and September of this year. Tom Busby, Bloomberg Radio.
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6: 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F, face drooping. A, arm weakness. S, speech difficulty. T, time to call 911. 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Your

0: Indiana Farm Bureau. He tells Hoosier Ag Today why many farmers are seeing such sharp increases in their ag building assessments. In some cases, those assessments have reportedly jumped by as much as 300%.
1: The state puts out cost tables that reflect the cost of building materials. The update this year is the first that fully reflects the post-COVID inflation in construction inputs. That is one of the reasons why assessments have increased dramatically.
0: You have until June 15th to file an appeal with your county assessor. Find the paperwork for that appeal at HoosierAgToday.com. I'm CJ Miller, Hoosier Ag Today News.
2: Turning now to funeral arrangements. 93-year-old Bonnie L. Hannawalt of Winnemac passed away May 4th. Graveside services will take place 1 p.m. Wednesday, May 13th at the Winnemac Cemetery South Lawn Edition. Memorial contributions can be made to the Winnemac Fire Department in memory of 93-year-old Bonnie L. Hannawalt of Winnemac. 47-year-old Carrie Danielle Sloan of Fort Wayne passed away May 5th. Friends will be received from 1 to 2 p.m. this Thursday, May 14th at the Brayman & Son Memorial Chapel. Graveside services will be held at Crown Hill Cemetery also on Thursday at 2 p.m. Memorials may be made to the funeral home in memory of 47-year-old Carrie Danielle Sloan of Fort Wayne. 81-year-old Lloyd Darius Chief Carter of Lake Station passed away. Graveside services will be held at 2 p.m. Eastern Time Wednesday, September 30th of this year at Buck Cemetery in Thornhope, Indiana. In lieu of flowers, memorial contributions may be made to the Dementia Society of America. Arrangements have been entrusted to Frayne Mortuary in Winnemac for 81-year-old Lloyd Darius Chief Carter of Lake Station. Remember, you can find complete obituary information online at WKVI.com.
3: I'm Ryan Martin on Hoosier Ag Today with Midday Market and Weather Analysis brought to you by Louis Dreyfus in Claypool. Currently paying a 15-cent positive basis versus the July futures for soybeans delivered through the rest of this month. Call with questions 574-566-2113. Green on the screen here today, led by crude oil, first of all, of about $2.50 a barrel. After the president says Iran's peace proposal is, quote, totally unacceptable. So war premium goes back into the marketplace again in crude oil first, but it's lifting both corn, beans, and wheat as well. But I don't think the wheat move is as much tied to geopolitical risk as it is to concerns over crop size. We're hearing more and more that several main wheat producers out in the plains are going to be at some of their smallest production totals in years. Throw Texas in there, throw Oklahoma in there, Kansas getting close to that point as well. So that is probably the biggest story. Upcoming this week also, Trump G still. I'm Ryan Martin.
4: 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Sunny and breezy with a high of 58 degrees. A wind out of the southwest gusting to 30 miles per hour. Tonight, partly cloudy and 31. Tomorrow, slight chance of snow, high near 40. Currently, it's 27 degrees. I'm Bill Banks. For your local forecast 24/7, visit WKVI.com.
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6: Congratulations to our Tyler Roth WKVI Athlete of the Week, sophomore from Culver Community, Ava McCune. Ava broke a 37-year-old Culver record last week in the 300 hurdles, running a time of 50.06. She broke Jenny Kobelt's record of 50.5 from all the way back in 1989. We'll have a chance to talk with Miss McCune this coming weekend on the Saturday Sports Line. It'll be the second time we've talked with her. She was an Athlete of the Week last year, her freshman year, in soccer. She's a multi-sport athlete and quite the up-and-comer at Culver Community. So don't miss her interview this coming weekend on the Saturday Sports Line, the longest-running high school sports show in Indiana.

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1: AP News. I'm Ed Donahue. President Trump says the Iran war ceasefire is not in good shape. The AP Sagar Magani has the story.
2: It's on life support.
3: The president spoke hours after rejecting Tehran's latest proposal for ending the war.
2: I would call it the weakest right now. After reading the piece of garbage they sent us, I didn't even finish reading it.
4: برای ما رضایت دیگران مهم نیست.
3: Iran's foreign ministry says it doesn't care if anyone's unhappy with the proposal. The two sides remain far apart on issues from rolling back Iran's nuclear activities to the U.S. blockade of its ports. President Trump's expected to use this week's China trip to urge President Xi Jinping into pressuring Iran. Beijing is the biggest buyer of Iran's sanctioned crude oil. Sagar Magani, Washington.
1: President Trump says he'll move to suspend the federal gasoline tax because of higher prices linked to the Iran war. A French woman and an American have tested positive for the hantavirus as nations around the world are repatriating passengers from a cruise ship hit by an outbreak and quarantine or isolate them. Three people died on the ship. Americans who are on board are being treated in Nebraska and in Atlanta. President Trump's message.
2: The one thing with this one is that it's much harder to catch. And we've had it for a long time. It's been around for a long time. People are very familiar with it. So, I hope it's fine. All I can do is everything that a president can do, which is actually somewhat limited.
1: Sales of previously occupied homes were essentially flat last month, another lackluster showing for the housing market during what is traditionally the busiest time of the year. Cole Thomas Allen, the man accused of storming the White House Correspondents' Association dinner while armed with guns and knives, pleaded not guilty to charges he attempted to kill President Trump and fired a shotgun at a Secret Service officer. This is AP News. The Beatles are returning to one of their most iconic sites with a new fan experience in London.
5: AppleCore, the company founded by the Beatles, announced that it will open a seven-floor attraction at their early headquarters in 2027. The building is where the album Let It Be was recorded, and the rooftop was the site of their last public performance. Fans will have access to the rooftop, studios, and extensive Beatles archives. Paul McCartney and Ringo Starr expressed excitement about the project. An opening date has not been announced. I'm Haya Pinjwani.
1: A source tells the AP San Antonio Spurs star Victor Wembanyama won't face further discipline from the NBA for elbowing Minnesota's Naz Reid in Game 4 of their playoff series. Game 5 is tomorrow night in San Antonio. The series is tied at 2 games apiece. I'm Ed Donahue, AP News.
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9: This is Ty Higgins from the Ohio AgNet. Hoosier Ag Today's founder Gary Truitt recently was honored with the Farm Broadcaster of the Year Award from our National Association of Farm Broadcasting. Gary was really surprised by the honor, but I can tell you many of us weren't. Gary's work for agriculture goes far outside his Indiana borders. 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Congratulations, Gary.
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11: This is Kurt Lancaster from the Texas Farm Bureau Radio Network. Hoosier Ag Today's founder, Gary Troit, was recently honored with a Farm Broadcaster of the Year Award from our National Association of Farm Broadcasting. A big Texas hats off to you, Gary. Speaking for my fellow farm broadcasters, the 65 Indiana radio stations that have aired Gary's Indiana reports, many for the last three decades, and thousands of Hoosier farmers and rural listeners. Congratulations, Gary, on a job well done.
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12: ABC News, I'm Michelle Franz. And the fragile ceasefire between the U.S. and Iran on life support, according to President Trump. He rejected the Iranian response to the U.S. one-page memo that would end the war and set up a 30-day negotiation period. The president says Iran cannot hold on to nuclear ambitions and warned that the U.S. is poised to restart hostilities.
2: It's unbelievably weak, I would say. I would call it the weakest right now. After reading that piece of garbage they sent us, I didn't even finish reading it. I said, I'm not going to waste my time reading it.
12: The president also says he would support lifting the federal gas tax temporarily to help ease surging gas prices for Americans. 16 passengers on that Dutch cruise ship hit with the hantavirus outbreak arrived in Omaha, Nebraska today to quarantine. Two others taken to Atlanta's Emory University for monitoring. The CDC says due to capacity in Nebraska. And severe storms on the march targeting parts of the South again today. This is ABC News. A Texas man accused of killing his pregnant wife and then fleeing to Italy weeks before his trial is appearing in an Italian court today. Lee Gilley denies allegations he strangled his wife, Krista, in their Houston home in 2004. She was 9 weeks pregnant. Here's ABC's Allison Kosick.
13: We believe that she died because of a severe condition she had.
14: His attorney spoke to our Houston station, KTRK.
13: Methemoglobinemia mirrors the symptoms of strangulation.
14: While awaiting trial, Gilley was freed on a $1 million bond. And earlier this month, authorities say he cut off his ankle monitor and flew to Milan, Italy, with fake travel documents. Italy abolished the death penalty decades ago. And a treaty prohibits Italy from sending a person back to a country that still has it.
12: Florida crews are trying to contain a brush fire in Miami-Dade and Broward counties near Highway 27. It's already burned more than 5,600 acres. I'm Michelle Franz in ABC News.
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20: Murder investigations underway in East Central Indiana. This is Network Indiana. I'm Ryan Hedrick. A woman is dead after a triple shooting in Muncie last night. Two men taken to hospitals, one flown to Indy in critical condition, the other in stable condition. A person was arrested with help from a retired Muncie cop who was nearby. An Anderson man named John Worley is in jail on two preliminary murder counts. Police say two people, a father and son, were found dead on his property Saturday, one in a garage with stab wounds, the other shot outside. Officers found Worley in a camper on his property. An employee with the city of Carmel is on administrative leave. Jarrett Lewis tells you why.
4: A spokesperson for the city says an administrator has been placed on leave without pay while there's an investigation into an assault that happened in downtown Indianapolis. A video of the incident was posted on Thursday. It shows a man going up to two people after they shouted Free Palestine at a large group walking across Massachusetts Avenue and punching one of them in the head at least seven times. A police report has been filed with the Indianapolis Metropolitan Police Department. Chair Lewis, Network Indiana.
20: A biology lab on IU's Bloomington campus has been shut down. IU Vice President for Research Russ Mumper told the biology department the closure is tied to activity by the U.S. Department of Agriculture. The Indiana Pacers president of basketball operations apologized Sunday after a disappointing NBA draft lottery where the team learned it wouldn't have a first-round pick this year because the selection was previously traded to the LA Clippers.
21: My heart was beating like it was game seven. I can promise you at the end of the day, we're going to be an organization that figures it out. We're very resourceful. Our future still looks good.
20: And the Pacers finished the season with a 19-63 record, which gave them the second worst record in the league. This is Network Indiana.

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1: 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Sunny and breezy with a high of 58 degrees. A wind out of the southwest gusting to 30 miles per hour. Tonight, partly cloudy and 31. Tomorrow, slight chance of snow, high near 40. Currently, it's 27 degrees. I'm Bill Banks. For your local forecast 24/7, visit WKVI.com.
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5: This is a Bloomberg Money Minute. April home sales disappoint as higher mortgage rates weigh on buyers. Sales of previously owned homes rose just 0.2% in April. Analysts expected a gain of more than 3%. The median price of a home sold last month was $417,700. Nike is now among the companies being sued for tariff refunds. Reuters reports that Nike is facing a proposed class action lawsuit from consumers who say the company raised prices by as much as $10 to offset tariff-related costs, but that Nike has not reimbursed consumers. The suit points to the U.S. Supreme Court's February ruling, striking down sweeping tariffs imposed by President Trump. And from the drive-thru to Wall Street, the company behind Dunkin', Sonic, and Arby's is becoming a public company. Inspire Brands has filed for an initial public offering. Inspire's holdings also include Baskin-Robbins, Jimmy John's, and Buffalo Wild Wings. The company has more than 33,000 restaurants in 60 markets globally. Erica Herskowitz, Bloomberg Radio.
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10: 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I'm CJ Miller, and this is Hoosier Ag Today News.
11: The farm economy isn't great right now, and rising property taxes on ag buildings is certainly the last thing any of our members want to see.
10: That's Ryan Hoff with Indiana Farm Bureau. He tells Hoosier Ag Today why many farmers are seeing such sharp increases in their ag building assessments. In some cases, those assessments have reportedly jumped by as much as 300%.
11: The state puts out cost tables that reflect the cost of building materials. The update this year is the first that fully reflects the post-COVID inflation in construction inputs. That is one of the reasons why assessments have increased dramatically.
10: You have until June 15th to file an appeal with your county assessor. Find the paperwork for that appeal at HoosierAgToday.com. I'm CJ Miller, Hoosier Ag Today News.
7: Turning now to funeral arrangements. 93-year-old Bonnie L. Hannawalt of Winnemac passed away May 4th. Graveside services will take place 1 p.m. Wednesday, May 13th at the Winnemac Cemetery South Lawn Edition. Memorial contributions can be made to the Winnemac Fire Department in memory of 93-year-old Bonnie L. Hannawalt of Winnemac. 47-year-old Carrie Danielle Sloan of Fort Wayne passed away May 5th. Friends will be received from 1 to 2 p.m. this Thursday, May 14th at the Brayman & Son Memorial Chapel. Graveside services will be held at Crown Hill Cemetery also on Thursday at 2 p.m. Memorials may be made to the funeral home in memory of 47-year-old Carrie Danielle Sloan of Fort Wayne. 81-year-old Lloyd Darius Chief Carter of Lake Station passed away. Graveside services will be held at 2 p.m. Eastern Time Wednesday, September 30th of this year at Buck Cemetery in Thornhope, Indiana. In lieu of flowers, memorial contributions may be made to the Dementia Society of America. Arrangements have been entrusted to Frayne Mortuary in Winnemac for 81-year-old Lloyd Darius Chief Carter of Lake Station. Remember, you can find complete obituary information online at WKVI.com.
1: From the Tri-County Weather Center, I'm Bill Banks on All News 1520 WKVI. 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Sunny and breezy with a high of 58 degrees. A wind out of the southwest gusting to 30 miles per hour. Tonight, partly cloudy and 31. Tomorrow, slight chance of snow, high near 40. Currently, it's 27 degrees. I'm Bill Banks. For your local forecast 24/7, visit WKVI.com.
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3: 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Our current time is 17 past the hour. Network Indiana Sports, I'm Kirk Darling. The Pacers had some great odds to get a top four pick. Those odds ran out on Sunday. The Pacers did not draw a top four pick in the draft lottery, which means under the guidelines of their trade for Ivica Zubats, their first round pick goes to the Clippers.
12: We felt like all during this year, we really needed a center. And structurally, when you look at our team, that hole is something we needed to fill pretty badly.
3: Pacers president Kevin Pritchard with some perspective. The Pacers will not have any picks in this year's draft. The WNBA season is underway, and it did not start the way the Indiana Fever wanted it to. They fell to Dallas 107-104. Head coach Stephanie White on what happened.
13: Now, I thought our pace was a little sluggish, and that's on us. We have to be more disciplined as a coaching staff. And sticking with our rotations.
3: Kelsey Mitchell led the way with 30 points. They head to L.A. on Wednesday. The Colts held minicamp over the weekend at the Colts Complex on the west side of Indy. Afterwards, assistant GM Ed Dobbs said he was high on the tandem of rookie A.J. Halsey and veteran Cam Bynum in the defensive backfield. The Colts will continue through voluntary practice. Christian Lundgaard was the winner of the Sancio Grand Prix on the IMS Road Course on Saturday. He passed David Malukas in the closing laps to grab his second career series win.
14: I mean, it just feels awesome. I hope that it doesn't take another 3 years for another one, right? But no, it feels awesome right now, and really wasn't what I expected waking up this morning.
3: Drivers will turn their attention to the Indianapolis 500 this week. Practice begins on Tuesday. MLB scores. The Reds have snapped a long losing streak by winning two in a row. They beat the Astros 5-0 on Sunday. The Rangers beat the Cubs 3-0, and the Cardinals lose to the Padres 3-2. Network Indiana Sports, I'm Kirk Darling.
15: News. I'm Chris Foster. President Trump rejects Iran's counterproposal to end the military conflict and says a ceasefire with Iran is on life support. He asked if there's leadership there he can negotiate with.
16: You have the moderates and you have the lunatics. And I think the moderates are more respected. The lunatics want to fight till the end. You know, it'll be a very quick fight.
15: 16 American citizens who were on a cruise ship hit with a hantavirus outbreak at the University of Nebraska Medical Center.
17: Governor Jim Pillen says a strong plan is in place for the initial assessment.
18: And we're working diligently to ensure no one leaves this security in an unsecured way at an inappropriate time.
17: Also ensuring the best care possible, two other passengers are being quarantined at Emory University in Atlanta.
15: Fox's Jeff Benasso. 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
22: Murder investigations underway in East Central Indiana. This is Network Indiana. I'm Ryan Hedrick. A woman is dead after a triple shooting in Muncie last night. Two men taken to hospitals. One flown to Indy in critical condition. The other in stable condition. A person was arrested with help from a retired Muncie cop who was nearby. An Anderson man named John Worley is in jail on two preliminary murder counts. Police say two people, a father and son, were found dead on his property Saturday. One in a garage with stab wounds, the other shot outside. Officers found Worley in a camper on his property. An employee with the city of Carmel is on administrative leave. Jarrett Lewis tells you why.
23: A spokesperson for the city says an administrator has been placed on leave without pay while there's an investigation into an assault that happened in downtown Indianapolis. A video of the incident was posted on Thursday. It shows a man going up to two people after they shouted Free Palestine at a large group walking across Massachusetts Avenue and punching one of them in the head at least seven times. A police report has been filed with the Indianapolis Metropolitan Police Department. Chair Lewis, Network Indiana.
22: A biology lab on IU's Bloomington campus has been shut down. IU Vice President for Research Russ Mumper told the biology department the closure is tied to activity by the U.S. Department of Agriculture. The Indiana Pacers president of basketball operations apologized Sunday after a disappointing NBA draft lottery where the team learned it wouldn't have a first-round pick this year because the selection was previously traded to the L.A. Clippers.
24: My heart was beating like it was Game 7. I can promise you at the end of the day, we're going to be an organization that figures it out. We're very resourceful. Our future still looks good.
22: And the Pacers finished the season with the 19-63 record, which gave them the second worst record in the league. This is Network Indiana.

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1: 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Sunny and breezy with a high of 58 degrees. A wind out of the southwest gusting to 30 miles per hour. Tonight, partly cloudy and 31. Tomorrow, slight chance of snow, high near 40. Currently, it's 27 degrees. I'm Bill Banks. For your local forecast 24/7, visit WKVI.com.
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4: This is a Bloomberg Money Minute. April home sales disappoint as higher mortgage rates weigh on buyers. Sales of previously owned homes rose just 0.2% in April. Analysts expected a gain of more than 3%. The median price of a home sold last month was $417,700. Nike is now among the companies being sued for tariff refunds. Reuters reports that Nike is facing a proposed class action lawsuit from consumers who say the company raised prices by as much as $10 to offset tariff-related costs, but that Nike has not reimbursed consumers. The suit points to the U.S. Supreme Court's February ruling, striking down sweeping tariffs imposed by President Trump. And from the drive-thru to Wall Street, the company behind Dunkin', Sonic, and Arby's is becoming a public company. Inspire Brands has filed for an initial public offering. Inspire's holdings also include Baskin-Robbins, Jimmy John's, and Buffalo Wild Wings. The company has more than 33,000 restaurants in 60 markets globally. Erica Herskowitz, Bloomberg Radio.
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12: why some Indiana farmers are seeing their barn and storage facility assessments skyrocket. I'm CJ Miller, and this is Hoosier Ag Today News.
13: The farm economy isn't great right now, and rising property taxes on ag buildings is certainly the last thing any of our members want to see.
12: That's Ryan Hoff with Indiana Farm Bureau. He tells Hoosier Ag Today why many farmers are seeing such sharp increases in their ag building assessments. In some cases, those assessments have reportedly jumped by as much as 300%.
13: The state puts out cost tables that reflect the cost of building materials. The update this year is the first that fully reflects the post-COVID inflation in construction inputs. That is one of the reasons why assessments have increased dramatically.
12: You have until June 15th to file an appeal with your county assessor. Find the paperwork for that appeal at HoosierAgToday.com. I'm CJ Miller, Hoosier Ag Today News.
1: From the Tri-County Weather Center, I'm Bill Banks on All News 1520 WKVI. 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Sunny and breezy with a high of 58 degrees. A wind out of the southwest gusting to 30 miles per hour. Tonight, partly cloudy and 31. Tomorrow, slight chance of snow, high near 40. Currently, it's 27 degrees. I'm Bill Banks. For your local forecast 24/7, visit WKVI.com.
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16: 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I'm Rusty Nixon, Max 98.3, part of the winning team at Kankakee Valley Broadcasting.
17: ABC News, I'm Michelle Franzen. The fragile ceasefire between the U.S. and Iran on life support, according to President Trump. He rejected the Iranian response to the U.S. one-page memo that would end the war and set up a 30-day negotiation period. The president says Iran cannot hold on to nuclear ambitions and warned that the U.S. is poised to restart hostilities.
18: It's unbelievably weak. I would call it the weakest right now. After reading that piece of garbage they sent us, I didn't even finish reading it. They said, I'm not going to waste my time reading it.
17: The president also says he would support lifting the federal gas tax temporarily to help ease surging gas prices for Americans. 16 passengers on that Dutch cruise ship hit with the hantavirus outbreak arrived in Omaha, Nebraska today to quarantine. Two others taken to Atlanta's Emory University for monitoring. The CDC says due to capacity in Nebraska. And severe storms on the march targeting parts of the South again today. This is ABC News. A Texas man accused of killing his pregnant wife and then fleeing to Italy weeks before his trial is appearing in an Italian court today. Lee Gilley denies allegations he strangled his wife, Krista, in their Houston home in 2004. She was 9 weeks pregnant. Here's ABC's Allison Kosick.
19: We believe that she died because of a severe condition she had.
20: His attorney spoke to our Houston station, KTRK.
19: Methemoglobinemia mirrors the symptoms of strangulation.
20: While awaiting trial, Gilley was freed on a $1 million bond. And earlier this month, authorities say he cut off his ankle monitor and flew to Milan, Italy, with fake travel documents. Italy abolished the death penalty decades ago. And a treaty prohibits Italy from sending a person back to a country that still has it.
17: Florida crews are trying to contain a brush fire in Miami-Dade and Broward counties near Highway 27. It's already burned more than 5,600 acres. I'm Michelle Franz in ABC News.
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25: Murder investigations underway in East Central Indiana. This is Network Indiana. I'm Ryan Hedrick. A woman is dead after a triple shooting in Muncie last night. 2 men taken to hospitals, one flown to Indy in critical condition, the other in stable condition. A person was arrested with help from a retired Muncie cop who was nearby. An Anderson man named John Worley is in jail on 2 preliminary murder counts. Police say 2 people, a father and son, were found dead on his property Saturday. One in a garage with stab wounds, the other shot outside. Officers found Worley in a camper on his property. An employee with the city of Carmel is on administrative leave. Jarrett Lewis tells you why.
26: A spokesperson for the city says an administrator has been placed on leave without pay while there's an investigation into an assault that happened in downtown Indianapolis. A video of the incident was posted on Thursday. It shows a man going up to 2 people after they shouted Free Palestine at a large group walking across Massachusetts Avenue and punching one of them in the head at least 7 times. A police report has been filed with the Indianapolis Metropolitan Police Department. Chair Lewis, Network Indiana.
25: A biology lab on IU's Bloomington campus has been shut down. IU Vice President for Research Russ Mumper told the biology department the closure is tied to activity by the U.S. Department of Agriculture. The Indiana Pacers president of basketball operations apologized Sunday after a disappointing NBA draft lottery where the team learned it wouldn't have a first-round pick this year because the selection was previously traded to the L.A. Clippers.
27: My heart was beating like it was game 7. I can promise you at the end of the day, we're going to be an organization that figures it out. We're very resourceful. Our future still looks good.
25: And the Pacers finished the season with a 19-63 record, which gave them the second worst record in the league. This is Network Indiana.

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1: 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Sunny and breezy with a high of 58 degrees. A wind out of the southwest gusting to 30 miles per hour. Tonight, partly cloudy and 31. Tomorrow, slight chance of snow, high near 40. Currently, it's 27 degrees. I'm Bill Banks. For your local forecast 24/7, visit WKVI.com.
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7: This is a Bloomberg Money Minute. April home sales disappoint as higher mortgage rates weigh on buyers. Sales of previously owned homes rose just 0.2% in April. Analysts expected a gain of more than 3%. The median price of a home sold last month was $417,700. Nike is now among the companies being sued for tariff refunds. Reuters reports that Nike is facing a proposed class action lawsuit from consumers who say the company raised prices by as much as $10 to offset tariff-related costs, but that Nike has not reimbursed consumers. The suit points to the U.S. Supreme Court's February ruling, striking down sweeping tariffs imposed by President Trump. And from the drive-thru to Wall Street, the company behind Dunkin', Sonic, and Arby's is becoming a public company. Inspire Brands has filed for an initial public offering. Inspire's holdings also include Baskin-Robbins, Jimmy John's, and Buffalo Wild Wings. The company has more than 33,000 restaurants in 60 markets globally. Erica Herskowitz, Bloomberg Radio.
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3: 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I'm CJ Miller, and this is Hoosier Ag Today News.
16: The farm economy isn't great right now, and rising property taxes on ag buildings is certainly the last thing any of our members want to see.
3: That's Ryan Hoff with Indiana Farm Bureau. He tells Hoosier Ag Today why many farmers are seeing such sharp increases in their ag building assessments. In some cases, those assessments have reportedly jumped by as much as 300%.
16: The state puts out cost tables that reflect the cost of building materials. The update this year is the first that fully reflects the post-COVID inflation in construction inputs. That is one of the reasons why assessments have increased dramatically.
3: You have until June 15th to file an appeal with your county assessor. Find the paperwork for that appeal at HoosierAgToday.com. I'm CJ Miller, Hoosier Ag Today News.
17: Turning now to funeral arrangements. 93-year-old Bonnie L. Hanawalt of Winnemac passed away May 4th. Graveside services will take place 1 p.m. Wednesday, May 13th at the Winnemac Cemetery South Lawn Edition. Memorial contributions can be made to the Winnemac Fire Department in memory of 93-year-old Bonnie L. Hanawalt of Winnemac. 47-year-old Carrie Danielle Sloan of Fort Wayne passed away May 5th. Friends will be received from 1 to 2 p.m. this Thursday, May 14th at the Brayman & Son Memorial Chapel. Graveside services will be held at Crown Hill Cemetery also on Thursday at 2 p.m. Memorials may be made to the funeral home in memory of 47-year-old Carrie Danielle Sloan of Fort Wayne. 81-year-old Lloyd Darius Chief Carter of Lake Station passed away. Graveside services will be held at 2 p.m. Eastern Time Wednesday, September 30th of this year at Buck Cemetery in Thornhope, Indiana. In lieu of flowers, memorial contributions may be made to the Dementia Society of America. Arrangements have been entrusted to Frayne Mortuary in Winnemac for 81-year-old Lloyd Darius Chief Carter of Lake Station. Remember, you can find complete obituary information online at WKVI.com.
1: From the Tri-County Weather Center, I'm Bill Banks on All News 1520 WKVI. 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Sunny and breezy with a high of 58 degrees. A wind out of the southwest gusting to 30 miles per hour. Tonight, partly cloudy and 31. Tomorrow, slight chance of snow, high near 40. Currently, it's 27 degrees. I'm Bill Banks. For your local forecast 24/7, visit WKVI.com.
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19: Congratulations to our Tyler Roth WKVI Athlete of the Week, sophomore from Culver Community, Ava McCune. Ava broke a 37-year-old Culver record last week in the 300 hurdles, running a time of 50.06. She broke Ginny Cobelt's record of 50.5 from all the way back in 1989. We'll have a chance to talk with Miss McCune this coming weekend on the Saturday Sports Line. It'll be the second time we've talked with her. She was an Athlete of the Week last year, her freshman year, in soccer. She's a multi-sport athlete and quite the up-and-comer at Culver Community. So don't miss her interview this coming weekend on the Saturday Sports Line, the longest-running high school sports show in Indiana. We go live every Saturday throughout the school year at 9 a.m. Eastern, 8 a.m. Central, on 99.3 FM and WKVI.com, streaming throughout the world.
20: AP News, I'm Ed Donahue. President Trump says the latest peace proposal from Iran is garbage, and the ceasefire is on life support. At the White House, the president said Iran had agreed to remove all of their enriched uranium.
21: Well, they did 2 days ago. They didn't, okay? They did 2 days ago. They said, you're going to have to take it. We were going to go with them. But they changed their mind because they didn't put it in the paper.
0: President Trump says he will try to help people struggling with high prices for gas because of the war.
18: The president says he'll move to suspend the federal gasoline tax, which adds about 18 cents per gallon of gas.
21: Until it's appropriate, yeah. It's a small percentage, but it's still money.
18: AAA says the average national gas price is $4.52 a gallon, 50% higher than the average before the war started. The president cannot suspend the federal tax on his own. Congress has to sign off, and bipartisan lawmakers have been pushing for a suspension. State gas taxes are often higher than the federal version. Sagar Meghani, Washington.
0: 18 evacuated passengers from a cruise ship hit by the hantavirus are in the U.S. Most are in Nebraska. Nebraska Governor Jim Pillen says he's satisfied with the state's containment plans.
22: And we're working diligently to ensure no one leaves this security in an unsecured way at an inappropriate time. No one who poses a risk to public health is walking out the front door of the streets of Omaha or beyond.
0: Three people on that cruise ship died. Hantavirus usually spreads from rodent droppings and is not easily transmitted between people. A medical examiner believes heat stroke led to the deaths of six people thought to be immigrants found inside a shipping container at a Union Pacific rail yard in Laredo, Texas. This is AP News. Two Israeli soldiers will spend weeks in prison
23: for desecration of a Christian object after one stuck a cigarette in the mouth of a statue of the Virgin Mary in southern Lebanon and the other photographed it. The photo with the dangling cigarette went viral, sparking widespread outrage. That photo circulated days after images of another Israeli soldier wielding an axe against a statue of Jesus on the cross. That soldier also received military prison time. A spokesperson says the Israeli military views the incident with great severity and respects freedom of religion and worship. I'm Lisa Dwyer.
0: The widow of a man killed in a mass shooting at Florida State University is suing ChatGPT maker OpenAI, blaming the artificial intelligence chatbot for contributing to the tragedy. The lawsuit says the alleged gunman relied on ChatGPT to determine what type of gun to use and which location would allow for the most potential victims. I'm Ed Donahue, AP News.
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0: two preliminary murder counts. Police say two people, a father and son, were found dead on his property Saturday. One in a garage with stab wounds, the other shot outside. Officers found Worley in a camper on his property. An employee with the city of Carmel is on administrative leave. Jarrett Lewis tells you why.
1: A spokesperson for the city says an administrator has been placed on leave without pay while there's an investigation into an assault that happened in downtown Indianapolis. A video of the incident was posted on Thursday. It shows a man going up to two people after they shouted Free Palestine at a large group walking across Massachusetts Avenue and punching one of them in the head at least seven times. A police report has been filed with the Indianapolis Metropolitan Police Department. Chair Lewis, Network Indiana.
0: A biology lab on IU's Bloomington campus has been shut down. IU Vice President for Research Russ Mumper told the biology department the closure is tied to activity by the U.S. Department of Agriculture. The Indiana Pacers president of basketball operations apologized Sunday after a disappointing NBA draft lottery where the team learned it wouldn't have a first-round pick this year because the selection was previously traded to the LA Clippers.
2: My heart was beating like it was game seven. I can promise you at the end of the day, we're going to be an organization that figures it out. We're very resourceful. Our future still looks good.
0: And the Pacers finished the season with a 19-63 record, which gave them the second worst record in the league. This is Network Indiana.

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1: 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Sunny and breezy with a high of 58 degrees. A wind out of the southwest gusting to 30 miles per hour. Tonight, partly cloudy and 31. Tomorrow, slight chance of snow, high near 40. Currently, it's 27 degrees. I'm Bill Banks. For your local forecast 24/7, visit WKVI.com.
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6: This is a Bloomberg Money Minute. April home sales disappoint as higher mortgage rates weigh on buyers. Sales of previously owned homes rose just 0.2% in April. Analysts expected a gain of more than 3%. The median price of a home sold last month was $417,700. Nike is now among the companies being sued for tariff refunds. Reuters reports that Nike is facing a proposed class action lawsuit from consumers who say the company raised prices by as much as $10 to offset tariff-related costs, but that Nike has not reimbursed consumers. The suit points to the U.S. Supreme Court's February ruling, striking down sweeping tariffs imposed by President Trump. And from the drive-thru to Wall Street, the company behind Dunkin', Sonic, and Arby's is becoming a public company. Inspire Brands has filed for an initial public offering. Inspire's holdings also include Baskin-Robbins, Jimmy John's, and Buffalo Wild Wings. The company has more than 33,000 restaurants in 60 markets globally. Erica Herskowitz, Bloomberg Radio.
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7: 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I'm CJ Miller, and this is Hoosier Ag Today News.
8: The farm economy isn't great right now, and rising property taxes on ag buildings is certainly the last thing any of our members want to see.
7: That's Ryan Hoff with Indiana Farm Bureau. He tells Hoosier Ag Today why many farmers are seeing such sharp increases in their ag building assessments. In some cases, those assessments have reportedly jumped by as much as 300%.
8: The state puts out cost tables that reflect the cost of building materials. The update this year is the first that fully reflects the post-COVID inflation in construction inputs. That is one of the reasons why assessments have increased dramatically.
7: You have until June 15th to file an appeal with your county assessor. Find the paperwork for that appeal at HoosierAgToday.com. I'm CJ Miller, Hoosier Ag Today News.
9: 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Stark County, Pulaski County, and Marshall County. 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
10: ABC News, I'm Michelle Franz, and redistricting efforts continue in the wake of the Supreme Court's decision impacting the Voting Rights Act. South Carolina, now the latest state to look at redrawing maps, including the district of lone Democratic House member Jim Clyburn. ABC Washington Bureau Chief Rick Klein has more.
11: You can put voters in a new district, but you can't force them who to vote for. So if you move those voters, including in Congressman Clyburn's district, which is a majority black district in South Carolina, into other districts, the fight becomes for those other districts. Someone like Jim Clyburn, he's been elected 17 times to Congress. His district has changed a number of times.
10: President Trump heads to China later this week for talks. A White House official says more than a dozen CEOs of major U.S. businesses will be joining him in Beijing. Talks, though, still likely to center around the war with Iran. It comes after the president rejected Iran's response to a ceasefire. 18 passengers evacuated from the Dutch cruise ship due to a hantavirus outbreak, now in quarantine in Nebraska and Georgia, waiting to get the all clear from health officials. This is ABC News. One of the biggest pop stars in the world is targeting Samsung in a new lawsuit.
12: Dua Lipa says Samsung is selling TVs using her image without her permission. The photo in question was taken at a music festival in 2024 and is displayed on the boxes for certain Samsung televisions. Lawyers for the three-time Grammy winner say they repeatedly asked Samsung to stop using the image, but the company was dismissive and callous. Now they're suing Samsung for infringing on Dua Lipa's copyright and trademark rights and are asking for $15 million. Mike Dubusky, ABC News.
10: Samsung says it won't comment on the ongoing litigation. New research says recess for kids in school just isn't fun. It's necessary. The American Academy of Pediatrics updated its policy, saying unstructured time is crucial for academic success as well as mental, physical, and social development. I'm Michelle Franzen, ABC News.
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16: Murder investigations underway in East Central Indiana. This is Network Indiana. I'm Ryan Hedrick. A woman is dead after a triple shooting in Muncie last night. Two men taken to hospitals. One flown to Indy in critical condition, the other in stable condition. A person was arrested with help from a retired Muncie cop who was nearby. An Anderson man named John Worley is in jail on two preliminary murder counts. Police say two people, a father and son, were found dead on his property Saturday. One in a garage with stab wounds, the other shot outside. Officers found Worley in a camper on his property. An employee with the city of Carmel is on administrative leave. Jarrett Lewis tells you why.
17: A spokesperson for the city says an administrator has been placed on leave without pay while there's an investigation into an assault that happened in downtown Indianapolis. A video of the incident was posted on Thursday. It shows a man going up to two people after they shouted "Free Palestine" at a large group walking across Massachusetts Avenue and punching one of them in the head at least 7 times. A police report has been filed with the Indianapolis Metropolitan Police Department. Chair Lewis, Network Indiana.
16: A biology lab on IU's Bloomington campus has been shut down. IU Vice President for Research Russ Mumper told the biology department the closure is tied to activity by the U.S. Department of Agriculture. The Indiana Pacers president of basketball operations apologized Sunday after a disappointing NBA draft lottery where the team learned it wouldn't have a first-round pick this year because the selection was previously traded to the L.A. Clippers.
18: My heart was beating like it was Game 7. I can promise you at the end of the day, we're going to be an organization that figures it out. We're very resourceful. Our future still looks good.
16: And the Pacers finished the season with the 19-63 record, which gave them the second worst record in the league. This is Network Indiana.

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That's why we put the word home right on the carton.

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1: 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Sunny and breezy with a high of 58 degrees. A wind out of the southwest gusting to 30 miles per hour. Tonight, partly cloudy and 31. Tomorrow, slight chance of snow, high near 40. Currently, it's 27 degrees. I'm Bill Banks. For your local forecast 24/7, visit WKVI.com.
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6: This is a Bloomberg Money Minute. Novo Nordisk is handing over an experimental therapy for Parkinson's disease to Cellular Intelligence. It's a Mark Zuckerberg-backed AI startup. Cellular Intelligence will be in charge of shepherding the treatment through clinical trials and will use its AI platform to accelerate clinical development and manufacturing. Novo Nordisk stands to receive milestone payments and royalties if the program succeeds and has agreed to buy a stake in Cellular Intelligence as part of the deal. Meanwhile, Novo's oral versions of its blockbuster weight loss drugs Ozempic and Wegovy are now available for same-day delivery on Amazon. The Ozempic pill launched last week following the January debut of an oral version of Wegovy, which has delivered strong results, generating more than $350 million in first-quarter sales. And a new report says workers at Meta are angry and miserable. The New York Times reports workers there are revolting against a new policy that tracks their keystrokes and how they move their mouse. Meta says it's being done to train AI, but workers argue that they're just training their replacements. Erica Herskowitz, Bloomberg Radio.
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3: 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I'm CJ Miller, and this is Hoosier Ag Today News.
12: The farm economy isn't great right now, and rising property taxes on ag buildings is certainly the last thing any of our members want to see.
3: That's Ryan Hoff with Indiana Farm Bureau. He tells Hoosier Ag Today why many farmers are seeing such sharp increases in their ag building assessments. In some cases, those assessments have reportedly jumped by as much as 300%.
12: The state puts out cost tables that reflect the cost of building materials. The update this year is the first that fully reflects the post-COVID inflation in construction inputs. That is one of the reasons why assessments have increased dramatically.
3: You have until June 15th to file an appeal with your county assessor. 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I'm CJ Miller, Hoosier Ag Today News.
13: Turning now to funeral arrangements. 93-year-old Bonnie L. Hanawalt of Winnemac passed away May 4th. Graveside services will take place 1 p.m. Wednesday, May 13th at the Winnemac Cemetery South Lawn Edition. Memorial contributions can be made to the Winnemac Fire Department in memory of 93-year-old Bonnie L. Hanawalt of Winnemac. 47-year-old Carrie Danielle Sloan of Fort Wayne passed away May 5th. Friends will be received from 1 to 2 p.m. this Thursday, May 14th at the Brayman & Son Memorial Chapel. Graveside services will be held at Crown Hill Cemetery also on Thursday at 2 p.m. Memorials may be made to the funeral home in memory of 47-year-old Carrie Danielle Sloan of Fort Wayne. 81-year-old Lloyd Darius Chief Carter of Lake Station passed away. Graveside services will be held at 2 p.m. Eastern Time Wednesday, September 30th of this year at Buck Cemetery in Thornhope, Indiana. In lieu of flowers, memorial contributions may be made to the Dementia Society of America. Arrangements have been entrusted to Frayne Mortuary in Winnemac for 81-year-old Lloyd Darius Chief Carter of Lake Station. Remember, you can find complete obituary information online at WKVI.com.
1: From the Tri-County Weather Center, I'm Bill Banks on All News 1520 WKVI. 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Sunny and breezy with a high of 58 degrees. A wind out of the southwest gusting to 30 miles per hour. Tonight, partly cloudy and 31. Tomorrow, slight chance of snow, high near 40. Currently, it's 27 degrees. I'm Bill Banks. For your local forecast 24/7, visit WKVI.com.
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15: Network Indiana Sports, I'm Kirk Darling. The Pacers had some great odds to get a top four pick. Those odds ran out on Sunday. The Pacers did not draw a top four pick in the draft lottery, which means under the guidelines of their trade for Ivica Zubac, their first round pick goes to the Clippers.
16: We felt like all during this year, we really needed a center. And structurally, when you look at our team, that hole is something we needed to fill pretty badly.
15: Pacers president Kevin Pritchard with some perspective. The Pacers will not have any picks in this year's draft. The WNBA season is underway, and it did not start the way the Indiana Fever wanted it to. They fell to Dallas 107-104. Head coach Stephanie White on what happened.
17: Now, I thought our pace was a little sluggish, and that's on us. We have to be more disciplined as a coaching staff. and sticking with our rotations.
15: Kelsey Mitchell led the way with 30 points. They head to L.A. on Wednesday. The Colts held minicamp over the weekend at the Colts Complex on the west side of Indy. Afterwards, assistant GM Ed Dobbs said he was high on the tandem of rookie A.J. Halsey and veteran Cam Bynum in the defensive backfield. The Colts will continue through voluntary practice. Christian Lundgaard was the winner of the Sancio Grand Prix on the IMS Road Course on Saturday. He passed David Malukas in the closing laps to grab his second career series win.
14: I mean, it just feels awesome. I hope that it doesn't take another 3 years for another one, right? But no, it feels awesome right now, and really wasn't what I expected waking up this morning.
15: Drivers will turn their attention to the Indianapolis 500 this week. Practice begins on Tuesday. MLB scores. The Reds have snapped a long losing streak by winning two in a row. They beat the Astros 5-0 on Sunday. The Rangers beat the Cubs 3-0, and the Cardinals lose to the Padres 3-2. Network Indiana Sports, I'm Kirk Darling.
18: News, I'm John Saucier. The tension is still very high between the U.S. and Iran. The two countries trying to come up with an agreement to end the war. President Trump says there's different factions within Iran.
19: You have the moderates and you have the lunatics. And I think the moderates are more respected. The lunatics want to fight till the end. You know, it'll be a very quick fight.
18: Several passengers on a cruise ship that had a deadly outbreak of hantavirus now back in Nebraska for monitoring. The medical director for the National Biocontainment Unit, Dr. Angela Hewitt, with an update on an American who tested positive.
20: They are doing well, actually. They currently do not have any symptoms and have a good appetite, although they're very tired, understandably. But it's been a really long journey for these folks.
18: Officials repeatedly stressing the risk to the public is low after three people have died in this outbreak. America's listening to Fox News.
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24: Murder investigations underway in East Central Indiana. This is Network Indiana. I'm Ryan Hedrick. A woman is dead after a triple shooting in Muncie last night. 2 men taken to hospitals, 1 flown to Indy in critical condition, the other in stable condition. A person was arrested with help from a retired Muncie cop who was nearby. An Anderson man named John Worley is in jail on 2 preliminary murder counts. Police say 2 people, a father and son, were found dead hit on his property Saturday. One in a garage with stab wounds, the other shot outside. Officers found Worley in a camper on his property. An employee with the city of Carmel is on administrative leave. Jarrett Lewis tells you why.
0: A spokesperson for the city says an administrator has been placed on leave without pay while there's an investigation into an assault that happened in downtown Indianapolis. A video of the incident was posted on Thursday. It shows a man going up to two people after they shouted Free Palestine at a large group walking across Massachusetts Avenue and punching one of them in the head at least seven times. A police report has been filed with the Indianapolis Metropolitan Police Department. Chair Lewis, Network Indiana.
24: A biology lab on IU's Bloomington campus has been shut down. IU Vice President for Research Russ Mumper told the biology department the closure is tied to activity by the U.S. Department of Agriculture. The Indiana Pacers president of basketball operations apologized Sunday after a disappointing NBA draft lottery where the team learned it wouldn't have a first-round pick this year because the selection was previously traded to the L.A. Clippers.
6: My heart was beating like it was game seven. I can promise you at the end of the day, we're going to be an organization that figures it out. We're very resourceful. Our future still looks good.
24: And the Pacers finished the season with the 19-63 record, which gave them the second worst record in the league. This is Network Indiana.

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1: From the Tri-County Weather Center, I'm Bill Banks on All News 1520 WKVI. 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Sunny and breezy with a high of 58 degrees. A wind out of the southwest gusting to 30 miles per hour. Tonight, partly cloudy and 31. Tomorrow, slight chance of snow, high near 40. Currently, it's 27 degrees. I'm Bill Banks. For your local forecast 24/7, visit WKVI.com.
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6: This is a Bloomberg Money Minute. Novo Nordisk is handing over an experimental therapy for Parkinson's disease to Cellular Intelligence. It's a Mark Zuckerberg-backed AI startup. Cellular Intelligence will be in charge of shepherding the treatment through clinical trials and will use its AI platform to accelerate clinical development and manufacturing. Novo Nordisk stands to receive milestone payments and royalties if the program succeeds and has agreed to buy a stake in Cellular Intelligence as part of the deal. Meanwhile, Novo's oral versions of its blockbuster weight loss drugs Ozempic and Wegovy are now available for same-day delivery on Amazon. The Ozempic pill launched last week following the January debut of an oral version of Wegovy, which has delivered strong results, generating more than $350 million in first quarter sales. And a new report says workers at Meta are angry and miserable. The New York Times reports workers there are revolting against a new policy that tracks their keystrokes and how they move their mouse. Meta says it's being done to train AI, but workers argue that they're just training their replacements. Erica Herskowitz, Bloomberg Radio.
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6: 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I'm CJ Miller, and this is Hoosier Ag Today News.
7: The farm economy isn't great right now, and rising property taxes on ag buildings is certainly the last thing any of our members want to see.
6: That's Ryan Hoff with Indiana Farm Bureau. He tells Hoosier Ag Today why many farmers are seeing such sharp increases in their ag building assessments. In some cases, those assessments have reportedly jumped by as much as 300%.
7: The state puts out cost tables that reflect the cost of building materials. The update this year is the first that fully reflects the post-COVID inflation in construction inputs. That is one of the reasons why assessments have increased dramatically.
6: You have until June 15th to file an appeal with your county assessor. Find the paperwork for that appeal at HoosierAgToday.com. I'm CJ Miller, Hoosier Ag Today News.
8: 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Sunny and breezy with a high of 58 degrees. A wind out of the southwest gusting to 30 miles per hour. Tonight, partly cloudy and 31. Tomorrow, slight chance of snow, high near 40. Currently, it's 27 degrees. I'm Bill Banks. For your local forecast 24/7, visit WKVI.com.
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15: ABC News, I'm Michelle Franzen. Redistricting efforts continue in the wake of the Supreme Court's decision impacting the Voting Rights Act. South Carolina, now the latest state to look at redrawing maps, including the district of lone Democratic House member Jim Clyburn. ABC Washington Bureau Chief Rick Klein has more.
16: You can put voters in a new district, but you can't force them who to vote for. So if you move those voters, including in Congressman Clyburn's district, which is a majority black district in South Carolina, into other districts, the fight becomes for those other districts. Someone like Jim Clyburn, he's been elected 17 times to Congress. His district has changed a number of times.
15: President Trump heads to China later this week for talks. A White House official says more than a dozen CEOs of major U.S. businesses will be joining him in Beijing. Talks, though, still likely to center around the war with Iran. It comes after the president rejected Iran's response to a ceasefire. 18 passengers evacuated from the Dutch cruise ship due to a hantavirus outbreak, now in quarantine in Nebraska and Georgia, waiting to get the all clear from health officials. This is ABC News. One of the biggest pop stars in the world is targeting Samsung in a new lawsuit.
10: Dua Lipa says Samsung is selling TVs using her image without her permission. The photo in question was taken at a music festival in 2024 and is displayed on the boxes for certain Samsung televisions. Lawyers for the three-time Grammy winner say they repeatedly asked Samsung to stop using the image, but the company was dismissive and callous. Now they're suing Samsung for infringing on Dua Lipa's copyright and trademark rights and are asking for $15 million. Mike Dubusky, ABC News.
15: Samsung says it won't comment on the ongoing litigation. New research says recess for kids in school just isn't fun. It's necessary. The American Academy of Pediatrics updated its policy, saying unstructured time is crucial for academic success as well as mental, physical, and social development. I'm Michelle Franzen, ABC News.
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19: Murder investigations underway in East Central Indiana. This is Network Indiana. I'm Ryan Hedrick. A woman is dead after a triple shooting in Muncie last night. Two men taken to hospitals, one flown to Indy in critical condition, the other in stable condition. A person was arrested with help from a retired Muncie cop who was nearby. An Anderson man named John Worley is in jail on two preliminary murder counts. Police say two people, a father and son, were found dead on his property Saturday. One in a garage with stab wounds, the other shot outside. Officers found Worley in a camper on his property. An employee with the city of Carmel is on administrative leave. Jarrett Lewis tells you why.
20: A spokesperson for the city says an administrator has been placed on leave without pay while there's an investigation into an assault that happened in downtown Indianapolis. A video of the incident was posted on Thursday. It shows a man going up to two people after they shouted "Free Palestine" at a large group walking across Massachusetts Avenue and punching one of them in the head at least seven times. A police report has been filed with the Indianapolis Metropolitan Police Department. Chair Lewis, Network Indiana.
19: A biology lab on IU's Bloomington campus has been shut down. IU Vice President for Research Russ Mumper told the biology department the closure is tied to activity by the U.S. Department of Agriculture. The Indiana Pacers president of basketball operations apologized Sunday after a disappointing NBA draft lottery where the team learned it wouldn't have a first-round pick this year because the selection was previously traded to the LA Clippers.
21: My heart was beating like it was game seven. I can promise you at the end of the day, we're going to be an organization that figures it out. We're very resourceful. Our future still looks good.
19: And the Pacers finished the season with a 19-63 record, which gave them the second worst record in the league. This is Network Indiana.

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1: 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Sunny and breezy with a high of 58 degrees. A wind out of the southwest gusting to 30 miles per hour. Tonight, partly cloudy and 31. Tomorrow, slight chance of snow, high near 40. Currently, it's 27 degrees. I'm Bill Banks. For your local forecast 24/7, visit WKVI.com.
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6: This is a Bloomberg Money Minute. Novo Nordisk is handing over an experimental therapy for Parkinson's disease to Cellular Intelligence. It's a Mark Zuckerberg-backed AI startup. Cellular Intelligence will be in charge of shepherding the treatment through clinical trials and will use its AI platform to accelerate clinical development and manufacturing. Novo Nordisk stands to receive milestone payments and royalties if the program succeeds and has agreed to buy a stake in Cellular Intelligence as part of the deal. Meanwhile, Novo's oral versions of its blockbuster weight loss drugs Ozempic and Wegovy are now available for same-day delivery on Amazon. The Ozempic pill launched last week following the January debut of an oral version of Wegovy, which has delivered strong results, generating more than $350 million in first quarter sales. And a new report says workers at Meta are angry and miserable. The New York Times reports workers there are revolting against a new policy that tracks their keystrokes and how they move their mouse. Meta says it's being done to train AI, but workers argue that they're just training their replacements. Erica Herskowitz, Bloomberg Radio.
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3: 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I'm CJ Miller, and this is Hoosier Ag Today News.
17: The farm economy isn't great right now, and rising property taxes on ag buildings is certainly the last thing any of our members want to see.
3: That's Ryan Hoff with Indiana Farm Bureau. He tells Hoosier Ag Today why many farmers are seeing such sharp increases in their ag building assessments. In some cases, those assessments have reportedly jumped by as much as 300%.
17: The state puts out cost tables that reflect the cost of building materials. The update this year is the first that fully reflects the post-COVID inflation in construction inputs. That is one of the reasons why assessments have increased dramatically.
3: You have until June 15th to file an appeal with your county assessor. Find the paperwork for that appeal at HoosierAgToday.com. I'm CJ Miller, Hoosier Ag Today News.
18: Turning now to funeral arrangements. 93-year-old Bonnie L. Hannawalt of Winnemac passed away May 4th. Graveside services will take place 1 p.m. Wednesday, May 13th at the Winnemac Cemetery South Lawn Edition. Memorial contributions can be made to the Winnemac Fire Department in memory of 93-year-old Bonnie L. Hannawalt of Winnemac. 47-year-old Carrie Danielle Sloan of Fort Wayne passed away May 5th. Friends will be received from 1 to 2 p.m. this Thursday, May 14th at the Brayman & Son Memorial Chapel. Graveside services will be held at Crown Hill Cemetery also on Thursday at 2 p.m. Memorials may be made to the funeral home in memory of 47-year-old Carrie Danielle Sloan of Fort Wayne. 81-year-old Lloyd Darius Chief Carter of Lake Station passed away. Graveside services will be held at 2 p.m. Eastern Time Wednesday, September 30th of this year at Buck Cemetery in Thornhope, Indiana. In lieu of flowers, memorial contributions may be made to the Dementia Society of America. Arrangements have been entrusted to Frayne Mortuary in Winnemac for 81-year-old Lloyd Darius Chief Carter of Lake Station. Remember, you can find complete obituary information online at WKVI.com.
1: From the Tri-County Weather Center, I'm Bill Banks on All News 1520 WKVI. 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Sunny and breezy with a high of 58 degrees. A wind out of the southwest gusting to 30 miles per hour. Tonight, partly cloudy and 31. Tomorrow, slight chance of snow, high near 40. Currently, it's 27 degrees. I'm Bill Banks. For your local forecast 24/7, visit WKVI.com.
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5: Congratulations to our Tyler Roth WKVI Athlete of the Week, sophomore from Culver Community, Ava McCune. Ava broke a 37-year-old Culver record last week in the 300 hurdles, running a time of 50.06. She broke Jenny Kobelt's record of 50.5 from all the way back in 1989. We'll have a chance to talk with Miss McCune this coming weekend on the Saturday Sports Line. It'll be the second time we've talked with her. She was an Athlete of the Week last year, her freshman year, in soccer. She's a multi-sport athlete and quite the up-and-comer at Culver Community. So don't miss her interview this coming weekend on the Saturday Sports Line, the longest-running high school sports show in Indiana. We go live every Saturday throughout the school year at 9 a.m. Eastern, 8 a.m. Central, on 99.3 FM and WKVI.com, streaming throughout the world.
21: AP News. I'm Ed Donahue. After reading the latest proposal from Iran, President Trump says the ceasefire is on life support.
22: It's unbelievably weak, I would say. I would call it the weakest right now. After reading the piece of garbage they sent us, I didn't even finish reading it.
21: At the White House, the president said Iran had agreed to remove all of their enriched uranium
0: and then change their minds.
22: So they agree with us, and then they take it back.
0: The president also said he would indefinitely suspend the federal gas tax. It needs approval from Congress. More people from a cruise ship have hantavirus.
6: An American and a French woman from that ship stricken with hantavirus test positive. The U.S. citizen among 18 people brought to America. 16 taken to the National Quarantine Center in Omaha, Nebraska. Two, including one with mild symptoms, went to a containment unit at Emory in Atlanta. The CDC's Dr. Brendan Jackson asked if authorities can guarantee Americans won't catch hantavirus from those returning passengers.
19: There are no guarantees in life. We're putting as many measures in place as possible to ensure that people are safe and healthy, and we keep the community safe and healthy as well.
6: Dr. Brian Christine with HHS stressing the risk to the public is very low.
23: The Andes variant of this virus does not spread easily, and it requires prolonged close contact with someone who is already symptomatic.
6: Three people died since the outbreak. Hantavirus is primarily transmitted through contact with droppings from infected rodents. I'm Julie Walker.
0: In Washington, Cole Thomas Allen, the man accused of storming the White House Correspondents' Dinner while armed with guns and knives, has pleaded not guilty to charges he attempted to kill President Trump and fired a shotgun at a Secret Service officer. A Washington-based nonprofit is asking a judge to stop the Trump administration from altering the Lincoln Memorial reflecting pool. It says repainting the pool's bottom blue violates federal preservation laws. This is AP News. New research says recess is good for kids' physical and mental health.
24: The updated policy statement by the American Academy of Pediatrics comes after years of shrinking breaks between lessons and worsening children's health. Dr. Robert Murray is the lead author on the study.
25: And in school, of course, you know, the drive for test scores and things have really pushed other things out of the way, including recess.
24: The group says the latest research shows that these breaks are essential for kids' academic success and mental, physical, social, and emotional growth.
25: It's a little thing. Recess is a little orphan in the school day, but it has a very powerful benefit if it's used to the fullest.
24: I'm Haya Pinchwani.
0: Six-time Olympic gold medalist Ryan Lochte has joined the swimming staff at Missouri State University. I'm Ed Donahue, AP News.
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3: Murder investigations underway in East Central Indiana. This is Network Indiana. I'm Ryan Hedrick. A woman is dead after a triple shooting in Muncie last night. Two men taken to hospitals, one flown to Indy in critical condition, the other in stable condition. A person was arrested with help from a retired Muncie cop who was nearby. An Anderson man named John Worley is in jail on two preliminary murder counts. Police say two people, a father and son, were found dead on his property Saturday. One in a garage with stab wounds, the other shot outside. Officers found Worley in a camper on his property. An employee with the city of Carmel is on administrative leave. Jarrett Lewis tells you why.
27: A spokesperson for the city says an administrator has been placed on leave without pay while there's an investigation into an assault that happened in downtown Indianapolis. A video of the incident was posted on Thursday. It shows a man going up to two people after they shouted "Free Palestine" at a large group walking across Massachusetts Avenue and punching one of them in the head at least seven times. A police report has been filed with the Indianapolis Metropolitan Police Department. Chair Lewis, Network Indiana.
3: A biology lab on IU's Bloomington campus has been shut down. IU Vice President for Research Russ Mumper
8: told the biology department the closure is tied to activity by the U.S. Department of Agriculture. The Indiana Pacers president of basketball operations apologized Sunday after a disappointing NBA draft lottery where the team learned it wouldn't have a first-round pick this year because the selection was previously traded to the L.A. Clippers.
10: My heart was beating like it was Game 7. I can promise you at the end of the day, we're going to be an organization that figures it out. We're very resourceful. Our future still looks good.
8: And the Pacers finished the season with a 19-63 record, which gave them the second worst record in the league. This is Network Indiana.

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1: 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Sunny and breezy with a high of 58 degrees. A wind out of the southwest gusting to 30 miles per hour. Tonight, partly cloudy and 31. Tomorrow, slight chance of snow, high near 40. Currently, it's 27 degrees. I'm Bill Banks. For your local forecast 24/7, visit WKVI.com.
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6: This is a Bloomberg Money Minute. Novo Nordisk is handing over an experimental therapy for Parkinson's disease to Cellular Intelligence. It's a Mark Zuckerberg-backed AI startup. Cellular Intelligence will be in charge of shepherding the treatment through clinical trials and will use its AI platform to accelerate clinical development and manufacturing. Novo Nordisk stands to receive milestone payments and royalties if the program succeeds and has agreed to buy a stake in Cellular Intelligence as part of the deal. Meanwhile, Novo's oral versions of its blockbuster weight loss drugs Ozempic and Wegovy are now available for same-day delivery on Amazon. The Ozempic pill launched last week following the January debut of an oral version of Wegovy, which has delivered strong results, generating more than $350 million in first-quarter sales. And a new report says workers at Meta are angry and miserable. The New York Times reports workers there are revolting against a new policy that tracks their keystrokes and how they move their mouse. Meta says it's being done to train AI, but workers argue that they're just training their replacements. Erica Herskowitz, Bloomberg Radio.
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1: Why some Indiana farmers are seeing their barn and storage facility assessments skyrocket. I'm CJ Miller, and this is Hoosier Ag Today News.
2: The farm economy isn't great right now, and rising property taxes on ag buildings is certainly the last thing any of our members want to see.
1: That's Ryan Hoff with Indiana Farm Bureau. He tells Hoosier Ag Today why many farmers are seeing such sharp increases in their ag building assessments. In some cases, those assessments have reportedly jumped by as much as 300%.
2: The state puts out cost tables that reflect the cost of building materials. The update this year is the first that fully reflects the post-COVID inflation in construction inputs. That is one of the reasons why assessments have increased dramatically.
1: You have until June 15th to file an appeal with your county assessor. 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I'm CJ Miller, Hoosier Ag Today News.
3: From the Tri-County Weather Center, I'm Bill Banks on All News 1520 WKVI. 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Sunny and breezy with a high of 58 degrees. A wind out of the southwest gusting to 30 miles per hour. Tonight, partly cloudy and 31. Tomorrow, slight chance of snow, high near 40. Currently, it's 27 degrees. I'm Bill Banks. For your local forecast 24/7, visit WKVI.com.
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8: Network Indiana Sports, I'm Kirk Darling. The Pacers had some great odds to get a top four pick. Those odds ran out on Sunday. The Pacers did not draw a top four pick in the draft lottery, which means under the guidelines of their trade for Ivica Zubac, their first round pick goes to the Clippers.
9: We felt like all during this year, we really needed a center. And structurally, when you look at our team, that hole is something we needed to fill pretty badly.
8: Pacers president Kevin Pritchard with some perspective. The Pacers will not have any picks in this year's draft. The WNBA season is underway, and it did not start the way the Indiana Fever wanted it to. They fell to Dallas 107-104. Head coach Stephanie White on what happened.
10: Now, I thought our pace was a little sluggish, and that's on us. We have to be more disciplined as a coaching staff. And sticking with our rotations.
8: Kelsey Mitchell led the way with 30 points. They head to L.A. on Wednesday. The Colts held minicamp over the weekend at the Colts Complex on the west side of Indy. Afterwards, assistant GM Ed Dobbs said he was high on the tandem of rookie A.J. Halsey and veteran Cam Bynum in the defensive backfield. The Colts will continue through voluntary practice. Christian Lundgaard was the winner of the Sancio Grand Prix on the IMS Road Course on Saturday. He passed David Malukas in the closing laps to grab his second career series win.
11: I mean, it just feels awesome. I hope that it doesn't take another 3 years for another one, right? But no, it feels awesome right now, and really wasn't what I expected waking up this morning.
8: Drivers will turn their attention to the Indianapolis 500 this week. Practice begins on Tuesday. MLB scores. The Reds have snapped a long losing streak by winning two in a row. They beat the Astros 5-0 on Sunday. The Rangers beat the Cubs 3-0, and the Cardinals lose to the Padres 3-2. Network Indiana Sports, I'm Kirk Darling.
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12: ABC News, I'm Michelle Franzen. Supreme Court Justice Samuel Alito has temporarily
5: extended an order maintaining nationwide access to the widely used abortion pill mifepristone by mail and through telehealth visits for now. ABC's Devin Dwyer has more.
12: An administrative stay is simply a timeout, a freeze of the status quo to allow the justices both to decide what they're going to do and also to write something about it, to be able to explain it to us.
5: Mifepristone has been deemed safe by federal health scientists for decades. Due to the ongoing war with Iran, President Trump says he may support lifting the federal gas tax temporarily to help with soaring gas prices at the pump. It could reduce a gallon of regular by roughly 18 cents and just over 24 cents a gallon for diesel. The president calls Iran's latest response to a ceasefire deal weak. U.S. home sales remained flat in April, a time with sales picking up for the season typically. The lagging housing market struggling due to the economic uncertainty. This is ABC News. Severe weather is targeting parts of the South today in drought-stricken regions, and extreme heat in parts of the West and mountain states are raising the risk for wildfires. ABC News meteorologist Kenton Jawecki has more.
13: Where it's also very warm in the upper Midwest, it's also combining with dry conditions on the ground and a lot of wind, and that's giving them fire weather danger, meaning that weather conditions are there and that if a fire sparks, it's going to spread rapidly. That's for parts of eastern Montana. We're talking about South Dakota, North Dakota, even through much of Nebraska, including Kearney, Nebraska, and then you're getting through northern Minnesota as well, where we have elevated fire danger there too as well today.
5: UK Prime Minister Keir Starmer facing growing calls to resign from members of his own Labour Party. It comes in the wake of local election results. Three ministers serving in his government have resigned. The Prime Minister's polling numbers down due to perceptions that the economy hasn't changed, and also amid the release of the Jeffrey Epstein files involving a U.S. ambassador appointed by Starmer. Michelle Franz in ABC News.
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17: Murder investigations underway in East Central Indiana. This is Network Indiana. I'm Ryan Hedrick. A woman is dead after a triple shooting in Muncie last night. Two men taken to hospitals. One flown to Indy in critical condition. The other in stable condition. A person was arrested with help from a retired Muncie cop who was nearby. An Anderson man named John Worley is in jail on two preliminary murder counts. Police say two people, a father and son, were found dead on his property Saturday. One in a garage with stab wounds, the other shot outside. Officers found Worley in a camper on his property. An employee with the city of Carmel is on administrative leave. Jarrett Lewis tells you why.
18: A spokesperson for the city says an administrator has been placed on leave without pay while there's an investigation into an assault that happened in downtown Indianapolis. A video of the incident was posted on Thursday. It shows a man going up to two people after they shouted Free Palestine at a large group walking across Massachusetts Avenue and punching one of them in the head at least seven times. A police report has been filed with the Indianapolis Metropolitan Police Department. Chair Lewis, Network Indiana.
17: A biology lab on IU's Bloomington campus has been shut down. IU Vice President for Research Russ Mumper told the biology department the closure is tied to activity by the U.S. Department of Agriculture. The Indiana Pacers president of basketball operations apologized Sunday after a disappointing NBA draft lottery where the team learned it wouldn't have a first-round pick this year because the selection was previously traded to the L.A. Clippers.
19: My heart was beating like it was Game 7. I can promise you at the end of the day, we're going to be an organization that figures it out. We're very resourceful. Our future still looks good.
17: And the Pacers finished the season with the 19-63 record, which gave them the second worst record in the league. This is Network Indiana.

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1: 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Sunny and breezy with a high of 58 degrees. A wind out of the southwest gusting to 30 miles per hour. Tonight, partly cloudy and 31. Tomorrow, slight chance of snow, high near 40. Currently, it's 27 degrees. I'm Bill Banks. For your local forecast 24/7, visit WKVI.com.
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4: This is a Bloomberg Money Minute. Fresh record closing highs on Wall Street today for the NASDAQ and the S&P 500, but just barely. That's on jitters about what could happen next in Iran after Tehran rejected the latest peace proposal from the U.S. President Trump said the ceasefire agreement was on, quote, massive life support. But somehow the Dow managed a gain of 95 points, the NASDAQ up 27, the S&P up 14. With the Strait of Hormuz remaining essentially closed to ship traffic and Iran saying it's deployed submarines to act as invisible guardians of that waterway, oil rose 3%, closing at $98 a barrel. Shares of General Motors today down 4.5%. It's planning to cut upwards of 600 staffers from its IT department. That's to cut costs and bring in staffers with skills in other tech areas, including artificial intelligence. And Deutsche Bank analysts say the U.S. airline industry is primed for a new round of mergers as low-cost carriers like Frontier and JetBlue get hurt by skyrocketing jet fuel costs. Tom Busby, Bloomberg Radio.
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18: This is Ty Higgins from the Ohio AgNet. Hoosier Ag Today's founder Gary Truitt recently was honored with the Farm Broadcaster of the Year Award from our National Association of Farm Broadcasting. Gary was really surprised by the honor, but I can tell you many of us weren't. Gary's work for agriculture goes far outside his Indiana borders. Speaking for my fellow farm broadcasters, the 65 Indiana radio stations that have aired Gary's Indiana reports, many for the last three decades, and thousands of Hoosier farmers and rural listeners. Congratulations, Gary.
8: why some Indiana farmers are seeing their barn and storage facility assessments skyrocket. I'm CJ Miller, and this is Hoosier Ag Today News.
9: The farm economy isn't great right now, and rising property taxes on ag buildings is certainly the last thing any of our members want to see.
8: That's Ryan Hoff with Indiana Farm Bureau. He tells Hoosier Ag Today why many farmers are seeing such sharp increases in their ag building assessments. In some cases, those assessments have reportedly jumped by as much as 300%.
9: The state puts out cost tables that reflect the cost of building materials. The update this year is the first that fully reflects the post-COVID inflation in construction inputs. That is one of the reasons why assessments have increased dramatically.
8: You have until June 15th to file an appeal with your county assessor. Find the paperwork for that appeal at HoosierAgToday.com. I'm CJ Miller, Hoosier Ag Today News.
10: Turning now to funeral arrangements. 93-year-old Bonnie L. Hannawalt of Winnemac passed away May 4th. Graveside services will take place 1 p.m. Wednesday, May 13th at the Winnemac Cemetery South Lawn Edition. Memorial contributions can be made to the Winnemac Fire Department in memory of 93-year-old Bonnie L. Hannawalt of Winnemac. 47-year-old Carrie Danielle Sloan of Fort Wayne passed away May 5th. Friends will be received from 1 to 2 p.m. this Thursday, May 14th at the Brayman & Son Memorial Chapel. Graveside services will be held at Crown Hill Cemetery also on Thursday at 2 p.m. Memorials may be made to the funeral home in memory of 47-year-old Carrie Danielle Sloan of Fort Wayne. 81-year-old Lloyd Darius Chief Carter of Lake Station passed away. Graveside services will be held at 2 p.m. Eastern Time Wednesday, September 30th of this year at Buck Cemetery in Thornhope, Indiana. In lieu of flowers, memorial contributions may be made to the Dementia Society of America. Arrangements have been entrusted to Frayne Mortuary in Winnemac for 81-year-old Lloyd Darius Chief Carter of Lake Station. Remember, you can find complete obituary information online at WKVI.com.
1: From the Tri-County Weather Center, I'm Bill Banks on All News 1520 WKVI. 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Sunny and breezy with a high of 58 degrees. A wind out of the southwest gusting to 30 miles per hour. Tonight, partly cloudy and 31. Tomorrow, slight chance of snow, high near 40. Currently, it's 27 degrees. I'm Bill Banks. For your local forecast 24/7, visit WKVI.com.
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20: Network Indiana Sports, I'm Kirk Darling. The Pacers had some great odds to get a top four pick. Those odds ran out on Sunday. The Pacers did not draw a top four pick in the draft lottery, which means under the guidelines of their trade for Ivica Zubac, their first round pick goes to the Clippers.
21: We felt like all during this year, we really needed a center. And structurally, when you look at our team, that hole is something we needed to fill pretty badly.
20: Pacers president Kevin Pritchard with some perspective. The Pacers will not have any picks in this year's draft. The WNBA season is underway, and it did not start the way the Indiana Fever wanted it to. They fell to Dallas 107-104. Head coach Stephanie White on what happened.
22: Now, I thought our pace was a little sluggish, and that's on us. We have to be more disciplined as a coaching staff. and sticking with our rotations.
20: Kelsey Mitchell led the way with 30 points. They head to L.A. on Wednesday. The Colts held minicamp over the weekend at the Colts Complex on the west side of Indy. Afterwards, assistant GM Ed Dobbs said he was high on the tandem of rookie A.J. Halsey and veteran Cam Bynum in the defensive backfield. The Colts will continue through voluntary practice. Christian Lundgaard was the winner of the Sancio Grand Prix on the IMS Road Course on Saturday. He passed David Malukas in the closing laps to grab his second career series win.
0: I mean, it just feels awesome. I hope that it doesn't take another 3 years for another one, right? But no, it feels awesome right now, and really wasn't what I expected waking up this morning.
20: Drivers will turn their attention to the Indianapolis 500 this week. Practice begins on Tuesday. MLB scores. The Reds have snapped a long losing streak by winning two in a row. They beat the Astros 5-0 on Sunday. The Rangers beat the Cubs 3-0, and the Cardinals lose to the Padres 3-2. Network Indiana Sports, I'm Kirk Darling.
4: News. I'm Tom Rigotti. President Trump wants to temporarily suspend the federal gas tax to bring down soaring prices caused by the war with Iran. Fox's Jared Halperin reports.
6: At least while the war with Iran continues to rattle the oil market, President Trump says he wants a suspension of the federal gas tax.
23: You know, it's a small percentage, but it's, you know, it's still money.
6: The federal tax on gasoline is just over 18 cents per gallon and would require action from Congress to suspend it.
4: Officials are monitoring the 16 Americans who arrived in Nebraska this morning from a cruise ship where a deadly hantavirus outbreak took place. Fox's Jonathan Siri reports.
24: Out of an abundance of caution, one individual who tested positive and then negative for hantavirus before returning to the States is inside the facility's biocontainment unit.
4: Two other passengers are being monitored in Atlanta. 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
8: Murder investigations underway in East Central Indiana. This is Network Indiana. I'm Ryan Hedrick. A woman is dead after a triple shooting in Muncie last night. 2 men taken to hospitals. 1 flown to Indy in critical condition. The other in stable condition. A person was arrested with help from a retired Muncie cop who was nearby. An Anderson man named John Worley is in jail on 2 preliminary murder counts. Police say 2 people, a father and son, were found dead on his property Saturday. 1 in a garage with stab wounds. The other shot outside. Officers found Worley in a camper on his property. An employee with the city of Carmel is on administrative leave. Jarrett Lewis tells you why.
30: A spokesperson for the city says an administrator has been placed on leave without pay while there's an investigation into an assault that happened in downtown Indianapolis. A video of the incident was posted on Thursday. It shows a man going up to 2 people after they shouted Free Palestine at a large group walking across Massachusetts Avenue and punching one of them in the head at least 7 times. A police report has been filed with the Indianapolis Metropolitan Police Department. Jarrett Lewis, Network Indiana.
8: A biology lab on IU's Bloomington campus has been shut down. IU Vice President for Research Russ Mumper
5: told the biology department the closure is tied to activity by the U.S. Department of Agriculture. The Indiana Pacers president of basketball operations apologized Sunday after a disappointing NBA draft lottery where the team learned it wouldn't have a first-round pick this year because the selection was previously traded to the L.A. Clippers.
7: My heart was beating like it was Game 7. I can promise you at the end of the day, we're going to be an organization that figures it out. We're very resourceful. Our future still looks good.
5: And the Pacers finished the season with a 19-63 record, which gave them the second worst record in the league. This is Network Indiana.

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1: 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Sunny and breezy with a high of 58 degrees. A wind out of the southwest gusting to 30 miles per hour. Tonight, partly cloudy and 31. Tomorrow, slight chance of snow, high near 40. Currently, it's 27 degrees. I'm Bill Banks. For your local forecast 24/7, visit WKVI.com.
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4: This is a Bloomberg Money Minute. Fresh record closing highs on Wall Street today for the NASDAQ and the S&P 500, but just barely. That's on jitters about what could happen next in Iran after Tehran rejected the latest peace proposal from the U.S. President Trump said the ceasefire agreement was on, quote, massive life support. But somehow the Dow managed a gain of 95 points, the NASDAQ up 27, the S&P up 14. With the Strait of Hormuz remaining essentially closed to ship traffic and Iran saying it's deployed submarines to act as invisible guardians of that waterway, oil rose 3%, closing at $98 a barrel. Shares of General Motors today down 4.5%. It's planning to cut upwards of 600 staffers from its IT department. That's to cut costs and bring in staffers with skills in other tech areas, including artificial intelligence. And Deutsche Bank analysts say the U.S. airline industry is primed for a new round of mergers as low-cost carriers like Frontier and JetBlue get hurt by skyrocketing jet fuel costs. Tom Busby, Bloomberg Radio.
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10: 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I'm CJ Miller, and this is Hoosier Ag Today News.
11: The farm economy isn't great right now, and rising property taxes on ag buildings is certainly the last thing any of our members want to see.
10: That's Ryan Hoff with Indiana Farm Bureau. He tells Hoosier Ag Today why many farmers are seeing such sharp increases in their ag building assessments. In some cases, those assessments have reportedly jumped by as much as 300%.
11: The state puts out cost tables that reflect the cost of building materials. The update this year is the first that fully reflects the post-COVID inflation in construction inputs. That is one of the reasons why assessments have increased dramatically.
10: You have until June 15th to file an appeal with your county assessor. 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I'm CJ Miller, Hoosier Ag Today News.
1: From the Tri-County Weather Center, I'm Bill Banks on All News 1520 WKVI. 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Sunny and breezy with a high of 58 degrees. A wind out of the southwest gusting to 30 miles per hour. Tonight, partly cloudy and 31. Tomorrow, slight chance of snow, high near 40. Currently, it's 27 degrees. I'm Bill Banks. For your local forecast 24/7, visit WKVI.com.
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14: ABC News, I'm Michelle Franzen. Supreme Court Justice Samuel Alito has temporarily extended an order maintaining nationwide access to the widely used abortion pill mifepristone by mail and through telehealth visits for now. ABC's Devin Dwyer has more.
15: An administrative stay is simply a timeout, a freeze of the status quo to allow the justices both to decide what they're going to do and also to write something about it, to be able to explain it to us.
14: Mifepristone has been deemed safe by federal health scientists for decades. Due to the ongoing war with Iran, President Trump says he may support lifting the federal gas tax temporarily to help with soaring gas prices at the pump. It could reduce a gallon of regular by roughly 18 cents and just over 24 cents a gallon for diesel. The president calls Iran's latest response to a ceasefire deal weak. U.S. home sales remained flat in April, a time with sales picking up for the season typically. The lagging housing market struggling due to the economic uncertainty. This is ABC News. Severe weather is targeting parts of the South today in drought-stricken regions, and extreme heat in parts of the West and mountain states are raising the risk for wildfires. ABC News meteorologist Kenton Jawecki has more.
16: Where it's also very warm in the upper Midwest, it's also combining with dry conditions on the ground and a lot of wind, and that's giving them fire weather danger, meaning that weather conditions are there and that if a fire sparks, it's going to spread rapidly. That's for parts of eastern Montana. We're talking about South Dakota, North Dakota, even through much of Nebraska, including Kearney, Nebraska. And then you're getting through northern Minnesota as well, where we have elevated fire danger there too as well today.
14: UK Prime Minister Keir Starmer facing growing calls to resign from members of his own Labour Party. It comes in the wake of local election results. Three ministers serving in his government have resigned. The Prime Minister's polling numbers down due to perceptions that the economy hasn't changed, and also amid the release of the Jeffrey Epstein files involving a U.S. ambassador appointed by Starmer. Michelle Franz in ABC News.
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21: Murder investigations underway in East Central Indiana. This is Network Indiana. I'm Ryan Hedrick. A woman is dead after a triple shooting in Muncie last night. Two men taken to hospitals. One flown to Indy in critical condition, the other in stable condition. A person was arrested with help from a retired Muncie cop who was nearby. An Anderson man named John Worley is in jail on two preliminary murder counts. Police say two people, a father and son, were found dead on his property Saturday. One in a garage with stab wounds, the other shot outside. Officers found Worley in a camper on his property. An employee with the city of Carmel is on administrative leave. Jarrett Lewis tells you why.
22: A spokesperson for the city says an administrator has been placed on leave without pay while there's an investigation into an assault that happened in downtown Indianapolis. A video of the incident was posted on Thursday. It shows a man going up to two people after they shouted "Free Palestine" at a large group walking across Massachusetts Avenue and punching one of them in the head at least seven times. A police report has been filed with the Indianapolis Metropolitan Police Department. Jarrett Lewis, Network Indiana.
21: A biology lab on IU's Bloomington campus has been shut down. IU Vice President for Research Russ Mumper told the biology department the closure is tied to activity by the U.S. Department of Agriculture. The Indiana Pacers president of basketball operations apologized Sunday after a disappointing NBA draft lottery where the team learned it wouldn't have a first-round pick this year because the selection was previously traded to the L.A. Clippers.
23: My heart was beating like it was Game 7. I can promise you at the end of the day, we're going to be an organization that figures it out. We're very resourceful. Our future still looks good.
21: And the Pacers finished the season with the 19-63 record, which gave them the second worst record in the league. This is Network Indiana.

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1: 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Sunny and breezy with a high of 58 degrees. A wind out of the southwest gusting to 30 miles per hour. Tonight, partly cloudy and 31. Tomorrow, slight chance of snow, high near 40. Currently, it's 27 degrees. I'm Bill Banks. For your local forecast 24/7, visit WKVI.com.
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4: This is a Bloomberg Money Minute. Fresh record closing highs on Wall Street today for the NASDAQ and the S&P 500, but just barely. That's on jitters about what could happen next in Iran after Tehran rejected the latest peace proposal from the U.S. President Trump said the ceasefire agreement was on, quote, massive life support. But somehow the Dow managed a gain of 95 points, the NASDAQ up 27, the S&P up 14. With the Strait of Hormuz remaining essentially closed to ship traffic and Iran saying it's deployed submarines to act as invisible guardians of that waterway, oil rose 3%, closing at $98 a barrel. Shares of General Motors today down 4.5%. It's planning to cut upwards of 600 staffers from its IT department. That's to cut costs and bring in staffers with skills in other tech areas, including artificial intelligence. And Deutsche Bank analysts say the U.S. airline industry is primed for a new round of mergers as low-cost carriers like Frontier and JetBlue get hurt by skyrocketing jet fuel costs. Tom Busby, Bloomberg Radio.
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11: 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I'm CJ Miller, and this is Hoosier Ag Today News.
12: The farm economy isn't great right now, and rising property taxes on ag buildings is certainly the last thing any of our members want to see.
11: That's Ryan Hoff with Indiana Farm Bureau. He tells Hoosier Ag Today why many farmers are seeing such sharp increases in their ag building assessments. In some cases, those assessments have reportedly jumped by as much as 300%.
12: The state puts out cost tables that reflect the cost of building materials. The update this year is the first that fully reflects the post-COVID inflation in construction inputs. That is one of the reasons why assessments have increased dramatically.
11: You have until June 15th to file an appeal with your county assessor. 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I'm CJ Miller, Hoosier Ag Today News.
13: Turning now to funeral arrangements. 93-year-old Bonnie L. Hannawalt of Winnemac passed away May 4th. Graveside services will take place 1 p.m. Wednesday, May 13th at the Winnemac Cemetery, South Lawn Edition. Memorial contributions can be made to the Winnemac Fire Department in memory of 93-year-old Bonnie L. Hannawalt of Winnemac. 47-year-old Carrie Danielle Sloan of Fort Wayne passed away May 5th. Friends will be received from 1 to 2 p.m. this Thursday, May 14th at the Brayman & Son Memorial Chapel. Graveside services will be held at Crown Hill Cemetery also on Thursday at 2 p.m. Memorials may be made to the funeral home in memory of 47-year-old Carrie Danielle Sloan of Fort Wayne. 81-year-old Lloyd Darius Chief Carter of Lake Station passed away. Graveside services will be held at 2 p.m. Eastern Time Wednesday, September 30th of this year at Buck Cemetery in Thornhope, Indiana. In lieu of flowers, memorial contributions may be made to the Dementia Society of America. Arrangements have been entrusted to Frayne Mortuary in Winnemac for 81-year-old Lloyd Darius Chief Carter of Lake Station. Remember, you can find complete obituary information online at WKVI.com.
1: From the Tri-County Weather Center, I'm Bill Banks on All News 1520 WKVI. 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Sunny and breezy with a high of 58 degrees. A wind out of the southwest gusting to 30 miles per hour. Tonight, partly cloudy and 31. Tomorrow, slight chance of snow, high near 40. Currently, it's 27 degrees. I'm Bill Banks. For your local forecast 24/7, visit WKVI.com.
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3: Congratulations to our Tyler Roth WKVI Athlete of the Week, sophomore from Culver Community, Ava McCune. Ava broke a 37-year-old Culver record last week in the 300 hurdles, running a time of 50.06. She broke Ginny Cobelt's record of 50.5 from all the way back in 1989. We'll have a chance to talk with Miss McCune this coming weekend on the Saturday Sports Line. It'll be the second time we've talked with her. She was an Athlete of the Week last year, her freshman year, in soccer. She's a multi-sport athlete and quite the up-and-comer at Culver Community. So don't miss her interview this coming weekend on the Saturday Sports Line, the longest-running high school sports show in Indiana. We go live every Saturday throughout the school year at 9 a.m. Eastern, 8 a.m. Central, on 99.3 FM and WKVI.com, streaming throughout the world.
15: AP News, I'm Ben Thomas. President Trump's declared the Iran ceasefire on life support after he rejected Tehran's latest proposal to end the war, telling reporters,
16: "After reading the piece of garbage they sent us, I didn't even finish reading it. I said, I'm not going to waste my time reading it."
15: John Gambrell has more from Dubai.
17: These difficulties and these challenges seem insurmountable at the moment, and we are seeing an uptick in attacks both in the Persian Gulf targeting Gulf Arab countries, as well as ships in the region, as well as increased fire between Israel and the Lebanese militant group Hezbollah, which Iran backs. All these things together could be enough to tip this region back into open war.
15: Oil prices rose, Brent crude climbing nearly 3% to settle above $104 per barrel. AAA puts the national average for gasoline at $4.52 per gallon. Modest gains on Wall Street, the S&P and the Dow each closed up about 0.2%, the NASDAQ 0.1%. In other news, Sagar Magani reports women can keep getting a widely used abortion pill at least until Thursday.
18: The Supreme Court has temporarily extended access to mifepristone while considering whether to let a federal appeals panel's restrictions on the pill take effect. Justice Samuel Alito's order means women seeking abortions can still get mifepristone at pharmacies or in the mail without seeing a doctor. It's the High Court's latest abortion controversy, 4 years after its conservative majority overturned Roe v. Wade, letting more than a dozen states effectively ban abortion outright. Sagar Magani, Washington.
15: And Democrats have filed an emergency appeal to the Supreme Court seeking to halt a ruling by Virginia's top court invalidating a narrowly approved ballot measure last month that lets Democrats redraw the state's congressional map. This is AP News. The NTSB investigating that incident at Denver Airport,
19: where authorities say the aircraft killed a person who breached the airport fence and got onto the runway Friday night. The pilot on ATC.com.
20: Tower Pressure 4345, we're stopping on the runway. We just hit somebody. We have an engine fire.
19: The plane en route to L.A., the pilot aborting takeoff.
20: There was an individual walking across the runway.
19: One engine on the wing, seen in pictures, severely damaged, caught fire, causing smoke on the plane and an emergency evacuation.
21: We've got smoke in the aircraft. We're going to evacuate on the runway.
19: Passengers taking to social media to complain about the slow pace of that evacuation off the plane and down that inflatable slide. The NTSB looking into that as well. Denver Airport reports 12 injuries, 5 people went to the hospital. I'm Julie Walker.
15: There's more news at APnews.com. I'm Ben Thomas. Thanks for listening.
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25: Murder investigations underway in East Central Indiana. This is Network Indiana. I'm Ryan Hedrick. A woman is dead after a triple shooting in Muncie last night. Two men taken to hospitals. One flown to Indy in critical condition, the other in stable condition. A person was arrested with help from a retired Muncie cop who was nearby. An Anderson man named John Worley is in jail on two preliminary murder counts. Police say two people, a father and son, were found dead on his property Saturday. One in a garage with stab wounds, the other shot outside. Officers found Worley in a camper on his property. An employee with the city of Carmel is on administrative leave. Jarrett Lewis tells you why.
26: A spokesperson for the city says an administrator has been placed on leave without pay while there's an investigation into an assault that happened in downtown Indianapolis. A video of the incident was posted on Thursday. It shows a man going up to two people after they shouted Free Palestine at a large group walking across Massachusetts Avenue and punching one of them in the head at least 7 times. A police report has been filed with the Indianapolis Metropolitan Police Department. Chair Lewis, Network Indiana.
25: A biology lab on IU's Bloomington campus has been shut down. IU

0: efforts. Our future still looks good.
1: And the Pacers finished the season with a 19-63 record, which gave them the second worst record in the league. This is Network Indiana.

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1: From the Tri-County Weather Center, I'm Bill Banks on All News 1520 WKVI. 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Sunny and breezy with a high of 58 degrees. A wind out of the southwest gusting to 30 miles per hour. Tonight, partly cloudy and 31. Tomorrow, slight chance of snow, high near 40. Currently, it's 27 degrees. I'm Bill Banks. For your local forecast 24/7, visit WKVI.com.
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4: This is a Bloomberg Money Minute. Fresh record closing highs on Wall Street today for the NASDAQ and the S&P 500, but just barely. That's on jitters about what could happen next in Iran after Tehran rejected the latest peace proposal from the U.S. President Trump said the ceasefire agreement was on, quote, massive life support. But somehow the Dow managed a gain of 95 points, the NASDAQ up 27, the S&P up 14. With the Strait of Hormuz remaining essentially closed to ship traffic and Iran saying it's deployed submarines to act as invisible guardians of that waterway, oil rose 3%, closing at $98 a barrel. Shares of General Motors today down 4.5%. It's planning to cut upwards of 600 staffers from its IT department. That's to cut costs and bring in staffers with skills in other tech areas, including artificial intelligence. And Deutsche Bank analysts say the U.S. airline industry is primed for a new round of mergers as low-cost carriers like Frontier and JetBlue get hurt by skyrocketing jet fuel costs. Tom Busby, Bloomberg Radio.
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3: 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I'm CJ Miller, and this is Hoosier Ag Today News.
4: The farm economy isn't great right now, and rising property taxes on ag buildings is certainly the last thing any of our members want to see.
3: That's Ryan Hoff with Indiana Farm Bureau. He tells Hoosier Ag Today why many farmers are seeing such sharp increases in their ag building assessments. In some cases, those assessments have reportedly jumped by as much as 300%.
4: The state puts out cost tables that reflect the cost of building materials. The update this year is the first that fully reflects the post-COVID inflation in construction inputs. That is one of the reasons why assessments have increased dramatically.
3: You have until June 15th to file an appeal with your county assessor. 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I'm CJ Miller, Hoosier Ag Today News.
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6: ABC News, I'm Michelle Franzen. Supreme Court Justice Samuel Alito putting a temporary hold on a mifepristone challenge out of Louisiana, restoring access to the abortion drug for now. ABC's Devin Dwyer has more.
7: So they've taken no position on this dispute. Last week, they put a temporary administrative stay so they could figure out whether to allow this controversial lower court ruling to take effect, which would block nationwide access to the pill by mail, telehealth, pick it up at pharmacies. And just a few moments ago, Justice Samuel Alito, who oversees the Fifth Circuit, extended that.
6: After Virginia's state Supreme Court overturned a redistricting plan last week, state Democrats now asking the Supreme Court to override that ruling. President Trump rejected Iran's response to a ceasefire deal, saying Iran continues to have nuclear ambitions. 18 passengers from that Dutch cruise ship hit with the hantavirus outbreak are back in the U.S., the majority at medical facility in Nebraska under quarantine. Two others are at Emory Hospital in Atlanta. This is ABC News. Officials in Laredo, Texas, say they are working to identify six people whose bodies were found inside a sweltering rail car Sunday afternoon. Forensics experts say this may be a case of human smuggling. The police department says five of the victims were male, one was female. A famous music site in London getting ready to open to public tours centering around the Fab Four.
8: Three Savile Row, London, is one of music's most iconic addresses. It's the headquarters of Apple Corps, in charge of the Beatles' business operations, and the Fab Four performed from the building's roof in January 1969. That turned out to be their final public performance. Next year, the public can visit the building for a seven-story exhibition, The Beatles at 3 Savile Row. It includes access to the roof. More details are coming about dates and prices. Brian Clark, ABC News.
6: On Wall Street today, stocks finishing up on the first day of the trading week, led by tech shares. Michelle Franzen, ABC News.
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12: Murder investigations underway in East Central Indiana. This is Network Indiana. I'm Ryan Hedrick. A woman is dead after a triple shooting in Muncie last night. Two men taken to hospitals, one flown to Indy in critical condition, the other in stable condition. A person was arrested with help from a retired Muncie cop who was nearby. An Anderson man named John Worley is in jail on two preliminary murder counts. Police say two people, a father and son, were found dead on his property Saturday. One in a garage with stab wounds, the other shot outside. Officers found Worley in a camper on his property. An employee with the city of Carmel is on administrative leave. Jarrett Lewis tells you why.
8: A spokesperson for the city says an administrator has been placed on leave without pay while there's an investigation into an assault that happened in downtown Indianapolis. A video of the incident was posted on Thursday. It shows a man going up to two people after they shouted "Free Palestine" at a large group walking across Massachusetts Avenue and punching one of them in the head at least seven times. A police report has been filed with the Indianapolis Metropolitan Police Department. Chair Lewis, Network Indiana.
12: A biology lab on IU's Bloomington campus has been shut down. IU Vice President for Research Russ Mumper told the biology department the closure is tied to activity by the U.S. Department of Agriculture. The Indiana Pacers president of basketball operations apologized Sunday after a disappointing NBA draft lottery where the team learned it wouldn't have a first-round pick this year because the selection was previously traded to the L.A. Clippers.
13: My heart was beating like it was Game 7. I can promise you at the end of the day, we're going to be an organization that figures it out. We're very resourceful. Our future still looks good.
12: And the Pacers finished the season with a 19-63 record, which gave them the second worst record in the league. This is Network Indiana.

like our original gold-rimmed Bluebell homemade vanilla, the country's gold standard of ice cream flavors since 1969. Its hand-cranked taste takes you back to simpler times. That's why we put the word home right on the

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1: The Winnemac Volunteer Fire Department reports that on May 9th around 11:25 p.m. Eastern Time, they were dispatched to a vehicle accident. I'm Becca Shepherd for Stark County Family Dentistry from the WKVI Information Center. The report indicates that it was a single vehicle accident with one patient, and at the time of the call, there was a possible extrication necessary. Upon the arrival of Winnemac Volunteer Fire Department, extrication was no longer needed. The VFD assisted in loading the patient onto the cot and into the ambulance. Other agencies that responded to the scene include the Winnemac Police Department and the Pulaski County EMS. A photo of the accident that was shared by the Winnemac Volunteer Fire Department can be found online at WKVI.com. This week will be the first of several local Makers Market events to be held in Knox over the summer months. The first of the Makers Market will take place this upcoming Wednesday, May 13th. It will be held in Wythogen Park in Knox in the parking lot located off of Highway 35. The market will take place from 4 to 7 p.m. Central Time and will feature items such as handmade gifts, vintage items, produce, plants, and more. Additional dates for the market will be June 10th, July 8th, and August 12th. This is the first year for the Makers Market, which is hosted by Main Street United and was greenlit by Knox's Parks and Recreation Board earlier this year. The City of Knox has announced that its Redevelopment Commission will be holding a joint meeting with City Council, followed by a regular meeting next Wednesday, May 20th. The joint meeting will begin at 4:30 p.m. Central Time, and the Redevelopment Commission meeting is scheduled to begin at 5:30 p.m. Both meetings will be held at Knox City Hall, which is located at 101 West Washington Street. During the joint meeting, the annual TIF report from Baker Tilly will be presented, and discussion will be held on the selling of remaining four lots in Sunnyside Estates, which is Knox's new subdivision at the corner of Henry and Short Drives. There will be a discussion of a renewal for Bianca Rose floral design, followed by the signing of vouchers. The meeting will then be adjourned. The public is invited to attend both of these meetings. The Stark County Coroner's Office has released its monthly statistics for the month of April. During April, the Coroner's Office reported a total of four calls. At the time of the release of the statistics, three of the four cases for the month of April were still pending. The remaining one case was determined to be from natural causes. Including the three pending cases, there have been a total of 30 calls during the year of 2026 for the Coroner's Office so far. 25 of those calls were for natural causes. One was labeled an accident or other, and one was a motor vehicle accident. Other possible causes include suicide, drug overdose, homicide, and undetermined. WKVI News and information on the hour is brought to you by Dr. Andrew Frazier and the staff over at Stark County Family Dentistry in Knox. Now in their location on Highway 35 next to First Source Bank. Their office phone number is 574-212-2008. 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
2: From the Tri-County Weather Center, I'm Bill Banks on All News 1520 WKVI. 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Sunny and breezy with a high of 58 degrees. A wind out of the southwest gusting to 30 miles per hour. Tonight, partly cloudy and 31. Tomorrow, slight chance of snow, high near 40. Currently, it's 27 degrees. I'm Bill Banks. For your local forecast 24/7, visit WKVI.com.
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7: This is a Bloomberg Money Minute. Fresh record closing highs on Wall Street today for the NASDAQ and the S&P 500, but just barely That's on jitters about what could happen next in Iran after Tehran rejected the latest peace proposal from the U.S. President Trump said the ceasefire agreement was on, quote, massive life support. But somehow the Dow managed a gain of 95 points, the Nasdaq up 27, the S&P up 14. With the Strait of Hormuz remaining essentially closed to ship traffic and Iran saying it's deployed submarines to act as invisible guardians of that waterway, oil rose 3%, closing at $98 a barrel. Shares of General Motors today down 4.5%. It's planning to cut upwards of 600 staffers from its IT department. That's to cut costs and bring in staffers with skills in other tech areas, including artificial intelligence. And Deutsche Bank analysts say the U.S. airline industry is primed for a new round of mergers as low-cost carriers like Frontier and JetBlue get hurt by skyrocketing jet fuel costs. Tom Busby, Bloomberg Radio.
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12: This is Kurt Lancaster from the Texas Farm Bureau Radio Network. Hoosier Ag Today's founder, Gary Troyt, was recently honored with a Farm Broadcaster of the Year Award from our National Association of Farm Broadcasting. A big Texas hats off to you, Gary. Speaking for my fellow farm broadcasters, the 65 Indiana radio stations that have aired Gary's Indiana reports, many for the last three decades, and thousands of Hoosier farmers and rural listeners. Congratulations, Gary, on a job well done.
13: Why some Indiana farmers are seeing their barn and storage facility assessments skyrocket. I'm CJ Miller, and this is Hoosier Ag Today News.
14: The farm economy isn't great right now, and rising property taxes on ag buildings is certainly the last thing any of our members want to see.
13: That's Ryan Hoff with Indiana Farm Bureau. He tells Hoosier Ag Today why many farmers are seeing such sharp increases in their ag building assessments. In some cases, those assessments have reportedly jumped by as much as 300%.
14: The state puts out cost tables that reflect the cost of building materials. The update this year is the first that fully reflects the post-COVID inflation in construction inputs. That is one of the reasons why assessments have increased dramatically.
13: You have until June 15th to file an appeal with your county assessor. Find the paperwork for that appeal at HoosierAgToday.com. I'm CJ Miller, Hoosier Ag Today News.
1: Turning now to funeral arrangements, 93-year-old Bonnie L. Hannawalt of Winnemac passed away May 4th. Graveside services will take place 1 p.m. Wednesday, May 13th at the Winnemac Cemetery South Lawn Edition. Memorial contributions can be made to the Winnemac Fire Department in memory of 93-year-old Bonnie L. Hannawalt of Winnemac. 47-year-old Carrie Danielle Sloan of Fort Wayne passed away May 5th. Friends will be received from 1 to 2 p.m. this Thursday, May 14th at the Brayman & Son Memorial Chapel. Graveside services will be held at Crown Hill Cemetery also on Thursday at 2 p.m. Memorials may be made to the funeral home in memory of 47-year-old Carrie Danielle Sloan of Fort Wayne. 81-year-old Lloyd Darius Chief Carter of Lake Station passed away. Graveside services will be held at 2 p.m. Eastern Time Wednesday, September 30th of this year at Buck Cemetery in Thornhope, Indiana. In lieu of flowers, memorial contributions may be made to the Dementia Society of America. Arrangements have been entrusted to Frayne Mortuary in Winnemac for 81-year-old Lloyd Darius Chief Carter of Lake Station. Remember, you can find complete obituary information online at WKVI.com.
2: From the Tri-County Weather Center, I'm Bill Banks on All News 1520 WKVI. 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Sunny and breezy with a high of 58 degrees. A wind out of the southwest gusting to 30 miles per hour. Tonight, partly cloudy and 31. Tomorrow, slight chance of snow, high near 40. Currently, it's 27 degrees. I'm Bill Banks. For your local forecast 24/7, visit WKVI.com.
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16: Network Indiana Sports, I'm Kirk Darling. The Pacers had some great odds to get a top four pick. Those odds ran out on Sunday. The Pacers did not draw a top four pick in the draft lottery, which means under the guidelines of their trade for Ivica Zubac, their first round pick goes to the Clippers.
17: We felt like all during this year, we really needed a center. And structurally, when you look at our team, that hole is something we needed to fill pretty badly.
16: Pacers president Kevin Pritchard with some perspective. The Pacers will not have any picks in this year's draft. The WNBA season is underway, and it did not start the way the Indiana Fever wanted it to. They fell to Dallas 107-104. Head coach Stephanie White on what happened.
18: Now, I thought our pace was a little sluggish, and that's on us. We have to be more disciplined as a coaching staff. And sticking with our rotations.
16: Kelsey Mitchell led the way with 30 points. They head to L.A. on Wednesday. The Colts held minicamp over the weekend at the Colts Complex on the west side of Indy. Afterwards, assistant GM Ed Dobbs said he was high on the tandem of rookie A.J. Halsey and veteran Cam Bynum in the defensive backfield. The Colts will continue through voluntary practice. Christian Lundgaard was the winner of the Sancio Grand Prix on the IMS Road Course on Saturday. He passed David Malukas in the closing laps to grab his second career series win.
19: I mean, it just feels awesome. I hope that it doesn't take another 3 years for another one, right? But no, it feels awesome right now, and really wasn't what I expected waking up this morning.
16: Drivers will turn their attention to the Indianapolis 500 this week. Practice begins on Tuesday. MLB scores. The Reds have snapped a long losing streak by winning two in a row. They beat the Astros 5-0 on Sunday. The Rangers beat the Cubs 3-0, and the Cardinals lose to the Padres 3-2. Network Indiana Sports, I'm Kirk Darling.
20: News. I'm Tom Rigotti. President Trump wants to temporarily suspend the federal gas tax to bring down soaring prices caused by the war with Iran. Fox's Jared Halperin reports.
21: At least while the war with Iran continues to rattle the oil market, President Trump says he wants a suspension of the federal gas tax.
22: You know, it's a small percentage, but it's still money.
21: The federal tax on gasoline is just over 18 cents per gallon and would require action from Congress to suspend it.
20: Officials are monitoring the 16 Americans who arrived in Nebraska this morning from a cruise ship where a deadly hantavirus outbreak took place. Fox's Jonathan Siri reports.
23: Out of an abundance of caution, one individual who tested positive and then negative for hantavirus before returning to the States is inside the facility's biocontainment unit.
20: Two other passengers are being monitored in Atlanta. 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
7: Murder investigations underway in East Central Indiana. This is Network Indiana. I'm Ryan Hedrick. A woman is dead after a triple shooting in Muncie last night. Two men taken to hospitals, one flown to Indy in critical condition, the other in stable condition. A person was arrested with help from a retired Muncie cop who was nearby. An Anderson man named John Worley is in jail on two preliminary murder counts. Police say two people, a father and son, were found dead on his property Saturday. One in a garage with stab wounds, the other shot outside. Officers found Worley in a camper on his property. An employee with the city of Carmel is on administrative leave. Jarrett Lewis tells you why.
15: A spokesperson for the city says an administrator has been placed on leave without pay while there's an investigation into an assault that happened in downtown Indianapolis. A video of the incident was posted on Thursday. It shows a man going up to two people after they shouted "Free Palestine" at a large group walking across Massachusetts Avenue and punching one of them in the head at least seven times. A police report has been filed with the Indianapolis Metropolitan Police Department. Chair Lewis, Network Indiana.
7: A biology lab on IU's Bloomington campus has been shut down. IU Vice President for Research Russ Mumper told the biology department the closure is tied to activity by the U.S. Department of Agriculture. The Indiana Pacers president of basketball operations apologized Sunday after a disappointing NBA draft lottery where the team learned it wouldn't have a first-round pick this year because the selection was previously traded to the LA Clippers.
24: My heart was beating like it was game seven. I can promise you at the end of the day, we're going to be an organization that figures it out. We're very resourceful. Our future still looks good.
7: And the Pacers finished the season with a 19-63 record, which gave them the second worst record in the league. This is Network Indiana.

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1: Marshall County Jail Report is in for April. I'm Rusty Nixon, Max 98.3 FM News. Marshall County Sheriff Matt Hassel released the jail report for the month of April. The population of the jail on May 1st was 115 out of a total of 233 beds. Of those, 79 were pretrial inmates, 22 were sentenced, 20 of those with felonies. Of the 115, 97 were men, 18 were women. Top five offenses for April: operating while intoxicated with 27, driving while suspended with 25, operator never licensed with 25, possession of marijuana with 18, and failure to appear with 15. Plymouth police made the most arrests with 68, the sheriff's department made 61, and the Indiana State Police and Bremen Police made 6. May 6th, around 11:18 p.m., Marshall County Central Dispatch received a complaint of a man meeting up with a 14-year-old female in the area of North Michigan Street and the underpass of U.S. 30. Plymouth officers arrived on the scene, began an investigation on 26-year-old Shane A. Wilson of Plymouth. Wilson was later taken into custody and transported to the Marshall County Jail, where he was booked and lodged for child seduction, inappropriate communication with a child, possession of methamphetamine, possession of paraphernalia, and trafficking with an inmate. Suspects are considered innocent until proven guilty in a court of law. The Marshall County Council will have its monthly meeting on Monday, May 11th, beginning at 5:30 p.m. in the second floor meeting room of the Marshall County Building. On the agenda are subcommittee reports from Highway and Job Classification Compensation. Steve Dalton of Senator Dalton will report on future county revenues and the impact of legislation. Sheriff Matt Hassel will have a grant application request and the commissary fund report for January through March. Council will also hear a number of abatement requests and additional appropriations and transfers. Meeting will also be live streamed on YouTube at Marshall County IM. Governor Mike Braun launched Keep In, an initiative to provide small business owners with resources and support as they plan their futures. The initiative is spearheaded by the Office of Entrepreneurship and Innovation, a new state agency created by Governor Braun to help small businesses and entrepreneurs thrive in Indiana. The Office of Entrepreneurship and Innovation was partnered with the Indiana Chamber of Commerce to offer a series of free workshops for Hoosier business owners who are considering selling their businesses or beginning the process of succession planning. Workshops will cover topics such as determining a business value, identifying resources for legal guidance, and developing a succession plan. Business owners interested in learning more and signing up to be notified when registration is available can visit the link on our website. I'm Rusty Nixon, Max 98.3 FM News. 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
2: From the Tri-County Weather Center, I'm Bill Banks on All News 1520 WKVI. 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Sunny and breezy with a high of 58 degrees. A wind out of the southwest gusting to 30 miles per hour. Tonight, partly cloudy and 31. Tomorrow, slight chance of snow, high near 40. Currently, it's 27 degrees. I'm Bill Banks. For your local forecast 24/7, visit WKVI.com.
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5: This is a Bloomberg Money Minute. Fresh record closing highs on Wall Street today for the NASDAQ and the S&P 500, but just barely. That's on jitters about what could happen next in Iran after Tehran rejected the latest peace proposal from the U.S. President Trump said the ceasefire agreement was on, quote, massive life support. But somehow the Dow managed a gain of 95 points, the Nasdaq up 27, the S&P up 14. With the Strait of Hormuz remaining essentially closed to ship traffic and Iran saying it's deployed submarines to act as invisible guardians of that waterway, oil rose 3%, closing at $98 a barrel. Shares of General Motors today down 4.5%. It's planning to cut upwards of 600 staffers from its IT department. That's to cut costs and bring in staffers with skills in other tech areas, including artificial intelligence. And Deutsche Bank analysts say the U.S. airline industry is primed for a new round of mergers as low-cost carriers like Frontier and JetBlue get hurt by skyrocketing jet fuel costs. Tom Busby, Bloomberg Radio.
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12: 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I'm CJ Miller, and this is Hoosier Ag Today News.
13: The farm economy isn't great right now, and rising property taxes on ag buildings is certainly the last thing any of our members want to see.
12: That's Ryan Hoff with Indiana Farm Bureau. He tells Hoosier Ag Today why many farmers are seeing such sharp increases in their ag building assessments. In some cases, those assessments have reportedly jumped by as much as 300%.
13: The state puts out cost tables that reflect the cost of building materials. The update this year is the first that fully reflects the post-COVID inflation in construction inputs. That is one of the reasons why assessments have increased dramatically.
12: You have until June 15th to file an appeal with your county assessor. Find the paperwork for that appeal at HoosierAgToday.com. I'm CJ Miller, Hoosier Ag Today News.
2: From the Tri-County Weather Center, I'm Bill Banks on All News 1520 WKVI. 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Sunny and breezy with a high of 58 degrees. A wind out of the southwest gusting to 30 miles per hour. Tonight, partly cloudy and 31. Tomorrow, slight chance of snow, high near 40. Currently, it's 27 degrees. I'm Bill Banks. For your local forecast 24/7, visit WKVI.com.
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1: 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It's Glenn versus Bremen on the Max 98.3 Game of the Week. 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
15: ABC News, I'm Michelle Franzen. Supreme Court Justice Samuel Alito putting a temporary hold on a mifepristone challenge out of Louisiana, restoring access to the abortion drug for now. ABC's Devin Dwyer has more.
16: So they've taken no position on this dispute. Last week, they put a temporary administrative stay so they could figure out whether to allow this controversial lower court ruling to take effect, which would block nationwide access to the pill by mail, telehealth, pick it up at pharmacies. And just a few moments ago, Justice Samuel Alito, who oversees the Fifth Circuit, extended that.
15: After Virginia's state Supreme Court overturned a redistricting plan last week, state Democrats now asking the Supreme Court to override that ruling. President Trump rejected Iran's response to a ceasefire deal, saying Iran continues to have nuclear ambitions. 18 passengers from that Dutch cruise ship hit with the hantavirus outbreak are back in the U.S., the majority at medical facility in Nebraska under quarantine. Two others are at Emory Hospital in Atlanta. This is ABC News. Officials in Laredo, Texas, say they are working to identify six people whose bodies were found inside a sweltering rail car Sunday afternoon. Forensics experts say this may be a case of human smuggling. The police department says five of the victims were male, one was female. A famous music site in London getting ready to open to public tours centering around the Fab Four.
17: Three Savile Row, London, is one of music's most iconic addresses. It's the headquarters of Apple Corps, in charge of the Beatles' business operations, and the Fab Four performed from the building's roof in January 1969. That turned out to be their final public performance. Next year, the public can visit the building for a seven-story exhibition, The Beatles at 3 Savile Row. It includes access to the roof. More details are coming about dates and prices. Brian Clark, ABC News.
15: On Wall Street today, stocks finishing up on the first day of the trading week, led by tech shares. Michelle Franzen, ABC News.
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22: Murder investigations underway in East Central Indiana. This is Network Indiana. I'm Ryan Hedrick. A woman is dead
0: after a triple shooting in Muncie last night. Two men taken to hospitals, one flown to Indy in critical condition, the other in stable condition. A person was arrested with help from a retired Muncie cop who was nearby. An Anderson man named John Worley is in jail on two preliminary murder counts. Police say two people, a father and son, were found dead on his property Saturday. One in a garage with stab wounds, the other shot outside. Officers found Worley in a camper on his property. An employee with the city of Carmel is on administrative leave. Jarrett Lewis tells you why.
5: A spokesperson for the city says an administrator has been placed on leave without pay while there's an investigation into an assault that happened in downtown Indianapolis. A video of the incident was posted on Thursday. It shows a man going up to two people after they shouted "Free Palestine" at a large group walking across Massachusetts Avenue and punching one of them in the head at least seven times. A police report has been filed with the Indianapolis Metropolitan Police Department. Jarrett Lewis, Network Indiana.
0: A biology lab on IU's Bloomington campus has been shut down. IU Vice President for Research Russ Mumper told the biology department the closure is tied to activity by the U.S. Department of Agriculture. The Indiana Pacers president of basketball operations apologized Sunday after a disappointing NBA draft lottery where the team learned it wouldn't have a first-round pick this year because the selection was previously traded to the L.A. Clippers.
6: My heart was beating like it was game seven. I can promise you at the end of the day, we're going to be an organization that figures it out. We're very resourceful. Our future still looks good.
0: And the Pacers finished the season with the 19-63 record, which gave them the second worst record in the league. This is Network Indiana.

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1: The Winnemac Volunteer Fire Department reports that on May 9th around 11:25 p.m. Eastern Time, they were dispatched to a vehicle accident. I'm Becca Shepherd for Stark County Family Dentistry from the WKVI Information Center. The report indicates that it was a single vehicle accident with one patient, and at the time of the call, there was a possible extrication necessary. Upon the arrival of Winnemac Volunteer Fire Department, extrication was no longer needed. The VFD assisted in loading the patient onto the cot and into the ambulance. Other agencies that responded to the scene include the Winnemac Police Department and the Pulaski County EMS. A photo of the accident that was shared by the Winnemac Volunteer Fire Department can be found online at WKVI.com. This week will be the first of several local Makers Market events to be held in Knox over the summer months. The first of the Makers Market will take place this upcoming Wednesday, May 13th. It will be held in Wythogen Park in Knox in the parking lot located off of Highway 35. The market will take place from 4 to 7 p.m. Central Time and will feature items such as handmade gifts, vintage items, produce, plants, and more. Additional dates for the market will be June 10th, July 8th, and August 12th. This is the first year for the Makers Market, which is hosted by Main Street United and was greenlit by Knox's Parks and Recreation Board earlier this year. The City of Knox has announced that its Redevelopment Commission will be holding a joint meeting with City Council, followed by a regular meeting next Wednesday, May 20th. The joint meeting will begin at 4:30 p.m. Central Time, and the Redevelopment Commission meeting is scheduled to begin at 5:30 p.m. Both meetings will be held at Knox City Hall, which is located at 101 West Washington Street. During the joint meeting, the annual TIF report from Baker Tilly will be presented, and discussion will be held on the selling of remaining four lots in Sunnyside Estates, which is Knox's new subdivision at the corner of Henry and Short Drives. There will be a discussion of a renewal for Bianca Rose floral design, followed by the signing of vouchers. The meeting will then be adjourned. The public is invited to attend both of these meetings. The Stark County Coroner's Office has released its monthly statistics for the month of April. During April, the Coroner's Office reported a total of four calls. At the time of the release of the statistics, three of the four cases for the month of April were still pending. The remaining one case was determined to be from natural causes. Including the three pending cases, there have been a total of 30 calls during the year of 2026 for the Coroner's Office so far. 25 of those calls were for natural causes. One was labeled an accident or other, and one was a motor vehicle accident. Other possible causes include suicide, drug overdose, homicide, and undetermined. WKVI News and information on the hour is brought to you by Dr. Andrew Frazier and the staff over at Stark County Family Dentistry in Knox. Now in their location on Highway 35 next to First Source Bank. Their office phone number is 574-212-2008. 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
2: From the Tri-County Weather Center, I'm Bill Banks on All News 1520 WKVI. 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Sunny and breezy with a high of 58 degrees, a wind out of the southwest gusting to 30 miles per hour. Tonight, partly cloudy and 31. Tomorrow, slight chance of snow, high near 40. Currently, it's 27 degrees. I'm Bill Banks. 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
6: This is a Bloomberg Money Minute. Fresh record closing highs on Wall Street today for the NASDAQ and the S&P 500, but just barely. That's on jitters about what could happen next in Iran after Tehran rejected the latest peace proposal from the U.S. President Trump said the ceasefire agreement was on, quote, massive life support. But somehow the Dow managed a gain of 95 points, the Nasdaq up 27, the S&P up 14. With the Strait of Hormuz remaining essentially closed to ship traffic and Iran saying it's deployed submarines to act as invisible guardians of that waterway, oil rose 3%, closing at $98 a barrel. Shares of General Motors today down 4.5%. It's planning to cut upwards of 600 staffers from its IT department. That's to cut costs and bring in staffers with skills in other tech areas, including artificial intelligence. And Deutsche Bank analysts say the U.S. airline industry is primed for a new round of mergers as low-cost carriers like Frontier and JetBlue get hurt by skyrocketing jet fuel costs. Tom Busby, Bloomberg Radio.
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11: 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I'm CJ Miller, and this is Hoosier Ag Today News.
12: The farm economy isn't great right now, and rising property taxes on ag buildings is certainly the last thing any of our members want to see.
11: That's Ryan Hoff with Indiana Farm Bureau. He tells Hoosier Ag Today why many farmers are seeing such sharp increases in their ag building assessments. In some cases, those assessments have reportedly jumped by as much as 300%.
12: The state puts out cost tables that reflect the cost of building materials. The update this year is the first that fully reflects the post-COVID inflation in construction inputs. That is one of the reasons why assessments have increased dramatically.
11: You have until June 15th to file an appeal with your county assessor. Find the paperwork for that appeal at HoosierAgToday.com. I'm CJ Miller, Hoosier Ag Today News.
1: Turning now to funeral arrangements. 93-year-old Bonnie L. Hannawalt of Winnemac passed away May 4th. Graveside services will take place 1 p.m. Wednesday, May 13th at the Winnemac Cemetery South Lawn Edition. Memorial contributions can be made to the Winnemac Fire Department in memory of 93-year-old Bonnie L. Hannawalt of Winnemac. 47-year-old Carrie Danielle Sloan of Fort Wayne passed away May 5th. Friends will be received from 1 to 2 p.m. this Thursday, May 14th at the Brayman & Son Memorial Chapel. Graveside services will be held at Crown Hill Cemetery also on Thursday at 2 p.m. Memorials may be made to the funeral home.

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1: From the Tri-County Weather Center, I'm Bill Banks on All News 1520 WKVI. 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Sunny and breezy with a high of 58 degrees. A wind out of the southwest gusting to 30 miles per hour. Tonight, partly cloudy and 31. Tomorrow, slight chance of snow, high near 40. Currently, it's 27 degrees. I'm Bill Banks. For your local forecast 24/7, visit WKVI.com.
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6: Congratulations to our Tyler Roth WKVI Athlete of the Week, sophomore from Culver Community, Ava McCune. Ava broke a 37-year-old Culver record last week in the 300 hurdles, running a time of 50.06. She broke Jenny Kobelt's record of 50.5 from all the way back in 1989. We'll have a chance to talk with Miss McCune this coming weekend on the Saturday Sports Line. It'll be the second time we've talked with her. She was an Athlete of the Week last year, her freshman year, in soccer. She's a multi-sport athlete and quite the up-and-comer at Culver Community. So don't miss her interview this coming weekend on the Saturday Sports Line, the longest-running high school sports show in Indiana. We go live every Saturday throughout the school year at 9 a.m. Eastern, 8 a.m. Central, on 99.3 FM and WKVI.com, streaming throughout the world.
7: AP News, I'm Ben Thomas. Democrats are asking the Supreme Court to halt a Virginia ruling blocking new congressional districts. Sucker Magani has details.
8: Virginia voters had approved a ballot measure that would have given Democrats four more winnable House seats, a big deal with congressional control on the line in November. It was intended as a response to President Trump urging GOP-led states to redraw their maps to help Republicans.
9: We will not let Donald Trump rig the midterm elections.
8: But the Virginia Supreme Court sent House Minority Leader Hakeem Jeffries and other Democrats reeling by invalidating the measure. Democrats are now taking a legal long shot. The Supreme Court generally tries to avoid second-guessing state court interpretations of their own constitutions. Sagar Magani, Washington.
7: The Supreme Court's leaving women's access to the abortion pill mifepristone untouched, at least until Thursday, as the justices consider whether to allow restrictions on the drug to take effect. President Trump's declared the Iran ceasefire
10: on life support
7: after rejecting Tehran's latest proposal to end the war. He's pledged to suspend the federal gasoline tax to help ease pump prices. The last remaining passengers from that cruise ship hit by a deadly hantavirus outbreak have now disembarked and boarded flights home to more than 20 countries where they're entering quarantine. And Jennifer King reports.
11: Police in Laredo, Texas are investigating after six bodies, five men and one woman, were found inside a shipping container at a Union Pacific rail yard near the U.S.-Mexico border. Police say the victims were found by workers on Sunday during an inspection. Autopsies are underway. Webb County Medical Examiner Dr. Corrine Stern says it's likely the victims all succumbed to heat stroke. She says identification found on the victims suggests they may be from Mexico and Honduras. Laredo is a busy border trade port. I'm Jennifer King.
7: This is AP News. Damian Troisi has today's AP Markets Report.
12: Stocks rose to records on Wall Street Monday. The S&P 500 rose 0.2% to an all-time high. The Dow rose 95 points, or 0.2%. The Nasdaq Composite rose 0.1%, also reaching an all-time high. The gains follow a report showing that employers added more jobs last month than expected. Oil prices rose on continued uncertainty over the war with Iran. The war has closed the vital Strait of Hormuz, preventing oil tankers from delivering crude oil to customers worldwide. Treasury yields edged higher in the bond market. Damian Troisi,

0: New York.
1: Brent crude settled above $104 per barrel, while AAA puts the national average for gasoline at $4.52 per gallon. And the home buying season appears lackluster so far, with sales flat in April. There's more news at APnews.com. I'm Ben Thomas. 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
10: Evacuated from the Dutch cruise ship due to a hantavirus outbreak. Now in quarantine in Nebraska and Georgia. The majority are in Omaha. ABC's Victor Oquendo says one person tested positive.
11: We heard the governor say that the passengers will be in an assessment phase, at least for the next few days, here inside the quarantine unit in Omaha. But as long as they are asymptomatic, they will have the option to stay here for 42 days, which is the maximum incubation period for the Andes virus, or they will be able to quarantine at home.
10: For the first time since the outbreak, HHS Secretary Robert F. Kennedy Jr. speaking out about the virus, saying the CDC has it under control. After rejecting Iran's latest proposal, President Trump says he may temporarily lift the federal gas tax for Americans to ease high gas prices. At a hearing today, Cole Allen, the suspect in the assassination attempt of President Trump, at the correspondence dinner, pleaded not guilty to all four counts. This is ABC News. Authorities in Washington state are investigating a homicide. A University of Washington student found stabbed to death Sunday night. The victim, a 19-year-old transgender woman. The killer still on the loose. Here's ABC's Trevor Ault.
0: Happened in the laundry room of an apartment complex just off the campus of the University of Washington there in Seattle. And we're hearing from at least one student there that this building, and particularly the laundry room, were considered to be secured, or at least they had steps for security where you needed a mobile app or a Bluetooth key to gain access to these rooms.
10: The American Academy of Pediatrics issuing an updated policy statement on recess. New research found recess for school kids isn't just fun, it's necessary. The Academy says unstructured time is crucial for academic success, as well as mental, physical, social development. That update follows years of shrinking recesses and worsening children's health. I'm Michelle Franzen, ABC News.
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18: Murder investigations underway in East Central Indiana. This is Network Indiana. I'm Ryan Hedrick. A woman is dead after a triple shooting in Muncie last night. 2 men taken to hospitals, one flown to Indy in critical condition, the other in stable condition. A person was arrested with help from a retired Muncie cop who was nearby. An Anderson man named John Worley is in jail on 2 preliminary murder counts. Police say 2 people, a father and son, were found dead on his property Saturday. One in a garage with stab wounds, the other shot outside. Officers found Worley in a camper on his property. An employee with the city of Carmel is on administrative leave. Jarrett Lewis tells you why.
19: A spokesperson for the city says an administrator has been placed on leave without pay while there's an investigation into an assault that happened in downtown Indianapolis. A video of the incident was posted on Thursday. It shows a man going up to 2 people after they shouted Free Palestine at a large group walking across Massachusetts Avenue and punching one of them in the head at least 7 times. A police report has been filed with the Indianapolis Metropolitan Police Department. Chair Lewis, Network Indiana.
18: A biology lab on IU's Bloomington campus has been shut down. IU Vice President for Research Russ Mumper told the biology department the closure is tied to activity by the U.S. Department of Agriculture. The Indiana Pacers president of basketball operations apologized Sunday after a disappointing NBA draft lottery where the team learned it wouldn't have a first-round pick this year because the selection was previously traded to the L.A. Clippers.
20: My heart was beating like it was Game 7. I can promise you at the end of the day, we're going to be an organization that figures it out. We're very resourceful. Our future still looks good.
18: And the Pacers finished the season with the 19-63 record, which gave them the second worst record in the league. This is Network Indiana.

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1: The Winnemac Volunteer Fire Department reports that on May 9th, around 11:25 p.m. Eastern Time, they were dispatched to a vehicle accident. I'm Becca Shepherd for Stark County Family Dentistry from the WKVI Information Center. The report indicates that it was a single vehicle accident with one patient, and at the time of the call, there was a possible extrication necessary. Upon the arrival of Winnemac Volunteer Fire Department, extrication was no longer needed. The VFD assisted in loading the patient onto the cot and into the ambulance. Other agencies that responded to the scene include the Winnemac Police Department and the Pulaski County EMS. A photo of the accident that was shared by the Winnemac Volunteer Fire Department can be found online at WKVI.com. This week will be the first of several local Makers Market events to be held in Knox over the summer months. The first of the Makers Market will take place this upcoming Wednesday, May 13th. It will be held in Wythogen Park in Knox in the parking lot located off of Highway 35. The market will take place from 4 to 7 p.m. Central Time and will feature items such as handmade gifts, vintage items, produce, plants, and more. Additional dates for the market will be June 10th, July 8th, and August 12th. This is the first year for the Makers Market, which is hosted by Main Street United and was greenlit by Knox's Parks and Recreation Board earlier this year. The City of Knox has announced that its Redevelopment Commission will be holding a joint meeting with City Council, followed by a regular meeting next Wednesday, May 20th. The joint meeting will begin at 4:30 p.m. Central Time, and the Redevelopment Commission meeting is scheduled to begin at 5:30 p.m. Both meetings will be held at Knox City Hall, which is located at 101 West Washington Street. During the joint meeting, the annual TIF report from Baker Tilly will be presented, and discussion will be held on the selling of remaining four lots in Sunnyside Estates, which is Knox's new subdivision at the corner of Henry and Short Drives. There will be a discussion of a renewal for Bianca Rose floral design, followed by the signing of vouchers. The meeting will then be adjourned. The public is invited to attend both of these meetings. The Stark County Coroner's Office has released its monthly statistics for the month of April. During April, the Coroner's Office reported a total of four calls. At the time of the release of the statistics, three of the four cases for the month of April were still pending. The remaining one case was determined to be from natural causes. Including the three pending cases, there have been a total of 30 calls during the year of 2026 for the coroner's office so far. 25 of those calls were for natural causes. One was labeled an accident or other, and one was a motor vehicle accident. Other possible causes include suicide, drug overdose, homicide, and undetermined. WKVI News and Information on the Hour is brought to you by Dr. Andrew Frazier and the staff over at Stark County Family Dentistry in Knox. 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
2: From the Tri-County Weather Center, I'm Bill Banks on All News 1520 WKVI. 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Tonight, clear skies with a low of 39 degrees. Areas of patchy frost possible. Tomorrow, partly sunny, breezy, and warmer with a high of 73. South wind of 10 to 13, gusting to 30 miles per hour. Tomorrow night, rain showers, low 52. I'm Bill Banks. For your local forecast 24/7, visit WKVI.com.
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6: 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I'm Eric Pfeiffer. 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More rain last week in Southern Indiana has kept farmers out of the field for the most part, but J.R. Raisner in Ferdinand in DuBois County says it's starting to get dry.
7: Looks like we'll be back in doing some post-spraying, side dressing this week here. Weather looks favorable for that. Also this week we're out in D.C. Pushing for year-round E15, trying to get that across the finish line and give us a great win for corn farmers across the country.
6: Raisner is doing that work on E15 as part of his duties on the National Corn Board. The House is expected to take up a vote this week on year-round E15 legislation. Read more on this and get more on crop conditions around the state at HoosierAgToday.com. I'm Eric Pfeiffer.
8: Turning now to funeral arrangements. 93-year-old Bonnie L. Hannawalt of Winnemac passed away May 4th. Graveside services will take place 1 p.m. Wednesday, May 13th at the Winnemac Cemetery South Lawn Edition. Memorial contributions can be made to the Winnemac Fire Department in memory of 93-year-old Bonnie L. Hannawalt of Winnemac. 47-year-old Carrie Danielle Sloan of Fort Wayne passed away May 5th. Friends will be received from 1 to 2 p.m. this Thursday, May 14th at the Brayman & Son Memorial Chapel. Graveside services will be held at Crown Hill Cemetery also on Thursday at 2 p.m. Memorials may be made to the funeral home in memory of 47-year-old Carrie Danielle Sloan of Fort Wayne. 81-year-old Lloyd Darius Chief Carter of Lake Station passed away. Graveside services will be held at 2 p.m. Eastern Time Wednesday, September 30th of this year at Buck Cemetery in Thornhope, Indiana. In lieu of flowers, memorial contributions may be made to the Dementia Society of America. Arrangements have been entrusted to Frayne Mortuary in Winnemac for 81-year-old Lloyd Darius Chief Carter of Lake Station. Remember, you can find complete obituary information online at WKVI.com.
9: From the Tri-County Weather Center, I'm Bill Banks on All News 1520 WKVI. 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Tonight, clear skies with a low of 39 degrees. Areas of patchy frost possible. Tomorrow, partly sunny, breezy, and warmer with a high of 73. South wind of 10 to 13, gusting to 30 miles per hour. Tomorrow night, rain showers, low 52. I'm Bill Banks. For your local forecast 24/7, visit WKVI.com.
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13: Ah! Network Indiana Sports. I'm Kirk Darling. The Pacers had some great odds to get a top four pick. Those odds ran out on Sunday. The Pacers did not draw a top four pick in the draft lottery, which means under the guidelines of their trade for Ivica Zubac, their first round pick goes to the Clippers.
14: We felt like all during this year, we really needed a center. And structurally, when you look at our team, that hole is something we needed to fill pretty badly.
13: Pacers president Kevin Pritchard with some perspective. The Pacers will not have any picks in this year's draft. The WNBA season is underway, and it did not start the way the Indiana Fever wanted it to. They fell to Dallas 107-104. Head coach Stephanie White on what happened.
15: Now, I thought our pace was a little sluggish, and that's on us. We have to be more disciplined as a coaching staff. And sticking with our rotations.
13: Kelsey Mitchell led the way with 30 points. They head to L.A. on Wednesday. The Colts held minicamp over the weekend at the Colts Complex on the west side of Indy. Afterwards, assistant GM Ed Dobbs said he was high on the tandem of rookie A.J. Halsey and veteran Cam Bynum in the defensive backfield. The Colts will continue through voluntary practice. Christian Lundgaard was the winner of the Sancio Grand Prix on the IMS Road Course on Saturday. He passed David Malukas in the closing laps to grab his second career series win.
16: I mean, it just feels awesome. I hope that it doesn't take another 3 years for another one, right? But no, it feels awesome right now, and really wasn't what I expected waking up this morning.
13: Drivers will turn their attention to the Indianapolis 500 this week. Practice begins on Tuesday. MLB scores. The Reds have snapped a long losing streak by winning two in a row. They beat the Astros 5-0 on Sunday. The Rangers beat the Cubs 3-0, and the Cardinals lose to the Padres 3-2. Network Indiana Sports, I'm Kirk Darling.
17: Fox News, I'm Tom Rigotti. President Trump has declared the ceasefire with Iran on life support, calling Tehran's peace proposal unacceptable. Fox's Ashley Webster's in Tel Aviv.
18: President Trump will be meeting with security advisors to talk about the next steps. It could include a resumption of military action. It could also include what to do with the logjam of ships in the Strait of Hormuz, where more than 1,500 vessels remain stranded.
17: The man charged with trying to kill President Trump at the White House Correspondents' Dinner pleads not guilty. Fox's David Spunt reports.
19: Federal prosecutors say Allen, armed with several weapons, stormed through a security checkpoint at the Washington Hilton on Saturday, April 25th, before running toward the ballroom where he fired his long gun, hitting a Secret Service officer in the chest.
17: The agent was not seriously injured. America's listening to Fox News.
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24: Murder investigations underway in East Central Indiana. This is Network Indiana. I'm Ryan Hedrick. A woman is dead after a triple shooting in Muncie last night. Two men taken to hospitals, one flown to Indy in critical condition, the other in stable condition. A person was arrested with help from a retired Muncie cop who was nearby. An Anderson man named John Worley is in jail on two preliminary murder counts. Police say two people, a father and son, were found dead on his property Saturday. One in a garage with stab wounds. The other shot outside. Officers found Worley in a camper on his property. An employee with the city of Carmel is on administrative leave. Jarrett Lewis tells you why.
0: A spokesperson for the city says an administrator has been placed on leave without pay while there's an investigation into an assault that happened in downtown Indianapolis. A video of the incident was posted on Thursday. It shows a man going up to two people after they shouted Free Palestine at a large group walking across Massachusetts Avenue and punching one of them in the head at least seven times. A police report has been filed with the Indianapolis Metropolitan Police Department. Chair Lewis, Network Indiana.
24: A biology lab on IU's Bloomington campus has been shut down. IU Vice President for Research Russ Mumper told the biology department the closure is tied to activity by the U.S. Department of Agriculture. The Indiana Pacers president of basketball operations apologized Sunday after a disappointing NBA draft lottery where the team learned it wouldn't have a first-round pick this year because the selection was previously traded to the LA Clippers.
1: My heart was beating like it was game seven. I can promise you at the end of the day, we're going to be an organization that figures it out. We're very resourceful. Our future still looks good.
24: And the Pacers finished the season with a 19-63 record, which gave them the second worst record in the league. This is Network Indiana.

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1: Marshall County Jail Report is in for April. I'm Rusty Nixon, Max 98.3 FM News. Marshall County Sheriff Matt Hassel released the jail report for the month of April. Population of the jail on May 1st was 115 out of a total of 233 beds. Of those, 79 were pretrial inmates, 22 were sentenced, 20 of those with felonies. Of the 115, 97 were men, 18 were women. Top five offenses for April: operating while intoxicated with 27, driving while suspended with 25, operator never licensed with 25, possession of marijuana with 18, and failure to appear with 15. Plymouth Police made the most arrests with 68, the Sheriff's Department made 61, and the Indiana State Police and Bremen Police made 6. May 6th, around 11:18 p.m., Marshall County Central Dispatch received a complaint of a man meeting up with a 14-year-old female in the area of North Michigan Street and the underpass of U.S. 30. Plymouth officers arrived on the scene, began an investigation on 26-year-old Shane A. Wilson of Plymouth. Wilson was later taken into custody and transported to the Marshall County Jail, where he was booked and lodged for child seduction, inappropriate communication with a child, possession of methamphetamine, possession of paraphernalia, and trafficking with an inmate. Suspects are considered innocent until proven guilty in a court of law. The Marshall County Council will have its monthly meeting on Monday, May 11th, beginning at 5:30 p.m. in the second floor meeting room of the Marshall County Building. On the agenda are subcommittee reports from Highway and Job Classification Compensation. Steve Dalton of Senator Dalton will report on future county revenues and the impact of legislation. Sheriff Matt Hassel will have a grant application request and the commissary fund report for January through March. Council will also hear a number of abatement requests and additional appropriations and transfers. Meeting will also be live streamed on YouTube at Marshall County IM. Governor Mike Braun launched Keep In, an initiative to provide small business owners with resources and support as they plan their futures. The initiative is spearheaded by the Office of Entrepreneurship and Innovation, a new state agency created by Governor Braun to help small businesses and entrepreneurs thrive in Indiana. The Office of Entrepreneurship and Innovation was partnered with the Indiana Chamber of Commerce to offer a series of free workshops for Hoosier business owners who are considering selling their businesses or beginning the process of succession planning. Workshops will cover topics such as determining a business value, identifying resources for legal guidance, and developing a succession plan. Business owners interested in learning more and signing up to be notified when registration is available can visit the link on our website. I'm Rusty Nixon, Max 98.3 FM News. 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
2: From the Tri-County Weather Center, I'm Bill Banks on All News 1520 WKVI. 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Tonight, clear skies with a low of 39 degrees. Areas of patchy frost possible. Tomorrow, partly sunny, breezy, and warmer with a high of 73. South wind of 10 to 13, gusting to 30 miles per hour. Tomorrow night, rain showers, low 52. I'm Bill Banks. For your local forecast 24/7, visit WKVI.com.
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14: 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I'm Eric Pfeiffer. 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More rain last week in Southern Indiana has kept farmers out of the field for the most part, but J.R. Raisner in Ferdinand in DuBois County says it's starting to get dry.
15: Looks like we'll be back in doing some post-spraying, side dressing this week here. Weather looks favorable for that. Also this week we're out in D.C. Pushing for year-round E15, trying to get that across the finish line and give us a great win for corn farmers across the country.
14: Raisner is doing that work on E15 as part of his duties on the National Corn Board. The House is expected to take up a vote this week on year-round E15 legislation. Read more on this and get more on crop conditions around the state at HoosierAgToday.com. I'm Eric Pfeiffer.
2: From the Tri-County Weather Center, I'm Bill Banks on All News 1520 WKVI. 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Tonight, clear skies with a low of 39 degrees. Areas of patchy frost possible. Tomorrow, partly sunny, breezy, and warmer with a high of 73. South wind of 10 to 13, gusting to 30 miles per hour. Tomorrow night, rain showers, low 52. I'm Bill Banks. For your local forecast 24/7, visit WKVI.com.
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17: ABC News, I'm Michelle Franz, and 18 passengers evacuated from the Dutch cruise ship due to a hantavirus outbreak. Now in quarantine in Nebraska and Georgia. The majority are in Omaha. ABC's Victor Okendo says one person tested positive.
18: We heard the governor say that the passengers will be in an assessment phase, at least for the next few days, here inside the quarantine unit in Omaha. But as long as they are asymptomatic, they will have the option to stay here for 42 days, which is the maximum incubation period for the Andes virus, or they will be able to quarantine at home.
17: For the first time since the outbreak, HHS Secretary Robert F. Kennedy Jr. speaking out about the virus, saying the CDC has it under control. After rejecting Iran's latest proposal, President Trump says he may temporarily lift the federal gas tax for Americans to ease high gas prices. At a hearing today, Cole Allen, the suspect in the assassination attempt of President Trump at the correspondents' dinner, pleaded not guilty to all four counts. This is ABC News. Authorities in Washington state are investigating a homicide. A University of Washington student found stabbed to death Sunday night. The victim, a 19-year-old transgender woman. The killer still on the loose. Here's ABC's Trevor Rall.
19: Happened in the laundry room of an apartment complex just off the campus of the University of Washington there in Seattle. And we're hearing from at least one student there that this building, and particularly the laundry room, were considered to be secured, or at least they had steps for security where you needed a mobile app or a Bluetooth key to gain access to these rooms.
17: The American Academy of Pediatrics issuing an updated policy statement on recess. New research found recess for school kids isn't just fun, it's necessary. The Academy says unstructured time is crucial for academic success, as well as mental, physical, social development. That update follows years of shrinking recesses and worsening children's health. I'm Michelle Franzen, ABC News.
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23: Murder investigations underway in East Central Indiana. This is Network Indiana. I'm Ryan Hedrick. A woman is dead after a triple shooting in Muncie last night. Two men taken to hospitals. One flown to Indy in critical condition. The other in stable condition. A person was arrested with help from a retired Muncie cop who was nearby. An Anderson man named John Worley is in jail on two preliminary murder counts. Police say two people, a father and son, were found dead on his property Saturday. One in a garage with stab wounds, the other shot outside. Officers found Worley in a camper on his property. An employee with the city of Carmel is on administrative leave. Jarrett Lewis tells you why.
24: A spokesperson for the city says an administrator has been placed on leave without pay while there's an investigation into an assault that happened in downtown Indianapolis. A video of the incident was posted on Thursday. It shows a man going up to two people after they shouted "Free Palestine" at a large group walking across Massachusetts Avenue and punching one of them in the head at least 7 times. A police report has been filed with the Indianapolis Metropolitan Police Department. Chair Lewis, Network Indiana.
23: A biology lab on IU's Bloomington campus has been shut down. IU Vice President for Research Russ Mumper
0: told the biology department the closure is tied to activity by the U.S. Department of Agriculture. The Indiana Pacers president of basketball operations apologized Sunday after a disappointing NBA draft lottery where the team learned it wouldn't have a first-round pick this year because the selection was previously traded to the L.A. Clippers.
5: My heart was beating like it was Game 7. I can promise you at the end of the day, we're going to be an organization that figures it out. We're very resourceful. Our future still looks good.
0: And the Pacers finished the season with a 19-63 record, which gave them the second worst record in the league. This is Network Indiana.

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1: The Winnemac Volunteer Fire Department reports that on May 9th, around 11:25 p.m. Eastern Time, they were dispatched to a vehicle accident. I'm Becca Shepherd for Stark County Family Dentistry from the WKVI Information Center. The report indicates that it was a single vehicle accident with one patient, and at the time of the call, there was a possible extrication necessary. Upon the arrival of Winnemac Volunteer Fire Department, extrication was no longer needed. The VFD assisted in loading the patient onto the cot and into the ambulance. Other agencies that responded to the scene include the Winnemac Police Department and the Pulaski County EMS. A photo of the accident that was shared by the Winnemac Volunteer Fire Department can be found online at WKVI.com. This week will be the first of several local Makers Market events to be held in Knox over the summer months. The first of the Makers Market will take place this upcoming Wednesday, May 13th. It will be held in Wythogen Park in Knox in the parking lot located off of Highway 35. The market will take place from 4 to 7 p.m. Central Time and will feature items such as handmade gifts, vintage items, produce, plants, and more. Additional dates for the market will be June 10th, July 8th, and August 12th. This is the first year for the Makers Market, which is hosted by Main Street United and was greenlit by Knox's Parks and Recreation Board earlier this year. The City of Knox has announced that its Redevelopment Commission will be holding a joint meeting with City Council, followed by a regular meeting next Wednesday, May 20th. The joint meeting will begin at 4:30 p.m. Central Time, and the Redevelopment Commission meeting is scheduled to begin at 5:30 p.m. Both meetings will be held at Knox City Hall, which is located at 101 West Washington Street. During the joint meeting, the annual TIF report from Baker Tilly will be presented, and discussion will be held on the selling of remaining four lots in Sunnyside Estates, which is Knox's new subdivision at the corner of Henry and Short Drives. There will be a discussion of a renewal for Bianca Rose floral design, followed by the signing of vouchers. The meeting will then be adjourned. The public is invited to attend both of these meetings. The Stark County Coroner's Office has released its monthly statistics for the month of April. During April, the Coroner's Office reported a total of four calls. At the time of the release of the statistics, three of the four cases for the month of April were still pending. The remaining one case was determined to be from natural causes. Including the three pending cases, there have been a total of 30 calls during the year of 2026 for the Coroner's Office so far. 25 of those calls were for natural causes. One was labeled an accident or other, and one was a motor vehicle accident. Other possible causes include suicide, drug overdose, homicide, and undetermined. WKVI News and Information on the Hour is brought to you by Dr. Andrew Frazier and the staff over at Stark County Family Dentistry in Knox. 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
2: From the Tri-County Weather Center, I'm Bill Banks on All News 1520 WKVI. 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Tonight, clear skies with a low of 39 degrees. Areas of patchy frost possible. Tomorrow, partly sunny, breezy, and warmer with a high of 73. South wind of 10 to 13, gusting to 30 miles per hour. Tomorrow night, rain showers, low 52. I'm Bill Banks. For your local forecast 24/7, visit WKVI.com.
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11: 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I'm Eric Pfeiffer, and this is Hoosier Ag Today News, brought to you by the Purdue Extension Farm Stress Team. 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More rain last week in Southern Indiana has kept farmers out of the field for the most part, but J.R. Racener in Ferdinand in DuBois County says it's starting to get dry.
12: Looks like we'll be back in doing some post-spraying, side dressing this week here. Weather looks favorable for that. Also this week we're out in D.C. Pushing for year-round E15, trying to get that across the finish line and give us a great win for corn farmers across the country.
11: Racener is doing that work on E15 as part of his duties on the National Corn Board. The House is expected to take up a vote this week on year-round E15 legislation. Read more on this and get more on crop conditions around the state at HoosierAgToday.com. I'm Eric Pfeiffer.
1: Turning now to funeral arrangements. 93-year-old Bonnie L. Hannawalt of Winnemac passed away May 4th. Graveside services will take place 1 p.m. Wednesday, May 13th at the Winnemac Cemetery South Lawn Edition. Memorial contributions can be made to the Winnemac Fire Department in memory of 93-year-old Bonnie L. Hannawalt of Winnemac. 47-year-old Carrie Danielle Sloan of Fort Wayne passed away May 5th. Friends will be received from 1 to 2 p.m. this Thursday, May 14th at the Brayman & Son Memorial Chapel. Graveside services will be held at Crown Hill Cemetery also on Thursday at 2 p.m. Memorials may be made to the funeral home in memory of 47-year-old Carrie Danielle Sloan of Fort Wayne. 81-year-old Lloyd Darius Chief Carter of Lake Station passed away. Graveside services will be held at 2 p.m. Eastern Time Wednesday, September 30th of this year at Buck Cemetery in Thornhope, Indiana. In lieu of flowers, memorial contributions may be made to the Dementia Society of America. Arrangements have been entrusted to Frayne Mortuary in Winnemac for 81-year-old Lloyd Darius Chief Carter of Lake Station. Remember, you can find complete obituary information online at WKVI.com.
2: From the Tri-County Weather Center, I'm Bill Banks on All News 1520 WKVI. 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Tonight, clear skies with a low of 39 degrees. Areas of patchy frost possible.

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3: Congratulations to our Tyler Roth WKVI Athlete of the Week, sophomore from Culver Community, Ava McCune. Ava broke a 37-year-old Culver record last week in the 300 hurdles, running a time of 50.06. She broke Jenny Kobelt's record of 50.5 from all the way back in 1989. We'll have a chance to talk with Miss McCune this coming weekend on the Saturday Sports Line. It'll be the second time we've talked with her. She was an Athlete of the Week last year, her freshman year, in soccer. She's a multi-sport athlete and quite the up-and-comer at Culver Community. So don't miss her interview this coming weekend on the Saturday Sports Line, the longest-running high school sports show in Indiana. We go live every Saturday throughout the school year at 9 a.m. Eastern, 8 a.m. Central on 99.3 FM and WKVI.com, streaming throughout the world.
4: AP News, I'm Ben Thomas. The U.S. and Iran are again at an impasse over how to end the war. And as for the ceasefire, Saker Magani reports President Trump's declared,
5: "It's on life support."
6: The president spoke hours after rejecting Tehran's latest proposal for ending the war.
5: "I would call it the weakest right now. After reading a piece of garbage they sent us, I didn't even finish reading it."
7: برای ما رضایت دیگران مهم نیست.
6: Iran's foreign ministry says it doesn't care if anyone's unhappy with the proposal. The two sides remain far apart on issues from rolling back Iran's nuclear activities to the U.S. blockade of its ports. President Trump's expected to use this week's China trip to urge President Xi Jinping into pressuring Iran. Beijing is the biggest buyer of Iran's sanctioned crude oil. Sagar Magani, Washington.
4: Lots from the Supreme Court today. The justices leaving women's access to the abortion pill mifepristone untouched at least until Thursday as they consider whether to allow restrictions on the drug to take effect. Democrats are asking the nation's high court to halt a Virginia Supreme Court ruling blocking new congressional districts. And Lisa Dwyer reports,
8: the U.S. Supreme Court has set the stage for Alabama to get rid of one of two largely black congressional districts before this year's midterm election, creating an opening for Republicans to gain an additional U.S. House seat. The decision comes after the High Court in April struck down a majority black U.S. House district in Louisiana. Alabama has been under court order to use two largely black districts, but asked the court to reconsider that in light of the Louisiana ruling. The High Court overturned that order and directed a lower court to reconsider the case. Alabama wants to instead use a map passed in 2023 by the Republican-led legislature that has one majority black district. I'm Lisa Dwyer.
4: This is AP News. NBA playoff action getting underway this hour. The Pistons and Cavs in Cleveland. Later, the Thunder look to close out the Lakers in L.A. Gethin Coolball recaps last night's action.
9: The Knicks completed a four-game East second-round series sweep of the 76ers with a blowout 144-114 victory. Karl Anthony Towns totaled 17 points and 10 assists.
10: "I've always said that the toughest game is the one that ends someone's season, and to see us taking those words serious is great."
9: San Antonio Spurs star Victor Wembanyama was ejected for throwing an elbow out of frustration at the throat of Minnesota Timberwolves forward Naz Reid in the first half of the Timberwolves series tying 114-109 Game 4 victory. The league worst Wizards won the lottery for this year's top overall NBA draft pick for the first time since choosing John Wall in that spot in 2010. Utah will pick number 2. I'm Gethin Coolball.
4: 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I'm Ben Thomas. 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
13: ABC News, I'm Stephanie Officer. 17 Americans and one British national are now quarantined in the U.S. They arrived early this morning after being evacuated from the cruise ship hit with a hantavirus outbreak. 16 passengers are in Omaha, Nebraska, touring Atlanta. ABC's Steve Osunsami.
14: Emory University Hospital is part of the Regional Emerging Special Pathogen Treatment Center Network within the federally supported National Special Pathogen System, which provides specialized capabilities for safely managing high-consequence infectious diseases.
13: Today marked 100 days since Nancy Guthrie disappeared. There is no law enforcement update. Her daughter, Today Show host Savannah Guthrie, posted a Mother's Day tribute Sunday. The Pima County Sheriff's Department said in a statement the investigation is active and ongoing as the FBI keeps reviewing evidence. Pima County Sheriff's Department and the FBI encourage anyone with any relevant information to come forward. This is ABC News. One of the world's biggest pop stars is targeting Samsung in a new lawsuit.
15: Dua Lipa says Samsung is selling TVs using her image without her permission. The photo in question was taken at a music festival in 2024 and is displayed on the boxes for certain Samsung televisions. Lawyers for the